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remember, I had changed. And I traveled around the world, think where you living at now. I heard you moved to Austin, got an apartment and settled down. And every once in a while, I start texting, write a paragraph, but then I delete the message. Think about you like a pastime. I could cry you a river, get you baptized. Or I wasn't ready to act right. Used to always think

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1: It's 6 o'clock. Good morning, I'm Ellen Butler. Meta is expected to outline today how its latest global cost-cutting measures will affect staff here. The company says it's reducing its global workforce as part of a wider push to fund major investment in artificial intelligence. Daniel Pitcher reports.
2: Staff at the Irish arm of Meta should find out today how a worldwide layoff programme will affect them. The company plans to cut around 8,000 jobs globally, roughly 10% of its workforce, as it increases spending on artificial intelligence projects and infrastructure. Meta employs about 1,800 people in Ireland, and reports last month suggested up to 500 jobs here could be affected. The Facebook and Instagram parent company says the cuts are aimed at improving efficiency while funding major investment in AI technology. It follows a 5% reduction in staff last year, which also affected Irish employees.
1: The Media Minister and RTE's Director General have clashed over the treatment of the broadcaster by politicians. Kevin Backhurst will appear before the Oireachtas Media Committee later to discuss the latest pay revelations at RTE. After meeting the Media Minister, Patrick O'Donovan, yesterday, the RTE boss said it had been harshly treated for bringing the news to light. The Minister had a different opinion.
3: I feel we've paid the price for transparency here. Like, we decided to put that, to reclassify Derry, to put that out in the public domain, to go through the process. You know, we have paid a price for that.
4: I don't accept that. I don't accept that at all. The government didn't punish them. The government stood by the organisation to make sure that it was able to fulfil its obligations and duties as laid down in statute.
1: Rents rose by the highest rate on record in the first 3 months of this year. Daft.ie's latest report shows the national average increased by 4.4% since December. It's the sharpest quarterly increase since records began in 2002, with the average rent for a two-bed apartment nationwide now more than €2,100 a month. Rents in Galway City are up 18% year on year, with Cork up 13% and Dublin almost 7%. Higher. Donald Trump hasn't ruled out further strikes on Iran and claimed leaders in Tehran are begging for a deal. It comes after military officials gave evidence to US Congress about an attack that killed over 150 people, including 120 children, at a school in Minab at the start of the conflict. Speaking yesterday, the US Vice President warned Iran there were two options to ending the conflict. J.D. Vance also outlined Washington's aims.
5: We could restart the military campaign, but that's not what the president wants, and I don't think it's what the Iranians want either. We have an opportunity here, I think, to reset the relationship that has existed between Iran and the United States for 47 years, but it takes two to tango.
1: Cocaine remains the most common drug for which people seek treatment. It accounted for 42% of all drug treatment cases last year, a 24% increase on 2024, and the highest number recorded to date, according to the latest figures from the Health Research Board. The number of women seeking treatment for cocaine has increased almost sevenfold, from 284 cases in 2017 to almost 2,000 in 2025. Dr. Anne-Marie Carew, senior researcher at the HRB, says opioids are the second most common drug for which people seek treatment.
6: Cocaine was the most common drug reported. It accounted for just over 4 in every 10 treatment cases. Opioids, which is mainly heroin, that came next. That made up nearly 3 in every 10 cases. And cannabis was third, accounting for almost 2 in every 10 cases.
1: And a new government support scheme for hauliers and coach operators to help with the rising costs linked to the conflict in the Middle East opens for applications today. Payments of up to €1,350 per vehicle will be available depending on fleet size. Applications open at midday on the Department of Transport website and will remain open until the 12th of June. And that's your news at 4 minutes past six.
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1: It's 7 o'clock. Good morning, I'm Ellen Butler. Meta is expected to outline today how its latest global cost-cutting measures will impact staff here. The company says it's reducing its global workforce as part of a wider push to fund major investment in artificial intelligence. Daniel Pitcher has more.
2: Staff at the Irish arm of Meta should find out today how a worldwide layoff programme will affect them. The company plans to cut around 8,000 jobs globally, roughly 10% of its workforce, as it increases spending on artificial intelligence projects and infrastructure. Meta employs about 1,800 people in Ireland, and reports last month suggested up to 500 jobs here could be affected. The Facebook and Instagram parent company says the cuts are aimed at improving efficiency while funding major investment in AI technology. It follows a 5% reduction in staff last year, which also affected Irish employees.
1: The Media Minister and RTE's Director General have clashed over the treatment of the broadcaster by politicians. Kevin Backhurst will appear before the Oireachtas Media Committee later to discuss the latest pay revelations at RTE. After meeting the Media Minister, Patrick O'Donovan, yesterday, the RTE boss said it has been harshly treated for bringing the news to light. The Minister had a different opinion.
3: I feel we've paid the price for transparency here. Like, we decided to put that, to reclassify Derek, to put that out in the public domain to go through the process. You know, we have paid a price for that.
4: I don't accept that. I don't accept that at all. The government didn't punish them. The government stood by the organisation to make sure that it was able to fulfil its obligations and duties as laid down in statute.
1: Rents rose at the highest rate on record in the first 3 months of this year. Daft.ie's latest report shows the national average increased by 4.4% since December. It's the sharpest quarterly increase since their records began in 2002, with the average rent for a two-bed apartment nationwide now more than €2,100 a month. Rents in Galway City are up 18% year on year, with Cork up 13% and Dublin almost 7% higher. Health workers are facing a growing morale crisis, according to new research being presented to TDs and senators today. Forsa says staffing shortages and burnout are placing increasing pressure on frontline health and social care services. Jane McNamara reports.
5: Forsa will tell the Oireachtas Health Committee this morning that understaffing and poor retention are pushing health workers to breaking point. New research commissioned by the union found almost half of healthcare staff surveyed say they feel burnt out often or always. More than two-thirds of workers questioned say they are actively considering leaving their jobs. The union says staffing shortages, growing workloads and poor consultation with frontline staff are damaging morale and affecting patient care. Forsa is calling for faster recruitment, better work workforce planning and improved pay equity across the health sector.
1: Donald Trump hasn't ruled out further strikes in Iran and claimed leaders in Tehran are begging for a deal. It comes after military officials gave evidence to the US Congress about an attack that killed over 120 children at a school in Minab at the start of the conflict. Yes, speaking yesterday, the US Vice President warned Iran there were two options to ending the conflict. J.D. Vance also outlined Washington's aims.
6: We could restart the military campaign, but that's not what the president wants, and I don't think it's what the Iranians want either. We have an opportunity here, I think, to reset the relationship that has existed between Iran and the United States for 47 years, but it takes two to tango.
1: Finally for now, a County Kerry retailer has been fined after pretending some items of clothing were made in Ireland when they had been made in Pakistan. Quills Retail Limited, trading as Quills Woolen Market in Killarney and Kenmare, has pleaded guilty to two counts of breaching consumer protection law. It follows a prosecution by the state's consumer watchdog after a visit to the store led inspectors to believe some labels had been tampered with. And that's your news at 4 minutes past seven. And in sport, Arsenal are waking up as Premier League champions for the first time in 22 years. Manchester City's failure to beat Bournemouth last night means the North London team cannot be overtaken on the final day. Afterwards, City manager Pep Guardiola gave the Gunners their dues.
7: We were close to arriving at this moment, and just, of course, on behalf of all Man City, my team, congratulate Arsenal, Mikel, staff, backroom staff, all the players, fans for this Premier League, and they deserve.
1: Guardiola also revealed he'll sit down and talk with the club's hierarchy at the end of the season over his future. Reports yesterday indicated the 55-year-old will leave the Etihad this summer after 10 years in charge. The Premier League relegation battle is going down to the final day after Tottenham lost at Stamford Bridge last night. Chelsea's 2-1 win over their London rivals means Tottenham sit just 2 points above West Ham, who are in the relegation zone. West Ham need a win against Leeds and need Spurs to lose this weekend to secure their own safety from relegation. While Aston Villa face Freiburg in the Europa League final this evening, Unai Emery's side are looking to win their first piece of European silverware since 1982. The game in Istanbul kicks off at 8 o'clock Irish time. Southampton will today appeal the decision to expel the club from the Championship playoffs. The Saints admitted to multiple breaches of EFL regulations, including filming Middlesbrough's training session ahead of their semi-final first leg. Yesterday's ruling means Borough are now due to face Hull City on Saturday for a place in the Premier League. Southampton were also handed a 4-point deduction for next season. Here at home, the Leinster under 20 hurling final is down for decision in Port Leash later. Holders Kilkenny take on Galway, with the winner also going through to the All-Ireland final against Clare later this month. Throw-in is at 25-8. And finally to cycling, the 71st edition of the Ross Tailteann gets underway today. 2022 winner Dara Feely is among the 139 starters for the first stage from Port Leash to Kilmallock. That's your news and sport at 7:06.
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That's Maroon 5 to get us up and running. We don't play enough Maroon 5 on the radio. That sounds really, really good. From 2007, a song called Makes Me Wonder. I always like them. Hello there and good morning and welcome along. It's Wednesday. It is May the 20th and it's John Walsh on the radio until 10 o'clock today. Always, of course, available on the Fairstone Kilkenny text and WhatsApp line. That's 083 306 9696. It's been a bad few days with the weather and lots of rain around. Today, mostly dry. I beg your pardon. That's what it says. Mostly dry, with a mix of cloud and some sunny spells during the morning. Ah, there it is. An isolated shower is possible. Oh, I see. So mostly dry, but there might be a shower. It's typical Irish weather, isn't it? Highest temperatures, 15 to 17 degrees. Welcome along. What have we got for you today? Well, the mystery voice is €320. That's lovely money on a Wednesday in Carlow or Kilkenny. You could really treat yourself this weekend with €320. Never a cross word, your chance to win one of our much sought after lovely gold coloured pens. And people still love them, which is great. Roll the dice in the second hour of breakfast. That's one general knowledge question each quarter hour, just to keep you amused and entertained while you sit around the breakfast table with all the family, shouting out the answers, hopefully, and getting in with a chance to win €100 on Friday. Wouldn't that be nice? You can play, as I say, in the comfort of your own home, in the car on the way to school, on the bus with your school friends, in work with your colleagues. It doesn't matter where you are, and there's no pressure, because you can Google the answers if you don't know. You can pull down the encyclopedias from the top shelf, the ones that you were going to throw out because they're no good anymore. Everything is online and encyclopedias now sit there gathering dust. Also, of course, you can shout at the neighbours, you can phone a friend, you can do whatever you wish. You just have to get four right answers. We don't care how you get them. We want you in the draw with a chance to win that €100 on Friday. Goods. The lovely people at Goods on High Street in Kilkenny. I've said it before and I'll say it again. Love having promotions with Goods. It just is one of those quality stores, not just in Carlow and Kilkenny, but in fact in the country. And they've given us another €30 voucher to give away today. So for our early risers, would you like a question? Remember, full name and address with your answer on the Fairstone Kilkenny text and WhatsApp line 083 306 9696. The question for this Wednesday: what big birthday will Goods be celebrating next year? Is it A, their 100th, B, their 99th, or C, their 101st? Big birthday. Which one? Roundy number. What big birthday will Goods be celebrating next year? A, their 100th, B, their 99th, or C, their 101st? Answers with your full name and address, please, to 083 306 9696. Now, just before we get into a bit of music, big hello and good morning to Jarlett. We're always asking people, of course, if they see something that we are not reporting on the radio to let us know, and we'll pass it on for the benefit of other road users. Jarlett says there's been a bad crash at the Piggery heading into Boris this morning, and listeners may need to find an alternative route there. We'll find out more. I know Edwina has that valuable information in the newsroom, and we'll be able to bring you an update on that as soon as possible. But if that is your normal route, I would, if I was you, consider taking an alternative route this morning. It's a crash at the Piggery heading into Boris this morning, and we'll find out more, as I say, as the morning progresses. But thanks to Jarlett again. We can't do it without her.

0: That's Crowded House, and that's called Weather With You. We continue to play, of course, all your favourite music from the 90s, always right here, and always just a text or a WhatsApp message away, 083 306 9696, mostly dry today, which is the good news that we're taking from the weather forecast. Coming up to 19 minutes now after 7, it's Wednesday, it's May the 20th, and it's John Walsh on the radio until 10 today. We'll get our first listen to the mystery voice for Wednesday next. It's 320 euro today.
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0: know how it works, check out the wrong answers first.
1: Yes.
0: You don't even have to go looking for web pages or anything. 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It will bring you to the page.
1: Yes.
0: And you can see all the wrong answers that we have gotten and are getting throughout the morning. We put them up as quickly as we possibly can. And it means that you can have a look and see everything that's been guessed up to now and indeed this very morning. People like Roger Moore. Yes, James Bond, Roger Moore. John Bon Jovi has been guest this morning. Hank Williams, that famous country star. Now, remember, we tell you, never anything to do with politics, religion, royal families, always somebody world famous. People are consistently telling me this is the voice of Brian Murray.
1: Yes.
0: No, I'm afraid not. We say world famous. Soap operas in Ireland or the UK, they're not really world famous. They're famous in this area, but they wouldn't be known in Brazil or China. It's somebody who's done something on the world stage.
1: Yes.
0: €320 today.

I like that version. It's Sharon Shannon and Steve Earle together. That's called The Galway Girl, as we promise, of course, today's best music and your favourite songs of all time, and indeed the very, very best of Irish. Yes, the hurling match is on the radio. It is from 25 to 8. Kilkenny take on Galway in the final of this year's Fulfil Leinster Under 20 Hurling Championship, and it's all thanks to PM Security. Also, don't forget, we're talking about mayhem for the whole month of May. A little bit of mayhem and your chance to win that time away in Edinburgh. I mean, what a fabulous competition. What a fabulous competition. Edinburgh Fringe Festival, one of the biggest in the world, one of the most famous in the world. And we'll send two people to Edinburgh, flights, accommodation, tickets for a few shows, some money in your pocket. And all we're asking you to do is record and send us a joke. You can do it on WhatsApp, you can do it on the KCLR app, you can do a little video of yourself doing stand-up, telling the joke, or indeed drop into one of the live shows at Radio Mayhem headquarters in Kilkenny and tell us that joke in person. Deliver it with style. You could be the winner. And if you're looking for one of our live shows, we're back on the road today at Mayhem headquarters, and we're on the parade with the afternoon show and Shane. He'll have more tickets to give away, plus your chance to crack that joke in person as we continue the hunt for somebody who thinks that they can tell us that winning joke. You could be off to the Edinburgh Fringe Festival this August, courtesy of Mayhem and KCLR. And it's all on the way from 1 o'clock with Shane today. And remember that, as I just said, is not on until August. So it gives you plenty of time to get organised to head off to Edinburgh. Here's my favourite lady. I wonder, would she go to Edinburgh with me if I asked? Probably not. Just have to listen to her sing instead. This is OK. Love you, bye. This is Olivia Dean on Breakfast.

0: Isn't she just brilliant? Olivia Dean, okay, love you, bye. We're going to take a break. When we come back, Edwina's here with our news headlines.
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0: Casey Law Breakfast. I'm in a happy mood today because I'm looking out the window and for once, I know the sky is a little bit on the dark side, but we're promised no rain and it looks much brighter than yesterday. So it puts a little pep in your step and I hope that you're enjoying it as much as I am. And maybe you can get out in your garden for your tea, coffee and scone or whatever it is you're having for breakfast this morning and hear that bird song. It is coming up to 27 minutes away from 8 o'clock. Edwina is here with our news headlines.
10: Thanks, John. Good morning. Emergency services are dealing with a single vehicle crash between Gorsebridge and Barris, close to what's known as O'Kelly's Piggery. TDs and senators will discuss the future of wind energy in Ireland today and a new €5 million local library opens its doors for the first time. Details of these and more in our news at 8.
0: I'm fascinated by the library, Edwina, and I'm fascinated by the fact that they were able to reinvent themselves. Libraries all over the world have reinvented themselves. We saw, you know, the little bookshops going by the wayside. We saw big movies about little shops that were going by the wayside. And we saw music go by the wayside. We saw film go. And we thought this is going to be the next step. There'll be no libraries. And suddenly the library is the coolest place to be.
10: Absolutely. So you can do pretty much anything at it. You can find arts and crafts. I know my own mother has a weekly get together with a few ladies at a county library as well. And, you know, I find great joy personally bringing Alice, whether it's into the Callan Library or into the Mayfair Library in the city or whatever. And I mean, similar, we'll hear right across Carlow and Kilkenny where you get school groups going in, where you get people of all ages, all interests, and not just anymore, as we've been saying, for a book. But
0: incredible.
10: This one in Thomastown, so eagerly anticipated. I was invited out to the sod turning with Minister Heather Humphreys a couple of years ago. And you know, anytime we've popped out, maybe to Tabu Tapas or to the playground in Thomastown, lovely playground there, or if I'm out covering stuff for work, just watching this huge building going up, because the Thomastown Library was such a small, contained little unit, you know. But I remember going out there for, I think it was Scrabble or, you know, something else. They always had a lot going on, even despite the space they had. So I can't wait to see what they've planned for
0: and
10: this.
0: People could have given up on it, but they didn't.
10: No.
0: They stuck in there. And I was talking last week about Singing for Wellbeing, Tullow Library Decluttering Workshop. There was a talk on the 1926 census. And now we're talking about get 7-day access to your local library, 8 a.m. to 10 p.m. My Open Library, the self-service initiative that lets you use library facilities beyond regular opening hours. And it's just incredible what they've done.
10: Super smart.
0: Yeah.
10: Super smart.
0: Super
10: and,
0: smart, yeah.
10: You know, it's a lovely place if you're on your own and you just want company but you don't necessarily want to get into a conversation. Swing by your library. If you want a little bit of peace and quiet, swing by your library. You know, and they're in every pocket now, pretty much across Carlow and Kilkenny, and just wonderful to see, and wonderful crews working there. I mean, I remember doing work experience when I was in transition year in the Carnegie Library in Kilkenny, and just if I wasn't here, I'd be banging down the doors of the library services saying, please, please, Harvey.
0: And you've heard me for years talk about the radio, because this is my big interest in life, of course. And I've always been an advocate of one very simple thing. The world hasn't changed dramatically at all. We see things happening, but the real sort of focus of people's attention are the simple things that your granddad liked, that your great-granddad liked, that your great-granny liked. All the things that are still there are still there. And I always said the whole focus of radio is about storytelling, because storytelling hasn't disappeared. People love nothing more. Even children now going to bed, read me a story, tell me a story, read me a story. And of course, you watch all the big films, you get the big books. What are they? They're just storytelling. And radio is all about that as well.
10: Absolutely. But do you know, one thing I love about the libraries as well is if you have a father at home, not speaking from personal experience or anything, but if you have a father at home on your back about your fifth generation great, great, great, great grandfather and whatever census, send him into the library.
0: Yeah.
10: You know, or if you have somebody who wants to look up something.
0: Dad, I
10: check
0: have
10: out
0: something
10: the local
0: for you. Off you go to the library.
10: Card. And there's no more fines anymore. You know, for late returns and that.
0: No, and this is what I was going to say about libraries as well. That ability to get themselves online, to get themselves up to date with all the technology. People are doing it on their phone now. They're checking out their book. They're checking in. They're bringing it back. They're doing it. And no hassle whatsoever.
10: No, exactly.
0: Yeah.
10: And to see the kids, because a lot of the kids in junior infants, and by the way, check this out in your area if you haven't already, and you have someone starting school in September, they do a little library bag initiative.
0: Oh, it's fantastic.
10: Where the kids, children, I know you hate the word kids, the children get a little library bag and they get their little card. And, you know, it's such joy to Alice to go into the library herself and pick out the books that she wants to read. And, you know, and there's some great activities and stuff too.
0: I've robbed a few lines over the years from the late Gay Byrne, but I can remember him saying one thing on the radio or the TV, and he said, give young children the gift of reading and you give them a gift for life. And that is one of the cleverest, smartest things I've ever heard, because I have bookworms living in our house. The peace and quiet a book brings is fabulous. I can sit there and not a word is said from morning to night and everybody's stuck in a book and it's fabulous and I can just sit there. Once I don't snore, they don't even realise I'm not in the room.
10: Yeah, it's remarkable. And it's funny, we got to go to the cinema recently. One of my favourite books as a child was pretty much anything by Enid Blyton, but The Magic Faraway Tree. And I was itching to see it when I saw it. Little bit, you know, hammed up, I kind of felt. I was a bit disappointed and I kind of felt the version in my head was better. Not that I'm a Steven Spielberg or anything, but for Alice, just the wonder, you know, I was telling her now, wait until you read the book, you know, and you can visualise it even more, you know.
0: Yeah, so to parents and indeed grandparents out there, if you're not already part of the library service and you have young children, get involved and bring them. You will absolutely watch their little minds open up. And then, of course, the world is their oyster. They are a sponge. They just want to learn. And anything new that they can learn, they love it. And, of course, when they're going to bed, then if you're want to tell the stories, and I can remember myself, I was into doing the voices.
10: Of course you were. I can see you now.
0: I had to be able to do the voices. Yeah.
10: Go on, John. What voices did you do?
0: Oh, I did them all.
10: Paddington.
0: I used to do Tigger, actually. Tigger was my one from Winnie the Pooh, yeah. Hi, I'm Tigger. T-I-double-G-R. Oh, look. It's all unfolding in front of us. It's an amazing... That was me. That was bedtime stories in our house.
10: Here's some Tigger.
0: I know. Now, I thought I'd share this with you because I liked it and this should give us a grin at least. Not like yesterday when you started laughing and turned off your microphone and nobody knew that you were falling around the place. Mm-hmm. You ruined my joke yesterday.
10: Sorry, Dad.
0: Ruined my joke.
10: Sure, that's what I'm here for.
0: I know, yeah. But I thought you'd like this.
10: Go on.
0: You know when people say, I just want to keep you in the loop.
10: Mm-hmm.
0: Well, I don't want to be in the loop or out of the loop. I want to be aware of the loop and its contents, but free from any loop-related responsibilities. That's where I am in the world.
10: That sounds like our conversations off air. Hey, John, I don't want to know.
0: I'm not going to tell you where you can do with your loop, Mrs. If you'll pardon the expression.
10: You can leap off.
0: It's Tigger, it's Westlife.

0: That's Westlife. They have that sound. You can say, oh, I don't like Westlife. They're this, they're that. They have that sound that just sort of brings you in. And that's a brand new song from them called Your Love Amazes Me on KCLR Breakfast. Lovely to see so many people agreeing with the little conversation that Edwina and I were having about the library. Grandparents in particular saying, yeah, absolutely, 100%, John, couldn't agree more. Lovely place to be able to go with the grandchildren and get them involved in reading and everything else that the library offers. Livio says, good morning, John and Edwina. The library is a great place. The library for me is the place to go when I need to do some study or indeed work that involves research because of the atmosphere there. At home, there's always a distraction. Will I have a cup of tea? Will I have a cup of coffee? Will I have a sandwich? Or some noise that makes me get up and move away from the laptop. So there you go. And always a good place to be in the library. It does, as you say, Liviu, tend to get you to put the head down and do that extra bit of study. Hilary says, good morning, John. My mam had us three girls reading before we started school. Oh, the joy of books. Every time my mam took us shopping with her, she brought our books with her. We'd sit as quiet as mice and contented reading while she tried on every outfit in the shop. I got my children into books too at a very early age. Greatest gift a child can have, opening up a world of great imagination to them. Couldn't agree more, Hilary. Thank you very much indeed for sharing that. And remember, of course, we're always just a text message or indeed a WhatsApp message away on 083 306 9696, the Fairstone Kilkenny text and WhatsApp line. Kieran, I don't think you're getting into the full sort of atmosphere that we're trying to create here this morning around libraries. He says, oh, John, I've just heard there's no more fines in the library. Why, that's great news. I'll bring back that book now that I took out in 1976. Yeah, about time, Kieran, about time.
1: The Mystery Voice.
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3: Yes.
0: Yes. No more fines in the library. Thank you, Kieran. That brought a giggle. Luke Evans. Gerard Butler. Norman Wisdom. Oh, wow. Who remembers Norman Wisdom? No, not the Mystery Voice, I'm afraid. Scott Beeman. Charlie Pride. Tom Jones, Andrea Bocelli, Roger Moore, John Bon Jovi, Hank Williams, to mention but a few. No, nobody with the right answer.
3: Yes.
0: So it could be €340 tomorrow. Who knows? 083 306 9696 if you'd like a guess on the Mystery Voice. But for those of you who like to play our crossword each and every morning, it's time for Never a Crossword. Yesterday, we said compromise, three words, 4, 3 and 4, give and take. And of course, they're important. You've got to write down how many letters are in it, how many words are in it. Have a pen when you play Never a Crossword. Give it a chance before you go off to Google. See if the old grey matter is still working. Our clue today is this: science that does matter. That's our clue. Science that does matter. One word. Seven letters. What are we talking about today on Never a Crossword? Answers, please, on the Fairstone Kilkenny text and WhatsApp line 083 306 9696. Please include your full name and address. Now, remember, we repeat this at 9:15 for our later risers. But for now, your clue on Never a Crossword today is science that does matter. One word, seven letters.
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10: 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Mayhem is live comedy every night this May with brilliant acts in intimate rooms right across the city. 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Tickets start at just €16 with no booking fees. 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
11: Laughing all the way to June. This is KCLR, proud partner of mayhem.ie.

you know. He is. For who he is and what he does, he's cool. It's Justin Bieber. And he's back in the charts. Every single second song is a Justin Bieber song, all because of some live gig that appeared on TikTok and all of the things that take over that now sort of drive the chart in a completely different direction. But Justin Bieber, that's called Daisy's lovely little pop song. It's Casey Lore Breakfast, and for our later risers, it's time to visit our promotion for goods this week. Yeah, we've got a €30 voucher to give away on the programme this morning, and here is your question. What big birthday will Goods be celebrating next year? Is it A, their 100th, B, their 99th, or C, their 101st? That's the question. 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Doesn't that sound fantastic? It surely does. Quality, absolute quality on the High Street with Goods. And the question, remember, it requires your answer and your full name and address, and send it by text or WhatsApp on the Fairstone Kilkenny text and WhatsApp line 083 306 9696. The question today, what big birthday will Goods be celebrating next year? It's a big roundy one. So is it A, their 100th? Is it B, their 99th? Or is it C, their 101st? Answers please now on the Fairstone Kilkenny text and WhatsApp line. We'll mention it a couple of times before we finish up this morning, but it's giving you the chance to win that absolutely fabulous prize of a €30 voucher. Another one on the programme tomorrow, and then on Friday we're playing for a €100 voucher. Wow! Gavin James will take us to news today. This is Gold Rush. This is the very best of Irish on breakfast. Good morning.

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9: It's 8 o'clock. Good morning. I'm Edwina Grace. One person has died in a crash in County Carlow. The single car incident happened before 6 a.m. this morning on the R702 between Gores Bridge and Burris, close to O'Kelly's Piggery. Emergency services remain at the scene there, and a stretch of the route's been closed with diversions in place. Gardaí are appealing for witnesses to come forward. Carlow College St Patrick's has been hailed as the jewel in the crown of education in the region. It comes, as we revealed yesterday, it's to officially become part of the Southeast Technological University following a 2-year transition period aimed at protecting students and safeguarding the future educational use of the historic campus. Current students will be supported through to graduation. Minister of State Jennifer Murnane O'Connor told KCLR News it safeguards the facility to continue as an educational hub.
10: This will safeguard the educational use of this campus for its long-term future. And this was all about making sure that the students that are there will do their courses for the next 2 years. Really important to say that we are keeping and guaranteeing an educational use in that building. And that was the utmost importance for the college as well, that it would be educational. And it is going forward.
9: Stay tuned to hear more on this, in particular from Minister James Lawless on the KCLR Daily between 10 and 1. A brand new €4.7 million state-of-the-art library officially opens in Thomastown later this morning. The modern facility will offer far more than books, featuring study spaces, digital services and areas for community and cultural events. The library will serve as a safe, inclusive hub for people of all ages, with hopes it'll mirror the success of Kilkenny City's Mayfair Library and become a central meeting place for Thomastown and the surrounding areas. Local councillor Deirdre Cullen says it's fantastic for the area.
11: What's really important for everybody to know, if they don't know already, is that our library services are free of charge. They are safe spaces and safe to go in and to stay a while and not be bothered, and you know, to have a quiet time, do your research, take out a book or look up video games even, if you can believe it.
9: TDs and senators will discuss the future of wind energy in Ireland today. The Oireachtas Committee on Infrastructure and National Development Plan Delivery will hear from the Community and Environmental Protection Alliance on wind energy guidelines. The group says it represents families and communities affected by industrial wind turbine projects. Planning capacity, climate targets, turbine noise and the proximity of wind farms to homes are set to be discussed during the meeting. And health workers are facing a growing morale crisis, according to a new research being presented to TDs and senators today. Forsa says staffing shortages and burnout are placing increasing pressure on frontline health and social care services. Jane McNamara reports.
4: Forsa will tell the Oireachtas Health Committee this morning that understaffing and poor retention are pushing health workers to breaking point. New research commissioned by the union found almost half of healthcare staff surveyed say they feel burnt out often or always. More than two-thirds of workers questioned say they are actively considering leaving their jobs. The union says staffing shortages, growing workloads and poor consultation with frontline staff are damaging morale and affecting patient care. Forsa is calling for faster recruitment, better workforce planning and improved pay equity across the health sector.
9: And coming up in your morning sports bulletin at 8:30 with Shane O'Keefe, Arsenal are waking up as Premier League champions for the first time in 22 years. It's approaching 4 minutes past eight. Your weather update is next.
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9: Variable cloud amounts and sunny spells today with a few well-scattered light showers. Cloud will thicken from the southwest later with outbreaks of rain and drizzle pushing into southwestern parts by nightfall. Highest temperatures of 14 to 18 degrees. Right now we're at 11 degrees in Carlow Town and in Kilkenny City, while it's 12 degrees in Ferrybank.
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9: KCLR has been informed of the following deaths. Francie Frank Craney of Barrettstown, Knocktopher, County Kilkenny and formerly of Old Town, Stonyford, County Kilkenny. He died on Friday at University Hospital Waterford. Reposing in the Merseyside Chapel, Church of the Assumption, Thomastown, this evening from 5 until 7, pausing for rosary and vigil prayers at 6:30. Requiem Mass tomorrow morning at 11, that's Thursday morning at 11, in the Carmelite Friary, Knocktopher, followed by burial in the Abbey Cemetery, Knocktopher. Adrian Codd of Mill Road in Ishtig, County Kilkenny. He died on Saturday, suddenly at his home. Funeral Mass this morning in St. Columkill's Church at 11 o'clock, followed by burial in Kappa Cemetery. The house is private this morning, family flowers only, donations to Epilepsy Ireland. And Philomena Phyllis Phil Murray of Lower Main Street, Greignamana, County Kilkenny. She died on Monday peacefully at St. Luke's Hospital. Reposing at her home today from 4 o'clock, concluding at 6, followed by removal at 6:45 to Dúis Gabhi Greignamana, arriving at 7. Requiem Mass tomorrow morning in Dúis Gabhi at 11, followed by burial in Calvary Cemetery. 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

0: He's called Dominic Feek, and that's called Three Nights. Hello there. Good morning. Welcome along. It's hour two of KCLR Breakfast on this Wednesday morning, Wednesday, May 20th. And John Walsh with you on the radio until 10 o'clock today. Hopefully we can have some of your company along the way. We'd be delighted with that. We're always, of course, just a text or a WhatsApp message away on 083-306-9696. Mystery voice up and running, €320 today. Never a cross word, up and running. We repeat it round about a quarter past nine. And of course, our goods promotion is up and running. There's a €30 voucher up for grabs today for the fabulous goods on High Street in Kilkenny. Anything that you get free from goods, just magnificent. And of course, we've got another €30 voucher tomorrow, and then a €100 voucher on Friday. Isn't that a very, very nice prize? So that means we've only one thing to do.
1: KCLR.
0: And that's roll the dice. So roll the dice, if you've never played before. There are four questions, one in each quarter hour. They are general knowledge. They are not repeated outside of that time frame. So you need four answers to enter the competition. What happens is we take one name. That's a person who's given us four right answers of any morning. And we put them in a draw. On Friday, we make that draw. Somebody gets €100 simply for having a bit of fun at home in your own house, in the car on the way to school, or indeed on the bus with your school friends, in work with your colleagues. Doesn't matter. And there's no pressure because you don't have to come on the radio and answer any questions. You can do it in the comfort of your own home, which means you can Google your answer. You can Yahoo your answers. You can take down encyclopedias. You can shout at the neighbours. You can get the right answers whatever way you wish. But you might just be in the draw on Friday for €100. You won't get an easier €100 anywhere. And of course, it means it's free money. You can treat yourself a little bit on Friday. Maybe a nice takeaway for the family or something nice. So question number one today. I like this question. Remember this answer. It's a really good one. In a decathlon, what is the first event? Now, you either know that off the top of your head, or you have to go and Google it, and not necessarily Google, find the answer whatever way you wish. But it's a great question, and it's one that you can ask later on down the line and see how many people know the answer to this one off the top of their head. In a decathlon, what is the first event? That's question number one on Roll the Dice today. Hold on to your answer. You need three more.

0: something about her. That's called Boston, and I really, really like it. Brand new music on the radio. It is, of course, our promise to you. Today's best music, your favourite songs of all time, and indeed the very best of Irish. I wrote down a request that came into us just before 8 o'clock, and I said I better focus on it and make sure that we get to do it. So it's Anna Kelly. And we were asked to sing her a happy birthday today. Good morning, Anna Kelly. Happy birthday to you. Happy birthday to you. Happy birthday, Anna Kelly. Happy birthday to you. Granny Kathy and Grandad Mick on to say hello and good morning and wish you a very, very happy birthday. They tell me you're off to school at around 20 to 9. So, Anna, I know, it's awful. We've said it before. I mean, what government sends children to school on their birthdays? It's just a monstrosity is what it is. But have a lovely, lovely day and enjoy. Eilish was on to wish everybody in Thomastown the very best of luck with the new library and a happy belated birthday, she says, to Teddy McBride in St. Columbus Hospital in Thomastown from Eilish in Huggenstown and all the crew. So good morning, Teddy. All of us here at KCLR wishing you well. Will we do this? We should, you know.
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3: Yes.
0: Wow, look at the names we're getting this morning. Charlie Pride, Tom Jones, Andrea Bocelli, Luke Evans, Kevin Bacon, Gerard Butler, Norman Wisdom, Joe Pasquale, Richard Chamberlain, Kenneth Branagh has just come in, and Richard Dreyfuss, Rufus Sewell. Lynn was nailing her colours to the mast there. She thought, I have it, John, I have it. It's Rufus Sewell, Jack Black, Brian Ferry, Ted Danson, to mention but a few.
3: Yes.
0: All the wrong answers are up there on the breakfast page.
3: Yes.
0: So have a look and see if there's anything there that sends you in a different direction. Listen to the accent.
3: Yes.
0: Anything you're picking up on. €320 today. It's a lot of money. Now, on the roads, the road between Ballycullen and the village of Hackettstown in Carlow, fully closed to traffic until next Monday, the 25th. That's excluding weekends. And, of course, it is also, as we are being told, between 8 and 6 each day. Local residents, we're told, will be facilitated. But also, we're being told that there's strictly no traffic permitted during the works. Also earlier on, and you heard it with Edwina this morning, of the bad crash at the Piggery heading into Boris, and you may need to take an alternative route. There is sad news coming from that accident this morning, so maybe best to avoid the area. Road resurfacing works, Kilmaggar Vogue, Tobinstown and Carlow, in place until Monday next, the 25th. There's a full road closure with detour in place between the hours of 8 and 6. That excludes the weekends of Saturday and Sunday. Road resurfacing works at the Castlecomer Road roundabout on the Kilkenny City Ring Road. 7:30 in the evening until 5 a.m. in the morning time. And that continues until Friday the 22nd of May. Traffic management including stop-go in operation. Motorists are advised that delays are to be expected there also. And temporary road closure from today until the 22nd, Grange Firta. Diversion, we're told, via Bungarrow. Temporary closure in place, 7 to 7 each day. Local access will be facilitated where possible and safe to do so. But delays, again, should be experienced there.
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5: Time for question two on Roll the Dice today. Now remember, you need four answers to enter Roll the Dice. Hopefully you have question one and the answer bagged, done and dusted and ready to go. Question two is this. What animal eats mainly bamboo? That's question two this morning. Most people will know that one off the top of their head. What animal eats mainly bamboo? That is question number two. Hold on to it. You need two more answers to go with the two you already have. That could win you €100 this coming Friday. The very best of Irish Picture This, our On Breakfast Good Morning.

0: Picture this and family out of friends. Now it's time for our goods promotion for our late, late risers today. Yeah, late, late riders. 25 past eight is late in our book, but you're entitled to stay in bed as long as you wish. I wish I was you. Wouldn't it be lovely just to be looking at your big toe now sticking out under the duvet? Wednesday. 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What big birthday will Goods be celebrating next year? Is it A, 100th? Is it B, 99th? Or is it C, 101st? It's a big roundy number. So what big birthday will Goods be celebrating next year? Is it A, 100, B, 99th, or C, 101st? So A, B, or C with your full name and address to 083 306 9696 to win that €30 voucher today from Goods. 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
0: Now, we have been telling you that Metair and Telus, the tree pollen season has started. So ash, alder and cypress are present, but low concentrations. And again, we're told for the whole of Munster today that pollen count is low.
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0: Did I say Munster? I think I did. Well, it's true. It's low in Munster, Leinster, Connacht and indeed Ulster. So right across the country, that pollen count is low today, but particularly where we are in the province of Leinster.
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0: Casey Law Breakfast on this Wednesday morning. Wednesday, the 20th day of May. Edwina's here with our news headlines.
9: Thanks, John. Good morning. Emergency services are dealing with the scene of a fatal car crash between Gorsebridge and Barris, where the route remains closed. Locally based Minister of State and Carlow-Kilkenny TD Jennifer Mullane O'Connor has described Carlow College as the jewel in the crown of education in the region, following confirmation it's to become part of the South East Technological University. And a new €5 million local library building opens its doors for the first time today. Details of these and more in our main morning news at 9.
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0: Thanks, Edwina. Shane is here with all the news of sport.
11: Good morning, or is it? Arsenal are Premier League champions for the first time in 22 years. Manchester City failed to beat Bournemouth last night, meaning Arsenal can now not be caught heading into the final day of the season. Afterwards, City manager Pep Guardiola praised the new champions.
12: We were close to arriving at the last moment, and just, of course, on behalf of all Man City, my team, congratulate Arsenal, Mikel, staff, backroom staff, all the players, fans for this Premier League, and they deserve.
11: Guardiola also revealed he plans to sit down and talk with the club's hierarchy about his future at the end of the season. Reports earlier this week suggested the Spaniard could leave the Etihad this summer after 10 years in charge. The relegation battle is going right down to the final day. Tottenham Hotspur remain just 2 points above the drop zone after a 2-1 defeat away to Chelsea. That result gives West Ham hope of survival heading into the final round of fixtures. West Ham now need to beat Leeds United and hope Spurs lose to stay in the division. Elsewhere tonight, Aston Villa meet SC Freiburg in the Europa League final in Istanbul. Villa are chasing their first European trophy since 1982. Kickoff is at 8 o'clock Irish time. Meanwhile, Southampton are expected to appeal their expulsion from the Championship playoffs. The club admitted multiple breaches of the EFL rules, including filming a Middlesbrough training session ahead of their semi-final first leg. The ruling means Middlesbrough are now set to face Hull City this weekend for a place in next season's Premier League. In hurling, the Leinster Under-20 final takes place tonight in Port Laois. Kilkenny take on Galway, with the winners also booking a place in the All-Ireland final against Clare later this month. Throne is at O'More Park at 8:25, and you can hear full live coverage on KCLR thanks to PM Security. The 71st edition of the Rothschildchen gets underway today. 2022 winner Derry Feely is among the 139 riders taking part in the opening stages from Port Laois to Kilmallock. And finally, the going is good to yielding ahead of this evening's card at Goran Park. The first of seven races goes to post at 5:10. And that's your sport, John.
0: Sum it up.
11: Ah!
0: I saw Thierry Henry being interviewed on TV, and the interview sort of went along the lines of, they're not popular champions, they play awful football, and should we be celebrating this Arsenal team? And Thierry Henry said, we're 22 years without a title, we don't care what way we play, as long as we win it. And they went on, of course, and won it, because Manchester City failed, not just last night, but I mean, they failed across the season. Some of the results that Manchester City slipped up on were poor results for them, judging by their standards. But yeah, a lot of people, and particularly neutrals, I think, not happy with Arsenal winning. Morning to Harold in Waterford, who's a mad Gunners fan. Morning, sir, and congratulations.
11: That's the problem for me as an Irishman, is I know more Arsenal fans. I don't know any Man City fans. Yeah. I have mates. It's the only time I want my mates to be miserable. But yeah, you make an interesting point. I think VAR has really tarnished this season. It's really come to the fore. You look at the Scottish League as well and how that ended.
0: Yeah,
11: It's just been horrible. I look back at the very first game of the season. I've mentioned to you before, Brian Deere, arm getting grabbed by, I think it was Saliba, Arsenal win 1-0. You look at the West Ham game. It's nearly bookend. The season is nearly bookend by these decisions, which is just crazy to me.
0: The other point being made on TV was that Arsenal fans, because they haven't won in 22 years, have been awful on social media, and the neutral just got to hate them and their opinions and how strong they were and vociferous they were, just in opinions that seemed to make very little sense to ordinary football supporters.
11: Yeah, and like the no red cards they've received this season, despite being like a dirty enough team, no penalties been given against them.
0: Yeah,
11: that's crazy.
0: Yeah,
11: in a year of that VAR has dominated the headlines. But look, fair play to him. I just have residual hatred due to the rivalry between Arsenal and Manchester United when I was growing up, when the Premier League was good.
0: Yeah, when Man City weren't involved.
11: Yeah, be gone.
0: Thierry Henry also made the point that people were saying, aha, look at Arsenal, soft around the edges, they can't put up a fight, they finish second all the time, they're useless. And he said, now because we have a bit of a bite and we're, seen as a team that kick and lash out, we're still wrong. So he said, where does it come down to, or what does it come down to, this dislike of Arsenal?
11: You're a Leeds fan.
0: Yeah.
11: You grew up during the Don Revie era,
0: yeah,
11: and you're going to get different people like Brian Clough coming in saying, you were dirty Leeds and all that. There's no right or wrong way to play football.
0: That worked out well for him.
11: It did, didn't it? But there's no right or wrong way to play football. I love the Tony Pulis Stoke team of yesteryear. I love that kind of bangers and mash football, but there's just something I can't get behind with Arsenal.
0: With this Arsenal team or just Arsenal in
11: just
0: general?
11: Just this Arsenal. I think from the stuff of the corners,
0: yeah,
11: has been horrendous. Yeah. But I think overall, football has been somewhat horrendous.
0: I think you're right. Jack says the season is null and void.
11: Yeah, let's do that. Let's do that.
0: And so, Spurs against Everton, West Ham against Leeds. Who are we expecting to get relegated there?
11: I'd love if Spurs went down.
0: Okay.
11: Just for the sheer, anarchy it would cause. A big six club traditionally going down.
0: Whatever happens, it'll be one less trip to London for Leeds.
11: There you
0: don't
11: go.
0: Do well in London.
11: Absolutely delighted, will you?
0: Yeah. Yeah.
11: Would you take a Leeds loss for Tottenham to go down?
0: I've always liked West Ham. Going back.
11: I've always liked Tottenham.
0: I've always liked Spurs.
11: I used to love Robbie Keane and Stephen Carr and all it, Gus Poyet playing with them. Yeah. I really enjoyed them. But also,
0: I'm going back to the Argentinians, the Aussie Argentinians.
11: Aussie, yeah.
0: And even Glenn Hoddle. I loved Glenn Hoddle. Glenn Hoddle was a supreme player for me at the time.
11: I also loved them because they were against Arsenal. You know what I mean? They were the Arsenal rivals. But I just think with the way football has gone and the commoditization of and commercialization of all football clubs, to have one of these big six clubs to be affected, I think would have massive ramifications for the Premier League.
0: Well, we have Coventry and Ipswich coming up. We don't know now whether it's going to be Hull, Southampton or Middlesbrough. We don't know what's going to happen.
11: Ridiculous.
0: There.
11: You look at AFCON as well with Morocco and Senegal and all the nonsense that happened after that. Yeah. As I mentioned, the Scottish Premier League, it's just... It's like these things are being decided by people who
0: who know nothing about football.
11: Let the lads go out and play. Let the millionaires put on their little suits and go and kick a ball.
0: Should Southampton, be thrown out of that playoff final? I mean, it seems excessive to me. The points, if they were going up and went to the Premier League and the points deduction, surely that's enough?
11: Yeah, Middlesbrough would then be saying, they're at the expense of... Let everyone spy on your training sessions.
0: Yeah.
11: Just have open training sessions all the time. It doesn't matter. It should be... Just go and kick a ball, please.
0: Yeah, but please... the only thing that I'll ask is for next season, could we bring back football?
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0: KCLR. Question three this morning, after all our nonsense talk about football. Question three is, this is a tough one. What is sushi traditionally wrapped in? Do you like your sushi? If not, you'll have to go Googling. What is sushi traditionally wrapped in? That is question three this morning on Roll the Dice.
13: OK,

0: Bulabas, Gahuntakar Fod, our honour annum next to me, agus Ikana Kingfisher. It is the very, very best of Irish always right here on Breakfast. Now, if you've just joined us, good morning. Hopefully we find you in good form. We've been talking about Arsenal winning the title, Shane and I, and Paul was on from Bennett's Bridge. He said, good morning, John and Shane, up the Arsenal. Good man, Paul, that's exactly what you need to say when you're an Arsenal fan. Don't be letting any of the nonsense get in on top of you. And Patricia was on from Thomastown and she says, they won it, John, and it's brilliant and we're going to enjoy it. So obviously another Arsenal fan. I better, of course, say at this point, I've said it before, my brother-in-law and indeed my nephew are both Arsenal fans. So I better say, well done, Arsenal, or they'll think it's just sour grapes on my behalf. I was only just talking about what was being discussed on TV, the fact that the neutral was more in favour of Man City winning the title than Arsenal. But there you go, Arsenal are the champions and it's been a long wait, 22 years. I'll get in question three again, I will. What is sushi traditionally wrapped in? That is the question. And remember, you just need one more now to enter Roll the Dice. One more question. Hopefully you have, at this stage, three right answers.
1: The Mystery Voice.
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3: Yes.
0: Yes. Wow. Nobody with the right answer. We've had Donald Trump and Ronald Reagan mentioned this morning. I will say it again. It's never anything to do with politics, religion or royal families. So Donald Trump as a president and indeed Ronald Reagan as a president would have been very much involved in American politics. So take politics out of it, take religion out of it, take royal families out of it and always think somebody world famous. Any idea who it could be? I see from the corner of my eye, Colm C.T. Wilkinson. Oh yes, good morning, Harold. There's a name. And he was world famous, of course, when he was on stage. The man was just second to none. He did represent Ireland in the Eurovision as well, but he went on to have a stellar career, Colm C.T. Wilkinson. It is not him, but thank you very much indeed. So nobody with the right answer. That is telling me now that it's worth €340 on the programme tomorrow.
4: KCLR.
0: Final question on Roll the Dice. Oh, this is an easy one. A mouth organ is also known as what? There you go. A mouth organ is also known as what is question number four. You now have all four questions. Hopefully you have four right answers. And of course, that means that you can send them. Please include your full name and address. And if your name comes out of the draw this morning, you're in the draw on Friday for €100. You won't get €100 easier anywhere on the planet. Fats and Small, I remember this from the 90s. This is Turn Around on Breakfast. Good morning.

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Turnstile, that's Dermot Kennedy on KCLR Breakfast, and it's the very best of Irish. I told you this lady has a new song out. She's Bella Kay, you know the one that brought you I Love It, I Love It, I Love It, I Love It, I Love It. Well, this is her new song. This is called Promise, and it takes us to news at 9.

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10: It is 9 o'clock. Good morning. I'm Edwina Grace, making your main morning news today. One person has died following a crash in County Carlow. The single car incident happened before 6 a.m. on the R702 between Gores Bridge and Burris at Ballytigley. Emergency services remain at the scene and a stretch of the routes closed with diversions in place. Gardaí are appealing for witnesses to come forward. Carlow College St Patrick's has been described as the jewel in the crown of education in the region. Yesterday we revealed how it's to officially become part of the South East Technological University following a two-year transition period aimed at protecting students and safeguarding the future educational use of the historic campus. Current students will be supported through to graduation. Minister of State and Local TD Jennifer Renane O'Connor told KCLR News it safeguards the facility to stay an educational hub.
11: This will safeguard the educational use of this campus for its long-term future. And this was all about making sure that the students that are there will do their courses for the next 2 years. Really important to say that we are keeping and guaranteeing an educational use in that building. And that was the utmost importance for the college as well, that it would be educational. And it is going forward.
10: Stay tuned to hear more on this, including from Minister James Lawless on the KCLR Daily between 10 and 1 today. A new €4.7 million state-of-the-art library will officially open in Thomastown this morning. The modern facility will offer far more than books, featuring study spaces, digital services and areas for community and cultural events. It will serve as a safe, inclusive hub for people of all ages, with hopes it will mirror the success of Kilkenny City's Mayfair Library and become a central meeting point for Thomastown and the surrounding areas. Local councillor Deirdre Cullen says it's fantastic.
12: What's really important for everybody to know, if they don't know already, is that our library services are free of charge. They are safe spaces and safe to go in and to stay a while and not be bothered, and you know, to have a quiet time, do your research, take out a book or look up video games even, if you can believe it.
10: A 22-year-old Waterford man's become the youngest Irish person to ever summit Mount Everest. Adam Sweeney from Dunmore East reached the summit in the past few hours, along with Mayo footballer Padraig O'Hara, Éanna McGowan and their Sherpas, Pemba, Milan and Sona. They're the second, third and fourth Irish Summits of Emirates this season and 86th, 87th and 88th Irish Summits ever. Rents rose in tandem with the government's rental reforms. The dat.ie research shows the national average rent rose by 4.4% from December to March this year, the sharpest increase it's ever recorded. Locally, it was more at the slightly lower 3.7% jump. On average, a two-bed apartment will now put you out more than €2,000 a month, while those looking in Dublin should expect to pay more than €2,600. Professor of Economics at Trinity College Dublin and report author Ronan Lyons says new rental control rules, which came into effect on the 1st of March, are likely to have driven the increase.
13: That means if you were a landlord and you were well below the market because of rent pressure zones over the last 10 years or so, now has been your opportunity in the last 2 months or so to reset to the market. And it looks like, in particular in the cities around the country, that landlords have taken that opportunity with that big increase.
10: And Gardaí are appealing for information following an incident of criminal damage in Kilkenny City. A window at the historic St Francis Abbey at the new Abbey Quarter site was damaged sometime between the 8th and 15th of May. Anyone who might have witnessed suspicious activity in the area at the time or might have camera footage of any sort is asked to contact the City Garda Station.
3: The KCLR Morning News at 9. All the latest from Carlow and Kilkenny, along with the national and international stories.
10: The World Health Organization says it's deeply concerned about the scale and speed of the Ebola outbreak in the Democratic Republic of Congo. 134 deaths from the disease have now been reported in the country, as well as 500 cases. Dr. Manenji Mangundu is Oxfam's country director for the DRC. He says violence is making it difficult to operate there.
14: For us as humanitarian actors, it's also really challenging negotiating access with some of the armed groups. For example, the ADF Nalu, which has been contributing to incursions and massacres of people in those villages, is difficult.
10: RT bosses will appear before the Oireachtas Media Committee later to discuss the latest pay controversy at the broadcaster. Yesterday, Director General Kevin Backhurst met with the Media Minister Patrick O'Donovan after presenter Derek Mooney's pay was reclassified. Minister O'Donovan says he received assurances there are no other major controversies around the corner.
15: I've asked RTE on the way out, is there any other landmines that I should be made aware of? To which, they have responded to me by saying, not that we're aware of. So to be fair to the representatives of the organisation that were here today, I take them at their word.
10: Meta's employees in Ireland are expected to hear today if they'll be affected by job losses. The parent company of Facebook and Instagram announced last month it was cutting 10% of its global workforce. Jessica Woodlock reports.
16: 10% of Meta's 8,000 employees worldwide will lose their job after the company announced it was investing more money into artificial intelligence. Irish employees are waiting to hear if they'll be in the firing line. Around 1,800 people are employed by the company in Ireland. If they're affected by this round of cuts, the government will receive a collective redundancy notice today informing it of the decision.
10: Health workers are being pushed to breaking point by staffing shortages and burnout. That's according to research by both FORSA and the Irish Medical Organisation, which will be presented to TDs and senators this morning. Two-thirds of healthcare workers surveyed by FORSA say they're actively considering leaving their job, while 90% of doctors reported unsafe staffing levels, according to the IMO. Its president, Matthew Sadlier, says bad metrics in hospitals are contributing to the wider problem.
17: All we measure are what we call the hotel costs. What is the waiting list to be seen? How soon are you seen? How soon are you discharged? And can we get to stay in hospital as short as possible? We should be measuring how sick is the person? How much better did the person get? Did they have a long period of time out of hospital?
10: And Samaritans say demand for its emotional support service remains extremely high, with volunteers responding to almost 350,000 calls for help last year. The charity says loneliness and family issues were among the main concerns raised by callers. Its latest impact report also details how volunteers supported people at festivals, in prisons and through community outreach programmes during 2025. Executive Director Sarah O'Toole says those environments can be triggering for anyone suffering in silence.
18: Last year, we spoke to 1,200 people at those different events like we're talking Electric Picnic, Pride, many of them were sharing with us that they feel lonely and isolated, and they're standing in a field somewhere surrounded by tens of thousands of people, but still feeling that disconnection. And that's what Samaritans provides, that listening ear, that human connection that's so important for people.
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10: Variable cloud amounts and sunny spells today with a few well-scattered light showers. Cloud will thicken from the southwest later and outbreaks of rain and drizzle will push into southwestern parts by nightfall. Highest temperatures across the day of 14 to 18 degrees. Right now we're at 12 degrees in Carlowtown. It's 12 degrees in Kilkenny City. It's also 12 degrees in Ferrybank.
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25: Good point.

That's Lizzo. You know what we think of Lizzo on this program to open the third and final hour. Hello there. Good morning. Welcome along. It's breakfast. It's on your station, KCLR, for Carlo and Kilkenny and John Walsh with you for the next three quarters of an hour or so. The Fair Stone Kilkenny text and WhatsApp line is open. That's 083 306 9696. If there's anything you'd like to tell us or indeed share with us, the mystery voice is done and dusted for today. Nobody with the right answer. €340 on the programme tomorrow. Never a cross word. Here's your clue for today. If you fancy winning one of our much sought after lovely gold coloured pens, our clue is science that does matter. One word, seven letters. What are we talking about today on Never a Cross Word? Science that does matter. One word, seven letters, 083 306 9696, with your full name and address if you want to be in with a shout of winning on the programme today one of our much sought after lovely gold coloured pens. Hello and good morning to Antoinette Boyce. And Antoinette is in Rathmoyle in Kilkenny. Good morning, Antoinette. She told us correctly that Goods will celebrate their 100th birthday next year. Practically everybody had it right. We had one or two people who thought it was their 99th. I said it was a big roundy birthday. What birthday are Goods celebrating next year? Their 100th. And remember, we have another one of those €30 vouchers to give away on the programme tomorrow. Discover fashion, beauty, homeware and so much more at Goods of Kilkenny. 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It really is that easy. Another €30 voucher tomorrow. And then on Friday, of course, we play for that €100 voucher. It could be yours. Stay with us. Now, roll the dice. For this Wednesday, May the 20th, we asked you question number one. In a decathlon, what is the first event? The first event is the 100 metres. Remember that one. Could win you money. Question two. What animal eats mainly bamboo? The panda. Question three. What is sushi traditionally wrapped in? Yeah, nori seaweed. It's a type of seaweed. Nori seaweed or seaweed would have done. We're not sort of here to take away answers from you. If you're in the right ballpark, we'll give it to you. And finally, question four was, a mouth organ is also known as what? We were looking for harmonica. So your answers today: 100 metres, panda, nori seaweed and harmonica. Louise Savage is in Walls Lock in Kilkenny. Good morning, Louise. Your name will be in the draw on Friday to win €100.

0: That's Florence Road. We keep telling you about them because they're tipped for great things. They're doing really good. That's a great new song called Hanging Out to Dry in the very best of Irish. Coffee break in this part of the programme, and we take a look at various things that happened on this date down through the years. And of course, we always tie in a piece of music with that. You're going to love both today, I guarantee.
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0: Non-Blondes, and that's called What's Up on KCLO Breakfast. 25 past nine, it's time for our coffee break song. The only thing I'm going to say is we're playing this just because we can.
1: Hey, you know, everybody's talking about the good old days, right? Everybody, the good old days, the good old days. Well, let's talk about the good old days. Come to think of it, as bad as we think they are, these will become the good old days for our children. But why don't we try to remember?

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Oh, why does it seem that the past is always better? We look back and we think the winters were warmer, the grass was greener, the skies were bluer, and smiles were

Yeah, recorded live, as you can hear. That is Gladys Knight and the Pips and the Way We Were. Try to remember. And as you know, I've said it on this programme a million times, I absolutely adore Barbra Streisand, not just as a singer, but everything she's ever done in her life. One of the most professional people on the planet. You couldn't help but have admiration for her. She does a stunning version of that, but, and it's a but, I think Gladys Knight's version, there's just something about it. There's just something about it. Don't know what it is. Delighted to know that you're loving it as much as I am. And thank you very much indeed for all your lovely messages, just for playing a simple song on the radio this morning. That is The Way We Were. And that is, as I say, Gladys Knight and the Pips. And Joan says, wow, John, life was so simple back then. It was simpler, Joan. Certainly it was simpler. And she says, thanks for all the wonderful music. Well, if you like wonderful music, Joan, stay with us, because coming up on our On This Date, we've got another one of those songs that, as Del Boy would say in Only Fools and Horses, it's gonna knock you bandy. Our Shane says to me the other day, says he, John, he says, I like that Amble song, that Moral Victory. And I says, do you, Shane? And he says, I do's. So that was the end of that conversation. We went back to dribbling.

0: Too early for a pint, lads. It won't get served this time of the day. It does make you think about a nice pub late on in the evening time and a nice bit of lovely Irish traditional music and the crack only 90. That's Amble. That's their current song called Moral Victory. It is rather good. Coming up with Brian after the news at 10 this morning, James Lawless, the Fianna Fáil Minister for Further and Higher Education, Research, Innovation and Science, will be talking about Carlow College winding down its operations over the course of the next 2 years, with its land and indeed buildings to be transferred to South East Technological University. Also returning to the issue of Route 4, the bus service, which is set to be withdrawn from this weekend, and also looking ahead to Africa Day. All that and indeed much more with Brian after the news at 10. When we come back, we're talking various things that happened on this date down through the years. This date, of course, being the 20th day of May.
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0: Couple of things I wanted to tell you about just before we go to On This Date, and one of those is Echoes of Every Day continues this evening. It's a really nice idea. We dive into everyday sounds from across Kilkenny, Carlow and beyond, and all week long the focus is on birdsong as Francis Nesbitt explores some of the sounds of birds heard in both counties, where they can be found and what they mean to the area. Yesterday, we're told, Zen Moments with Robins in Conversation. They're a bossy little bird. Lovely to have them in your garden. They're very territorial and they have no problem in letting you know how they feel. Over the coming weeks, you'll hear about bread making and baking, knitting, fishing and much more besides. Echoes of Every Day. Every day this week, just after the 6 o'clock news, during the Home Run with Vinny. The big one today is where you can win a trip away to the Edinburgh Fringe Festival. Our Shane, we've let him out. It's a dangerous thing to do, but we've chanced it again. We're into week three of Mayhem, back on the road to Mayhem headquarters. And that means that Shane is coming to you live from the parade in Kilkenny with the afternoon show today. Now, we'll be finding out what's happening at the festival. He'll have more tickets to give away, plus, here's the big one. Your chance to crack a joke in person as we continue the hunt for someone who thinks that this joke is the best joke they've ever heard, and it might just make our judges burst out laughing as well. If so, you could be winging your way to the Edinburgh Fringe Festival this August. All compliments of Mayhem and KCLR. If you're not able to make it, record your joke. Send it to us. That's all you have to do to be off. And we're supplying everything. I mean everything. Flights, accommodations, tickets, some money in your pocket, and all you have to do is tell us your favourite joke. It could not be easier. And remember also, it's not until August, so you've got plenty of time to organise. Now, I'm going to bet my hat on it that we'll get some nice comments about our song this morning for On This Date. Let's look at some stories firstly. It's May the 20th, and on May the 20th in 2015, David Letterman, who redefined American talk shows with his unconventional humour and innovative segments, stepped down as the host of The Late Show with David Letterman. 2002, East Timor officially became independent. 1902, Cuba gained its independence from the United States, which had taken control of the island in 1899 after defeating Spain in the Spanish-American War. 1873, you'll know what I'm going to talk about as soon as I mention the name. Levi Strauss and Jacob Davis were granted a patent for using copper rivets to strengthen certain areas of trousers, notably pocket corners. The patent was credited with giving rise to blue jeans. And on this date, in 1913, our gardeners will love this, the first Chelsea Flower Show was held in the grounds of the Royal Hospital, attracting around 200,000 visitors. The show started in 1827, moving to larger venues until it settled in Chelsea, where it has become, of course, a household name. And I think a lot of gardeners, no matter how serious you are about gardening, or if it's just something that you do for the summer months or whatever and then let it go to pot and clean it all up again, people would love to go to the Chelsea Flower Show. It's one of the big ones. Famous birthdays today. Cher has a birthday today. She was born on this date in 1946. So Cher is 80 years old. Wow. Timothy Oliphant. What an actor. You'll know him from loads of things. Google him and you'll know him from loads of things. He was born in Honolulu in Hawaii on this date in 1968. He is 58 years old today. And for music, this singer, part of a big group, passed away age 62 on this date in 2012 after a lengthy battle with cancer. The group was among the biggest selling of all time, with hits spanning six decades. He had a twin brother and a partner who died in 2003, aged 53, following complications from a twisted intestine. Who are we talking about? We're talking about the one and only Bee Gees, and we were talking about passing away on this date in 2012, aged just 62, Robin Gibb.

0: Bee Gees, How Deep Is Your Love? It was on this date in 2012 that Robin Gibb, aged just 62, passed away after a long battle with cancer. But of course, the music really does cheer us up. Good morning, Mark. He says, John, the harmony between the brothers was just fantastic. Their ear, to be able to hear what they were hearing and do it with such style, incredible talent. And also Joan says, John, you just made my day. That is what you call music. Two wonderful classics. And yes, here it comes. John, Gladys Knight and the Bee Gees. Pure class, you're losing the run of yourself. And Hillary was on and she says, you're spoiling us now. I know. And am I appreciated? No, that's the question. Yes, we are. We're all just sharing that wonderful music. It was special, wasn't it? Gladys Knight and the Pips and the Bee Gees. That's what it's all about, you see. What's rare is wonderful. And thank you very much indeed. Science that does matter. One word, seven letters. Physics. Kean Proud, 8 Loretto View, Church Lane in Kilkenny. Morning, Kean. He was on like a flash and he said, John, it's physics. Yes. The definition of physics, energy, matter and their interactions. So that's what we were looking for on Never a Crossword today. Physics, P-H-Y-S-I-C-S. And it wins Kean Proud, one of our much sought after lovely gold coloured pens today.
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2: 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Here's a letter that was submitted last year.
3: I'm one of the children of Ireland, and I love to create. Some of us build things, some of us draw, some of us dance, some of us imagine quietly, but all of us have ideas. And Cruinniú na nOg is our day that says, your ideas matter. It's not about winning or being the best. It's about making something, anything, that's ours. Like a song with no words, a drawing that makes no sense, a robot made from cereal boxes, a dream that doesn't need permission. 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
2: 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Cruinniú na nOg. 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

could play them all day, every day on the radio. Stereophonics, Kelly Jones, Have a Nice Day. And of course, that's what we wish for you. It's supposed to be mostly dry. Now, it has gone very dark out there and dull looking, but it's supposed to stay dry, which is good if you can get out in the garden, if you can sit out with a nice cushion, maybe a nice cup of coffee, and turn on the radio and have a listen to KCLR for the rest of the day. You will enjoy it all. And thank you very much indeed again for your wonderful company throughout the morning. You've been here since 7 o'clock, just like I have, and we've had a bit of crack and a bit of fun, a few general knowledge questions, crack at the mystery voice. It's €340 tomorrow. Wowsy, wow, wow. And we'll play Roll the Dice tomorrow, and we'll have another voucher for goods, and we'll play today's best music, your favourite songs of all time, the very best of Irish. And we'll leave you with this thought for the day. You'll never reach your destination if you stop and throw stones at every dog that barks. Ta-ra!

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9: It's 10 o'clock. Good morning. I'm Edwina Grace, making KCLR News this hour. One person has died following a single car crash earlier this morning at Ballytigley between Gorsebridge and Borris. Emergency services remain at the scene. It's the first such death on our local roads this year. It's not an end, but a new beginning appears to be the message as reaction rolls into yesterday's announcement that Carlow College St Patrick's is to become part of the South East Technological University. Stay tuned for more, including a ministerial response on the KCLR Daily on this. Rents are 10.2% higher in Carlow and 3.7% in Kilkenny than this time last year, according to the latest report from Daft.ie. Their research shows the national average jump from last December to March alone was 4.4%, the sharpest ever recorded. The increase is in line with the government's rental reforms. RTÉ bosses are to appear before the Oireachtas Media Committee later to discuss the latest pay controversy at the broadcaster. Yesterday, Director General Kevin Backhurst met with the Media Minister Patrick O'Donovan after presenter Derek Mooney's pay was reclassified. And the doors will open shortly for the first time to welcome in library users in Thomastown. The almost €5 million new building is offering a range of services. It's a minute and a half past 10. Your weather update is next.
10: Quite the unconventional grill setup you got there, Barry. Still, those marinated pork chops smell nice.
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9: Cloudy and sunny today with a few well-scattered light showers. Now the cloud will thicken later with outbreaks of rain and drizzle to follow. Highest temperatures across the day of 14 to 18 degrees. Right now we're at 13 degrees in Carlow Town and in Kilkenny City. It's 14 degrees in Ferrybank.
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9: KCLR has been informed of the following deaths. Adrian Codd of Mill Road in Istigh, County Kilkenny. He died on Saturday suddenly at his home. Funeral Mass this morning in St Columbkill's Church at 11 a.m. will be followed by burial in Kappa Cemetery. The house is private this morning, family flowers only, donations to Epilepsy Ireland. Philomena Phyllis Phil Murray of Lower Main Street, Greignamana, County Kilkenny. She died on Monday peacefully at St Luke's Hospital. Reposing at her home today from 4 o'clock, concluding at 6, followed by removal at 6:45 to Dushgabby Greignamana, arriving at 7. Requiem Mass tomorrow morning in Dushgabby at 11 will be followed by burial in Calvary Cemetery. And Francie Frank Craney of Barrettstown, Knocktopher, County Kilkenny, and formerly of Old Town Stonyford, County Kilkenny. He died on Friday in University Hospital, Waterford. Reposing in the Mercy Side Chapel of the Church of the Assumption in Thomastown this evening from 5 until 7, pausing for rosary and vigil prayers at 6:30. Requiem Mass tomorrow morning at 11 a.m. in the Carmelite Friary, Knocktopher, followed by burial in the Abbey Cemetery, Knocktopher. 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
21: 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The biggest story locally over the last 24 hours or so. The merger of two major tertiary educational facilities in the area. We'll be speaking to Minister James Lawless, Minister for Further and Higher Education, in just a moment. But to begin with this morning, as we always do, having a quick look through this morning's papers. It's not going to take very long, I have to say, because almost all of the major national papers talking about the same thing this morning, which are those latest figures we've been hearing about in news in relation to rents. Charlie Weston, firstly, on the front of the Irish Independent, writing, renters hit by record hikes just before new rules came in. The new, of course, rental rules came in on the 1st of March. But Charlie Weston writes that rents soared at the start of this year before those controversial, as they describe them, rules restricting when landlords can hike the rates they charge. New figures from Daft.ie show rental costs jumped by 4.4% between December last and March this year. It's the largest quarterly increase in private rents since the Daft series began way back in 2002. 24 years ago at this stage. You know, Arsenal have gone on to win a Premier League and all since those records began, but nevertheless, record rights hikes in terms of rents. And the front of the Irish Times talking about the same thing. Rents surged by highest level on record after new rules come into effect. Rents grew by 4.4%, as we heard. An average monthly rent for a two-bed apartment rose to 2,176 euros in the first quarter. We'll be speaking about those rents with a local auctioneer in just a few moments' time. The Irish Independent talking about another increase that's not good. Powder cocaine is their topic, and they're talking about cases seen now in every county. Cormac O'Keefe, the security correspondent there, saying that treatment for cocaine surged to the newest heights last year, with an emerging trend of increases using of synthetic drugs and ketamine. My God. The Health Research Board, the HRB as we know them, and social disadvantage remains a persistent feature of the treatment cases, with 6 out of 10 people featuring unemployed And also most of them, as in 1 in 8, are suffering from homelessness as well. The Kilkenny People is out today, as it does. It arrives on our desk every Wednesday morning. They're talking about a story that had a huge impact on us yesterday. This is the bus plan sparking public backlash. Proposed route replacement will not directly serve Dublin. This is the Route 4 withdrawn from service this coming Sunday. There is a replacement service, but as we heard extensively on the show yesterday, it won't serve the needs. It won't go all the way up to Dublin, or indeed Dublin Airport. It'll go as far as Carlow, and lots of people very concerned about that. We'll have a local also joining us on that this morning. But our main news story today is the merger of both Carlow College, St Patrick's, and the South Eastern Technological University, an agreed framework to support a structured two-year programme completion for those who are already in education there, and a teach-out period is the phrase that they're using. The framework, which has been supported and facilitated by the Minister and his department, will ensure that all students currently enrolled in Carlow College will be able to complete their studies and to achieve their intended qualifications. Joining us now to discuss further is the Minister himself, Minister James Lawless. Good morning.
0: Good morning, Brian, and good morning to your listeners. Pleasure to be with you, as always.
21: Great to have you with us this morning as well. This announcement came yesterday. I'm sure it follows quite a long period of consultation, putting in place the plans.
0: It certainly does. And like, I've been engaged in this since I came into this ministry about 18 months ago, working closely with local stakeholders. Of course, Father Conn and Carlow College, the president, President Veronica Campbell of SETU, and of course, your own minister, Jennifer Manane O'Connor, has been leading the charge on this to make sure that we arrived at a mutually satisfactory outcome for the two institutions, and most importantly for the students and the educational framework in Carlow in particular. So this is going well to date. We have spent the last year trying to, I suppose, pull together the different strands. We have a series of courses up and running in Carlow. We have other courses, of course, in SETU, both in Carlow, Waterford and other locations. And what we're doing here is really, we're elevating Carlow to the status. Carlow to date was a private college, you know, a very fine history and heritage over a couple of hundred years, but effectively standing on its own, independent of the wider system. So we're bringing it into the fold. It will now become part of the state system. It will now become part of SETU with all the resources and support that that brings. But obviously there's some duplication of course, delivery of programmes, etc. So one of the things we looked at then was, could we merge in the courses in Carlow College into SETU? And what was decided by the two institutes themselves and their educational boards was, what the best way to do this is manage it over 2 years, allow the current students complete their degrees and their programmes in Carlow, but the new students starting would be part of the new merged entity, the new SETU, which now includes the fine buildings and campus that is Carlow College as part of that. So look, there's a number of, I suppose, arrangements being made. It'll run out over 2 years, and at the end of it, Carlow College will take its place as part of SETU and the wider family. And that means, as I say, state supports, part of SETU, part of a wider entity, and most importantly means Carlow will have not one but two wonderful campuses for SETU in the town.
21: Is that the why of this, as to the reasoning behind for this merger?
0: It is, to an extent. So look, there is a consolidation agenda. There's, I suppose, really, when we set up the technological universities almost a decade ago now, although they've been put in place, you know, so I'm, for example, if you look at Dundalk IT, that's now being merged in with Queen's to form a new partnership. Before we had SETU, we would have had Waterford IT, Carlow IT, and others. So really, the strength in numbers, Niarchor, Carlow, Cala, as we say, as Gaelic, the strength in unity. And the experience has shown that when we pull our institutions together into stronger, they are stronger by coming together into larger organisations. So this is very much what Carlow wanted. It's what SETU wanted. I was very happy as Minister to work with both institutions to pull together academically, students, staff, buildings. You know, there's a lot of, I suppose, you know, matters to be worked through. But we've done that. And I do want to pay a particular compliment again to Minister Manana Connor. She's really been heavily engaged with this, you know, in the meetings of my department, in the meetings of Carlow. I visited the college several times, actually, and I will be down again, I expect, very soon to, I suppose, mark this announcement and wish the parties well as they come together over the next 2 years.
21: Well, we'll be hearing from Minister Manana Connor in a few moments' time. Of course, the next couple of years are going to be hugely important, particularly from a staffing perspective. We'll talk maybe about the logistics of the site in a moment, but tell me about the plans for the staff, particularly of Carlow College, over the next 2 years.
0: Yeah, so look, I suppose part of this, I had a number of, criteria when we started on this journey, and they were the buildings, the staff, the students, and that all three would be protected and preserved, and that we would arrive at a favourable outcome for all. So I suppose if we take the staff first of all, so look, there will be an examination of the roles that staff in Carlow College are performing, and then we compare that with the roles that staff in existing SETU are performing. You know, there may be some overlap, there may be some roles that are duplicated. Conversely, there may be some talents and experience that are not available in SETU at the moment that Carlow can offer and can bring across with them. So I think there'll be an engagement with staff over the next number of months from Carlow College. The staff will remain staff of Carlow for the next 2 years, and Carlow will have a conversation with them in terms of their futures. And then some staff, I fully expect, will be ported across, you know, with find new roles in SETU. Some staff might decide, you know, in consultation with the college and their entitlements, etc., that they want to call it a day. Maybe they've come to the an actual point in their career for to branch out, and that's fine, and if those staff will be looked after. So, look, there's, I suppose, a number of different routes available, but that'll be worked out in consultation over the next next period with Carlow College as the employer primarily, but with support from my department in terms of what happens next.
21: You mentioned the students as well. How do you square the circle of, you know, the phased redundancies that may come into play over the next 2 years for staff members while continuing to be able to support the students that are still there? Surely that will be more challenging if you've got less staff on the current campus.
0: We also have less students because you won't have any new students coming in this September. So the students that are there will be fully supported to complete their programmes. At one stage, it was considered whether they should transfer en masse to SETU and complete their programmes by merging into existing programmes in SETU. The decision was made, no, that the best outcome for those students was to continue them on the courses that they've embarked on, see that to completion, but at that point, I suppose, to cease new entrance into those courses, because a lot of those courses are mirrored already in the SETU offerings. So that's the way that's playing out. And I suppose those students will be fully supported all the way through their qualifications right out to graduation. But there will be a reducing number because there won't be any September intake, for example, this year. So what was, you know, there were 3 years of students in Carlow College. Now there'll only be two. The year after, there'll only be one. So it naturally, I suppose, the demands and resources needed to support them will reduce accordingly.
21: In terms of CAO applications and places for students in college, over the next 2 years, will it provide a little bit of a strain in that regard if Carlow College aren't taking new admissions and SETU aren't necessarily fully in control of the campus until the end of that period, I presume? Will there be diminished places for the next couple of years?
0: I don't expect so. You know, I think actually this is going to be one of the situations where the whole is greater than the sum of the parts. I think by joining the two entities together, it's actually a better product all around. It's a high quality, two high quality institutions coming together to produce something even stronger, bringing that shared history and heritage together. I think in terms of places, I haven't heard any concern expressed whatsoever around that. But it's something that there is a steering committee I put in place, so I have a number of people from my department working along with representatives from SETU and Carlow College. They've been engaged for the best part of a year. They will continue to be intensely engaged over the next 2 years as this works through. And any issues like that, you know, if they arise, we'll be given full resources and full support to make sure that that issue doesn't arise. But I haven't heard that said. I think actually this is a new opportunity for Carlow. One of the conditions that I've stipulated in this whole arrangement is that Carlow College

0: It elevates Carlow, it will give certainty to the college, because there was question marks over recent years about the future of the college and the future of that building. And there may be ancillary benefits for its neighbours, like St. Leo School. There's a theatre arts block there beside it. There's a number of civic services, I suppose, provided around the area as well. And there are significant playing fields and amenities to the rear of Carlow College, which may come into more public usage now that the this is coming into the state books. So we'll be talking to Carlow County Council about that, how they see that working through over the next couple of years. But I think that really this is a day we should celebrate and look at with great excitement and great potential for the future chapter of education in Carlow Town.
1: Yeah, more facilities, more students coming under the auspices and control of the state, I suppose, through SETU. Minister, just while I have you and before I let you go, I'd like to get your comments, please, on the stories that I mentioned on the front of the papers this morning. All of the papers talking about renters being hit by record hikes, as they described them on the front of The Independent. Just before the new rules came into change, of course, Charlie Weston writing that rents have soared at the start of this year. Obviously, students will be looking for rental accommodation as well, so there is a connection there. Your thoughts, was this soar in rental prices expected by government?
0: So what I'd say, first of all, the report that's out this morning is a daft.ie report. It's very helpful information to get, and of course government will take on board all the different data sources. It's not the most authoritative source, though, to be honest. Government has its own reports that it commissions with different data sets. What's different about
1: and
0: the
1: have
0: DAFT
1: you got a report,
0: report
1: that says differently?
0: Well, what's different about the DAFT report just talks about asking prices for new rentals. So by definition, it's only new properties which are being offered with the new rent rules. It doesn't include the vast majority of properties already rented, already subject to these conditions. So it's only new properties. And we would expect under the rules that new properties coming to market for the first time since the rules were put in place will have a rent reset. So that there's nothing, I suppose, unexpected about this. And what I would say to people who are under pressure looking for somewhere to rent, and I totally get all that, be aware this is the new rentals coming on stream. And as these properties are rented, they will then be subject to the new rules, which say they cannot be reset again once the tenant goes into possession until the tenant vacates. It could be 6 years later. So, of course, in any new period of regulation, we'll see a change at the start. We'll see that's what we, as was economists, would say we'd expect. But the vast majority of tenants in existing accommodation are unaffected. And as these properties are rented, they will also be subject to the user rent controls going forward. And actually, for the first time ever, the entire country is now covered by rent controls. That wasn't the case until we introduced these. As regards students, I've put in place particular protections for those in these rules. So, for example, even though student tenants might come and go every summer, as is the normal pattern, they won't be reset every summer. They will have a minimum 3-year protection window between resets. And that's unique to the student rental system. So that's something I put in place to protect students. I'm also building out 42,000 new beds over a student accommodation strategy that I've launched just in the last 6 weeks. And that's kicking up, getting up momentum all the time. So look, I want to provide supply of student accommodation. As a government, we want to apply supply of housing, apartments, rentals up and down the country. These new rules are intended to stimulate supply. The market had become a little bit overregulated to an extent. There was stagnation. People were saying you had this bizarre situation where you had maybe 3 houses on the street, one was rented one day after rules, one day before, and you had huge variances in rent, and then nobody could change any of them because they were in this kind of straitjacket of the old route system. Now there is that reset when a tenant leaves, but only when the tenant leaves.
1: But do you wonder, Minister, that if, for example, as you said, this rent report focuses on new rentals, if they are becoming more expensive, those who can't afford them then become squashed into a smaller and smaller proportion of the market. Maybe those units that aren't subject to the same level of hike, surely they'll follow suit quite soon afterwards, won't they?
0: So the whole idea of this is to try to, we had seen supply beginning to dry up, and we had seen significant institutional investors not interested really in putting the money into the Irish system in terms of building out new apartment blocks. Apartment blocks in particular are horrendously expensive, several hundred million. It's not like the traditional housing state where you might build a dozen houses, sell them, build the next dozen. You're talking about several hundred million just to get started by the time you build the site, multi-story, etc. So there had to be something done in terms of how to get interest, how to get properties built out again, and also tackle things like the planning delays and the whole system of roadblocks that was there. So we're trying to accelerate infrastructure. We're trying to remove all that red tape. We're trying to allow planning to be fast-tracked. We need houses. We need apartments. We also need infrastructure, whether that's railways, whether it's energy grid, whether it's water services. We just need to get on a building now. And the more we can do that, the ultimately prices will come down, because we all know that an excessive supply leads to price contraction. A scarcity of supply.

0: leads to prices going up. The reason we're seeing prices going up now is two reasons. One, because supply is not where we need it to be. And two, because we have introduced new rules to allow resets in between tenancies. And only those tenancies which are coming to the market this month or last month are actually coming through in the support. So it's exactly as we'd expect from an analytical point of view. I know that's not comfort to people who are under pressure, but I would point out this report does not reflect the lived reality of the many, many, many people who are already in tenancies for the long term, or indeed the people that go into these new tenancies would have security for at least 6 years in terms of their rent.
1: All part of the plan then, I suppose, in that regard. Well, let's try and finish by giving people some comfort in that regard. If it is part of the plan, when do we expect to see the plan having the impact that's desired, where rental prices will come down as a result of this short-term hike because of the new measures?
0: Yeah, so look, I think already this year, I think it was 36,000 houses that we've delivered under Minister Brown's leadership there in the Department of Housing. We're hoping to get to 50,000. So if we can do 50,000 year on year over 5 years, that's 250,000 additional units into the system. If we can kind of continue to build on that, I think we do get critical mass. These things start slowly when you bring in new systems and you bring in new processes. It takes a while to get going, but I think we'll begin to see a real momentum building now over the next maybe 2 to 3 years. And already, I think you see it in Carlow, you see it in Kildare, new housing estates on the corners of every town starting to spring up. That's exactly what we need. And significant investment in social housing and affordable housing as well by the state.
1: But still another 2 to 3 years before prices might be impacted by the increased building and these rental measures.
0: Well, I suppose in terms of when we're going to see supply really coming good, I'm certainly seeing it in my own area in Kildare, just up the road, you know, obviously from you yourselves and Carlow Kilkenny. Significant housing developments now coming on stream. Every week nearly there's a new estate agent sign up, new developments being built out. They took a couple of years to get going. They're now starting to come onto the market. Really high quality builds as well. But also we're opening social housing. We're opening affordable housing. So we are beginning to see that coming through already. But these new rent reforms, this is a whole new dynamic. This is a whole new scheme. It's only gone live about 2 months at this stage. So this is the first tranche of it coming through. But I suppose, again, just to highlight, this is by definition, we're focusing in this report on those properties which are having the rents reset and being presented to market for the first time since the new rules. And I think as we begin to see this work through, I would expect over the next 12 months we'll begin to see that even moderate.
1: Okay.
0: And people, you know, and I suppose if we look at any measurement that says, what about the other 80% of people already in rented accommodation on long-term tenancies? I think that would tell a very different story.
1: Well, Minister James Laws, thank you very much for your time this morning, joining us live to talk about the merger of Carlow College St Patrick's and the South Eastern Technological University. We're going to take a short break, after which we'll hear from one of our local ministers in relation to this, Minister of State and local TD. Jennifer Manane O'Connor will be giving her thoughts, along with the thoughts of Con O'Mail Downing. He is Carlow College President. Father Con will also have his thoughts expressed here.
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1: Along with the statement of yesterday's merger between Carlow College St Patrick's and SETU, KCLR also received a voice note from Carlow College President Father Con O'Mile Downig, giving his thoughts on the merger to come.
9: During our engagement with the department and SETU, the overriding ambition of Carlow College was to ensure that the college campus continues to play a significant role in Southeast higher education. Today's announcement marks the beginning of a two-year transition period, at the conclusion of which the land and buildings of Carlow College will be transferred to SETU. The college sought to protect our learners, to do right by our staff, and ensure the continuation of Carlow College as an important space in Southeast higher education landscape. All current undergraduate and postgraduate students will continue their programmes as planned to graduation during this transition period.
1: Somebody else who we heard was very much involved in this transition was our local Minister of State and local TD, Jennifer Murnane O'Connor. Unfortunately, she wasn't available to come and join us here live on the show, but earlier on this morning, she got the opportunity to catch up with our own Martin Quilty.
10: Thanks for having me on. And I think it's important to say, at the heart of this is always the students. And I have been working for the last 6 years with Carlow College and SETU to work on what would be a campus, or SETU working with Carlow College, because the government policy now is, Martin, that there's no standalone institute. Like, so Carlow College was a standalone, but also Carlow College had a private identity. But with this now, it will go into a state facility for the first time, as in being part of SETU. And that is absolutely great for Carlow College, because that will continue to serve educational purposes into the future. So what we had to do then was, working with the department, and I want to thank the department, SETU and Carlow College for their brilliant work. And they have had now, I can tell you, several meetings. So what will happen is, now there will be a two-year of the students in Carlow College that will be there to get their degrees to graduate, and that will happen in the next 2 years. And then after that, then Carlow College will be part of SETU. And it's really important that this is about safeguarding our education long-term for Carlow College, and it secures the future of Carlow College. You know, and Carlow College, I mean, we're all so proud of Carlow College and everyone that works in it, and the building and the grounds around it. We have a gem in Carlow College. It's a jewel in the crown, and we have to make sure that going forward, that was part of it too. So overall, it is a good news story.
11: Yeah, I suppose it will be a phased out period. Yes. There will be no student intakes for this year, obviously, through the CAO, yes. But I'm assuming that can be done through SETU. And the fact that the building, which is a fabulous looking building as well, it'll be another jewel in the SETU's portfolio, because I'm sure they'll be able to put many courses available down there as well. So what is effectively Ireland's second oldest higher education institution, it'll still be used for that fact to educate our young people.
10: Yeah, absolutely. This will be part of SETU, but this will safeguard the educational use of this campus for its long-term future. And this was all about making sure that the students that are there will do their courses for the next 2 years. And then, as you said, they can then, if not, go down into SETU on the Kilkenny Road. But the main thing is, as you said, this is, I believe, really important to say that we are keeping and guaranteeing an educational use in that building. And that was the utmost importance for the college as well, that it would be educational. And it is going forward. It will be educational use. And, you know, as I said, look, I'm sure it was, we are where we are today. But it's important to say that this has really positive effects going forward.
11: It certainly is. While there's always positives, I suppose people will no doubt look at negatives as well. And it's not really a negative as such, but 87 staff are working currently at Carlo College at the St. Patrick's campus there. There will be a phased redundancy process for those staff that are currently being employed. What is the plan roughly, do you know, for some of those? Some may take redundancies, but is there a scope for them then to be part of the SETU staff going forward?
10: Well, that, I know that Carlo College now will begin the process on the staffing, but I'm sure that's up for Carlo College and the staff. I can only say I know the staff in Carlo College are absolutely excellent, but that would be for Carlo College and what they began and how they start the process and what will be into the future. But again, look, I just feel it's important. And Martin, as you said, while I know that there will be change within Carlo College, it is important and so important going forward that this is an educational use and it's securing the long-term future of Carlo College.
1: Our very own Martin Quilty speaking to Jennifer Murnane O'Connor there, Minister at State, and great to hear her thoughts on that. But time to get the thoughts now of Owen Keogh. Owen is the owner of Keogh Auctioneers in Carlo. He's 40 plus years in the Carlo property market and he joins us now to discuss the latest headlines on the front of the papers as we've been hearing renters hit by record hikes just before the new rules came into effect. This is the latest DAF.ie report on rental prices. Owen, great to have you with us this morning. We were speaking to Minister James Lawless earlier on. He was saying that this DAF property price index doesn't really show the full picture, if you like. Your thoughts on those increases?
12: Well, it's interesting that he should say that. I mean, doesn't anything show the full picture? What's clear is that rents are increasing, and I think that are set to increase. And I think what we have at the moment is a higher than expected increase, or maybe not than expected, but a higher increase outside of out of line with what we've been experiencing in recent years, simply because of the change in the rules. And that's the situation where the government changed. They introduced protections for the tenants, which give greater security of tenure to tenants so that when they sign up for a new lease now, they can expect to be in the property for 6 years unless under fairly limited circumstances something should change. And obviously they behave themselves and so on. But what that has meant is that also the government gave the opportunity when a landlord was forming a new tenancy to readjust the rent to the current market level, and that's what's led to the outsized increase in rent in that period. So on the one hand, the government is giving greater rights to tenants, but on the other hand, it's also trying to balance that with giving greater protection to landlords in that they can get higher rents now. So that's basically what has happened, I think.
1: And your own thoughts on those prices? Were you surprised to see such a big jump in terms of rental prices?
12: Not really. I mean, the underlying problem is that we have an extreme shortage of accommodation. We have a growing population. We're all tired saying this. We're not building enough houses for the population that we have. And, this is the trickle-down effect of that. It's affecting also house buyers, but clearly also tenants. And it's led to a reduction in landlords, because landlords under the new rules, a lot of the smaller landlords are saying, okay, this is more work than it's worth. I can increase the rent by 2% or less per annum. And they're exiting, so they're selling. Those homes obviously are being taken up by and large, the vast majority are being sold to new owner-occupiers. So it's not that the houses are going to waste, they're not disappearing, but the availability of properties to tenants then is decreasing. So there is extreme pressure for tenants. It's a real difficulty. If you're a tenant in Ireland in this day and age and you have to leave the property for whatever reason and get back into the market and find a new one, that's an extreme situation. It's very, very difficult for people.
1: Well, I took some time this morning to delve into the local figures in that report. Kilkenny, not actually, relatively speaking, faring too bad. A 3.7% increase year on year, apparently around €1,700, maybe slightly above per month, is the estimated average listed rent. Carlo, however, unbelievably, 10.2% according to that figure that I researched this morning, showing around about €1,800 per month. A huge jump for Carlo.
13: Yeah, very, very large. And I mean, we can link that back to the point that I was making earlier. The level of supply in Carlow is probably a little bit more challenging than it is in Kilkenny. Kilkenny has had a huge amount of development in recent years. Lots of new housing estates have been built. In Carlow, there has been new estates built, but not to the same extent. So we're, I think, suffering under an undersupply. Now, the undersupply is nationwide, and Kilkenny is experiencing it too. Rents are going up, but I think it's a little bit more extreme in Carlow. So I'm not massively surprised, although that's a huge increase of 10.2%.
1: Yeah, I mean, again, in terms of the number of listings, I know it changes and fluctuates probably by the minute as properties are added and removed, but the figures I could find this morning, something in the region of about 16 rental listings on that for Kilkenny, and something in the region of 20 or so for Carlow. It's not a very big number, is it?
13: It's not at all. And look, it is a real problem. I don't know how the government can fix it, to be honest. The underlying issue is we just don't have enough accommodation for our population. I think that what we're seeing is a couple of things are probably going to start happening. I think that younger people are going to emigrate more frequently. I know that that's happening, and it's been very common in recent years for the younger folks to go to Australia in particular, but they've been going there, you know, firmly with the idea that they will come back after they've spent a year or two, had, you know, some work experience or travel the world a little bit. I think you're going to find that when people go to Australia now, that if they have an opportunity to stay there, they will.
1: That's sad.
13: More common. And lots of the people that we're talking to on the house buying side, they're moving back in with their parents to save so that they can more readily afford to get the deposit, to, you know, to be able to apply for a mortgage and be approved so that they can go ahead and buy. So that's quite common. I mean, I guess when you're talking to younger people all the time, I'm not surprised anymore. A huge number of younger folks, you know, 30, 35 and below, at household formation age, as the statisticians call it, they move back in with their parents just to get, you know, get a foot on the property ladder to move on with their lives, which is a bit sad, really, when you think about that limitation. We didn't have that growing up. I'm not saying it was, you know, plain sailing, but you didn't have to worry about finding a place to live. That wasn't something that was a huge issue. You could find something, albeit the standard mightn't have been as high when I was younger, but that wasn't your main worry. Whereas now that's a huge issue for younger people.
1: Just finally, Owen, let's zoom out for a moment, because when we look back, not necessarily year on year or quarter on quarter, we take a slightly wider view. Property prices, according to Daft, are now, market rents are one third above those pre-COVID levels. And if we go slightly further back, they're almost 80%. Yes, I said it, 80% higher than just 10 years ago. Do you think these measures by government and the attempt to build more houses will mean that in 10 years' time, rents will be anywhere near affordable?
13: Well, I mean, I think that 10 years is a reasonable length of time for them to get to grips with it. And I certainly hope that they manage to do it. They don't instill me with confidence, if I'm quite honest. I think in the medium term, they will really struggle to make a serious impact on it. I think that the government really has to sit down and figure out, you know, how they're going to go about this. I think that we have to go back to a stage where there's a certain percentage of houses that are provided by government, by public bodies, you know, and there's no other way around it. The market will not solve the problem on its own. For people who are being paid less and in less well-paid jobs, they will need help, and that won't change. And that means the government will have to step in to regulate the market. If you have a good job, if you're working for a big American multinational, you're very well paid, you're fine. You can afford the prices that are out there. But if you're working in a smaller indigenous industry, not being paid the big salaries that they're getting in the pharmaceutical and large IT companies, you know, you're going to struggle. So the government is going to have to devise a method where it provides a certain percentage of the housing stock on its own bat, and then find a way to make that available to people who can't afford to get into the market. I think that's ultimately that's where it's going to have to go if we're going to solve the problem. And I think that's going to take several years if they go that route. I mean, but I think that that's the only real way forward. Yeah. They obviously also have to build more infrastructure, become more efficient, reform the planning, make land available.
1: It's a huge to-do list, isn't it? I wouldn't want that inbox, I have to admit. But the last question that I asked of Minister James Lawless this morning, I know it's not specifically his portfolio, but he is a minister, was does he think that these new measures in terms of rentals and the amount of houses being built currently will impact rents and how quickly? He said we should see a difference in the next year to two. Would you agree?
13: I mean, I find it hard to believe. I mean, all the movement is up. Growing population, not enough houses being built. We're not going to meet our targets this year or next or the year after, I would think. That's my, you know, from reading the papers, I can't see it, you know, them meeting those housing targets. So I think we're still going to have a supply side problem. We're not going to meet the demand, and I think the only thing that will stop rents going up is when people are not able to afford the increases. As simple as that. And more people will be living at home with their parents.
1: Okay, well, Owen Keogh, owner of Keogh Auctioneers in Carlow, thank you very much for joining us and giving us your expert opinion on those latest daft.ie figures, as I said a few moments ago, just to reflect the picture here locally once more. Huge changes for Kilkenny and Carlow. 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
1: We've been hearing from many people this morning about the impending, if you like, merger of Carlow College St Patrick's with the campus at SETU. Now, Chantelle is a student of SETU and she joins us now live this morning. Chantelle, good morning.
18: Good morning, Brian. How are you?
1: You are a student at SETU who has disabilities, and you do have a concern, don't you, in relation to this merger?
18: I do, indeed. So actually, I'm part of the Students with Disabilities Advisory Panel. So we're a cross-border panel that works with AHEAD, and we like raise issues that disabled students across the country have. So we try to kind of solve the problems that are on the ground and then come up with solutions for students as well.
1: Mm. Your concerns, they focus on access, I believe.
18: Yeah, absolutely. So St. Patrick's like is inherently inaccessible. There's not even a lift, and their library, as far as I'm aware, is on the third floor. I did have it down on my CAO for one of their history courses, but I had to take it off as soon as I realised that there was no lift and the library was on the third floor. And like even in SETU, every single year I've come across issues with accessibility, whether there's lifts out of order, the accessible bathrooms have been out of order as well, or there's not been like signs or notices given to students, and then as well the accessibility within the lecture rooms. So I was in a wheelchair for part of my time in my course, and I couldn't actually even get into some of my lectures. So I'm just wondering how they're going to take such an inaccessible college and merge it with a college that is still facing problems day in, day out with their accessibility.
1: Yeah, when you think of some of the challenges that you've mentioned, even at, and I'm going to describe it as such, I know there's challenges maybe that I'm not fully aware of, but SETU is a building. I had the pleasure of being invited up there about a year ago, walked across the car park, curbs and pavements seemed to be accessible, ground floor access into at least the common areas in there. But when you compare
18: on
1: that...
18: On paper, it looks like that, but then when you're actually in the wheelchair or you're on your crutches, it's a lot different than when you're on your own two feet. And I think you don't realise that until you're actually in that situation. Like when I first started, I was on my crutches, but then I had my surgery, so I had to go into the wheelchair. And even the cobblestones, like across to get into the building. On the Barrow side, you have a really steep hill where the accessible spaces are, so you can't even propel yourself up in the wheelchair. You have to have assistance from someone. Yeah. And then coming out of the library now in SETU, there's a really steep like incline to get to the main campus building, the main CSB, so that's inaccessible as well. And I think it's not until you're actually in the wheelchair or on your crutches that you do realise that.
1: Yeah, I mean, when you compare that challenge in a relatively modern building to a building or certain buildings that from it's for a building that was built in the 1780s.
18: And as far as I'm aware, it's a protected building as well, so there's certain things that can't be done to it.
1: So from your perspective, as you said, you're involved with committees and organisations within the college that help support students with disabilities. What's the interaction like between you as a group and those who are charged with running the college?
18: Oh, God, that's a very good question.
1: Well, go on, answer it then.
18: It's difficult on some days, to be quite honest. It's quite difficult, like, to get to where you need to be and to get the services that you need. Like, every single year I've had to advocate for myself and even for other students as well. Like, in first year, I remember going in and I was like, you need to get this person a laptop because of X, Y, and Z. And they were like, oh, well, no, they can't get it. So I had to advocate on behalf of the person because they had never come across the system and they had never dealt with it or like had the language and the capabilities to argue their point to get their resources that they need. And under like the Disability Acts and the Equal Status Acts, we're allowed these things. Like, it shouldn't be an argument. It shouldn't be a fight. It shouldn't take that extra power. We should just have it there. Like, accessibility isn't putting us at an advantage. It's just bringing us up to a level playing field with the other students.
1: And, you know, in terms of those challenges that you face now, with the colleges merging together, I don't know, I presume it would be part of the conversation. We've heard about how it's been planned over the last number of years and there'll be a 2-year transitional period to come. You'd like to believe that, you know, they're not going to put courses and, you know, things that students need into parts of the building that students won't be able to get to. But how?
18: I would like to believe that, but I've experienced difference. I've experienced the challenges of having inaccessible buildings. Like, some of my lecturers have been over in the GAA stand and I've had to go face-to-face to lecturers and be like, can you please move that? That's way too far for me.
1: And the campus
18: there's
1: itself.
18: Issues because we've taken in so many class groups that the rooms are an issue and the space sizes are an issue. So I really just, I don't understand how they're going to take over St. Pat's and make it an accessible college.
1: So, for example, SETU has, I know, a disability support service. Have you had any interactions with them, expressed your concerns about the future development and the merger with Carlow College?
18: We haven't been in, actually, because we've literally just finished our exams. So I think I might pop them an email just to get everything on board, hopefully, and maybe get somewhere with them.
1: Yeah. How's college going for you? Have you got many more years to go? Do you think you'll still be a student there when the merger is completed?
18: Year. I'm final year this year, so I'm final year law. So hopefully I'll be out the door by then.
1: Yeah, out the door. Well, it's an important point that you raised, Chantelle.
18: Yeah, it's definitely like a consideration, you know, because like obviously it won't change for like the time that I'm there, but it might change down the line for someone else. And that was my big part of why I went into the Students with Disabilities Advisory Group with AHEAD.
1: Yeah. And the challenges that you've mentioned in relation to the existing campus, occasionally lifts being out of order, accessible toilets being out of order. Just how common is that?
18: It's bare minimum. It's bare minimum. Like, an able-bodied person wouldn't think twice about being able to walk up the stairs or use the bathrooms. But then for us, that's taken so much out of our day to have to go to a different building or to plan a reroute around. Or even if certain lifts aren't working, like, there's no other way to get to certain lecture rooms. It's not feasible. So then we're missing out on class time and face-to-face time with our lecturers.
1: Yeah, and what happens, for example, if, as you mentioned, a lecture was moved over to a part of the building that's too far away, or a part of the campus that's too far away, should I say? Do you just not attend that lecture? Do you have to, you know, Zoom in? I know that's not ideal either.
18: We have no online lectures, so that also in itself is an issue that has been brought up many, many times. But we are getting nowhere on that matter, sadly. But then, yeah, so for the GAA stand, let's say, I went face-to-face to my lecturers and they were like, okay, yeah, we understand the point. We'll try to get that moved, but if there's no room, then that's what we have to do.
1: And did they get it moved?
18: On the books, there wasn't room to get it moved, but my lecturer was really understanding, in fairness to him, and he searched around the building every week for an empty room. So he'd be like, okay, so we're going to move down to da-da-da room. That one's empty. We'll be in there for the hour, and then possibly afterwards have to move for the next hour.
1: Okay, well, Chantal, it's a very important point. Tragically, terribly, often one that those who don't face those challenges, including myself at times, I'm sure, don't naturally instinctively.
18: It's absolutely overlooked.
1: So it's great that you have the ability to bring those points forward. We'll reach out to SETU and those involved in Carlow College, maybe to raise those points. I'm sure you're going to send them the email yourself, as you mentioned, and we'll keep you updated. But a very good point well made, Chantal. Thank you very much for joining us. A student at SETU talking about the merger with Carlow College and how they're going to potentially make buildings that were built in the 70s and 80s that have protective structures on campus, how are they going to make them accessible to those with disabilities and accessible needs?
19: 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On air, online and on smart speaker. 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
21: 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Some of us build things, some of us draw, some of us dance, some of us imagine quietly. But all of us have ideas. And Cruinn Union Óg is our day that says, your ideas matter. It's not about winning or being the best. It's about making something, anything, that's ours. 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
1: If you're somebody who is affected by probably the biggest story that we talked about yesterday, the alterations to, well, in effect, the cancellation of the Route 4 bus service and the replacement by slightly different service in any way, shape or form. If you know somebody like that, make them aware of the fact that we might have some news for them, because we're joined now by Sinn Féin TD, Natasha Newsom-Drennan. Natasha, I'm not sure whether you heard the show this morning, but I believe you've got a bit of an update on the Route 4 bus service for us.
22: Yeah, so Brian, I was talking to the NTA this morning. So look, it's not the service that everybody wants. It's far from it. The first bus will get to Carlow. Now, later on, we were told by this evening that we will have the timetable for it. So the funding has been found and the bus service is going to run. The first bus will go from Waterford to Carlow. It will get to Carlow in time for set two. It will arrive around 8:40. There won't be a bus that's going to bring people to Waterford on time for college down there. That's not going to happen. It will be one bus. It will run from Waterford to Carlow, back to Waterford, back to Carlow, back to Waterford, and so on. And the last one is going to be somewhere kind of back in Waterford. I'm thinking for about 9:30, 10 o'clock-ish. So that will be the latest one. But as I said, later on, we will get the timetable for it. So look, the airport bus, there will be no connection for that. And not all the buses will arrive in Carlow in time to connect to another bus. Some will, some won't. So look, it's a very disappointing service, but it's what they're calling an emergency service. And so what they're saying to us is they're looking for feedback on it. So once the bus is up and running, then if people can feed on their concerns or what would work better, they will take all that into consideration, is what they're saying. But it's not the service that people had wanted.
1: Okay, well, Natasha Newton-Drennan is going to stay with us. We're going to take the news at 11 and then we'll have more on this. And if you want to get involved, 083 306 9696 by text or WhatsApp to the First Uncle Kenny text and WhatsApp line. Or better still, give us a call on 1800 90 96 96. You might even be able to ask of Natasha what news she has. As you said, lots more news still to come. But she definitely has some.
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1: Yes, it is time to head towards to the news at 11, after which we'll continue our conversations with Sinn Féin TD Natasha Newsome-Drennan, all about that Route 4 bus service and what will or may not be. But now it's over to the newsroom and Edwina Grace.
5: Thanks, Brian. Good morning. Making KCLR news this hour, the shock following the first death this year on a road in our locality. A young man aged in his 20s died following the single car crash at about 6 o'clock this morning at Ballytigley between Gorsebridge and Burris. Emergency services remain at the scene where the route remains closed with diversions in place. There's mixed reaction to Carlow College St Patrick's joining the South East Technological University. Ministers James Lawless and Jennifer Mullane O'Connor have welcomed the move. However, some students have been outlining concerns, in particular for those with additional needs. Rents are 10.2% higher in Carlow and 3.7% in Kilkenny than this time last year, according to the latest report from Daft.ie. Their research shows the national average jump from last December to March alone was 4.4%, the sharpest ever recorded. The increase is in line with the government's rental reforms. Funding's been confirmed for the public service obligation bus service, which is set to replace the Expressway Route 4 offering. That's due to be withdrawn this weekend. It doesn't meet all requirements, but Deputy Natasha Newsom-Drennan has reiterated yesterday's news that it is subject to change to meet demand. And how women are making an impact in homeless services is about to be discussed locally. The Good Shepherd Centre's event, which gets underway in the next hour, will feature inspiring stories from those working across the frontline services. We're now at 2 minutes past 11. Your weather update is next.
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5: Cloudy and sunny today with a few well-scattered light showers. Now the cloud will thicken from the southwest later and outbreaks of rain and drizzle will push through into nightfall. Highest temperatures of 14 to 18 degrees. Right now we're at 14 degrees in Carlow Town. It's 14 in Kilkenny City. It's also 14 in Ferrybank.
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1: Thanks, Edwina. Obviously, it'll be tomorrow when we get the full expert opinion on the weather from Alan O'Reilly. But looking like potentially 27 degrees by next Tuesday.
5: Yeah, and they're talking of a heat wave in Spain, I think it is, today as well. So who knows? Has been full of surprises. I don't like extremes at either end, to be honest. Yeah. I'm very much like to be in the old middle, but having done the types of heat in Dubai and France and, America, parts of the Americas, different parts of the world, they're well able to cater for it. Ireland, we're not really. Yeah.
1: I'm not quite sure what we are able to cater for in Ireland.
5: Nothing,
1: but that's
5: really
1: a question for another day.
5: Who knows? We're always giving out about it, whatever it is. It's either too hot or it's too cold or
1: we'll
5: it's
1: too
5: wet. Well,
1: we'll have plenty to give out
5: whatever
1: about next week when it's 27 degrees.
5: There you
1: go. But for now, Edwina, thank you very much for joining us. More still to come, of course, from the newsroom at 12.
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1: Sinn Féin TD Natasha Newsom-Drennan has stayed with us. Natasha, thanks for the time. You were beginning to give us, I suppose, a bit of an update as to what the replacement will be for the Route 4 bus service. You said that there will be a bus. It'll go backwards and forth from Waterford to Carlow, etc., right throughout the day. It may well get to campus in Carlow to get students there on time, but unlikely to do the same for those heading in a southerly direction. The information that you have, Natasha, where did you manage to get that from? The NTA talking about not having timetables till maybe later in the day?
22: Yeah, so it was the NTA. So I had sent an email again last night because we had got a reply back and we needed more information because, like, there's people wanting to book a bus for next week and people trying to get to work, get into college, and they needed to know where they stood. So I got a phone call then this morning from the NTA, just an update on it. So as I said, students going to Carlow will get there on time for college, but not students going to Waterford. They won't get to Waterford in time. Now, there's a few more places going to, this is what I'm told, that the likes of Kilmacow, Knocktopher, who didn't have next to no bus service, and I'm told Dungarvan as well, that there's talk about a stop being going to be there. But yeah, it's Brian, it's not going to get people to Dublin on time. It's not going to get people to...
1: Well, it's not going to get people to Dublin at all, really, is it? Because
22: they have to transfer. For another connection. Yeah, even for another connection, the bus times won't work. So I'm told that some of the connections will be somewhere close to another connection to Dublin. We're unsure of that, of course. And I've been told that some of the connections will get them to a train time table. But Brian, it's not the service that people were used to. And look, they've said that, you know, this is an emergency measure that's put in place and it'll be there for, you know, maybe up to 9 months, and then there'll be more consultations. And like, if anybody has any, you know, issues that they want to raise, or if they think something could work better, by all means, send it on to their local TDs or whatever, and we'll feed it back to the NTA.
1: Okay. In terms of that information, it's still only what you're being told. It's not necessarily 100% confirmed. Probably won't be until best later in the day today. That'll be basically Wednesday evening, Thursday morning, Thursday, Friday, Saturday, Sunday, 4 to 5 days ahead of people needing to avail of the new service. What's your thoughts on the timing of this information from the NTA?
22: It's not great, Brian. It's not great because, look, I know there's people wanting to go for the bank holiday weekend, that they wanted to get a bus service to go to the airport. So that would be the nighttime bus that used to bring them. They didn't know what do I do? Do I book a car in the airport? You know, the idea is to take more cars off the road.
1: Yeah.
22: Like, I drive up to Dublin the 3 days, and you know what? We could do with a few extra cars gone off the road. And, you know, with our environmental targets and everything like that, to be taking buses off the road is not ideal at all.
1: We heard from Deputy Peter Chapclear on the show yesterday. He said on one occasion when he was speaking to Edwina Grace that the replacement service would, quote unquote, meet the demands. And he said, I think on two occasions, that there would be no gap in service. Do you agree with his feelings on the replacement?
22: Well, Brian, there was eight times, and now it's gone to four. So I think there's a massive gap in service there. And there's a lot of service times that are not going to be available, what people were used to. So, yeah, of course there's a gap in service.
1: Okay.
22: Unless he just meant that the gap in service, that there was going to be a bus, on the 24th. Yes, there is going to be a bus on the 24th. And, like, I got confirmation of that this morning. As I said, the timetable will be out later on. But I think what was wrong here, and I said that to the NTA when I was talking to him this morning, like, we all got the same emails. We all were told that there was a need for a service, but none of the rest of the TDs, and I don't know where Deputy Chapclear got it from, because it definitely didn't come from the NTA that the bus service was going to be saved. It was never going to be saved. It was always going to be, a need for a service. But what service that was going to be, it's only come and clear what service is going to be there, and it's half a service.
1: Well, Councillor Joe Sheridan has joined us on the line as well. Joe, good morning. You're very welcome along. You're living in the Kells area. I know you've got comments on the bus service in general, but first of all, I'd like to get your thoughts on the comments of two of our local TDs, one of them saying there'll be no gap in service, one of them saying in Natasha News from Drennan that there'll be a massive gap in service. Which of them is right, Joe?
2: Well, look, in fairness, I suppose, look, Chap, I know Chap has been working very hard on this since the announcement was made in early March, you know, and in fairness, there will be a service in place, but it's a long way short. I agree with Natasha, it is a long, long way short of what's required. I mean, currently there's 8 return trips a day, and we're being cut back to 3 return trips a day and 3 on a Sunday. So, look, I listened to Trace there yesterday, and she met her concerns and points across, you know, extremely well.
1: Yeah.
2: And, like, it's hard to argue with really anything she said, you know. But I will say, Brian, look, Natasha included, like, all of the TDs and every one of the councillors in Kilkenny has worked on this, you know, continuously since early March, trying to reverse this decision, you know. But unfortunately, there isn't a magic wand. But, look, I suppose everyone included, you know, it's a non-party thing. I mean, everybody included are going to continue to work on this and try to reverse this and to increase the services again, because there's a lot of other, it's not just like Sir Thomastown, but it's the Mullina Vats, you know what I mean, Gore, and, you know, there's other villages along the Rhine line as well. So it is affecting a lot of people. And like, one of our most prominent issues in rural towns and villages is inadequate public transportation. Mm. You know, and it is the lifeline for many people. Like, you have students, you have older people, people without a car, and you know, it's something that it's a must. You know what I mean? The government just has to, I think, step up and invest more money. I think we need a public transport plan, and it needs to be backed by multi-year committed level of funding. You know, otherwise, we're going nowhere, you know.
1: Yeah. Well, Natasha, you are obviously one of those TDs. Joe suggesting there that this is not a party thing, that all of the TDs are working together on this to try and get a service in place that's appropriate and adequate and serves the needs of the people. I mean, it's a bit concerning that if that's the case and all our TDs are working together, that we can't even get an adequate bus service that would serve the needs of the people on that route.
22: Yeah, Brian. Yeah, and Joe is dead right. But what I'm seeing up in Dublin is the money is put on the table, Dublin grabs it, and we get what's left over is the crumbs. And, you know, like in rural Ireland, we don't have proper transport. Even the buses that we had, it wasn't proper transport. It's like the likes of, you know, Kilmacow, Knocktofer, you know, just a short bit over from Ballyhale. We haven't had a bus service for ages. So, you know, we need, like, rural Ireland just can't be forgotten about. And that's what it feels to me. It's just, we're just forgotten about. We're down the country. You don't matter. And, you know, and we are all working together.
1: Genuinely feel that? Because, I mean, when you take, for example, all of our local representatives who go up as TDs from right across the country, those who are representing people within the Pale would significantly be outnumbered by those who are representing people from outside the Pale. You know, with that overly, without a weighing of one over the other, surely the voices of local rural people must be getting heard.
22: I don't know. But I just feel that we are, you know, it is the crumbs that we're left with. And look, I suppose it's new voices in the Dáil with the frustration that we have, that we hope that we will bring the change that's needed there. But look, we have environmental targets that we are supposed to meet by 2030. And like, if we're going to be taking buses off the road and making people get into their cars and drive to Dublin or wherever it is that they're going, that's reversing all the good work that's been done, you know?
1: Joe, just to come back to you, both of you have talked about the importance of services like this to rural communities. Again, I'm not sure whether you heard Jan, who's from Thomastown, was on the show with us yesterday. She's in her 70s. She said her husband is in his 80th year. They are considering downsizing their house, but now with the challenges of transport, they're not just considering downsizing and staying within Thomastown. They're looking at potentially moving out of that area towards Kilkenny City. That's sad, isn't it?
2: It's extremely sad. And unfortunately, Brian, like, we're seeing a steady closure of businesses, you know, in our local villages and towns. And if we had public transport, it would support this. Like, if I give you an example of Thomastown itself, right, in the last number of years, and I'm not going back 10 or 15 years, I'm only talking the last number of years, closure of Bank of Ireland, O'Keefe's shop and filling station in the middle of Market Street, you know, a drapery shop closed, there's six pubs closed, and the Central Chipper. That's closed in the last number of years in Thomastown. If you go to Ballyhale, you know, you have a filling station, a shop, post office, two pubs closed as well. So we really do need to support our rural villages. And I'd be very passionate about rural transport and our rural villages. And I really do think that more support has to come in place. Now, over the last year and a half, a typical example where we have the 891 bus, a bus that runs from Kilkenny to Fiddown. So that has five return trips a day. And that is going really, really well. It's connecting 13 villages between Kilkenny and Fiddown, including like Dunamagan, Dainsforth, Kilkenny, Stonyford, all of these villages, right? And it's not just, like, it's keeping communities connected as well, you know what I mean? As well as preventing isolation and, you know, it's getting elderly people maybe to the health centre in Kilmaganny, it's bringing them to town shopping, or it's bringing them to Carrick and Shore shopping. So, like, even if these services have to be subsidised, surely it outweighs, you know, the cost of it. So I would totally be supportive of that. 100%.
1: Natasha,
2: there is improved routes. There is improved routes, you know, but a lot of these are stuck in the pipeline due to funding. You know what I mean?
1: Natasha,
2: if the funding was there, we could get this going.
1: A lot of people are asking for detail. Can you ask Brian, either of those politicians, if they know what the timetable is actually going to be like? I know you've got some steer on it, but not an exact timetable. Catherine has actually sent me quite an extensive sort of look at what the timetable would be like. Now, as I said, this is from a texter. I'll give you the information that she's come across, and we'll try and get more specific information from the NTA. Just to get your thoughts on this, Catherine is telling us about the route from Thomastown to Carlow. She says, without delays, at 1 hour and 40 minutes plus approx to get from Waterford to Carlow. This is the same length currently average times take from Waterford to Dublin, depending on when you're travelling. So she says, travelling from Thomastown to Carlow will be 1 hour and 6 minutes, leaving Thomastown at 7:37 a.m. to arrive at 8:41, and then leaving Carlow at 7.

0: bus, for example, in Thomastown at 7:37, you'd be in Carlow at 8:41. But if you're travelling all the way from Waterford, it'll be quite a distance and quite a long journey.
1: Yeah, no, it will be, yeah. And you're picking up Kilmacow, so you're going to swing in for Kilmacow as well. You're going to go from Ballyhale from October and then on. So there will be additional stops, and obviously that's going to add additional time on there. But as I said, this is the basics that I've got. And, it is up for, this is what I was told this morning, that there, you know, it was, they were, you know, looking for feedback from people as to what can change. But if this is the funding that
0: apologies, I shouldn't really laugh. But just the idea of looking for feedback on Wednesday at 11:20 when they haven't actually announced the timetable yet and the existing service is finishing in 4 days, it doesn't really give people much time for feedback, or them indeed, much time to act on it.
1: Know what they're talking about feedback once the bus is up and running. But Brian, like, it's not the bus service that people want. And as Joe said, like, we are still looking for the bus service that people were used to be put back in place. And that's what's needed. And, you know, this review was done during COVID. I would like to have seen a review done in January or February rather than during COVID.
0: Yeah.
1: When a lot of people were actually working from home, not necessarily a lot of students were studying from home. So I don't think that gives you the proper figures of what numbers were using the bus.
0: Well, we're getting the latest information. Catherine is actually back on by text to tell us that the timetable is available now online. Natasha, I'm going to let you go. I'm going to let Councillor Joe Sheridan go. And we're going to go and take a short break and maybe see if we can get some details on that timetable. But for now, Natasha Newsome-Drennan, TD from Sinn Féin, and Councillor Joe Sheridan of Fianna Fáil. Councillor, thank you very much for joining us here on the KCLR Daily.
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4: Making our homes as efficient as possible continues to be a hot topic of conversation, I've noticed, here in the office and in sort of very other diverse friend groups as well. Everybody seems to be talking about looking into grants and what they can do. Now, we've had the expert advice of Shane Murphy, who's the Sales and Technical Director at Ashgrove Renewables, at our fingertips over the last number of weeks. And he joins us again this morning to talk about one of the key things that many people talk about, but I wonder whether many know anything about at all. Heat pumps. Shane, good morning.
5: Morning, Brian. How are you?
4: Heat pumps. We're going to talk about these and focus on them maybe a little more than we have in previous conversations this morning. Are they the be-all and end-all?
5: Right across the world, they're viewed as being this kind of a magic fix or a silver bullet or whatever we want to call it for heating in domestic and residential houses. And the reason is, Brian, that we need to move away from fossil fuels. We all know that, I suppose, the debate is largely over, that we need to be gone from fossil fuels, you know. So what is the answer? And heat pumps run on electricity, which scares a lot of people, but what they do is they use a little bit of electricity to harness a lot of energy from outside air or groundwater or from rock or soil. So they're highly efficient. They're 400 or 500 or 600% efficient, as opposed to your boiler, which is 80 or 90%. So it's a very reliable technology. It in a lot of cases is very cheap to run. It should be cheap to run, but unfortunately, what we hear in the public domain is that the running costs can be high. And so that seems to be predominantly what you'll hear. We often talk about the genius down the pub and we giving everybody advice. You know, we hear it all the time.
4: So what is it that these geniuses down the pubs are getting wrong?
5: In one way, what they're saying is that the running costs are high. And I'd have to agree, in a lot of cases, they are high. But it comes down to a few things. You know, these heat pumps are manufactured, I'm going to say, in Germany, Austria, Switzerland, Sweden, these kind of places. Maybe a lot of them are Japan as well, if they come in from the likes of Mitsubishi or Daikin or these companies. You know, these are very reliable companies. They're not manufacturing poor gear.
4: Yeah.
5: What happens is, unfortunately, when we put it in the hands of somebody who maybe isn't fully trained, or who doesn't maybe care about the outcome or understand fully what's involved in this, we end up with higher running costs. And then, of course, we blame the only thing that we don't understand, which is the heat pump. But mostly it's down to poor design, poor installation, poor commissioning, maybe the setup, and maybe then the owner operating it. When he doesn't use it or she doesn't use it properly, we blame the magic box outside, which we don't really understand.
4: Okay, so from that perspective then, if a heat pump is installed by somebody who's properly trained in a house that's adapted, if it needs be, set up properly to deal with having that new technology in there, in those circumstances, presumably it's more efficient.
5: No question about it, Brian. Especially, you know, I know you're kind of, Kilkenny there. A lot of houses around there will be operating on oil. And a heat pump compared to oil is about 40% cheaper. At the moment, it'll be higher. It'll be more than that because oil is after jumping up a bit. So it's 30 or 40% cheaper than oil. It's about 10 to 20% cheaper than natural gas. It'll be 50% cheaper than bulk gas. Bulk gas is extremely expensive. If you have any listeners here on bulk gas, they should be trying to get off it as soon as possible. It's extremely expensive. And But yeah, with the right guy doing the right things, a heat pump is great. There's no question about that. We do webinars on it every 6 weeks. We go through the common mistakes and we try to educate the public. Please, please, please, maybe don't come to Ashgrove. There's no problem. But don't make these mistakes.
4: Yeah. I mean, if you are thinking about installing a heat pump and you're wondering, maybe one of the questions is how much money can the average Irish homeowner get back through an SEAI grant? You know, the overall cost of a unit like this, forgetting other works that might need to be done around it, just focusing on the heat pump, how much do they cost? How much can you get in grants? And what options have you got to make up the difference?
5: Yeah, so the grants are after jumping there in the last 3 months. The grant today is 10,500. It used to be 6,500. So once the house is built before 2021, you're entitled to a heat pump upgrade grant if you want. So 10,500, or in some cases you'll get 12,500. That pretty much covers the cost of a heat pump today.
4: Really?
5: Right? Now, if your house is 3,000 square feet with a lot of glass and poor insulation or something like that, okay, you need a bigger heat pump and maybe it's 15,000 or 16,000. But for your average, I'm going to say a 2,000 square foot house or something like this, you know, the heat pump is probably somewhere between, I'm going to say 11 and 13 and a half.
4: Okay.
5: Now, maybe you need to change some radiators or something as well to make sure that the heat pump operates efficiently. You know, if you have old blocked up radiators or if the radiators are too small, the radiator won't struggle. It's the heat pump will struggle and then your running costs will be higher. So we need to make sure that those things happen properly.
4: Okay. And even if it is just a 2,000 euro difference, that obviously might not be money people have in their pocket. What's the option to cover that?
5: Yeah. So normally people go and get a loan. There is a government home energy upgrade loan scheme, right? Now, unfortunately, if it's below 5,000, they won't give it to you. So that loan scheme is, we spoke about it the last time we spoke as well, Brian. It's a 3% or 3.5%, depending on the bank you go to, interest rate. So 3% is marginally ahead of inflation. So I would think that's practically free money. Even if you did have the 2,000 in your bank, I would leave it there and just get the loan and pay it off over 3 or whatever years. And it's very painless then. But yeah, unfortunately, the smallest amount of money they're allowed to lend you through that HULS, HEULS loan scheme is 5,000. So 5,000 to 75,000. But look, 2,000 euro, I know it's a lot of money for some people.
4: Yeah, but having said that, this is when the shopping list might then expand, because if you're looking at the heat pump and you only need to make up a shortfall of 1,000, 1,500, 2,000, and as you said, aren't able to avail of one of those home improvement loans because the amount is too small, you might also be looking at maybe changing windows and doors. That will make the house more efficient. You know, it might be something you've already dreamed of, and there's grants available there as well.
5: Yeah, correct. That's correct. And, you know, to get at the 12,500 euro grant there we spoke about a while ago, you need to be hitting a house at a B2 and other factors and criteria come into play. And then it might be attic insulation, cavity wall insulation or whatever it is. So, and of course, then you're definitely into 5,000 or whatever it is. So once you get to the 5,000, if you want to spread 5,000 over 10 years, it costs you just over 48 euros a month, you know. So that's, and you know, that's something, an amount of money that nearly anybody can afford. And, you know,
4: particularly if they're making savings on their energy bills as a result of that as well. Just staying back with those heat pumps then, Shane, we're all very aware of if we've got a gas boiler or an oil-fired boiler in the house, you know, they need regular maintenance. They need to be obviously looked at and treated appropriately because of the fact that you're burning fossil fuels. You've got concerns around them burning efficiently, concerns around potentially carbon dioxide to make sure that none of that is or carbon monoxide to make sure none of that is a problem as well. What about heat pumps? Do they need the same level of service?
5: They do. And as a technology, they're relatively robust. Now, when I say they're robust, it's the same as a fridge or a freezer in your house. We know it works. Maybe we don't know how. Well, I do and I should, but the average person doesn't know how the fridge works. They just know it does. And it typically doesn't leave them down. It works away. In the case of a heat pump, there isn't any more to it. But that said, it will be more efficient if it gets a bit of love every now and then. And We check the filters, we check the gas pressures, we make sure that that there's no dirt building up on the unit, because it is, we'll say in the case of the air-to-water heat pump, it's pulling air in, and of course if that air has leaves in it or dust or anything else, it over time clogs up and reduces the efficiency. So we would say, you know, to service it once a year, the same as an oil or a gas boiler, and your efficiency will be better.
4: And but the cost of that service, good, probably similar to an oil or gas boiler service?
5: Same. Yeah, 200, 250 euro. Yeah. So same as a boiler.
4: Okay, really. So overall then, Shane, if you had one key piece of advice for a homeowner here in Kilkenny or Carlow that's listening to us this morning, what would that be?
5: I would find a company, like, the plumber is absolutely crucial here, right? And what you're looking for is somebody who has pride, I suppose, in their trade. Unfortunately, in, you know, a lot of the building today, a guy will come in, he'll do a bit of work and he'll leave. And, you know, he's not really, in a lot of cases, I won't say in a lot of cases, that's unfair, but in some of the cases, they're not really interested in the end result. You have to have a person who looks back and say, I did that house, I did it last year. I'm delighted that your bills are lower than they were. And we knew it when we started, as opposed to the guy who'll come out and he'll put it in reluctantly for you because he's busy elsewhere. Yeah. You want a guy who has a bit of pride in his trade. But heat pumps, they're a bit more, I'm going to say, sensitive than an oil boiler. An oil boiler will chug away. It's like an old tractor of a thing. The heat pump is, I'm going to say, maybe unfairly, maybe like a Formula One car. Does it, you know, if we treat it badly, it'll react badly. Whereas the boiler won't. So we do need to be slightly more careful. We don't have a lot of knowledge in Ireland yet around heat pumps. Like, we're at it 25 years actually this June. So we know what works and what doesn't work. But in general, if you go into your local shop selling stuff, they'll give it to you. But they don't necessarily, they're not experts in it. And quite often the guy they sell it to and he goes off and installs it, he mightn't be an expert in it either. And then unfortunately we blame the box that we okay. got from Germany.
4: Well, that sort of blame is one of the texts that's come in. It says, disagree, electricity bills are huge, heat pumps, says that particular texter. I'm presuming they have a heat pump. I mean, if that's the case, it's probably not set up properly or working in an environment that's designed for it to be there in the first place.
5: No, it's one or the other. When that box left, wherever it came from, and you know, wherever it came from, it was tested and it has certification. And it wasn't, you know, there are minimum criteria to sell heat pumps in Europe, right? I can, you know, there are, I'm going to say, three out of the top 20 heat pumps that we use in Ireland are, I'm going to say, poor quality.
4: Right.
5: But the other 17, unless you're very unlucky, you've ended up with a reasonable heat pump. But, you know, as I said to somebody the other day, quite often, the guy who's putting in that heat pump for you, he's maybe done a 1 or 2 day training course. Actually, I'll give you an example. I saw, actually, sadly, a neighbor of mine in the last week. We went out to help them out with a problem they've had with a heat pump. It was piped backwards, right? Now, it'll still work backwards, but it was piped backwards. And on top of that, and this is very easy to happen, the thermostats in the house were wired wrong. So the thermostat in the living room was wired to the kitchen, and the thermostat in the kitchen was wired to the living room, which means that...
4: Are you sure he didn't do the install himself, Shane?
5: Well, that would be forgivable.
4: Yeah.
5: But we see a lot, we see this, we see housing estates done like this, whole housing estates, where a guy comes in, the first wire he finds, he connects, and he walks out the door. And they're very hard things to find because, look, I'm getting hot, some rooms are hot, some rooms are cold, but the running cost goes up. And, you know, unless the homeowner is told, just stay away from it, don't touch that heat pump. And there's this kind of a collective, I suppose, what would you call it, abdication of responsibility, if maybe that's the right term.
4: Yeah.
5: But don't touch that heat pump. You're not allowed to touch it. But that's rubbish. And we need to, I suppose, take more responsibility. We're trying to do that for our part, to educate people and say, no, turn that heat pump off if you want to turn it off. If you're going away for a week, turn it off. I know your plumber told you can't. He possibly doesn't know what he's talking about. There are places where you shouldn't. 99% of people can turn off their heat pumps away. They won't blow up. It won't matter. They'll, you know, we should be controlling them a bit smarter than we are in Ireland.
4: Okay. Well, Shane Murphy,
5: there's a lot of poor information.
4: Giving us some great information, and thanks very much for doing so. Shane Murphy of Ashgrove Renewables, Talking about heat pumps, and if you get them set up correctly, they'll work correctly. Surprise, surprise. Shane, thank you very much. Thanks for joining us here on the KCLR Daily. We'll catch up with you again in the coming weeks. And if you've got an area or a topic that you'd like Shane to address, do email us. 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
4: Well, it still is Biodiversity Week here on the KCLR Daily, and we've got talk of the Burren Bio Trust joining us from there in a few moments' time, Bridget Barry, and we'll also be hearing about Power and Jenny Watkins, who are owners of Gorse Farm, as we continue our coverage of all things biodiverse.
3: National Biodiversity Week on KCLR, a celebration of nature with the biodiversity officers from Carlow and Kilkenny County Councils and supported by the Heritage Council. 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
4: Well, Bridget Barry is the Farming and Nature Coordinator with Burren Bio Trust, a charity that was founded in 2008 to create greater appreciation for the Burren landscape. And she joins us now this morning as part of our Biodiversity Week coverage. Bridget, good morning.
13: Hi, how are we doing?
4: Listen, great to have you with us. I mean, your role as not just with the Burren Bio Trust, I believe you're also the Biodiversity Officer for Clare County Council.
13: It was about 20 years ago. My full role is I coordinate the Farming for Nature project. So it's a national project, which was set up came out of the Burren Bio Trust. I used to be the manager of that for 10 years, and now... about 8 years ago, we set up this project, which is, you know, it's a national project to try and inspire and encourage farmers that farm or wish to farm more with nature. Mm. And so we started off with finding a network of farmers who are doing great stuff for nature on their land, but also being productive farmers. So it's not just one or the other. And we showcase them. So there are our Farming for Nature ambassadors. I think you mentioned that you're going to have Janet Power on later. So
4: that's
13: she's
4: right,
13: one of
4: yeah.
13: our ambassadors. So we have about 120 ambassadors throughout Ireland now, throughout all the counties and farming systems. And we just thought we'd bring together a festival using that these farmers, showcasing the work that they're doing on their land and how, what's worked for them, what hasn't worked for them, but also how it works for their farm and for their profits to work alongside nature. So the Farming for Nature Festival is in its first year this year. So it will be on the 22nd and 23rd of June in Stradbally in County Laois. And yeah, we're hoping to have about 750 people there. So we have a couple of different tents, and we have about over 50 speakers, and we have field demos and mini demos. When I say field demos, that would be like hedgerows and agroforestry, and mini demos would be things like wormery and fermenting. And then we just have the speaker stages as well. So it will be throughout the 2 days. It's 75 for 2 days or 50 just for the Tuesday.
4: Okay, yeah. And so it feels a bit like a sort of biodiversity-based farming for nature, mini sort of agricultural show, basically.
13: Yeah, exactly. So it's for farmers. It's been led by farmers. So all the speakers are mostly farmers. And it's just farmers saying what's worked on their land in terms of how by enhancing more nature on their land or restoring more nature on the land, they've actually proved that their land is, it's better for both the farm, for the animal welfare, but also for potentially their profit margins.
4: Well, talk a little bit more about that, if you don't mind, Bridget. How and in what ways does it become more profitable to be farming in this way?
13: Well, each farm's different, right? So if you're a horticulturalist down in Kerry, is different to if you're a sheep farmer up in Donegal. So there's no one size fits all. But it's just looking at, say, for instance, I was speaking to a dairy farmer last night. And for instance, they were saying that they have pulled back their chemical inputs by about 70%. So as a result, they are, they're not using that much. That's not going through their bank account, obviously. But as a result, their yield has come back as well. Sorry, excuse me. But they're using things like obviously more clover and more multi-species swards, and their soil is more resilient to both drought and to the massive rainfalls that we're getting. And they're just saying, they feel like this particular farmer, there's a dairy farmer, and then I had a beef farmer then last week as well, chatting to them on a podcast. They were just saying that they felt that their profit margins were wider because their inputs are less. Do you know what I mean? And nice. While their outputs might not be as high as their neighbours, because their inputs are less, it's actually a lot more sustainable for them as a family and as a farmer.
4: And Bridget, if there are farmers listening this morning who have been interested by what you're saying, but maybe can't make it to that event that's coming up in Stradbally, what's the best source of information in this regard?
13: So there's a Farming for Nature website, and we have loads of resources up there. So we have loads of guides, where to start, what to do with your grasslands, your wetlands, your woodlands, etc. We have a podcast series, so you can look at that on Spotify or iTunes, wherever you get your podcasts. If you watch YouTube, we have a lot of YouTube videos. We have hundreds of YouTube videos from different farmers doing either Q&As or short videos about their farms. So, you could actually kind of select, OK, I'm a beef farmer and I'm in Tipperary. Therefore, I'm going to look at these beef farmers in Tipperary and see what they have done and see if I can pick up any tips or tricks for my farm that might work for me to enhance my land.
4: Okay, well, we're going to hear from two farmers now who have done just that. But for now, Bridget Barry, Farming for Nature Coordinator with the Burren Bio Trust. Thank you very much for joining us this morning on our biodiversity slot. Now, those farmers that I mentioned who are local to us here are Power and Jenny Watkins. They're the owners of Gorse Farm, which is an organic farm that supplies produce to Super Value stores. Hear how they get involved with this project and what it means to them.
14: Hello, my name is Janet. I'm here in Gorse Farm. We're in Buncody, just in the Carlow-Wexford border. So Gorse Farm, it's a acre-size market garden. We're organic and we've been doing this now for about 10... This is our 10th year. We've been organic certified from the get-go. And yeah, we specialise in salad crops and we also do a range of other summer crops now. So coming into the summer months, we've got our tomatoes, aubergines, chilies, peas and beans and lots of things. We'll do veg boxes for local people in the area, and we also have an honesty box at the entrance to the farm. So yeah, that's the farm.
15: Janet, I'm going to ask you, what inspired you to get involved?
14: What inspired me to get involved? Yeah, so I suppose I've always been interested in food, and I've always been a big lover of the environment and very conscious about biodiversity and climate change and these sort of things. So many years ago, I made a career change. I was working in pharmaceuticals and I went and I trained in organic horticulture. And yeah, the motivation was really to do something that's really going to be good for the planet, good for the humans, good for health, good for soil health and all the biodiversity, all the living creatures, really. So that's it, yeah.
15: We're here on a wonderful site. The sun is shining today. Can you tell me what kind of biodiversity or wildlife that you may have seen thrive here?
14: Yeah, so like everything we're doing here is, I suppose it's a dual thing. It's like we need to make a business. We're a commercial business and we also want to have nature thriving on the site. And we're able to achieve that. For example, the kale you mentioned, I was showing you that over the winter we're growing kale outside and it thrives in the winter. But as soon as the spring comes in, that kale wants to go to flower. So we let that, those type of plants, we let them flower. We're bringing in beneficial predators, which are good for other summer predators. But it's also lots of nectar for the bees and for pollinators. Nation in general. Like what we would have started with here was just it was a big field essentially. It was a 3-acre site and we're growing on an acre of it. So we started with this 3-acre field with typical kind of grass, you know, with animals grazing on it. And over the years since we arrived here, we've planted many, many hedgerows. We've planted like up to 5,000 trees and hedgerows.
15: You are a nature ambassador. Tell us how that works with your everyday farming and the ambassador role as well.
14: Yeah, so the Farming for Nature program is this really, really positive program that was started a number of years ago by the Burn Bio Trust. And this last year we were nominated by a friend of ours down in Kerry, Thomas O'Connor. We were nominated as an ambassador. So for 2026, along with, I think it's 10 or 11 other farmers across the country, we are ambassadors. So what we're doing, for instance, is we're hosting farm walks and we're telling our story and explaining how we're able to farm and produce food in a way that's sensitive and really positive for nature. So you'll probably see Farming for Nature ambassadors. They're usually typically spread across the country and it'll be all sorts of farms. There's farms in Wexford who are dairy farms this year as well. So it's a really lovely program. It's very positive. Again, it's very much central to what we're doing. That's the way we're farming anyway.
16: Hi, my name is Jenny. I'm here in Gores Farm on the Carlow-Wexford border.
15: Jenny, you heard me talking to Janet there a short time ago. So what interests you about farming?
16: Well, I suppose I grew up in Bagnallstown. I started off as an artist, but when I was younger, my father had the most amazing garden. We grew all our own vegetables and fruit and he has bees. He's still a beekeeper. And yeah, so I just grew up eating really nice food. And then I suppose when the supermarkets came along with cheap food, growing our own food kind of stopped and I went off. I was an artist. I did ceramics for a few years and came back then to here. My mother's from Bunclody. So my father's from Bagnallstown. My mother's from Bunclody and my mother's from this farm. So my uncle gave me 3 acres. So yeah, I didn't inherit it. He was alive. He gave me the 3 acres. My mother and father were looking after him for about 17 years. He had motor neurons. So everybody packed up from Bagnallstown and moved down here. So he got to see this all started off. And yeah, I just went to the organic college. That's where Janet and I met. And yeah, studied there for 2 years, went down to Cork for 6 months and did a job bridge with Rory and Sheila McGorian and learned how to supply SuperValu with salads and leafy greens and came back here and just translated that to here. So yeah, we started with the green field, put up a couple of tunnels, grew for the winter. So we had salads and spinach and rocket and stuff and went into the local SuperValu and it just took off from there. And now we were in 6 SuperValus up as far as Bray. And we've kind of stayed with the same customer. Now we're 10 years in business this year and it's a kind of the restaurants change a little bit but mostly it's the same SuperValu.
4: That was, of course, this week's edition, or should I say today's edition, of our biodiversity special, and it will continue all week long.
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19: 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And I love to create. Some of us build things, some of us draw, some of us dance, some of us imagine quietly. But all of us have ideas. And Cruin Union Óg is our day that says, your ideas matter. It's not about winning or being the best. It's about making something, anything, that's ours. Like a song with no words, a drawing that makes no sense, a robot made from cereal boxes, a dream that doesn't need permission. 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
4: Oh, the challenges, the challenges. We're getting ready for the news. At 12, and in the few minutes that we've got left between now and then, I'm going to present Frances Kelleher with the biggest challenge of all time. Frances, the difference between men and women's brains and how we communicate. How in God's name are we going to solve this centuries-old problem in the next 3 or 4 minutes?
20: Yes, it's a big one. And, you know, people don't even realise that the physical brain of men and women are different. And if we just embrace our differences, we will be able to communicate better. So, for instance, the Broca's area and the Wernicke areas in the brain, they manage desire to talk. And they're only on the left hemisphere for men, and they're in both hemispheres for women of their brains and in 6 or 7 locations. So that just shows how different our brains are regarding communication. And that's why women talk more. We talk to de-stress. We talk to connect. And, you know, men don't do that. They're very succinct in their communication when they're talking. A lot of the time they're only talking to solve a problem. They're not going to just fill in the gaps talking for the sake of it, whereas women do. So, you know, we need
4: please pause there, because I've got the women of KCLR headquarters looking in the window at me. You know, surely women don't just talk for the sake of it, do they?
20: No, but we talk like for the sake of connecting, for the sake of de-stressing. It's not just to solve a problem. So we connect even, you know, woman to woman by talking. So we nurture each other by talking, because if you're listening to a woman, whether you're a man or a woman, you're de-stressing her and you're taking care of her emotional needs. Women are, you know, need to talk, whereas men don't need that as much. Their brains, the amygdala, is the fight or flight action center of the brain. And, you know, that in women, it's connected to the feeling center of the brain. In men, it's connected to the action center. So men are more about taking action. That's why men are great in emergencies. You know, they're one single focused, you know, that's their attitude. And that's why they're brilliant in emergencies. So I think as well in communication, the main differences are, again, with the fight or flight area. When there's a fight or flight situation, men will either fight or they'll flight. They'll go to their man cave. They'll take their time away. And women take that as rejection. And then when women are talking and they want to be listened to and understood, men are giving them solutions. They're giving them advice. And that makes a woman feel, well, I'm not heard. He's not listening. Oh, well, that translates to he doesn't care. Whereas it's just a miscommunication. Our brains are different. So even the limbic system, the seat of human emotions in our brain, is 25% larger in women. Women are more emotional.
4: And many of us will maybe know that and understand that that's the case. But what advice would you have to be able to cross that divide, to be able to deal with those differences?
20: So I would really advise that to just remember the main differences, especially in conflict. So a man's brain is like a box. He can compartmentalize things, all my work, all my emotions, my relationships, my hobbies. A woman's brain is like a swimming pool. Everything is in there together. So sometimes men pour, you know, fuel on the fire when they say, oh, well, you know, just forget about that. Let's go out to dinner and have a good time and just forget about it. Women can't. Men can, but women can't. And I think as well, you know, if us women realize that if a guy is giving a solution within the first 2 seconds of us talking, he means well. He's trying to give practical advice. It's not that he doesn't care. It's not that he's not listening.
4: Okay.
20: He's trying to fix a problem.
4: Well, Frances, it's such a big topic. I'm going to ask if you can give us an extra couple of moments on that, if you don't mind, because we do have to get ready for the news at 12. But it's a big, big topic of conversation. The topic of conversation. Frances, stay with us if you don't mind, and we'll catch up with you again in a few moments' time after the news at 12.
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4: Well, I can't believe my conversation with Frances Kelleher is probably one of the most controversial conversations that we've had this week, but it will continue after the news at 12, which will be read by Edwina Grace.
28: Thanks, Brian. Good afternoon. Coming up in your main lunchtime bulletin at 1 o'clock, sympathies have been expressed for the family of the young man killed in this morning's road crash locally. The single car incident happened between Gorse Bridge and Barris at about 6 a.m. Reactions mixed to the news. Carlow College St Patrick's is to join the South East Technological University. While most are welcoming the move, some have outlined concerns they hope will be addressed. Details of the replacement for the Expressway Route 4 bus service are due to be confirmed later today. It comes amid concerns for those with travel plans between Waterford and Dublin Airport from next week. The Housing Minister is defending his rental reforms despite Daft.ie's new report, which shows they've led to the sharpest increase in rents on record. There was a dramatic jump in Carlow over the past year, while it rose a little too in Kilkenny. And the European Union has provisionally agreed to implement the trade deal struck with the US last summer. It means import duties on most US goods entering the EU will be removed and is aimed at avoiding further tariffs threatened by Donald Trump. It's approaching 2 minutes past 12. Your weather update is next.
1: Quite the unconventional grill setup you got there, Barry. Still, those marinated pork chops smell nice.
2: Thank you, Jack. $2.99 from Aldi.
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28: Cloudy and sunny with a few well scattered light showers. Now the cloud will thicken amid outbreaks of rain and drizzle as well. Highest temperatures of 14 to 18 degrees. Right now we're at 13 degrees in Carlow Town. It's 14 in Kilkenny City and it's 14 in Ferrybank.
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4: Oh, Francis, you see what you've started? Have you been listening there? They're all giving out to me. I mean, do we need, and when I say we, I mean both men and women, to get a little bit less concerned about what the other sex think of us?
20: I think if we don't, you know, care and understand, it will make our life more difficult, because it's really the difference in communication that causes the problems. Because like I say, when men are, you know, fighting for their independence and they want, if they're stressed out, and the women are fighting for their closeness, they want to talk and reconnect and de-stress when everybody's after a stressful day. You can take that then as rejection, and you can take it as my partner doesn't love me. And it's just that their tank isn't full enough at that particular point in time. Mm. Like men's testosterone is low after a day's work. You know, they just can't give it to you then. And we have a concept as well about having full tanks, that if your emotional tank isn't healthy, you're going to be frustrated. You're not going to be as patient. You're not going to be loving. Whereas when it's full, you're kinder, you are more patient, and you're more understanding. So it's really just knowing the differences. And, you know, emotional expression is different for men and women as well, you know, which makes it, you know, even harder, because men express fewer emotions. They internalize stress, and, you know, men show love through actions, not words. So that's why they're there giving you the advice. You know, if you say, God, this house is a mess this week, they'll say, oh, well, I'll fix the kitchen or whatever, instead of giving emotional support. Yeah. You know, it can be just a misunderstanding. Yeah,
4: that's the dodgy response, is, well, what do you want me to do then? You know, in other words, the guy seems to be saying, and this is me speaking, I'm not going to put this on anybody else. Okay, I get it. You've got a list of stuff that you need to get done. It's stressing you out. And I'm going to interact by asking you what you need me to do, rather than sort of acknowledging the stress that you're feeling as a result of having that list in the first place. Francis, give me some advice. What should I say instead of saying, well, what do you need me to do then?
20: Yes, I would advise men to say, I hear this is important to you. Tell me what you want me to know.
4: When I get back from playing golf.
20: Don't talk anymore. Don't talk anymore then. Just listen. The listening de-stresses a woman. She feels she's emotionally cared for. Women, you know, one of their main six love needs is to be cherished. And we need reassurance that the guy still loves us and the guy is there for us. So if you're a woman, I would say as well, don't expect the guy to be a mind reader. you know, it would be lovely if people anticipated our needs, but men and women are different. So we're not going to. So you could say, you know, I'd love if you could listen just for 5 minutes. I don't need solutions. I just need you to listen to me. I just need to vent for 5 minutes and put a time on it, Brian, because I know, you know, the feedback that I all get from the guys, especially when there's conflict and maybe the relationship is in a bit of trouble. They say, but she goes on and on and on. And I know it myself. I'm a woman. I go on and on and on. Men like succinct, clear, you know, quick details. So give them a time limit. See, I just need 5 minutes. I don't need an hour.
4: Yeah, yeah. And from the female's perspective, again, in that regard, because I asked you the question hypothetically, from my perspective, what should I say? What should I be doing? I hate to ask you to give advice to women because it seems a bit sort of even controversial for a guy to ask a woman to give other women advice. But nevertheless, what would you say to women listening who maybe always get a reaction that they don't want or don't need when they do express the challenges that they're feeling? Could they say it any differently, he says, as he cowers behind the desk?
20: It's a great question. No, because it's fantastic, because men will do the little things, and if they get appreciation, which is one of their six love needs, they will be motivated to do more. So our mistake as women, sometimes we, you know, shoot down the little things and don't bother. Whereas if you give encouragement, which is another one of the six love needs of men, if you say, oh, you really helped me out doing that, or just get them to do something small, they will be motivated to do the big things. Because what a guy thinks is, why should I bother? She didn't appreciate the little thing. Why would I bother doing the big thing? That's the way men think. So I would say, just start asking them to do little things around the house that help you out. Say, that would really help me. And then show appreciation for that. And just know as well, as a woman, you know, our emotional expression is through conversation, facial expression. We want to have a discussion. We want to bond, talk about our feelings. Know that men aren't, you know, that way so much as us inclined. And that if they're offering to do something around the house or they're offering advice, know that that's their way of showing that they care. Okay. That's their practical way. They do it through actions, not so much talk.
4: Well, despite the fun of the conversations around the office over the last 10 minutes or so, I do hope that helped anybody listening in. Francis, a pleasure as always. Francis Kelleher, the Love Doctor, joining us there on the Casey Lord Daily, as she always does. Francis, look after yourself. I'll try to communicate better and be more understanding now as a result of that advice.
20: Thank you so much for having me.
4: Africa Day has been designated by the African Union as an annual celebration of the continent's unity. It falls in May each year, and celebrations to mark the day occur right across the globe. In some African states, it is designated a national holiday and celebrates African culture, food, music and community. Here in Ireland, celebrations got underway this past Sunday with a huge event that took place in Dublin, and other events are taking place right around the country this weekend, including the parade in Kilkenny this coming Sunday afternoon. Joining our own Angela Doyle Stewart for today's episode of Feasts and Festivals is African native Jolly O'Rourke, and she's living in Carlow for the past 20 years and working in Kilkenny. Let's hear what Africa Day means to her and find out what it's all about.
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6: Today on Feasts and Festivals, we're celebrating Africa Day, a day that highlights the richness of African culture, music, food and community right across Ireland and beyond. And joining us is Jolly O'Rourke, who lives in Carlow. Jolly is going to share her perspective on what this day means and why it matters. Before we get started, Jolly, maybe introduce yourself. Tell us a little bit about you.
8: Lovely. Thank you so much, Angela. So my name is Jolly Nyaradzo O'Rourke. That's my married name, O'Rourke. I'm married to a Cameroonian, and everybody kind of wonders, is that Irish? It isn't. It's not Irish. It's Cameroonian surname. And my name really came from my mom and dad. My mom's name is Lillian. My dad's name is John. And they decided to join the first two letters of their names together. And hence, Jolly means happy, joy. And Nyaradzo actually means peace. So I am happiness and peace. So I came to Ireland in 2000, all by myself. I got married eventually, and I have four boys, and I've been in Ireland now for almost 26 years. And I also ran in the Carlo Loco elections in 2024. At this stage, I consider myself to be fully Irish.
9: Tell me about your work, what you do here.
8: So I work as a social care worker, and I am working at the moment. I am mostly at Hunstown Resilience in County Kilkenny, Tullaroan. So I just want to say hello to you guys. And I enjoy working with them. Lovely, lovely people. And I will be also starting a new job with Colden Care. So I'd like to say hello to you too, and cannot wait to get started with them. So yeah, that's what I've been doing.
9: Lovely. And today we're here to talk about Africa Day and, you know, this wonderful celebration. For you, Jolly, what does Africa Day mean to you personally?
8: Okay, so there's two layers to this for me. So this all started on a rainy season in Addis Ababa, that's in Ethiopia, on the 25th of May in 1963. So it was a nice kind of day. You'd say about 20 to 23 degrees weather-wise temperature. And so 32 presidents came together to sign what was called then the Organization of African Unity, which then evolved into African Union in 2002. So this is where it all started. And this place that they signed is called, to this day, it's called African Hall. Hence the name, because of the countries coming together. So that's where it all started. So now what it means to me personally, I love that question, because growing up in Zimbabwe, which is where I'm from, Africa Day was very formal. So it was a day when African countries marked the founding of the African Union, a reminder of independence, unity, and the struggles of our nations that our nations went through to stand on their own feet. So it was political, historical, and rooted in pride for the continent. But when I came to Ireland, like at 20 years old, Africa Day took a new meaning for me. Here, it became more personal, more emotional. It became a celebration of identity, a chance to share who we are, our cultures, our music, our food, our stories with the wider community. So in Ireland, Africa Day is not just African nations coming together. It's about people coming together. It's a day where I feel seen, where I feel connected, and where I see young people, especially those born here, discovering their heritage with joy instead of confusion. It's a day where we say we are African, we are Irish, and we belong. So for me, Africa Day is a bridge between my past and my present, a bridge between cultures, a bridge between communities. And every year when I see families dancing, children playing, and neighbors from all backgrounds celebrating together, I'm reminded why this day matters so much. It's unity in action.
9: No, I love it. What do people often get wrong or overlook about African culture, do you think, Jolly?
8: Yes. So people often assume Africa is one country with one culture, but we are actually 52 countries, so it's a nation. But the reality is far richer. Like I just said, 54 countries, and even you have like many tribes in each African country. So you have, like, each country has its own language, it has its own traditions, it has its own ways of celebrating. For example, now in Zimbabwe, where I'm from, alone we have more than 70 tribes, okay, with diverse languages and traditions. And then you look at Nigeria, it's even more diverse. It has at least 371 that are recognized ethnic groups across the country. And then Cameroon has 250 distinct ethnic groups. So each contributing to its cultural mosaic. So even within a single African country, you find many tribes, many languages, and many ways of expressing culture. So African culture isn't one story. It's hundreds of stories that are woven together.
9: And when you say woven together, is there a real sense of connection despite that? Or is there also, like in some cases now we see in the world, where people go against each other because of their differences? What's it like in Africa?
8: So in Africa, what we have in common, even though we are the 54 different countries, it's respect. I'll give you one example that is that every African culture can relate to. If anybody is older than you, whether it's by a year, 5 years, whatever it is, you cannot call them by their first name. Mm. So I'm Jolly O'Rourke. You would have to call me Mama O'Rourke because I'm older than you. And for somebody who is much older, say to be your mother's age, around your mother's age, they are fit to be your mother, they will tell you. So you could actually call them Mama.
9: I love that.
8: So that respect is everywhere. In each African country, that's where we our values come together. Like we have so much, I could go on and on, but it, even if I meet someone from Cameroon, we still have the same kind of cultures. They may differ in some ways, but we do relate a lot.
9: And what I'm really hearing is that you really respect your elders.
8: Yes.
9: Yes. Thank you for that. How has your culture influenced your sound and creativity, Jolly? Looking at music and influence.
8: Okay, wow. So my culture has influenced my creativity in a very natural and powerful way. So I grew up surrounded by traditional sounds, drums, shakers, xylophones, and the mbira, we call it in Zimbabwe, which is also known as the thumb piano. And honestly, anything that could make a

0: Jolly, would you find some music here as well? Would you participate in, and you know, in organisations and in choirs and so on?
1: Absolutely. I'm glad you brought that up. I'm actually a part of AHA Storytellers. So we go nationwide. So what we do is we bring African folk tales, we sing, we dance, poetry, and we're actually made of about five different African countries. So you can imagine the diversity, but yet in our diversityness, there is, we have things that are common, you know, and that we all value. So we bring really a taste of each part of Africa.
0: You're a mother, four boys?
1: Four boys, yes.
0: Four boys. They were born in Ireland?
1: They were, yes.
0: So how do you incorporate it into your family life with your children to instill their culture in them? How do you find you do that at home?
1: I think it's a natural thing. That's who I am, you know. So they even would, you know, make remarks like, oh, you're so African, you know, you forget we are Irish. And but they learn even through what I do, the AHA Storytellers and all, they learn from that and see where I'm coming from. And so it's something that I'm hoping they can be able to pass on to their young ones, that, you know, we keep the culture and the heritage.
0: I love that. Tell me what a typical Africa day will look like.
1: Wow. So we really try to integrate as much as we can. That's what it's about. So we usually would, in the mornings, we would go into the library. So we do storytelling for young people. So they would come and we drum and we sing and we share food. So from there, we go and we have, I'm also representative of Carlo Africa Support Group. So we have a soccer team. So we would go out and play against the Gardaí, Carlo Garda Station, policing community. And we would be singing our traditional African football like songs. And then after that, we have the big party. So we would have a reception. Usually we have it in the exchange. In this place now, what happens is we have showcasing of our diverse African outwears, and then we would have food that you might like. I'm not sure, but my favorite dish, I always think of Little Miss Muffet. I actually love curds and whey.
0: Okay,
1: but it's difficult to find it here, so I would settle with eru. Eru is a Cameroonian dish, which is a very expensive dish. So eru is a vegetable that they would gather from the forest, very green. Even if you dry it and then you cook it, it always looks fresh. It's so you mix it with different meats of your choice. So you can put dry fish, you can put cow legs in there, you can put beef, whatever you want to put in it. And there's palm oil. It's actually an expensive dish, and it's a very special dish for weddings, especially when there's a special occasion, because it's quite expensive. You have to buy all the meats and all that to put into it. But that is my favorite dish, and lovely to eat with fufu. So fufu is grounded cassava. So ground cassava. When you cook it, it looks like mashed potatoes. But then you kind of mold it. It is a nice like oval shape. And you can have that with your eru. Amazing taste.
0: Well, sounds amazing. You're making me hungry here. Sounds like you've got fabulous celebrations lined up. Music and togetherness. And what it's really about, as you said, is connection and bringing people together. And any particular song that would really stand out for you on this day, on Africa Day?
1: Absolutely. There is one song by a Tswana artist from Botswana. His name is V. Mampizi. So Dumelana is a song. This is a song of unity. Dumelana means we are in agreement. And what I really like about this song is that he sang it in Tswana and he sang it in Shona, which is my language. He also sang it in Ndebele, which is another culture in Zimbabwe. So it's a song that talks about unity and brings our African nations together.
0: Can you introduce it in your language?
1: Okay. Sakayizno tane titerere song inonzi dumela.

0: That was Jolly O'Rourke sharing her thoughts on Africa Day, a celebration of culture, identity and community. However you mark it, it's a chance to connect, learn and celebrate.
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2: And we'll have more in Feasts from Angela and all the team in the days and weeks to come. 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And I think he's largely joining me this morning to rub my nose in it. We'll talk about that in a moment.
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2: As a Manchester United fan, I do feel slightly conflicted this morning as to whether I should mourn the fact that Manchester United yet again won't lift a Premier League title, or applaud Arsenal at keeping the hands of Manchester City fans firmly in their pockets this morning, in the hands of Pep Guardiola, off the Premier League title. Somebody who's been very much applauding the exploits of Arsenal over the last year or so. Walter A. Lacey, former independent councillor in Tullow, joining us to talk about Arsenal winning the league last night. Walter, I'm actually being a little presumptuous, because you are joining us to talk about Arsenal winning the league, but it doesn't actually confirm. Are you an Arsenal fan yourself?
9: I am indeed, and you talk about a year. I'm giving away my age now, Brian, but 56 years I've been supporting Arsenal since 1970. And I'll just give you a very, very brief story. My uncle Tom Hennessy, who was a great soccer man all his life, founded Barrow Rovers, then he founded St. Pat's 50 years ago to celebrate it recently. But back then, he just said to me one day off the cuff, I knew very little about English soccer. He said, Arsenal will win the league this year. They not only won the league, but they won the double. So I became an Arsenal supporter on the strength of the double in 1970-71. And I've been there for good or bad since. And it's been a tough 22 years, as you pointed out there earlier. So Big celebrations today.
2: You mentioned the fact that you started supporting them when they first won the double. That would, of course, been a League and Cup double in the day. There is still to play for Arsenal, though, as well, because they've got the Champions League final coming up fairly soon as well. I presume the boys involved in the first team and those around them stayed off the liquid refreshments yesterday evening?
9: Well, I don't know. I suspect I saw some videos and some bottles of various drinks hanging around, but it's not until next Saturday week. They do play Crystal Palace next Sunday, but I suspect it might be a weakened team because Palace can't achieve any more, and they're also in the European final, and then Arsenal will most likely rest or just play for some of the game. But they're very lucky they don't have to win in Palace, because that would have been a very, very difficult task.
2: Yeah. As another London club, they probably would have been quite happy to put Arsenal under a bit of pressure and at least make them sweat it out a little bit more. Now you can all sit back, relax and enjoy it. Is Mikel Arteta, particularly if the rumours are true and Pep Guardiola does disappear off into the sunset following the end of this season, Mikel Arteta, you know, second, I think, for the last 3 years in the league and now lifting the title, he's probably the safest manager in the division, isn't he?
9: I think so. There has been consistency. No one, I suppose, remembers who was second, but 3 seconds in a row followed by a win. Certainly there's been consistency there for 4 years, and he won an FA Cup in the meantime and the Charity Shield. But he, I think he's the safest man on earth. Yeah, and I don't think you meant this, but he certainly wouldn't be going back to Manchester City, I would suspect. He'd have greater aims to try and even improve Arsenal further, you know.
2: Yeah, I don't think he's gone anywhere near City. He seems to be quite happy where he is. I think he'd be quite happy if Pep does leave, as many of the other managers will as well, because it'll certainly weaken them. Walter, when was the last time you got over to see Arsenal play in the flesh?
9: I was over, it's a few years now, and I'm trying to think which. I was over at the Wembley Charity Shield final, I think it was 2-3 years ago, where they beat City on penalties.
2: Yeah.
9: It's a while since I was in the Emirates, but I've seen them in various grounds. I was in Old Trafford.
2: Fabulous place, isn't it? Fabulous, Walter, Old Trafford.
9: My friends won't like me saying this, but I was in it the year that Arsenal actually won the championship on the night in Old Trafford. Freddie Ljungberg scored a goal and won 1-0. And Roy Keane was playing that night, so it was great to be there, but obviously. And it was also in Old Trafford the night Martin Keown stepped in front of Van Nistelrooy when he missed the penalty, and that was the first game of the Invincibles. If he had scored that penalty, there'd be no Invincibles.
2: Yeah, it's amazing to think,
9: isn't it? So it's all yeah. And then of course I was in the old Highbury before that on a couple of occasions. So it's not often. I was hoping to get over for the Palace game next week, but it didn't work out for me. But it's okay now because the championship is over.
2: Yeah, all done and dusted. Well, congratulations to Mikel Arteta, to all the team, all the support staff, and more importantly, to all the Arsenal fans in and around Kilkenny and Carlow. Will we start looking towards next year already, Walter? I do want to allow you to enjoy the glory of what's just happened, but they've got to be favourites for next year's title with everybody now when you think. If Pep does leave City, that certainly weakens them. Arne Slot's Liverpool, God knows what will happen there. Maybe Manchester United a little bit better placed than they were this time last year, but only time will tell. Chelsea are going to have a new managerial appointment. Lots going on.
9: Manchester United have come back well under Carrick, and it looks likely he might remain the manager or might be appointed permanently. And
2: some people are saying, Walter, that Pep is only leaving because he's afraid of Michael Carrick taking over permanently.
9: I don't think so. No, there could be other things on Pep's mind. I think he was to leave last year, but then he changed his mind and came back. But you could see he was very upset over the result last night, so he was hoping to go out on a high.
2: Yeah.
9: Why he announced it before the game is beyond me, whether it was to try and egg on his own players, but surely he would have put a bit of nervousness in the players too to think that he was going. So it seemed to be a strange announcement that he didn't.
2: Yeah, I think they've been trying to keep it under wraps as much as they possibly can. Some people even suggested that the 2-year contract extension that he signed last year was always a bit of a smokescreen, that he was never going to stay for 2 years, but they thought by signing a 2-year contract, it might keep the reporters, you know, those people who are really snooping around in the backgrounds, just off the scent a little bit more, but it doesn't seem to have done so.
9: No, it doesn't seem to have done so. And just has come to mind too, Arsenal had a great Irish contingent on the team back in the 80s and 90s and 2000s. When I first, David O'Leary, Liam Brady and Frank Stapleton were all on the one team.
2: Yeah.
9: And there was a couple of Pat Rice from the north of Ireland. There was, I think at one stage there was eight between the country of Ireland, the 32 counties, or the, yeah, the 32 counties.
2: Yeah.
9: So there was always an Irish attraction there, I suppose, being in London. So that would have helped. But I won't have to listen to the 22 years for a long time. Brian, that's the most important thing.
2: Well, the bottlers are bottlers no more.
9: Are bottlers, yeah.
2: Walter.
9: Even though second in itself is a great achievement, and second in 3 years is a great achievement, but unfortunately it falls short of winning the championship. So that's out of the way now, and maybe next week we'll do the double.
2: Okay. Well, Walter, we'll talk to you if they do the double, I'm sure. Walter Lacey, former independent councillor, but more important for the day that's in it, an Arsenal fan. Walter, thank you very much for joining us on the KCLR Daily. We've got lots more still to come. We'll be talking mayhem in a few moments' time. And we'll also be hearing from Councillor Deirdre Cullen. Now, she's been telling KCLR News, Martin Quilty, that people in Thomastown are delighted to see the doors are opening on the new library, as the bus routes are up for discussion, at least some positivity for the people of Thomastown. We'll hear that interview in just a few moments.
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2: We'll be talking to Milo Edwards in a moment. He's one of the comedic lineup as part of Mayhem. He was just about to start telling me a sort of exotic story about his mother going to a library. We're going to be talking about libraries. We might hear that story in full in a few moments' time. But before that, Councillor Deirdre Cullen has been telling KCLR News' own Martin Quilty that the people of Thomastown are delighted to see the doors open on their new library building.
15: Yes, it's exciting times. We've waited quite a while to see this day coming for us. A brand new state-of-the-art library, as you've said. And this library, it's not merely just going to be about going in and taking a book out. It will service the whole community and surroundings of Thomastown insofar as the library services a cultural hub, a community hub, to be enjoyed by young and old and everybody in between. And it really is exciting times. We see the huge benefit that the wonderful new Mayfair Library has brought, and we're looking to replicate the huge positive impact that a state-of-the-art modern library like the one now in Thomastown will bring to everybody locally in the community. And we fought hard to get this over the line. And at one stage, there was a deficit of about 1.4 million. And we went, of course, with the begging bowl at the time to Minister Humphreys, who came good for us in the end. And we see it come to fruition. It's one thing applying for grants, applying for capital funding, and hoping that you get over the line and doing everything that we should be doing to get over the line. But we see it now in its complete fruition, and everybody, as I said, young and old, can walk through those doors now into Thomastown Library. And I've seen bits of it thus far, but I can't wait to go in myself now later on and see the finished project. And, you know, it's great timing as well, because there are many, many students out there also who use libraries, if libraries have the space, to go and do their study for important exams and do their research and get their homework done as well. So it's great time for all of the students, particularly those who are facing into their junior certificate and their leaving certificate now in Thomastown, in Grenan College, and the students surrounding. So wonderful, wonderful times. This, I believe, will certainly be a game changer for the area in Thomastown, not just to aid education for young people, but for everybody to go in and enjoy. And I would advise people to have a look inside and to talk to the wonderful library staff as part of Kilkenny County Council, and ask about the other services that our libraries provide to local communities. Because, as I said, it's not just about going in and taking your book out. Our library services now, of course, include far much more than that. So wonderful times ahead, and very exciting times for Thomastown and surroundings.
16: It certainly is. You've nearly preempted all my questions for me already in that, but I was just going to ask you about the Mayfair Library, because since that has opened the doors, it has really taken off in terms of being a lovely space for people to go and meet and or socialise, in terms of having that quiet space that people can go and study in. But it brings so much more, like you said, it's now a community hub there in the city itself. And for something like that to happen in Thomastown, it's not just going to benefit the people of Thomastown, but the surrounding areas as well.
15: Absolutely. And what's really important for everybody to know, if they don't know already, is that our library services are free of charge. And you can go in, you can become a member, and you can use those services free of charge. And another thing to remember about our wonderful libraries, and now, of course, our amazing new modern library in Thomastown, is the fact that they are safe spaces. And safe to go in and to stay a while and not be bothered, and, you know, to have a quiet time, do your research, take out a book or look up video games, even, if you can believe it. But it really is, you know, a safe space, a kind space for people, and an inclusive space as well. So our libraries, of course, offer much more now in the modern sphere, and wonderful to see that the people of Thomastown are moving into such a new and dynamic space in the new library. So I would encourage everybody, if you're passing, or make the trip and go in and head in. And if you're not a member of our library services in Kilkenny, go in, sign up for free and become a member of the library there in Thomastown. And the very best of wishes to all of our library staff, and indeed to everybody who will be going through those doors, not just today or tomorrow, but, you know, for the next generation. And wonderful that they will all have such huge benefit.
16: You mentioned the staff there, no doubt that butterflies would have been floating around the tummy last evening as they get ready for to everything and prepared and make sure that everything is spick and span and in its right spot for the doors opening a little bit later on. What time is the bolt coming off the door?
15: I think it's 10 o'clock, actually. So I will be down in the afternoon. Really looking forward to walking in. And look, can I just say, they haven't just been there yesterday or the day before. They've been working very hard behind the scenes to get everything ready for opening up the doors there today. And a special mention to Josephine Coyne and all of the library staff at Kilkenny County Council. They do absolutely tremendous work. They're unsung heroes, really. And when you think about it, the huge benefit even that you see of the mobile libraries that have gone around, and my children benefited from them going to local primary schools. But to now have such a real focal library hub in the south of Kilkenny, situated here in Thomastown, it really is magnificent and, you know, wonderful. As I said, will be a game changer. And I encourage everybody just to go in and see if there's something, which I've no doubt there will be, if there's something for you, and definitely enjoy it. Let's make use of it. We fought hard to get this over the line and to get the funding. And at one stage, we thought we weren't going to get there. But we're here now, and the doors are just about to be open. So great news.
2: Well, great news for the people of Thomastown after bad news yesterday about the bus service. They had that fabulous new library opening, and if you're heading down to have a look, do enjoy it. Something else I'm going to encourage you to have a look at is the Mayhem website. We are on day 20 of Mayhem here in Kilkenny, and joining us today, our resident comedian for today is Milo Edwards. Milo, great to have you in.
17: Hello, great to be here.
2: Listen, yes. An Essex man.
17: I am, for my sins.
2: For your sins. Well, boy, what's that? What's that Essex thing? Because you know, it's sort of more labelled, generally speaking, at women than it is men. I mean, are Essex men the same as Essex women?
17: Well, I think it's sort of, you know, it's a yin and yang, right?
2: Is
17: I think
2: right?
17: I'm reliably informed that it's the Navan of the UK. that's what I've been told. That's the best analogue for the Irish Republic.
2: Yeah.
17: I don't know. It's sort of like it's because, well, all these sort of Cockneys got forced out of London, but there's loads of money in Essex, but there's not a huge amount of
2: most of it. You
17: culture.
2: Describe as sort of new money.
17: Yeah. Oh, it's definitely new. It's shiny.
2: And sparkly, yeah.
17: Fresh out of the cash machine. No creases. It's that kind of money, yeah. And look, you got direct flights to Turkey and Dubai. What more do you need?
2: Yeah, exactly. Well, listen, you're here as part of Mayhem, of course.
17: Absolutely.
2: You've done huge things in the UK on the comedy scene over there. I'll read the blurb that I'm given because that's how I actually know this stuff. Since
17: Please.
2: 2018, Milo has been based in London and becoming a rising star of the UK stand-up scene. His 2019 Edinburgh Fringe show, Pindos, might ask more about that in a moment, received a 5-star review, and the Scotsgay Comedy Awards is also something else that he was very much appreciated at.
17: Despite not being gay, it's so high up in the bio that it makes it seem like I'm pretending some kind of...
2: I think to be appreciated by any community is always a nice thing.
17: Oh, it's absolutely wonderful. I just don't want people to

0: place to hit up.
1: It is, but you can't get the bus there, unfortunately, anymore, because that was a huge controversy yesterday when the bus service was reduced. But anyway, we'll leave Thomastown Library.
0: God doesn't give with both hands, that's what they say.
1: That's a good point, actually. Silver clouds and silver linings to grey clouds, etc. I'm sure for those getting on the bus in Thomastown, that's not how they feel about it this morning. But anyway, you've been to Glenny, you get the vibe of the city. Mm. It works so well for comedy, I think, doesn't it?
0: Yeah, I think so. Yeah, I've always had a good time. The gigs here, people love coming out. I think it's sort of when you like smaller cities, I think sometimes work really well for comedy because people are like they're not overserved.
1: Right.
0: Like I think if you're doing a show in like London or Dublin or whatever, there's so many things that people could go to that there's a bit more of that thing of like, oh well, why should I be at this?
1: Yeah.
0: And they come in. Whereas I think in small places anywhere in the world, you get that thing where people are kind of like they respect you for coming there and putting something on.
1: I think a bit of a contradiction to that statement that you've just made.
0: Okay.
1: Because
0: right,
1: you were
0: please.
1: Talking about small cities being great for comedy. We're going to take a short break and we'll maybe sort of challenge you on that a little bit more.
0: Fantastic.
1: Based on your historical biog.
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1: Mayhem is ongoing and our guest today joining us, Milo Edwards, is a comedian. He's part of the Mayhem Festival. He's been here, of course, for Cat Laughs as well. Listen, Milo, you were saying beforehand how great Kilkenny was and, you know, as a small city, it works so well for comedy. And you know, small cities generally work well for comedy. And I said a bit of a question to ask you because it was a bit of a contradiction there because... You moved to a city to do comedy. That was Moscow.
0: Yeah, right? I did move to Moscow.
1: Not very small, and B, a bit of a challenge, I would have thought, for an English comedian.
0: Not great for comedy, as it turns out. I didn't really move there to be a comedian. I sort of moved there despite being a comedian. And I was just trying to do a sort of a gap year after university, and then I got a job as a comedian on Russian TV. So I stayed for 3 years. But it was interesting doing comedy in Russia.
1: Do Russians like comedy?
0: They do, but they're new to it. I would say it's sort of like their sense of humour, sort of like in the pub or whatever, is kind of, I guess, similar to a British or Irish sense of humour. But like their TV comedy is vastly different. Like it feels like something out of the '70s. They used to have this thing that, well, it's still going on, but basically all the Russian comedians used to cut their teeth on this thing called KVN, which is like the only way I can describe it is like competitive Morecambe and Wise. I don't know if Morecambe and Wise will mean anything to your listeners. I'm not sure if I've got an appropriate Irish reference point.
1: No, it would be very popular over here, genuinely.
0: Okay, right, yeah. And so it was like played in teams, and there were these like university leagues, and like you would, they're sort of

0: people on stage in suits doing these kind of skits as though they're not scripted, but they very obviously are. And so it had this real like sort of like vaudeville sensibility. Like so many people working in TV had come from that background, so you're kind of fighting against it a lot of the time when you're trying to do something a bit more modern Russian stand-up.
1: I mean, so maybe Russian comedy isn't very politically correct based on today's standards, but probably not the biggest problem they have in Russia in terms of how people perceive them.
0: Well, they have a big... I mean, so I worked for TNT, which is like a sort of an entertainment network. Like, I didn't really have anything like any news or anything on there. It was just kind of entertainment programs like sitcoms, comedy, whatever. Right. And I found that they were so actually concerned about not offending anyone. So there would be like, it would be really locked down. Like you couldn't talk about much, and it was much less like political censorship as like sort of what I would call socially conservative censorship. Right. So it'd be like no stuff about like drugs, homosexuality, like anything like, but they also equally, they wouldn't want you talking about like minor ethnic groups in Russia, like Chechens or whatever. Cause well, they watch TV too, you know, so it was in a weird way, it was at times politically correct and, but also politically incorrect at the same time. But the main thing was to make it like as sanitized as possible.
1: Well, so no fear of the gulag. Listen, you do know we have a castle, of course, in Kilkenny. Thankfully, of course, it's now just a tourist attraction, so you don't need to worry about some of the things that might have happened in previous generations in the castle being fouls upon you should you offend the people of Kilkenny. Where are you gigging tonight?
0: I am at Billy Burns, I'm readily informed, which is not in the castle.
1: You have to look towards Hugo Pfeiffer, who's with us.
0: I don't believe so.
1: Hugo, how are you keeping? You're part of the marketing team for Mayhem. All going well?
2: Oh, all going very well.
1: Listen, are we going to give a couple of tickets away from Milo's gig tonight?
2: We are indeed, yeah.
1: We're going to do it very, very quickly. If you can text or WhatsApp the answer to the following question, Milo was telling us, and he mentioned, I tell you what, we'll make it even easier.
0: Okay.
1: Because it was a while ago where we mentioned that you were from Essex, so people might be scratching their heads.
0: Yeah.
1: But there was a big city mentioned a few moments ago that you spent a few years in. What big city did Milo spend a few years in and found himself involved in the world of comedy? Text or WhatsApp that to us on that First Down Kilkenny text or WhatsApp line, 083-306-9696. And Hugo will sort us out with a couple of tickets for that gig this evening. Are you chaperoning or owning him around town for the next couple of days?
2: I did. I collected him from the airport yesterday, drove him back down, but then to bring him here today, I was going to get a car, but it was all booked out, so we actually had to get a taxi here, so
1: Oh my God.
2: I wasn't doing the chaperoning.
0: Yesterday, he drove me and I showed him how to work Apple CarPlay on the car. We were a great team.
1: So you navigated while he drove, basically.
0: Yeah, exactly. It was like a World War II bombing mission on there, or a rally stage.
1: Yeah, in terms of, you know, the gig this evening, you know, it's a weird question to ask. What's your sort of style like? What can people expect when they go and see you this evening if they didn't see you at Cat Laughs, for example, the last time you were over?
0: Yeah, I mean, if they missed out on that, you know, cultural experience, I would say that I'm sort of I do kind of a philosophical type stuff about everyday life, right. I suppose. I kind of I like to mix something incredibly stupid with a really sort of like overwrought intellectual analysis.
1: Okay, yeah, an overwrought intellectual analysis.
0: I had a bit about the bit that I think is most emblematic. I had a bit about the economy as told through the lens of what it's done to MILFs.
1: MILFs, for those who don't know, are mums. I won't be here tomorrow. For anybody who knows what a MILF is, they'll be interested in what Milo has to say. Anybody who doesn't know what a MILF is probably wouldn't
0: hasn't
1: be
0: lived, I would say.
1: Oh, really?
0: Yeah.
1: How much have you lived?
0: Anyway, if you're a MILF, text in.
1: That's all going to be happening this evening. Looking forward to having it happen this evening.
0: Fantastic.
1: Will you have any content in there this evening in terms of, you know, maybe libraries in Thomastown, now that you're aware of?
0: Yeah, maybe. Well, of course, there won't be any Thomastown people in because they can't get the bus, so...
1: they're so clever, these comedians, aren't they? He's connected and joined those dots together.
0: Yeah, so if you're in Thomastown, I'm sorry to say, you'll be missing out on tonight's performance.
1: Well, listen, I hope Anne-Marie Nolan is not in Thomastown because she's the winner of the ticket. She'll be there. Give her a shout out this evening and ask her if she got the bus from Thomastown maybe to get there or see how she got in.
0: Absolutely,
1: Milo, are you in for a couple of days? Hugo, tell us, where is he playing tomorrow?
2: Tomorrow, it's the solo show in Clears.
1: Oh, the solo show
0: in Clears. So if you want a full hour... Where I will do the MILFs routine. So, if there's any MILFs in the Kilkenny area, you want to.
1: Yeah, he's looking for you to reach out. Yeah. Milo, thank you very much for joining us here on the Casey Nor Daily. A pleasure as always. And Hugo Pfeiffer, of course, keeping him company, driving the car while Hugo does the Apple CarPlay stuff. Oh, that's it. We are done for today. We'll be back. Actually, we won't be back tomorrow. We're out and about tomorrow. We're going to Kilkenny Golf Club, where the Kilkenny GA fundraiser is taking place. If you're heading that way, I'll see you on the 1st or maybe on the 19th, depending on what way you're hoping your day goes. And we'll do it all again. Of course, producing the show today, Tom Hurley, our broadcast assistant, Siobhan Rodriguez, to all of our guests, all in the newsroom. Thank you very much. Take care. I'll talk to you tomorrow.
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9: It is 1 o'clock. Good afternoon. I'm Edwina Grace, making your main lunchtime news today. There's dismay locally following the death of a young man in a crash earlier this morning. The single car incident happened at about 6 o'clock at Ballytigley between Burris and Gores Bridge. A man aged in his 20s, who's understood to be from our area and was the sole occupant of the vehicle, died in the instant and the route was closed. Deputy Catherine Callaghan had this to say.
10: The first and most important thing is to extend my sympathies to the family of the young man who has died on our roads here in rural County Carlow this morning. I'm just really sorry to hear this. Thoughts and prayers are with the family. Any death on the roads is one too many.
9: Carlow College St Patrick's joining the Southeast Technological University is an elevation for the long-standing local third-level facility, according to the Minister for Higher Education. Current students will graduate, but there'll be no intake in September. However, courses with SETU will be provided there in 2 years' time. Minister Lawless earlier told the KCLR Daily it's a positive step forward for both.
11: Carlow to date was a private college, you know, a very fine history and heritage over a couple of hundred years. But effectively standing on its own, independent of the wider system. So we're bringing it into the fold. It will now become part of the state system. It will now become part of SETU with all the resources and support that brings. But obviously there's some duplication of course delivery of programmes, etc.
9: However, Chantelle's studying with SETU and as a member of the Students with Disabilities Advisory Panel, she says there are some concerns.
12: St Patrick's is inherently inaccessible. There's not even a lift and their library, as far as I'm aware, is on the third floor. I did have it down on my CAO for one of their history courses, but I had to take it off as soon as I realised that there was no lift and the library was on the third floor. So I'm just wondering how they're going to take such an inaccessible college and merge it with a college that is still facing problems day in, day out with their accessibility.
9: Details of the bus service to replace the expressway Route 4 are due later today. There was public outcry with the news the Waterford Dublin Airport offering would be withdrawn from this Sunday. And though provisions are being made for a public service obligation to fill the space, it'll leave some stops and expectations short. With less than a week to go, many have outlined concerns for their travel plans. Sinn Féin TD Natasha Newsom-Drennan outlined the update she had from the NTA earlier.
13: Look, it's not the service that everybody wants. It's far from it. We were told by this evening that we will have the timetable for it. So the funding has been found and the bus service is going to run. The first bus will go from Waterford to Carlow. It will get to Carlow in time for set two. It will arrive around 20 to 9. There won't be a bus that's going to bring people to Waterford. Waterford on time for college down there. That's not going to happen. It will be one bus. It will run from Waterford to Carlow, back to Waterford, back to Carlow, back to Waterford, and so on. And the last one is going to be somewhere kind of back in Waterford. I'm thinking for about 9, half 9, 10 o'clock-ish. So that will be the latest one.
9: The housing minister is defending his rental reforms despite a new report showing they've led to the sharpest increase in rents on record. DAF.ie's research reveals national average rents rose 4.4% from December to March 1st when the government introduced new rules. In the past year, Carlow saw a jump of 10.2%, with Kilkenny's rising by 3.7%. James Brown is defending the changes, saying tenancies and landlords have risen, driving more supply.
14: Well, if we didn't make changes, we weren't going to get the supply at all, not long term, medium term, or short term. And what we have seen now in the first quarter, we have seen commencements up significantly. We have seen planning permissions up. We have seen building up. And what we have also seen is a drawdown by first-time buyers in terms of getting their mortgage to buy a home that they can live in up as well. So the plan is working.
9: Meanwhile, homeless services in Kilkenny have evolved and are striving to meet the needs of individuals and families. That was one of the main messages transmitted at an event organised by the Good Shepherd Centre. The discussion on the role played by women and their impact on homeless services was the theme of that event held in the Pembroke Hotel earlier today. Regional manager with the GSC, Deirdre Healy, told KCLR News there that its door always remains open to clients after they leave the service.
15: Everyone who comes through the Good Shepherd Centre will be assigned a key worker who completes a care and case management with them. So that, in simple terms, is just a goal-orientated plan. So depending on what your needs are and what your goals are, we support you to work with that while you're in with us. If those goals are met and you're happy, that's okay. We probably won't see you again unless you need us. However, if those supports need a bit more work or fine-tuning, that's where we'll probably stay with you until you're happy enough.
9: And we find out later who'll win the Garda Youth Awards for the Waterford Kilkenny division. The ceremony takes place this evening, rewarding nominees aged between 13 and 21 years who make a positive difference in their communities. Prizes will be handed out in categories of Best Individual, Group, Community Safety and Special Achievement. KCLR News will be at that event, while young people in the Kildare Carlow division are set to be celebrated next week.
16: The KCLR Lunchtime News at 1. All the latest from Carlow and Kilkenny, along with the national and international stories.
9: There are over 130 deaths and 600 suspected cases from the current Ebola outbreak, an increase of 100 cases since yesterday. The strain presents similarly as malaria and typhoid when symptoms first appear, delaying the confirmation of cases in the Democratic Republic of Congo and Uganda. There's currently no vaccine available for this strain that's responsible for the outbreak. Two vaccines are currently being looked into, with a timeline of 2 to 3 and 6 to 9 months. Director General of the WHO, Dr. Tedros Adhanom Ghebreyesus, says they're working with local authorities.
17: We have deployed people, supplies, equipment and funds. To support our response, I have approved an additional $3.4 million from the Contingency Fund for Emergencies, bringing the total to $3.9 million.
9: Diesel and jet fuel made from Russian oil will now be available to buy in the UK as long as it's refined elsewhere. The UK government has eased sanctions to alleviate fears of summer shortages caused by the continued blockade of the Strait of Hormuz. Former Prime Minister Boris Johnson even says it's a betrayal of Ukraine. Liberal Democrat leader Ed Davey says it's a difficult situation.
18: Clearly the government has a real challenge here, because this appalling war in Iran, supported by the Conservatives and Reform, is pushing up the cost of living, is pushing up diesel and petrol prices. But we've also got to remember that we need to support our Ukrainian allies. They are fighting and paying a heavy, heavy price.
9: And a spin-off of Grey's Anatomy has been given the green light. The show will be set in Texas at a rural medical centre described as the last chance for care before miles of nowhere. The new series will be the fourth spin-off of the Shonda Rhimes show, and there's no word on whether its original stars may feature in it.
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9: The IFA's livestock chair is calling on factory agents to cop on and stop trying to distort the public commentary on beef prices. Declan Hanrahan believes market conditions for the meat will improve over the coming weeks as supplies tighten and demand increases for the summer, in particular for steak cuts, which will be further helped by the upcoming World Cup. And coming up in your main lunchtime sport news with Shane O'Keefe at 1:30, Kilkenny take on Galway in the Leinster Under 20 hurling final tonight in Portlaoise. It's 8 minutes past one. Your weather update is next.
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9: Cloudy and sunny with a few well scattered light showers, but the cloud will thicken with outbreaks of rain and drizzle later today. Highest temperatures of 14 to 18 degrees. Right now we're at 15 degrees in Carlow Town, it's 14 in Kilkenny City and it's 15 in Ferrybank.
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9: Now the word from Kilkenny County Council, there's a 24-hour lane closure to the end of June with Convoy Traffic Management on the R693 from the junction of the L1810 to the junction at Delaney's Bar. Local access with emergency access prioritised there. Overnight traffic management with Stop Go continues at the Castlecomer Road roundabout on the Kilkenny City Ring Road. That's each evening from 7:30 to 5 a.m. the following morning. That goes on until Friday with delays due. And today until Friday from 7 a.m. to 7 p.m. there's a temporary closure for works in the Castlecomer area on the L1854 Grange Firta with diversions there. That's the word from Kilkenny County Council, serving the people of the city and county. KCLR has been informed of the following deaths. Mary Phelan Ní Doolan of Tullaher, Kilkenny. Mary passed away earlier today, peacefully at home, just 6 days from her 101st birthday. Mary will be reposing in Doyle's funeral home, the old rectory, Rossburgh, New Ross, from 4 o'clock tomorrow afternoon with prayers at 7. Removal from her home in Tullaher to St Aidan's Church, Tullaher, for 12 noon requiem mass on Friday with burial in Lister Lynn Mulnarigal Cemetery. Philomena Phyllis Phil Murray of Lower Main Street, Greignamana, County Kilkenny. She died on Monday peacefully at St Luke's Hospital. Reposing at her home today from 4 o'clock, concluding at 6, followed by removal at 6:45 to Dúisc Abbey, Greignamana, arriving at 7. Requiem Mass tomorrow morning in Dúisc Abbey at 11, followed by burial in Calvary Cemetery. And Francie Frank Craney of Barrettstown, Knocktopher, County Kilkenny, and formerly of Old Town Stonyford, County Kilkenny. He died on Friday at University Hospital, Waterford. Reposing in the Mercy Side Chapel, Church of the Assumption, Thomastown, this evening from 5 until 7, pausing for rosary and vigil prayers at 6:30. Requiem Mass tomorrow morning at 11 in the Carmelite Friary, Knocktopher, followed by burial in the Abbey Cemetery, Knocktopher. Erieshteg Rev Shields. 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
22: How are you now? Radio Lady Voice did get it right. It's the afternoon show with myself, Shane O'Keefe, down here on the parade. And what I can only assume is because we are here for the brand new benches that they've installed down here at the parade. I'm here with Eddie Hughes and Tara Byrne in the KCLR van. So if you see us, come by, say hello. It's the one that looks like an ice cream truck. Eddie Hughes is in shorts as well, so you might get a nice little look at his calves. Music and Movies Day. We're here to provide the soundtrack to your day, and we're here to also potentially send you to the Edinburgh Fringe Festival. Lots more on that just a bit later on. But we're going to start the show as we always do. This is the Triple Throwback. Welcome along.
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0: There you have it, triple throwback of three absolute guaranteed bangers. We started off with six. There's a whole lot of loving going on. Holly Valance with Kiss Kiss, and then Ricky Martin with Living the Vida Loca. Tara, did you enjoy those?
1: I absolutely loved it. Did you like my singing?
0: You were fantastic. A bit off key, Busher will allow it. Where it's nice and sunny out, we won't hold it against you.
1: You can't complain about everything. My voice makes everything better. I know it's

0: You and Eddie kind of covered your ears, but I presume that was just because I was a bit loud.
1: Yeah, I covered the headphones. We are down here on the parade. We have people eating chips over there. Hello, how are you doing? We got a little, a small little nod. We are giving away possible opportunity to go to the Edinburgh Fringe Festival, flights, accommodation, all that involved. And we have tickets for Mayhem tonight. If you want to go see Kim Blight, and you heard from Milo Edwards on with Brian Redmond earlier on, all you have to do is text the word Mayhem to 083-306-9696. We'll have winners every hour. Now, we heard from Ricky Martin, Living La Vida Loca. Coming up after the break, we're going to be hearing from Boy Loco. It's Praise You.
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0: afternoon show. We're down at the parade. Catherine is joining me. How are you, Catherine?
1: Hi, Shane. How are you?
0: I'm good. You came down. You wanted John Walsh. Unfortunately, you have to be up a lot earlier for that.
1: Yeah, I guess you'd have to do.
0: I'll have to do. But hopefully, I could be sending you to Edinburgh. You're getting flights, accommodation, show tickets, spending money. Would you like that in August?
1: I would. Then you'd be my favourite one.
0: There we go. And you can bring me as well, right? But you have to tell me a joke. That's the only thing. She shake her head at Nev. You can bring me as well. No. Are you going to tell me a joke?
1: I am, yeah. This is my joke. What do you call a man with a false toe?
0: What do you call a man with a false toe? I don't know.
1: Roberto.
0: Oh, I like it. You are in the draw now to possibly go to Edinburgh. Thanks very much, Catherine.
1: Hello, when I'm on, can I just say hello to all the sixth years who graduated from Our Lady of Lourdes in Osberkin yesterday evening.
0: Oh,
1: and also to the TYs who are having their end of year night tomorrow night in Our Lady of Lourdes, Osberkin, down in South Kilkenny.
0: Fair play to you, and hopefully you're going to have a great night. You going to you a fan of the hurling or anything like that?
1: No.
0: No? Okay. Kilkenny or Galway tonight, though? What are you going with?
1: Oh, Kilkenny.
0: Go on, the Cats. Okay, it's time for our sports. Thanks, Catherine.
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0: Yeah, as you heard, the Leinster Under-20 Hurling Final goes for a decision in Port Laois later tonight. Kilkenny facing Galway, with the winners also booking a place in the All-Ireland Final against Clare later this month. Throwing in O'More Park is at 7:35, and it's live on KCLR, thanks to PM Security. Now, here's a bit of a cool story. Ex-Mayo footballer Padraig O'Hara has successfully scaled Mount Everest. The 33-year-old was alongside Aina McGowan of Dublin and Waterford's Adam Sweeney on an expedition that lasted 47 days. They're the first all-Irish team since 2003 to reach the summit of the world's highest mountain. In soccer, as we know, Arsenal are Premier League champions for the first time since 2004. They cannot be caught after second-place Manchester City were held to a 1-1 draw at Bournemouth. On the other end of the table, the relegation battle will go to the final day after Tottenham Hotspur were beaten 2-1 by Chelsea. Spurs are now just 2 points above the drop zone, with West Ham still able to catch them on the final day. A big one for Aston Villa fans as they face SC Freiburg in the Europa League final in Istanbul tonight. United Emery side are chasing their first European trophy since 1982, with kickoff at 8 o'clock. Finally, the going is good to Yealing ahead of this afternoon's card at Goran Park. The first of a 7-race programme goes to post at 10 past 5. That's your sport, and for more, go to KCLR96FM.com.
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0: Noah Cann with Doors here on the afternoon show. He's heading back to Dublin this November with three nights at the Three Arena on the 18th, 21st and 22nd. So you can expect tracks from the new album mixed in with the songs about sticks. Lots of great music still to come here. It is the afternoon show and we endeavour to provide the soundtrack to your day. After the ad, we're going to be hearing from Keane Ducrow.
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That's Keen to Crow with Little Dreamin' here on the afternoon show. We were dreaming of a bit of sun for a while, and it has finally kind of delivered. It's still a bit cloudy, but people are enjoying the new benches down here at the parade, enjoying some music. Well, I hope. And obviously, Catherine has entered our competition to possibly go to the Edinburgh Fringe Festival. However, people are entering our competition to possibly go to see Kim Blythe and Milo Edwards tonight in Billy Burns. We have three pairs of tickets. That's six in total. Quick math to give away, and that would probably equate to a pair every hour. If you want to win this hour's one, all you have to do is text the word mayhem to 083-306-9696. Our Kilkenny Fairstone text and WhatsApp line. We'll keep the music going now. This is Celestial from Ed Sheeran. You

0: It's here with Celestial here on the afternoon show. We are here on the parade. Don't forget, tickets to give away to tonight's gig in Mayhem. It is the comedy festival that is running all for the month of May. All you have to do is text that word Mayhem to 083-306-9696. Pop down and say hello as well to enter our Edinburgh Fringe competition. Got a really funny one sent in there from Phil. So don't forget, you can send it in via WhatsApp, voice note, or video, or on the KCLR app. We're going to take a quick break. When we come back, we're going to have some great music. Manic Street Preachers on the way.
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Manic Street Preachers here on the afternoon show. That's the end of the first hour. Coming up after two, we're going to have music in movies. And the news is on the way. But for now, life is what you make it. This is Darlin'.

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9: Good afternoon, it's 2 o'clock. I'm Martin Quilty, making KCLR News headlines this hour. There is shock and sadness in the borough's community after the death of a man this morning after an early morning crash. The single car collision happened between Burras and Gores Bridge at about 6 a.m. The driver and sole occupant of the car, a man in his 20s, was pronounced dead at the scene. Meta is to cut around 300 jobs from its Irish workforce. The parent company of Facebook and Instagram has informed the government of proposed collective redundancies. It's understood that figure could amount to more than 300 jobs, with around 1,800 people employed by the company. Carlow College St Patrick's joining the South East Technological University is an elevation for the long-standing local third-level facility, according to the Minister for Higher Education. Current students will graduate, but there will be no intake in September. However, courses with SETU will be provided there in 2 years' time. A new report has directly linked the government's controversial rental reforms with the sharp increase in rents. Daft.ie research has found the average market rent in the first quarter of 2026 was 18% higher year-on-year in Galway, 13% higher in Cork, 10% higher in Limerick and 6.9% in Dublin. Gardaí are investigating an overnight suspected petrol bomb attack on a house on the south side of Cork City. The incident occurred at around 3 a.m. in the Tremor Road area of Ballyfeen. No injuries have been reported. And a spin-off of Grey's Anatomy has been given the green light. The show will be set in Texas at a rural medical centre described as the last chance for care before miles of nowhere. The new series will be the fourth spin-off of the Shonda Rhimes show, and there's no word on whether its original stars may feature in it. It is just approaching 2 minutes past two. Your weather update is next.
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9: variable cloud and sunny spells this afternoon and early evening, along with a few well-scattered light showers. Cloud will thicken during the late evening, with some patchy rain and drizzle arriving after dark. Highest temperatures of 14 to 18 degrees in a light to moderate south-southwesterly wind. Right now it's 16 degrees in Carrolltown, 16 in Kilkenny City and 15 degrees in Ferrybank.
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12: Yes, the Afternoon Show down here at the Parade in Kilkenny. We are joined by Sean, who wanted to tell us a joke. Sean, how are you?
13: I'm good. How are you?
12: I'm good. What are you up to today?
13: Not much. Going up the football train.
12: Who are you playing with?
13: Newpark AFC.
12: Ah, Newpark. Boy, my brother used to play with Newpark. I've had many a battles with them in the Burnabog.
13: Oh, the Burnabog is the place to be.
12: Are you going to the game tonight, Kilkenny and Galway?
13: No, I have training.
12: No. Hey, you're going to tell us a joke, aren't you?
13: I do.
12: Possible trip to Edinburgh up for grabs? Flights, accommodation, spending money, tickets to shows. That sound good?
13: Oh, it sounds unbelievable.
12: Now, you can do this in a Scottish accent, but you don't have to either.
13: No, that's impossible for me.
12: Yeah, all right. What's the joke?
13: A horse walks into the bar. The bartender says, "Hey," and the horse says, "Sure."
12: I love it. Yeah. I get it. Yes, boy.
13: Oh, God help us.
12: You wanted to do a shout out to your mother, did you?
13: Oh, yeah.
12: You tried to ring her. She's not answering.
13: No, she'd want to cop on to herself. I just want to do a shout out to Sarah Hillman, Vera Hillman, Johnny Hillman, and my grandmother, Lisa.
12: All the Hillmans.
13: All the Hillmans.
12: Nice one, Sean. Thanks very much. Thank you. Best of luck in football training. Maybe you might be off to Edinburgh. That is Sean, and this is Ruby on the Afternoon Show.

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5: Oh, yes. Who doesn't love that Austin Powers song? One of these days, that will be the choice for music in movies. But it's not today. Because after playing Stone Roses yesterday and hearing Made of Stone pop up again through Netflix show Legends, I ended up going down a full rabbit hole last night watching the series, and someone that led me straight back into this next song. It's one of those tracks. Just seems to follow you through movies and TV over the year. You probably heard it from Central Intelligence with The Rock and Kevin Hart to Despicable Me, Dexter, even Derry Girls got to play it. Today's Music in Movies track is EMF. This is Unbelievable.

0: Right, Sheridan, have a little faith here on the afternoon show. It is Shane down live at the parade. We've got a few jokes in person. We've got a few jokes sent into us via WhatsApp. And you could possibly be going to Edinburgh Fringe if you do the same. It pays to listen to KCLR. And we like to start the morning just with that motto, because KCLR Breakfast is loaded with presents all this week as John Walsh teams up with Goods on High Street for another run of giveaways. Between 7 and 10 each morning, listeners can get involved with the mystery voice now pushing towards €300 alongside Roll the Dice, Never a Crossword, and plenty more chances to win. Your mornings might be routine, but your wallet doesn't have to be. And coming up after the break, we're going to be hearing from a band that Eddie Hughes absolutely loves. He's delighted that they're going to be coming up on the playlist. S Club 7 after the break.
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0: Oscar.
1: Beyonce, who runs the world? She says girls. Before that, we had S Club 7. They're making a comeback of sorts. They're teaming up with Boyzone to play in the Emirates Stadium, Arsenal's home ground, for the most entertaining thing that's going to happen there this year. S Club 7 are back. Also, big money to give away this weekend on KCLR. €1,800 to be in fact. Ireland's so-called easiest quiz with Aisling MacDonald wasn't won again on Saturday morning. So that means another €100 has been thrown in to the jackpot. So tune in to Aisling from 7 o'clock on Saturday morning. I know a lot of people are talking and thinking about it, what you could do with winning £1,800 before you even get out of bed. We're going to take a quick break. When we come back, we're going to have music from Darren Kiley.
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That's Sheryl Crow. All she wants to do is have some fun. Bit of a Steelers wheel stuck in the middle with you sound to that one. It is the soundtrack to your day, the afternoon show, coming live from the parade. A lot of people pottering about, eating food from Max Fast Food and getting all different types of ice creams and stuff because the sun is out. And what a night it is for a bit of hurling. Midweek silverware on the line. Kilkenny facing Galway in the Fafil Leinster Under 20 hurling final. After Galway edged out the Kilkenny Miners earlier this week, the Cats now have the perfect chance to strike back and bring the title home. Full coverage starts from 7:35.

0: Martina Kennedy. Love from all the grandkids, Holly and Daniel. And hi, I just want to wish Ali O'Keefe all the best heading back to Australia over the weekend. Lots of love from Mam, which is also my mam. So I suppose lots of love to my sister who's going back to Australia. This is the afternoon show. 083 306 9696 is the number if you want tickets to tonight's mayhem that is happening in Billy Burns. Kim Blythe and Milo Edwards are on the stage. So if you want tickets, just text that word mayhem to 083 306 9696. We're going to take a break. When we come back, music from Alex Warren and Lutricia McNeil.
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0: Yeah, we are live down here at the parade. We are joined by NASA, Amy and Sive. You've something to talk about, don't you, NASA?
7: Yeah, I do. The Peter Pan and Encore show.
0: Is everybody listening now, right? 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Everyone turn their attention towards NASA.
7: Kilkenny Academy of Dance presents Peter Pan and the Encore show. They're both an hour-long dance show and they're €10 each and all the proceeds go to Enable Ireland. They're on from the Thursday the 21st of May to the 24th of May and they're on the Watergate Theatre and it's so much fun and we all put so much work in and we would really like if you all went.
0: Class. NASA, that was the best sales pitch I've ever heard in my life. Are you going to show us some dance moves? Go on, show me a dance move at least. Teach me something.
7: Only if you come and watch.
0: Oh yeah, we'll make sure to come and watch, but you have to do the dance move first. Okay, we're doing a little shuffle. Okay, I like it. People should go see it in the Watergate. Thank you very much, NASA. Amy and Sive didn't want to talk to us, Tara. I think you scared them.
8: Yeah, you scared them.
0: I think it was you and your mustache. Okay, we are coming up to the news. We're coming up to the news at 3, and I did promise you a bit of Alex Warren. So here we go.

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8: Good afternoon, it's 3 o'clock. I'm Martin Quilty, making KCLR News headlines this hour. The R702 between Boris and Gore's Bridge has been sealed off for a technical examination following the death of a man in his 20s this morning. The driver and sole occupant of the car was pronounced dead at the scene. Gardaí are appealing for witnesses and anyone who may have dashcam footage to contact them. As many as 350 jobs are at risk among Meta's Irish workforce as part of global cuts. The parent company of Facebook and Instagram has informed the government of proposed collective redundancies. Meta employs around 1,800 people in Ireland. Overcrowding, unsafe working conditions and recruitment freezes are negatively impacting health workers' ability to do their jobs effectively. That's according to a survey by multiple representative groups presented to the Oireachtas Health Committee this morning. The Irish Nurses and Midwives Organisation, SIPTU, FORSA and the Irish Medical Organisation presented the findings. The Taoiseach says it's not clear why a cafe in Dublin Castle has been forced to close during Ireland's EU presidency. The Silk Road Cafe was told last week it must shut for 6 months from next month for security reasons. The castle is due to host a variety of conferences, events and receptions during the EU presidency term. A man is due in court today in connection with threats made against a politician. He was arrested earlier today as part of an ongoing investigation by Gardaí. The man, who was in his 30s, is due before Athlone District Court this afternoon. And loneliness and isolation were the main concerns raised to Samaritan volunteers last year. That's according to its 2025 report, which was launched today. It shows volunteers answered almost 350,000 calls for help, or nearly 1,000 a day. It is approaching 2 minutes past three. Your weather update is next.
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8: variable cloud and sunny spells this afternoon and early evening, along with a few well scattered light showers. Cloud will thicken in during the late evening, with some patchy rain and drizzle arriving after dark. Highest temperatures of 14 to 18 degrees in a light to moderate south-southwesterly wind. And right now it is 17 degrees in Carlow Town, 17 in Kilkenny City and 16 degrees in Ferrybank.
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15: Last hour of the show. It is the last hour of the afternoon. I am joined by what I hear is the smartest person in St. Patrick's, De La Salle, a fellow scholar of this school. Freddie, how are you?
16: Good.
15: Are we in school today?
16: Yeah.
15: What's your class?
16: Junior Infants.
15: And who is your teacher in Junior Infants?
16: Miss O'Shea.
15: And do you like going to school and have Miss O'Shea as a teacher?
16: Yeah.
15: What's your favourite part?
16: When I get to play with my friends, like at lunchtime, that I get to go outside.
15: Who's your bestest best friends now, if you were to think about it?
16: Will and Harry.
15: Will and Harry. What do you do at lunchtime with Will and Harry?
16: So when it's outside time, we go outside and play.
15: What kind of games do you play?
16: Like, we play superhero ones, and today I play a game that we spy on people.
15: You're spying. Who's your favourite superhero?
16: Iron Man.
17: Dad, tell him who your favourite superhero.
15: Who's your dad's favourite superhero?
18: Superman for me.
15: Superman for him. I'm Batman. Superheroes are great. Are you looking forward to the new Avengers movie then?
16: Yeah.
15: Yes, Freddy. Yes. So big hello to Harry and Will, your best friends. You're going to be the coolest guy in school tomorrow. You know that? Yeah, he knows that. It's the afternoon show. We are live down here at the parade. We provide the soundtrack to your day. You're going to say goodbye to everyone, Freddy?
16: Bye-bye.
15: Freddie says goodbye, but I have to stay here. He's just finished school. I still have another hour to go. But I love it because we have great music like this one from Vanessa Amorosi. Absolutely everybody.

Ah, Bella Kay, I love it, I love it, I love it. Here on the afternoon show, Shane down at the parade, just watching the world go by, watching people suddenly do a sharp turn when they realise the guy in the van is the guy that's coming out over the speakers. Shock, I look. I'll wave at anybody. Don't forget, we have Mayhem tickets to give away. All you have to do is text the word Mayhem to 083-306-9696. And those tickets to go to Billy Burns tonight could be yours. And it's on us. We also have our Edinburgh Fringe Festival competition running. We just need either a voice note or a video into our WhatsApp of 083-306-9696. Or just come up and tell us a joke. And it has to be on air. That's the only thing. So we'll keep the music going. We're spilling the tea very, very soon at just about 3:30. But for now, this is Niall Horan. This is Anne-Marie. This is our song.

0: Mike and the Mechanics here on the afternoon show down at the parade. I'm delighted. I'm just after... Can you describe what has just been given to me?
1: You're like, it's like an equivalent to a birthday cake for you.
0: Yeah, it's the elixir of life. I've just, a crate of Monster has just arrived down here, and it's the greatest day of my life, I can assure you. We're having a great time down here at the parade. We had someone over here dancing to Mike and the Mechanics.
1: Yes, he was very good.
0: He was able to move. You wouldn't move with him, though.
1: No, I wouldn't, because I was just a little bit nervous.
0: That's fair enough. Fair enough. We're going to take a quick ad break. When we come back, we're going to have music from Picture This. I'll give you your pollen update and, of course, spilling the tea on the way.
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1: Yeah, it's time to have a little look at the pollen update. Went on met.ie and the pollen count is low. Tree pollen season has started, but low concentration. Same in regards to grass and weeds. That's your pollen count here on KCLR.

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0: The tea was... Can we say this? The tea was...
1: Hold the gossip.
0: Apparently, I've just seen it.
1: 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Aroy.eu.
2: Yeah, it's time for the tea down here at the parade. We met a lovely German person there, didn't we, Tara?
3: We did, and he gave us some tips on what to eat if we ever go to Germany.
2: Yeah, big shout out to our Stuttgart friends. Hey! They're so happy. Here, I have a question for you.
3: Yeah.
2: Do I look like Rylan?
3: Who's this now?
2: Rylan Clark.
3: No, I don't know who that is.
2: You're too young. Okay, well, we won't talk to you about it. But Ryland, right? He's revealed he didn't quite make the cut for the presenting role on Strictly Come Dancing. So he shared the news on Instagram alongside a throwback clip of his emotional X Factor days. You an X Factor fan?
3: A little bit. I love the X Factor bloopers, the ones that go really wrong.
2: Yeah, because you're
3: you know the one, whoa.
2: Mysterious girl. Let it go now.
3: Whoa.
2: New host Emma Willis, Josh Widdicombe and Johannes Radeby stepping in. The lineup is locked. Why aren't they bringing in my best friend Brian Redmond?
3: Oh, I'm actually not sure. Maybe he's unavailable.
2: Yeah, he'd do well on the B, wouldn't he?
3: He'd do so well.
2: He'd do so, but then again, he wouldn't be doing the daily then.
3: Oh, yes.
2: Swings and roundabouts. Swings and roundabouts. Love Island is calling for a Galway footballer. You watch Love Island?
3: No, I do not like reality TV. Don't ask me.
2: You just said you like X Factor.
3: The bloopers, that go wrong.
2: This whole thing goes wrong. In a move nobody ever had on their bingo card, Galway footballer Sean Fitzgerald has stepped away from the county panel after he is going to try his luck on Love Island.
3: I have seen this. I know what he looks like. One of his Instagrams actually popped up there a minute ago. I'll show you what he looks like.
2: He's 94,000 like TikTok followers.
3: But like, how will he get on in Love Island? Like, it doesn't really matter if you're famous or not. Like, if you're good at love, like.
2: Yeah, that's what you need to be. You need to be good at love, Sean. 25-year-old defender. He's been a regular in recent seasons, heavily featured in the championship before missing out on the provincial final. From American forwards to Villa chats, it's quite a bit of a career point.
3: Look, if he wants to change, he wants to change. But, you know, would he not support Ireland and make Ireland proud? Not go on Love Island, that's embarrassing.
2: No. I'd say do it. Do it. Do it. Do it for the crack. Anything but a school bag day. We've seen this on the KCLR website earlier in the week. Presentation, De La Salle students fully embraced anything but your school bag day. They didn't hold back. Did you see this?
3: I haven't seen it, but I've seen so many American versions of this. I need to see it.
2: Well, it happened in Carlow. Wheelbarrows, freezer boxes, vacuum cleaners, even a bedside locker were spotted making their way into the school. Safe to say, homework wasn't the only thing getting carried in that day. What would you bring in?
3: I think I'd bring like a donkey or something.
2: Yeah, okay. You call me a donkey.
3: Oh, yeah, actually, I'll just bring you and you can carry all my stuff.
2: Class. There you have it. That's your tea.
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0: Lenny Kravitz with Getaway. He was one of the first ever albums that I owned. You'd fail to think that it was Air Guitar Anthems Day, but that's coming up tomorrow, and Vinny is coming up just after 4 o'clock. No chat with him today, so coming up after the break, we're going to have Ewan McVicker.
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2: I actually haven't told you my favourite joke.
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0: That's Relish with Rainbow Zephyr. We're just about there here on the afternoon show. Vinny is on the way and you can fuel up with him. He's helping listeners ease the pain at the pumps again this week with another €100 fuel voucher up for grabs on the home run. Just after 5 o'clock, 4 quiz answers linked to letters KCL, and you'll never guess what the next one is. R. And I could put you into Friday's big draw. A few right answers could go a long way when it comes to the weekly fill-up. We're going to fill up on more music after the break. We're going to be hearing from the Style by himself, Harry Styles.
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0: Niles with Taste back here on the afternoon show. We're about to get ready to head over into the evening, but Sasha and Priya, hello, how are you?
1: Well.
0: You say you wanted to come up and you want to say hello to someone, is that right, Sasha?
1: Yeah.
0: Who are you saying hello to?
1: My mummy.
0: Are you going to say hello?
1: Hello, mummy.
0: Hello, mummy. And Priya, who do you want to say a shout out?
2: My father.
0: Yeah? What do you want to say to him now? Just say, imagine he's listening now. Do you want to say something really deep and heartfelt to him?
2: Eddie, thank you for training me to be a boxer.
0: Oh, you're a boxer. Where are you boxing?
2: I'm boxing out Kilmichael Wexford.
0: Oh, class. Any big fights coming up?
2: Well, I'm just after winning my All-Ireland.
0: Oh, congratulations. High five. There we go. Thank you very much, Eddie, for giving us maybe the next Katie Taylor.
2: Oh, I hope so.
0: You think she's going to get a fight in Croke Park?
2: Oh, I heard she is getting a fight, and I hope she gets a fight with... I don't know who would really be a good match against her, because she'd beat anyone.
0: She'd beat anyone. What about you, Sasha? You a boxer?
1: No.
0: What do you play?
1: I don't play anything.
0: Class. That's the way I like it as well. That's kind of like me. Sasha, Priya, thanks very much. Another high five from the buddy. High five. Thank you very much. That has been the afternoon show. We are out of here. Vinny is on the way, but until tomorrow, stay safe, stay sane, stay tuned in. Big thanks to Eddie Hughes, Tara Byrne, Martin Bridgman back in the studio for making this all happen. I've had a great time. Vinny's going to have a great time in the evening. I'm Shane, and you gorgeous looking thing, well, you're sound out. Good luck.

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11: Good afternoon, it's 4 o'clock. I'm Martin Quilty, and coming up in your evening news at 5 o'clock, there's shock and sadness in one Carlow community as man in his 20s dies in early morning crash. While Carlow College St Patrick's joining the South East Technological University provides a new opportunity for the county, according to the Higher Education Minister. In other news, the government is coming under fire for its rent reforms as new figures show increases in prices nationwide. A Dat.ie report published this morning reveals rents increased by 4.4% from December 2025 to March of this year. It's the largest quarterly increase recorded since the data began in 2002. A man's been charged in connection with a €360,000 worth of cannabis seizure in County Mayo. Gardaí found 18 kilos of the drug after stopping and searching a car in Castlebar on Monday evening. A man in his 40s was arrested and has since been charged. He's due before Castlebar District Court later. Economic hardship has been identified as a major driving factor of suicide. That's according to the Samaritans report for 2025, which reveals unemployment, low wages and area-based deprivation were leading causes of suicidal thoughts last year. The report also shows volunteers responded to 345,000 calls last year. And an appeal against a safe injection centre has been rejected by An Cumasúin Pleanála. The Merchants Quay Ireland facility in Dublin was set up in 2024 and is the first of its kind in the country. Planning permission has now been granted on a permanent basis and the charity is awaiting a new licence from the Department of Health. It is approaching 2 minutes past four. Your weather update is next.
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11: Variable cloud and sunny spells this afternoon and early evening, along with a few well-scattered light showers. Cloud will thicken later on, with some patchy light rain and drizzle arriving after dark. Highest temperatures of 14 to 18 degrees in light to moderate south-southwesterly winds. Right now it's 17 degrees in Carlowtown, 17 in Kilkenny City, and it's still 16 degrees in Ferrybank.
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15: Thanks, Martin. As you heard, he'll be back at 5 o'clock with your main evening local bulletin. Between this and then, though, the first hour of the Home Run for your Wednesday, I have got some spinner bin action coming your way. I'll be asking you to have your say in what tunes get played on the radio this afternoon. A little bit later on, another round of the KCLR quiz. And we continue our brand new series, Echoes of the Everyday, after six. So hopefully you can stick around for the full 3 hours. Lots on the way. You can get in touch on 083 306 96 96. Irish music on the way this hour from U2. I have Westlife. I have Dermot Kennedy and lots more besides. We'll kick things off, though, today with Tones and I. A massive hit from 2019. This is Dance Monkey on the Home Run.

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0: wanna hear melodies the way I used to. I wanna hear melodies the way I used to.
1: Dermot Kennedy and a track called Melodies, which was taken from the soundtrack from an American comedy series called Nobody Wants This. Anybody seen it? I certainly haven't, but I enjoy the song. 083 306 9696. A reminder that we have live hurling for you this evening on KCLR. Kilkenny's under-20s are in action in the Leinster under-20 decider against Galway. It's at Leashire O'More Park, and throw-in is at 7:35. And we have full coverage on air and online in association with PM Security from just after 7 o'clock this evening. The countdown will begin. Oisin Langan will be presenting from just after the home run, probably wearing his Arsenal shirt today. Oisin Langan, he's a very happy Arsenal fan, as I'm sure many of you are. Let's hear the Arsenal fans on 083 306 96 96 after the Premier League title victory, first in over 20 years last night. Fair play to you. It is Vinny with you on the home run, 10 past four. Kylie Minogue is in the news again today. She has revealed that she got a second cancer diagnosis in 2021, and she's only announcing that now. The revelation comes in the new Netflix series, which is out now to watch if you're a subscriber to Netflix. It's simply called Kylie. It's a three-part series that focuses on all aspects of her career from way back in the day till now. She has confirmed that she got through it again and all is well, but that she felt a shell of a person at the time. She was, of course, diagnosed with early stage breast cancer originally back in 2005, which was big news at the time, at the age of 36, and she underwent surgery and chemotherapy and came through it fine. But now she has spoken for the first time about a second diagnosis, which came in early 2021. She said about it, "I was able to keep that to myself. I think there was plenty going on in the world, I suppose, in 2021, and celebrities weren't maybe as active or as visible as they might otherwise have been." She says, "I don't feel obliged to tell the world, and actually I just couldn't at the time because I was a shell of a person. I didn't want to leave the house again at one point." So obviously it was a huge blow to her again at the time. But the good news is that she, like the first time, came through it and all is well. And you can find out more if you're a Kylie fan, or even just a Kylie fan in passing. That Netflix series is out now. That revelation comes on the same day that she dropped new music. Her new song is called Light Up, and here's a little bit of it. Oh yeah, it's Kylie, all right. Kylie fans will be all over that. I have a new one from Kylie to coincide with the release of her new documentary series. It's called Light Up. Let's stay down under for this one. This is Tame Impala, and what has proven to be probably his biggest commercial hit yet. This is called Dracula.

0: Upon its release in 1992, as big as any other ballad released in the 90s. That, of course, is Curtis Stigers playing the saxophone as well as singing on I Wonder Why. It's Finney with you on The Home Run, 20 past four on this Wednesday afternoon. On the way, I've got brand new music from Westlife, and I've got your spinner bin choice and a check on traffic coming your way next.
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0: 4:22 and a check on traffic for the first time this afternoon. Picking up now on some of the usual commuter routes around Carlow Town on the N80, Strawhall Avenue, all the way around towards the Tolo Road, through the middle of town, of course, as well. Looking busy on the N77 and onto the N10, either side of the Hebron Road roundabout in Kilkenny. Usual flow, one would imagine. Expect the usual build-up on the Dublin Road and through the middle of town as well. Unless there are any incidents or accidents this afternoon, you might just be okay. If there are any interruptions, you can let us know where and we'll warn everybody else. 083 306 9696 is our Fairstone Kilkenny text and WhatsApp number.
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0: Yeah, spinner bin on the way. Not going back too far, relatively speaking. I say that now, I'm thinking it's 16 years ago. That's long enough, I suppose, for your spinner bin choice today. I'll give you more details after music from Westlife. This is called Your Love Amazes Me.

0: Oh, it's Westlife, all right. That's proper Westlife. Old school Westlife. It's part of their latest compilation celebrating 25 years of touring. Of course, they're going to do that later in the year with 13 shows at the Three Arena, and I'm sure that'll be part of the set list. It is Vinnie with you on the home run for a Wednesday. Still to come this evening, as always, I have your KCLR quiz, and I have the next part in our brand new series, which is called Echoes of the Everyday. Francis Nesbitt focusing this week on birdsong. The sound of birds and what they mean to our two counties. A little bit later on the home run, just after the 6 o'clock news. Right now, though, I need your input on this.
1: 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Spin or bin.
0: You can say yay or nay, spin or bin to Rihanna today.
2: Yeah, want you to make me feel like I'm the only girl in the world.
0: It's got to number one in Ireland 16 years ago.
2: Like I'm the only one who knows you.
0: Peak Rihanna. Do you want to hear it in full is the question? 083 306 9696 with the word spin if you do.
2: Hold me like a pillow.
0: Or if it's not floating your boat for whatever reason, you can text bin to that same number. 083 306 9696. You're in control as always. Here's music from Prince and Little Red Corvette.

0: Prince doing what Prince does, or did at least. Little Red Corvette on the home run for a Wednesday.
1: You decide. Spin or bin.
0: And deciding you are. Opinion is decidedly mixed on Rihanna. Tom and Carlo says bin. So does Mick. Maura says bin as well. But Carl is going with a spin today, as is Anne-Marie, who's in Bennett's Bridge. And a few more either way. This could be closer than I expected. 083 306 9696. With spin if you want to hear it, bin if you don't. We'll find out which way it goes after you two.
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0: That is U2 with a nod to Blondie. Atomic City on the home run. Don't forget, throughout the month of May, we are giving you the chance to win a trip to the world famous Edinburgh Fringe Festival, all thanks to Mayhem. We want to send two people to the Scottish capital. Flights sorted, accommodation sorted, tickets for shows sorted, a few quid in your pocket and more. We're looking for your best jokes. Or, as I've been telling you, they might be your worst jokes. It all depends on the delivery. Whatever makes us laugh the most, we don't want you to write it down. We want to hear it. 083 306 96 96. Keep sending your voice notes. They are all being banked. 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You can send them our way if you fancy yourself as a bit of a stand-up. And you could also drop into one of our live shows happening at our studio, Mayhem HQ. Across the month of May. Shane was there earlier this afternoon. Some more shows to come between now and the end of the month. You can check out all of the T's and C's at kclr96fm.com/mayhem. And don't forget, of course, Mayhem continues in Kilkenny City. Top comedians, top venues, mayhem.ie for all of the details. But keep sending us your jokes. Somebody's going to be heading to Edinburgh for the Fringe Festival later in the year. Right now, a result on this.
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0: I was at one point getting ready to play the sound effect, the truck backing up, getting ready to chuck Rihanna in the skip. But a few late votes did the job for Rihanna. Just enough to cross the line. From 2010, this is Rihanna, Only Girl in the World, getting a spin today.

Rihanna, only girl in the world, getting your spin today on Spin or Bin on the Home Run. Dustin Hoffman is in the news today. Why, you say? Well, he's got a film coming out, so he's been doing the old press tour. He says he'll always try to sign autographs for fans, because life is easier if you're nice to people. I suppose that's true. He says the disappointment on people's faces when he says no can ruin his day. So he's obviously made the decision to not say no to autograph seekers. Are autographs still a big thing? Nowadays, it's selfies. Kids want selfies. They don't want autographs. He's 88 years of age now, Dustin Hoffman, and he's still going. He stars in a new film called Tuner, which is out in cinemas next week alongside Leo Woodall. Autographs. Who's the most famous person you've got to sign their name on something? You can let me know. 083 306 9696. Not sure how many autographs Brian Redmond has signed in his time, but you can find out tomorrow. He's back on the KCLR Daily from 10 until 1, and he's broadcasting live from Kilkenny Golf Club. Again, not sure if his golf is as good as his dancing, but we can find out probably. He'll have all of the big stories between 10 and 1, as I said, from Carlow, Kilkenny, and indeed beyond. And you can catch up via the website every day, kclr96fm.com/the KCLR Daily, or indeed the KCLR app. Here's classic music from Garbage. One of the big hits from back in the day. 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

0: 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Her new one is next.
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That's Olivia Dean. Okay, love you, bye. We're not ready to say goodbye just yet, though, because we've still most of this today's home run to come between now and 7 o'clock. Casey Lore quiz, far side of the news at 5 o'clock. Your main evening bulletin on the way with more details on the new Dublin bus route serving Kilkenny and Carlow announced today. That story and a whole lot more on the way. Taking us to news, though, this is George Ezra. Dan Saul, over me.

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13: Good evening, I'm Martin Quilty, making KCLR news this hour. Gardaí have conducted a technical examination on the R702 between Burras and Gores Bridge following the death of a man this morning. The single car collision happened at around 6 a.m. The driver and sole occupant of the car, a man in his 20s, was pronounced dead at the scene. Gardaí are appealing to anyone who was travelling in the area between 5:30 and 6:30 this morning to contact them. Labour councillor Willie Quinn, who lives in the Burras area, says there is shock in the community.
14: Yeah, I would like to pass on my condolences to the family. They're very well known in the area. And like I said, it's a terrible tragedy. Any tragedy like this on the roads is one too many. So, you know, for a young man like in the prime of his life, you know, it's very, very sad, and the whole community is in shock over it.
13: The Higher Education Minister believes that Carlow College St Patrick's joining the South East Technological University provides a new opportunity for the county. The 250-year-old third-level provider will see current students graduate, but there'll be no intake in September amid a two-year transition period. Minister Lawless earlier told the KCLR Daily there are many positives to the move.
15: One of the conditions that I've stipulated in this whole arrangement is that Carlow College, the buildings, the property, the lands, would remain an active educational use in perpetuity. So, you know, this is not a situation where Carlow College is going to close its doors and everybody moves across to SETU. Carlow College, the buildings, the history, the heritage, and the wonderful tradition that's created there, and also for Carlow Town, this should be a vibrant, active location, and it will be. It'll be a new campus within SETU, providing education, training services, educational supports into the future. So I actually think this is a really good day.
13: Carlow Kilkenny TD Catherine Callaghan says she had mixed emotions about the announcement and says that she's thinking of staff and students today. She says her office is open to support those who may need assistance.
16: My thoughts are with the 87 staff who are going to be made redundant over the next 2 years. That's a frightening prospect when you wake up in the morning and you find out that you're losing your job, and all the thoughts and, you know, hopes that you and plans that you'd made for the next 2 years are all thrown up in the air. So I can imagine that that's frightening for them.
13: Details of the bus service to replace the expressway route 4 have been revealed. The new TFI bus service connecting Waterford and Carlow will begin operating this Sunday following the withdrawal of expressway route 4. The National Transport Authority says the new route 365 will provide 4 daily return journeys and will serve all towns previously covered by the expressway service. New stops will also be added in Thomastown, Winnebiog and Dungarvan Village, with the route operated by Bus Éireann on an interim basis. Kilkenny County Council says historical septic tank cases are continuing to impact the county's EPA inspection figures, despite improvement in recent years. Yesterday, it was revealed that Carlow had achieved a 100% compliance rate, putting them top of the list, while Kilkenny was ranked 28 out of 30 authorities with 69%. Officials say that figure dates back to 2013 and includes long-running cases where homes may now be vacant or owners deceased. The council says inspection results are improving year on year, with many current advisory notices still within their compliance time frame. Executive scientist with Kilkenny Authority Barry Whelan told KCLR News that they are working on it.
3: I think it's a great space, plenty of space for the kids to roam around, and I see there's some separate little community rooms here, which is great.
13: Apologies about that. The long-awaited opening of Thomastown Library took place this morning ahead of an official opening, which is expected to take place in the coming months. The €4.6 million development has created a new cultural community, educational and information space in the town, just yards from the previous library building on Marsha Street. These people told KCLR News' Dermot Keyes what they thought of the new facility.
3: I think it's a great space, plenty of space for the kids to roam around, and I see there's some separate little community rooms here, which is great, and they've told us that they'll have Tony's in next week, so we'll definitely be back.
17: Amazing, and it's great to see that we have community spaces, and upstairs, all the workspaces, fantastic.
13: We're just a couple of hours away from the Garda Youth Awards for the Waterford Kilkenny Division. The ceremony takes place this evening in the Tower Hotel in Waterford, where nominees aged between 13 and 21 who make a positive difference in their communities will be rewarded. Inspector Alma Malloy told KCLR News that they have been looking for champions for months.
18: We have been for the last couple of months looking for people to put forward nominations of young people that they know that have been working very hard in their community or doing great work, and a number of these nominations have been shortlisted to come and invited down to the Tower Hotel tonight for the awards, and I'd like to wish all of them the very best of luck.
19: The KCLR Evening News at 5. All the latest from Carlow and Kilkenny, along with the national and international stories.
13: Donald Trump says he's on the same page as Benjamin Netanyahu regarding the Iran war. The US president was questioned about his relationship with the Israeli prime minister after local media reported the pair held a lengthy and dramatic phone call overnight. Mr. Trump says he's in no hurry to strike a peace deal with Iran. He also threatened a new attack earlier this week, which would have ended the ceasefire. The US president is full of praise for the Israeli Prime Minister.
20: Very good man. He'll do whatever I want him to do, and he's a great guy. To me, he's a great guy. Don't forget, he was a wartime Prime Minister, and he's not treated right in Israel, in my opinion.
13: The wife of former DUP leader Jeffrey Donaldson has been ruled unfit to stand trial in a historical sexual offences case in which her husband's a defendant. 60-year-old Eleanor Donaldson's accused of aiding and abetting. She's now expected to face a trial of the facts and cannot be criminally convicted. The trial's due to start next Tuesday. Both deny the charges. The RTE boss said there could be people working in the broadcaster who earn more than him. The Oireachtas Media Committee has heard some presenters are working for independent production companies and are paid separately to their direct work. Kevin Backhurst also admits Oliver Callan would make the list of top 10 earners if income streams from RTE through two other companies were included. Answering questions from Fine Gael TD Micheál Carrigy, Mr. Backhurst said they're examining if figures like this can be published going forward.
21: That was a question that the minister raised with us yesterday, and we said we'd go and look at that. It's not industry practice anywhere in Europe, including with the BBC, but we said we'd look at it to see if there's anything.
22: Well, I think going forward it has to be practice.
21: We said we'd go
22: and anyone that is an independent company, any earnings they earn should be put there. And if they're taking a wage out of that company.
21: We said we'd go and look at it, but we need to get advice about it, yeah.
13: And lastly, a new study in China has suggested up to 90 minutes of exercise per day is the ideal number. The HSE currently recommends about 2.5 hours a week. However, longer sessions have been linked with a greater reduction in the risks of heart attacks, strokes or heart failure. Researchers from China's Macquiao Polytechnic University examined data from over 17,000 people. And coming up in your evening sports update, Kilkenny will take on Galway in the Leinster Under 20 hurling final tonight in Portlaoise.
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13: Cloud will thicken during the late evening with some patchy rain and drizzle arriving after dark. Mostly cloudy with outbreaks of rain and drizzle pushing northeastwards over the region early tonight. The rain and drizzle will turn patchier towards dawn. There will be some mist, hill and coastal fog around also. It'll be mild tonight with lowest temperatures of 11 to 13 degrees in a light, moderate, occasionally fresh southerly wind. Right now it's 17 degrees in Carlowtown, 17 in Kilkenny City and 15 degrees in Ferrybank.
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2: Martin, you said up to 90 minutes exercise was the ideal number, so that means one or two is fine.
13: Up to 90, it says?
2: Up to 90.
13: Yep.
2: Yeah. That's like when the internet providers say up to 500 or up to 1,000 megabits per second. You do the speed check and it's like 300. Well, I'm paying for up to 1,000. I'm only getting... There you go. Come here, we were talking about autographs. Dustin Hoffman says he never refuses to sign an autograph. Have you ever asked somebody for an autograph? Who's like any famous people, or are you into autographs at all?
13: Not really, no.
2: I was wondering whether people nowadays are bothered with them more so than the selfies.
13: Nothing. Yeah. A lot of people won't do it, obviously, because you can put them on eBay or whatever and sign them off and do different things. Yeah. But it's very interesting. No royal will actually sign an autograph.
2: No, I think that's one of the rules. They can't sign anything.
13: They won't do it.
2: And not even though, a cheque.
13: No. Kate nearly got caught doing one, but she politely had to refuse because the bodyguard was just, you know, giving her a nail nudge. Oh, yeah. This was early on, but no, I can't say I've ever asked anyone for an autograph.
2: No. And now in my head I was saying that young people don't, you know, they're not for the autographs anymore. They're more for the selfies. I'm not opening this can of worms now, but you're in a sporting forum, mm-hmm. as well as news. What do you agree or disagree with children running onto hurling pitches after matches straight away to ask players for selfies and autographs?
13: I think for the sport itself and for the continuation and the promotion and the game to be viewed out there, you need the younger people to be able to identify with people. Yeah. I mean, you see after a match, TJ Reid is going to be bombarded. David Clifford is the same with Kerry footballers. Yeah. And some of the time you wonder, do they actually just want to get off the field? It's great if they win. But if you lose and you're trying to do it, and I mean, TJ is in a pitch for up to an hour sometimes, you know, I mean, it's a long time, but I think it's up to the individuals themselves. If they like doing it with the kids and they continue to do it, great. And if not, they'll probably decline and just run off the field or something.
2: I sometimes wonder if it's ever spoken about between teams or squads or at a higher level. As you say, it's great that the children want to, you know, be involved in all that. If the players want to do it, absolutely fantastic. Let them have it.
13: There is probably a health and safety risk to a certain amount of it, because if you have that many kids running on. And we see poor Dara Fitzgibbon after they beat, was it Limerick, I think, or Clare the last day. Mm. He was literally just jumping up on someone and the hurl caught a young fella in the face.
2: Because, unfortunate.
13: It was very unfortunate. Yeah. You know, you're going to get them things happening. Yeah. But I think in the majority, players themselves don't mind. I won't speak for everyone.
2: No, of course not.
13: I think that they don't mind it.
2: Yeah, as I will say, a retired sports person, and it was very early retirement. In my own head, I'd say, geez, let me off the field. But that's just me. That's my own cynicism.
13: Well, I'll put it this way to you. You have a better chance of getting a selfie or an autograph than you have of getting an interview with the likes of me coming with a microphone put up in your face.
2: Now, I know that for sure. But you'll strive on, Martin. You'll strive on. Thanking you for the time being.
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2: And when I say I'm a retired sportsman, I mean, does quitting when you're a teenager count? Probably not. 083 306 9696 is the number. You'll need that for the KCLR quiz, as always. I have four questions on the way, and if you get them all right, and more importantly, text me the answers, I could be putting your name in the draw. €100 fuel voucher up for grabs this week, as always. What do I have for you this evening? I have animals, I have celebs to start, and some general smattering of general knowledge on the way over the course of the next 20 minutes or so. First question on the way after music from One Republic.

0: Ryan Tedder and Co. One Republic, that is Counting Stars.
1: Four letters, four questions. The KCLR quiz on the home run.
0: Time to kick off another round of the KCLR quiz. I have four questions. The answers start with K, C, L and R in that order. Your K question, we're talking celebs here. I want to know the first name of the younger daughter of Sharon and the late Ozzy Osbourne. So, a very famous member of the Osbourne family, beginning with K. The younger daughter of Sharon and Ozzy. What is her name, beginning with K? Easy enough start, I would have thought, when you have all four answers. 083 306 9696 is the number. I'll give you your C question after Kingfisher. This is Diamonds and Roses.

0: Kingfisher and A Little Bit of Help from Always a Woman by Billy Joel. They had to give him a writing credit on that because of the similarity. It is Vinny with you on the home run, 20 past five, and time for your second question.
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0: At 22 minutes past 5 o'clock now on this Wednesday evening, commuter routes busy on the Dublin Road in Kilkenny, and indeed the Ring Road in general, looking like its usual self. Same story in Carlow, where it's busy, Grey Cullen through the middle of town, Kilkenny Road towards the town itself, and around the Ring Road areas. If there are any incidents holding things up on your journey this evening, you can let us know about it, and we'll warn everybody else. 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
0: A music question next on the KCLR quiz. And that'll follow Teddy Swims, Mr. Know-It-All on the Home Run.

0: Give you vouchers and goodies from Goods on High Street Kilkenny all this week on KCLR Breakfast. To find out how you could get your hands on some of that, listen out between 7 and 10 each morning. And of course, he's got the KCLR mystery voice, Roll the Dice, Never a Crossword, and plenty of other crack every morning, Monday to Friday, from 7 on KCLR Breakfast.
1: 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The KCLR Quiz on the Home Run.
0: Right, so we're halfway through the quiz. Two questions down and two more still to come. Before I get to your L question, a reminder of K and C. Your K question, celebs, what is the first name of the younger daughter of Sharon and Ozzy Osbourne? So who's that member of the Osbourne family? And your C question, what C is the legal permission to reproduce or sell a musical or other artistic piece of work? What do you need if you want to reproduce or sell artistic or musical pieces of work? That's your C question. To L we go. Music related this. Complete the title of a 1989 hit for the band Soul to Soul. Back to what? Beginning with L. Back to what? Beginning with L is the name of a 1989 hit for Soul to Soul. That's your L question. One more on the way. It's nature next. To finish things off with a quiz this afternoon. First though, music from Bruno Mars. This is Just the Way You Are.

0: 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The KCLR quiz on the home run.
1: And so to our final question this evening on the KCLR quiz. Last answer always starts with R. You know that by now. What word follows sting and manta in the names of two types of a particular fish species? Sting something and manta something, beginning with R. What is that R? It's the last answer that I'm looking for. On our Fairstone Kilkenny text and WhatsApp line, 083 306 9696. And I could be adding your name to the list of qualifiers for our €100 fuel voucher this week. Margaret and Mary are already in there. Could you follow them? You have until the end of the sport, which is on the way. A look ahead to this evening's live hurling action. And I've music next from Robert Grace.
0: The Home Run on KCLR, with thanks to Drakeland's House Nursing Home Kilkenny. Drakeland's House Nursing Home, where every resident is family.
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11: How are you now? Let's have a look at the world of sport here on KCLR. We're building up to the Leinster Under-20 Hurling Final. Down for a decision in Port Laois. Kilkenny facing Galway. Winners also booking a place in the All-Ireland Final against Clare later this month. Tyrone's not too far away in O'More Park at 25-8, and it's live on KCLR thanks to PM Security. Elsewhere, I was telling you earlier on the afternoon show about Sean Fitzgerald, the Galway footballer, going off to Love Island. Well, how about this? Ex-Mayo footballer Padraig O'Hara has successfully scaled Mount Everest. The 33-year-old was alongside Aina McGowan of Dublin and Waterford's Adam Sweeney on an expedition lasting 47 days. They're the first all-Irish team since 2003 to reach the summit of the world's highest mountain. In soccer, as we're all aware, Arsenal are Premier League champions for the first time since 2004. They cannot be caught after Manchester City were held to a 1-1 draw at Bournemouth. At the other end of the table, the relegation battle will go to the final day after Tottenham Hotspur were beaten 2-1 by Chelsea. But tonight, Aston Villa are in a Europa League final in Istanbul. They're taking on Freiburg, with Unai Emery's side chasing their first trophy since 1982. Kickoff is at 8 o'clock. Finally, a big afternoon of racing at Goran Park has started. Six more races to go. That's your sport. For more, go to KCLR96FM.com.
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0: That's Robert Grace.
1: 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The KCLR quiz on the home run.
0: Now, let's get the four answers on this evening's KCLR quiz, and I'll put another name in our end of week draw. So, Kelly Osbourne is the younger daughter of Sharon and Ozzy Osbourne. Copyright is the legal permission to reproduce or sell an artistic piece of work. The Soul to Soul song from 1989 was Back to Life, Back to Reality, and etc., etc. And Manta Ray and Stingray is the word I was looking for there. Thank you for all of your texts to 083 306 9696. All correct answers pretty much this evening as always. The next name into our draw though is Breda Story, who is in Carlow. Breda, well done to you. You knew all four correct answers, and you join Margaret and Mary from earlier in the week. We have two rounds left though, and your next one comes the same time tomorrow, just after 5 o'clock. Here's some angry 90s rock for you. This is Skunk Anansie. Big, big hit called Weak.

Skunk Anansie with lead singer Skin. They're still scheduled to support Alanis Morissette in Ireland this summer. That is Week, a big hit from back in the 90s. It's Vinny with you on the home run, 17 minutes away from 6 o'clock. Brothers Jordan and Kian Adams are undertaking one heck of a challenge. They are running 32 marathons in 32 days across Ireland. It is in support of Alzheimer's Ireland and their own foundation. Their mum was diagnosed with FTD, frontotemporal dementia, at the age of 47 and died at the age of 52. And they have both learned that they carry the hereditary gene as well. And as part of their campaign to raise awareness and to raise funds, they are making their way through Ireland marathon by marathon, and they are in Kilkenny tomorrow for the 25th leg of the challenge, and you can lend your support starting at Kilkenny Castle from 9:45 tomorrow morning. The marathon is due to begin at around 10 o'clock and they're expected back at the castle grounds at around 2 o'clock in the afternoon. And people are encouraged to either get involved by running part or all of the route, but to turn out and support Jordan and Kian as well. There will be water stops and cheering along the way. So if you can at all, if you're around Kilkenny tomorrow morning, starting at just before 10 o'clock, and tomorrow afternoon expected to be around 2 o'clock around Kilkenny Castle grounds. I know Jordan and Kian would love to see your support as they raise funds and raise awareness. It's all to do with Alzheimer's Ireland and their own foundation. You can follow us online tomorrow. We know we'll be there for the start and bringing you some details from the course itself. So that is one to look out for tomorrow afternoon. This is music from Chapel Roan and Pink Pony Club. It's the home run. Hi.

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1: 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Exceptional care in the comfortable surroundings of an elegant, beautiful home.
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De Laurentiis, Forget the Numbers, classic Irish on the home run for a Wednesday evening. Can you wish the East End under 12 girls the best of luck in their final this evening? We most certainly can. Hon, the girls bring home the silverware. In the final hour, In the final hour of the home run, speaking of sport, we'll be catching up with Oisín Langan ahead of this evening's live hurling action. Under 20 Leinster final on KCLR. And another episode of our new series, Echoes of the Everyday, is on the way. A little bit of peace and quiet for your evening. First, though, music from the Mock Turtles to take us to news.

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7: It's 6 o'clock. Good evening, I'm Daniel Pitcher. The Foreign Affairs Minister says she's appalled and shocked at a video showing flotilla detainees being taunted in Israel. The country's National Security Minister posted the footage as he walked among the bound and kneeling detainees in the port of Ashdod. The Prime Minister, Benjamin Netanyahu, claims the actions of Ben-Gvir is not in line with his country's values or norms. 14 Irish citizens are among those detained. Minister Helen McEntee says the need to be treated with respect and dignity.
8: Look, we've seen from the video, and I am pretty sure that obviously the woman that we see in the video is an Irish citizen that has been forcibly thrown to the ground, and that in itself is extremely concerning. I have engaged immediately with the authorities and demanded that our citizens are treated humanely, that they are treated with respect, but that we have access to them immediately.
7: The Sinn Féin leader has slammed the government's rental reforms and claimed evictions are at their highest level since the famine. Figures published by Daft.ie today showed rent prices increased 4.4% from December 2025 to March of this year. The report found the sharp surge in rents coincides with the new rent control system, which took effect in March. In a heated exchange in the Dáil today, Sinn Féin leader Mary Lou McDonald accused the Taoiseach of being a sleaveen.
9: Takes a very particular type of sleaveen to stand in this house and suggest that it is okay for families to face a rent bill of €30,000 a year in Dublin and €27,000 a year in Galway. Shame on you.
7: The RTE boss says that there could be people working in the broadcaster who earn more than him. The Oireachtas Media Committee has heard some presenters are working for independent production companies and are paid separately to their direct work. Kevin Backhurst also admits that Oliver Callan would make the top 10 earners if income streams from RTE through two other companies were included. Answering questions from a Fine Gael TD today, Mr. Backhurst says that they're examining if figures like this can be published going forwards.
10: That was a question that the minister raised with us yesterday, and we said we'd go and look at that. It's not industry practice anywhere in Europe, including with the BBC, but we said we'd look at it to see if there's anything.
11: Well, I think going forward it has to be practice.
10: We said we'd go
11: and anyone that is an independent company, any earnings they earn should be put there. And if they're taking a wage out of that company.
10: We said we'd go and look at it, but we need to get advice about it.
7: unsafe staffing levels, illegal working hours and extremely inefficient processes are causing doctors to quit the profession entirely. The Oireachtas Health Committee heard the results of a study earlier today. 9 in 10 health workers admit their morale is low or moderate, and 2/3 of those say that it has gotten lower in the last year. Dr. Matthew Sadlier from the Irish Medical Organisation says most record keeping hasn't changed at all in over a century.
12: We did a project recently where we looked at the records in St. Brendan's Hospital from like 100 years ago. They were completely the same as they are now. Like, you could have walked into an Irish hospital in the late 19th century and your medical information has been recorded in exactly the same format as it is today. It is absolutely crazy.
7: There's a serious need for more supervised injection clinics, according to Merchants Key Ireland. The charity's Dublin facility has had over 18,000 visits since it was first set up in 2024. It comes as an appeal against the Safe Injection Centre was rejected by An Cumhuisín Pleanála. CEO of MQI, Eddie Mullins, says that they're delighted the clinic has now got permanent planning permission.
13: But what we would like to see now is an expansion of these services. We know harm reduction services are a vital component of the HSC suite of services that are provided to people in difficult circumstances. So we're very pleased with the outcomes that we have achieved so far with the facility and look forward to building on those successes over the coming years.
7: It's 6:04.
2: Good evening, I'm Dermot Keyes. KCLR has been informed of the following deaths. Francie Frank Craney of Barrettstown, Knocktover, County Kilkenny, and formerly of Old Town, Stonyford, County Kilkenny. He died on Friday last at University Hospital, Waterford. Reposing in the Merseyside Chapel of the Church of the Assumption in Thomastown this evening until 7 p.m, pausing for rosary and vigil prayers at 6:30 p.m. Requiem Mass takes place tomorrow at 11 a.m. in the Carmelite Friary in Knocktover, followed by burial in the Abbey Cemetery in Knocktover. Philomena Phyllis Phil Murray of Lower Main Street, Greignamana, County Kilkenny. She died on Monday peacefully in St Luke's Hospital. Reposal at her home has just concluded and will be followed by removal at 6:45 p.m. to Dúisc Abbey in Greignamana, arriving at 7 p.m. Requiem Mass takes place tomorrow morning in Dúisc Abbey at 11 a.m. followed by burial in Calvary Cemetery. And Mary Phelan Ní Doolan of Tullaher, Kilkenny. Mary passed away today peacefully at home, 6 days shy of her 101st birthday. Mary will be reposing in Doyle's Funeral Home, the Old Rectory in Rosbercan New Ross, from 4 p.m. tomorrow, with prayers at 7 p.m. Removal from her home in Tullaher to St Aidan's Church in Tullaher for 12 noon Requiem Mass on Friday, followed by burial in Listerlin Mullinarigal Cemetery. Eriesh Degarevshid. 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Now the word from Kilkenny County Council. There's a 24-hour lane closure until the end of June with convoy traffic management on the R693 from the junction of the L1810 to the junction at Delaney's Bar. Local and emergency access is being prioritised. Overnight traffic management with stop-go at the Castlecomer Road roundabout on the Kilkenny City Ring Road continues each evening from 7:30 p.m. to 5 a.m. and that will be in place until Friday the 22nd of May with delays due. And today until Friday from 7 a.m. to 7 p.m. there's a temporary closure for works in the Castlecomer area on the L1854 at Grange Firta with diversions in place. That's the word from Kilkenny County Council, serving the people of the city and county.
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20: It's just gone 6:07 on a Wednesday evening, and into the final hour we go on the Home Run. I have Irish music coming this hour from Niall Horan, Florence Road, Key West. But first, another episode of our new series, which we began this week on the show. Echoes of the Everyday focuses on the everyday sounds across Kilkenny and Carlow, with a focus this week with Frances Nesbitt on birdsong.
21: Funded by Commissioner Naman with the television licence fee. Welcome to Echoes of the Everyday, where we listen more closely to the small sounds that shape our lives. I'm Francis Nesbitt. For all its beauty, the dawn chorus has a purpose. This isn't birds just singing for the sake of it. It's territory. It's survival. Each call marks space. A declaration. This is mine. I'm still here. Ian McCullough is the chairman of the Kilkenny branch of Birdwatch Ireland.
0: They're all very territorial birds. And even the little robin, if you see a pair of them in the garden and they happen to be two males, you could often see them fighting like devils because they're claiming their own patch.
21: And it's also attraction, a signal of strength, of health, of readiness. So what we hear as beauty is, in many ways, competition. Voices overlapping, trying to be heard. And yet, knowing all that doesn't take away from it. Because even when it's driven by instinct, it still sounds like something more. Something simply joyful.
0: They also do the same in the evening time. If any of you go out in the evening just as the sun is setting, then you'll also hear birds like blackbirds and song thrushes and so on. Again, singing and letting other birds know that this is my patch and I'm holding on. What a nice, dry, fresh morning, the sun rising. It's heaven on earth, particularly out in somewhere like Jenkinstown.
21: Until next time, listen closely.

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1: We'll have another episode of Echoes of the Everyday tomorrow and every evening for the next number of weeks. Thanks to Francis again. 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

The Weeknd, Daft Punk on The Home Run on KCLR. How would you fancy getting your hands on €1,800? That is the prize on Ireland's easiest quiz this coming Saturday morning with Aisling MacDonald. Every Saturday, she gives you the chance to get on air and answer 10 of Ireland's easiest quiz questions in 30 seconds. Nobody's done it in quite a while, though, and so it's rolled over and rolled over and rolled over again, until we've gotten to the point now where we're at €1,800. So join Aisling for your next chance to play Ireland's easiest quiz this Saturday morning from 7 o'clock on KCLR. Now, a bag containing a new pink dress was lost near the Lady Desert Bridge in Kilkenny City Centre last Thursday, May 14th. Between 5:30 and 6 p.m. approximately. If you have any information, please contact us here on our Fairstone Kilkenny text and WhatsApp number 083 306 9696. The owner would obviously love to get it back. So if you know anything about that bag with a new pink dress in it, lost last Thursday evening in Kilkenny City, any information would be greatly appreciated. Here's a bit of country for y'all. This is Ella Langley, Choosing Texas.

0: That's Ella Langley on the Home Runners. We head towards 20 past six on the way of Irish music from Niall Horan, and I'll be catching up with Oisín Langan ahead of this evening's coverage of the Leinster Under 20 final, which is coming your way live on air and online on KCLR. That's all to come between now and seven.
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0: That's Miles Smith. Wait for you. 28 minutes past 6 o'clock on a Wednesday evening. More live hurling coming your way after 7. It's the under-20 Leinster final. And as it's been in so many occasions this year, Oisín, it's Kilkenny against Galway.
1: I think they're having Stockholm syndrome with each other at the moment, Kilkenny and Galway.
0: Provincial final and a place in the All-Ireland on the line.
1: That's correct. At under 20 level, the way it works is your provincial final is effectively also an All-Ireland semi-final. So Clare won Munster, they're through to the All-Ireland final. The winner tonight, which will hopefully be Kilkenny, will take on Clare in the final. But it is going to be a tough task to get past a very decent Galway team. Now, Aaron Nyland is not available for Galway. Aaron Nyland plays for the Galway seniors. The rumour is that he's actually injured as opposed to being held back, because Galway seniors have a big game this weekend, as do Kilkenny. But still, this is a very decent Galway under 20 team. But look, I've seen all of Kilkenny's matches and they're not so bad themselves, so it should be a good encounter. You still have time to get there. 7:35 is the throw-in time in Portlaoise, but if for whatever reason you can't, you can listen to it with us on KCLR, thanks to PM Security.
0: 7:35 throw-in. Who's on duty this evening?
1: I'm back here at base, and Brendan Hennessy and Michael Walsh are on commentary in Portlaoise. Whether or not they kind of made a weekend of it together since Monday night, I don't know. But
0: they're going to have better conditions, I would imagine, this evening than they got for the minor.
1: It was like a monsoon the other night, and fair play to the young lads on both teams. Unfortunately, Kilkenny lost out after extra time, but they put in a massive shift. And unlike the under-20s, they're still in the championship if they lose a provincial final, which they did. But I wouldn't be critical of them, because at that age, it's all about learning, it's all about development. And well, obviously, you know, they wanted to win. The Kilkenny supporters wanted them to win. There wasn't much in it. Saw a bit of criticism of them, like they were senior adult teams. I don't understand that.
0: I always find that a bit harsh.
1: It is. But anyway, listen, reasonable people wouldn't do that. But look, tonight the hurling conditions are way, way better.
0: So that's on the way this evening. You're not, by the way, wearing an Arsenal jersey this evening, which I fully expected you to turn up in today, of all days.
1: Well, Vinny, if Emirates want me to advertise, they can pay me. It's a bugbear I have. I've no problem with the players wearing sponsored shirts on match days, because the sponsors put the money in and obviously they need to get their end out of it. But why you would expect a fan to wear a logo or I haven't had an Arsenal jersey for quite a long time. It's a mad thing, and I've said this before, it's not like I, you know, played in midfield for Arsenal at any stage of my life. It's not like I ever even lived in North London, but you can't help how you feel about things. And I didn't think, if Arsenal won the league 22 23 years later, whatever it is, I'd be floating on air like I am today, but I am. And you have a connection to something. It's hard to explain, but the connection is there, and all Arsenal fans are feeling it, and hopefully Villa fans will feel it tonight if Villa can win the Europa League. And you know, hurling is a bit different and football is a bit different, because you actually live in those places.
0: Oh yeah, you don't get to choose who you support.
1: Exactly, yeah. But I'm delighted for Mikel Arteta, because I know it's easy to say this now, but right from the off, I said, this is our guy, and I liked what he was doing. I liked how he was doing it, and it was a slow build, but you look at what he was up against, the behemoth that was Manchester City, who may or may not have been playing it straight.
0: And there will be a more in-depth conversations had about this season when documentaries are made, but Mikel Arteta there was a point when people, he was close to the door, wasn't there?
1: There was a debate as to whether or not he was the guy to make progress.
0: Yeah.
1: And it's like what good people do in business or in sport. They look and they say, am I doing this the right way? Should I change things? And sometimes you need to hold your nerve, and then sometimes you do need to change. He kind of did change it. Like, Arsenal went from being free-flowing football.
0: Yeah. There is criticism, obviously, of the style of play this year. But
1: and who cares? Because Arsenal are the league champ. Well, I don't care.
0: I mean, I'm a Liverpool fan. So, like, in 2020, you know, or under Klopp, they won it with the heavy metal football or whatever they called it at the time. Slightly more cautious approach and kind of, you know, defensive, you might say, under Arsenal. But results are results.
1: Results are results. And the thing is football evolves. So I was listening to Ken Early on the second captains today, and he said, like, Arne Slot bought technical players, whereas Arteta went for size, and that's what has worked. Now, that might not necessarily work next season, because football evolves and you have to move with it. Was it the most pleasant on the eye? Possibly not. But I don't care, because Arsenal are the champions.
0: Oisín doesn't care. No. I would rather be an Arsenal fan this evening, by the way, than a Southampton fan.
1: Yeah.
0: Kicked out of the playoffs, -4 points, because somebody spied on training opponents. I don't understand why you would even have that as a risk or do that in this day and age, because it's happened obviously with wasn't it Bielsa?
1: Bielsa,
0: was it Leeds?
1: Yeah. Leeds, that's correct.
0: A few seasons back. I don't know why you would... Anyway, I haven't. I've just seen the headlines of that story.
1: They have appealed it. So for all I know, I haven't checked because obviously the focus has been on.
0: They were expected to appeal it today, but I haven't seen official word yet. Like yourself, I haven't been glued to the wires. But it's a messy old situation. Missing out on a potential €110 million windfall with the playoffs. But
1: and
0: anyway,
1: the lesson in that is do not get caught. I mean, don't do it in the first place. Sorry.
0: There you go. Advice for life.
1: We had a situation like that in Gaelic football a couple of years ago.
0: Did we?
1: Yeah, we did. Yeah, there was it never got to this level. But there was a Donegal man found in a tree outside a Kerry session ahead of an All-Ireland final. And he left.
0: A session, you say?
1: A training session. And someone spotted him up the tree. And if you know Killarney, the stadium in Killarney, you know that it kind of goes down into the ground.
0: Yeah, with the view of the mountains behind. Yeah.
1: And it's a beautiful place. But he jumped out of the tree / fell out of the tree, but he dropped his wallet with all his ID and everything in it. So whether or not he was doing it for himself or whether or not he was actually doing it on behalf of Donegal, which I don't think he was. In fact, I'd say with great certainty he was still there and he was still looking over this Kerry training session. Now, nothing ever came of it, but was,
0: Why was the man up the tree? That's a question we need to get to the bottom of. Yeah. Oisín, you're on the way anyway from 7 o'clock onwards and 7:35 throw in for that provincial final this evening. Thanking you, sir.
1: My pleasure.
2: 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Here's a letter that was submitted last year.
3: I'm one of the children of Ireland and I love to create. Some of us build things, some of us draw, some of us dance, some of us imagine quietly, but all of us have ideas. And Cruinn Union Nanoig is our day that says, your ideas matter. It's not about winning or being the best. It's about making something, anything, that's ours. Like a song with no words, a drawing that makes no sense, a robot made from cereal boxes, a dream that doesn't need permission. Thank you for helping give us a National Day of Creativity.
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The Chimes, who put a different kind of spin on I Still Haven't Found What I'm Looking For back in the 90s. Staying on the Gaelic Games theme, by the way, this week's episode of Come On Kind, KCLR's Camogie podcast, is available now, and you'll hear from Kilkenny under 23 manager Seamus Kelly after their All Ireland loss to Cork and Dungarvan last weekend. And Martin chats to Owen Murphy, selector with the senior panel, as they prepare for the first round of the Glendinplex Senior Championship at the weekend against Limerick and UPMC Nolan Park. 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It's 6:45. Here's Irish music from Key West in The Fight for Love on The Home Run.

0: Key West in the Fight for Love. We're going to keep it Irish next. I have the new one on the way from Florence Road.
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That's Florence Road and their new one. It's called Hanging Out to Dry. And if you fancy hearing more up-and-coming Irish artists and new releases and lots more besides, then check out the Irish Music Show each Wednesday night from 10, 2 hours of the very best with Roddy Clear. That's the Irish Music Show coming your way a little bit later on KCLR. That's the far side of coverage, of course, as you well know by now, of the under-20 Leinster hurling final. It's Kilkenny against Galway, live from Leashire O'Moore Park. 7:35 throw-in, live coverage in association with PM Security coming your way on air and indeed online. If you're heading out and about, you can bring us with you on the website, or indeed the KCLR app is the handiest way. Oisin Langan will have all of the coverage counting down to throw-in at 7:35, just after the news at 7 o'clock. So stand by for that. I will leave you with music this evening from a band who announced in the last 24 hours that their new album has been delayed. It was done. It was fully recorded. It went away to the mixers and masters and everything else. It came back. But lead singer JK said they're not happy with it. It could be 10 to 15% better. And so anybody expecting a new Jamiroquai album soon left disappointed, although he's promised that it'll be worth the wait. So Jamiroquai fans, hold tight. New music on the way. This is old music, though, from Jamiroquai to take us to news. This is Canned Heat. Chat to you tomorrow from 4 o'clock on The Home Run.

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8: It's 7 o'clock. I'm Daniel Pitcher. A sports coach found guilty of rape and sexual assault has been told he broke the soul of a child and is deeply manipulative by his victims. The man from County Kerry, who cannot be named to protect the identity of the victims, appeared at the Central Criminal Court in Cork today after being found guilty earlier this month. Jamie O'Hara has this report, which some listeners may find distressing.
9: Victim impact statements were read out by the investigating Garda, in which the first girl said the man had used threats to ensure her silence and had turned her into a shell of her former self and drowning in nightmares. The second girl said the man had used her passion, ambition and trust to gain control over her and described his lack of remorse as deeply painful. Both girls described the events of the trial as traumatic, while the court heard the man does not accept the jury's verdict. Miss Justice Siobhan Langford said she will consider the victim impact statements, remanded the man in continuing custody and adjourned sentencing until next month.
8: The Sinn Féin leader has slammed the government's rental reforms and claimed evictions are at their highest level since the famine. Figures published by Daft.ie today showed that rent prices increased by 4.4% from December 2025 to March of this year. The report found that sharp surge in rents coincides with a new rent control system which took effect in March. But the Taoiseach Micheál Martin says that the changes are about ensuring long-term sustainability of the market.
10: With the change there was going to be an impact on the market. No question. That was actually said at the time. But the bottom line is this. There had to be certainty given to the landscape because we're spending about 9 billion. Central Bank says we need about 20 billion. So we need a combination of public sector investment in housing with private sector investment in housing.
8: The Minister for Foreign Affairs says she's appalled and shocked at a video showing flotilla detainees being taunted in Israel. The country's National Security Minister posted the footage as he walked among the bound and kneeling detainees in the port of Ashdod. The Prime Minister Benjamin Netanyahu claims that the actions of Ben-Gvir is not in line with his country's values or norms. The number of women seeking treatment for cocaine has increased almost sevenfold in 9 years, according to figures from the Health Research Board, which saw an increase of less than 300 women availing of its services in 2017 to over 1,900 in 2025. Over 15,000 cases were treated for problem drug use last year. Labour says the government needs to plan for AI-related job losses in the economy. It's after it emerged up to 350 jobs are at risk in Ireland at Facebook and Instagram's parent company Meta. The move is part of global restructuring at the firm, with 10% of employees set to lose their jobs across the world. Labour's spokesperson on enterprise, George Lawler, says this may be an indication of what's to come.
11: There's a cumulative effect of these cuts, and they're devastating for families and for people who are indirectly employed also by the tech industry. But we've seen this contagion happen time and again, and the government has failed to implement any sort of a strategy, and particularly in the area of AI, which is coming barreling down the tracks at us.
8: No call or notification is worth a life. That's the message from road safety campaigner Leo Leggio as part of a day of action for mobile phone distraction. Anyone caught using their phone while driving can receive 3 penalty points and a €125 fine. Vice President of the Irish Road Victims Association, Leo Leggio, says that taking your eyes off the road for even a split second can have a devastating consequence.
12: A mobile phone can take your eyes off the road for seconds, but those seconds can change lives forever. People think checking a message only takes a moment, but at road speeds, that moment can mean that you're travelling the length of a football pitch without properly watching the road. Driving deserves your full attention. No text, notifications or call is worth a life.
8: It's 4 minutes past seven.
13: And in sport, Jacob Stockdale is officially confirmed to miss Friday night's Challenge Cup final after surgery on a facial fracture. Captain Ian Henderson is suspended for the game, and Stuart McCluskey will also be absent due to a hamstring injury. Ulster face Montpellier in Bilbao as they aim to get their hands on a first piece of silverware in 20 years. Aston Villa are hoping to end a 30-year spell without a trophy as they face Freiburg tonight in the Europa League final. They last lifted European silverware in 1982. Villa fans have been speaking about what a victory would mean for them.
14: To see a club win any trophy is great. European trophy is even better. And I guess to be at both is something my kids can talk about.
15: We are massive, and I think we're going to bring it home tonight.
16: These sort of occasions come around for us once in a lifetime. I wasn't born the last time we made a European Cup final.
13: The FAI has confirmed the format for the inaugural season of the National League. The 15 teams to compete in its shortened maiden season will be split into 3 groups with 4 semi-final spots available. The winner of each pool will qualify, with the best-placed runner-up taking the final spot. Southampton believe that their expulsion from the Championship playoffs is a manifestly disproportionate sanction. The Saints' punishment for spying on a Middlesbrough training session means that Saturday's playoff final will now be between Hull and Middlesbrough at 3:30 p.m. However, if Southampton win their appeal today, the original start time of 4:30 p.m. will remain in place for a final between Hull and the Saints. Beth Coulter has been named to the Great Britain and Ireland team for next month's Curtis Cup in Los Angeles. Coulter was part of the 2024 winning team during the last tournament in England 2 years ago. She is the only Irish player named to this year's team, though Elm Park golfer Emma Fleming is second reserve. And Kilkenny will look to retain their under-20 Leinster hurling title this evening. They take on Galway at Omar Park at 7:35 p.m. and the winners of that tie will face Clare in the All-Ireland final. That's your news and sport. I'm Eve Conway. It's 6 minutes past seven.
17: Thank you very much, Eve. And of course, that game is coming up live here on KCLR. Stay with us.
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17: Good evening to you. It's a huge weekend for Kilkenny in the hurling at senior level. They'll take on Dublin this Sunday at 2 o'clock in Parnell Park, needing a win to ensure that they reach the Leinster final. It's a big evening for the Kilkenny under-20s who are in the Leinster final. They take on Galway. Throw-in is at 7.35. It is, of course, live on KCLR with thanks to PM Security. Brendan Hennessy is there. Brendan, you were there on Monday night for the minor match. That was played in wintry conditions and a monsoon. Tonight, it seems like it's a lot better weather-wise in Portlaoise.
0: Yeah, it's a hell of a lot milder, Oisín. Good evening, anyway, and good evening to everybody. It's a hell of a lot milder, and there is a breeze, but it's more comfortable. It's a kind of a day where you could come in now with a T-shirt and by the end of the game probably put the jacket on, and the breeze is not as strong. The breeze kind of blowing from the old Cork Road side across towards the stand at the moment, whereas during the week on a Monday night it was joking from one end of the park to the other. So I don't think it'll have any big bearing on the game as a contest, but it's dry, that's the main thing, and I'm not quite sure what the forecast is for the Portlaoise area, but it's much more pleasant, and hopefully it stays that way.
17: What kind of match are you expecting tonight?
0: I think we'll be get something similar to what we had the other night. I'm expecting it to be very, very tight again. That's really the talk here among the Galway and the Kilkenny people, that it will be tight because, you know, over the years there hasn't been much between these two. And Kilkenny have played very well. They played very well in Dublin. And Michael and myself were there last week. They did really, really well and controlled the game very well and used the ball well, and their catching and their striking and all the basics were very, very good. So, you know, Galway are going to come. It's hard to know whether they're going to put out their senior players there in the big game. You've just said it there on Kilkenny are in Dublin, but Galway are in Wexford, and they know they have to do something there as well. So I don't know what the thoughts will be here today or what kind of chat Micheál Donoghue has had with Gavin Keary, but we'll just wait and see what the announcement is for the 15 to put their names on the programme, but we'll see what happens.
17: You never know. I'm hearing that Aaron Nyland is actually injured, which is one of the reasons he's not involved tonight. Now, whether or not he'll be involved at the weekend, I am not sure. Henry Shefflin's after getting a tune out of these young lads, isn't he?
0: He certainly is, Oisín. Yeah, I was very impressed with him the last two times I've seen him playing. And particularly, I thought the full back line the last night were absolutely fantastic. Ahern, Rory Garrett, the captain, and Dara Verker. Michael is just joining me here now as well. And the half back line did really well. Jim Conlon, Jack Dollard, and Mikey Rowan. But their distribution was great. Patrick Lacey was on a flyer. I think he's got 28 points in total in the last two games. And Anthony Clifford, Edla Hoffey, Ed McDermott, they all pitched in with some beautiful scores as well. And the bench is quite good. You know, young Boogie came on there the last day as well, and he's very, very good. He has a great engine, and I think the strength and depth is very, very good as well. So I have to say that I'd be hoping and expecting them to do very well tonight, but in saying that, I think it's going to be tight again.
17: And just before I let you go, Brendan, Carlow go to Antrim this weekend, but they don't need a result because they're already qualified for the Joe Mac final. I imagine the excitement is already building in Carlow ahead of this game on June 6th, which hopefully we'll have Casey Lohr there on the double that day, because if Kilkenny win at the weekend, it'll be the Leinster final and the Joe Mac final as part of a double header in Croke Park.
0: Certainly so. On the other side of that as well, Leisha Rod's on to get there as well. It'd be fantastic because it'll be two Leinster teams in the Joe Mac final, with no disrespect to Antrim. I know they're Leinster, but they're Ulster, if you know where I'm coming from, down. But it will be fantastic if
17: Brendan,
0: they are there. Carlo are there.
17: Are you Cullen happy by saying that now? Are you being political here?
0: I know, but sure, listen.
17: I know what you mean. And you're right, too. You're absolutely right.
0: Well, the funny thing about it, you brought it up, and I know you played with Greg Cullen yourself as well, but Greg Cullen were actually the first team to win the Senior Hurling Championship in Carlow back in 1908. So there we go. It's not a hurling stronghold and it's not a hurling side of the county in relation to that, but there'll still be a lot of interest and it'll be a bit of old Barney, but it's going to be a fantastic occasion. You know, and I'm not omitting London here. I mean, Laois have to get a win in London, or Barrett, that could be caught, or if teams finish on the same points or whatever. But look at the odds on favourites to be in the John McDonough final, and as you said, it will be a cracking day if Kilkenny can get the result in Parnell Park on Sunday, that the two teams will be there, Laois will be there, so it'll be all in our local area, which would be fantastic. So it remains to be seen, Oisín, but there is a build up starting already. It's a great bit of excitement, and for the lads, you know, Pat can experiment a bit in Antrim if he wants on Sunday and he's used 35 players, so he can give everybody a chance and everybody is fit as well, which is fantastic as well.
17: It would be fantastic if it was Carlow and Laois in the final and Kilkenny were there as well, because obviously there's an awful lot of ties between Laois and Carlow and Kilkenny hurling and otherwise, and you know, local derbies, especially in finals, are always good as well. Brendan, just before I let you go there, we've talked Kilkenny hurling, we've talked Carlow hurling. Can I ask you a brief question about Carlow football? They're up to Leitrim this weekend, Saturday at 5:30 in the Talton Cup. It's round 2B, it is knockout football. For Carlow, I would argue that no matter what happens, the year has already been a success, but they'd like to go on a bit of a championship run all the same.
0: Well, they certainly would, and they were very disappointed. They lost out the last day, and they only lost out narrowly against Antrim. We all know that, you know. It was millimetres. I mean, if Ross Dunphy's last shot goes over the bar in extra time, Carlo win the match. It didn't. It went wide. Antrim got the kick out and then won the match. But I give them a great chance going to Leitrim. Now, it won't be simple. There's never much between the two sides. I do believe that Leitrim have their fair share of injuries. Carlo has still have a suspension. Colm Hulton is still under suspension. He got two matches. He's going to be a tremendous loss. There is a few niggles and a few injuries. It remains to be seen if Mikey Bambrick is going to be fit, because Carlo were without three or four first choice players on the last day as well. But there's never much between any of the teams that played in Division 4. As you rightly said, Carlo have done well. They're promoted now to Division 3. But Leitrim gave Galway one hell of a run in the Connacht Championship, so this is not going to be simple in Carrick and Shannon. It's a fair old spin up, and you're away from home. It's never easy. But I still think Carlo, if they can play as they have been playing in the league, I think they can come home and stay in the Tailteann Cup. Other than that, it'll be curtains, as you know. But I think they have a great chance.
17: And by a bizarre quirk, I actually saw Leitrim's game against Down last weekend. I was there. Tom Pryor and Barry McNulty didn't play. My reckoning is they will play this weekend, and I think maybe, just maybe, Stephen Poacher was holding them back. And of course, no one knows Carlo better than Stephen Poacher, having coached there, and Daniel St. Ledger as part of his backroom team. Brendan, for now, thank you very much. We'll get the thoughts of Mickey Welch on the actual game that we're covering live tonight in a few minutes' time. It is Kilkenny against Galway in the Fulfil Leinster Under 20 Championship. It's a big night for Aston Villa fans as well, as they take on Freiburg in the European Intermediate Final, otherwise known as the Europa League Final. It's on in Istanbul. It's been 30 years since they beat Leeds in the League Cup Final. Andy Townsend, the former Ireland captain, was captain of Villa that day, and he told Sky Sports News he can't see past Villa tonight.
1: A terrific team, great manager, and everything is pointing in the right direction after some tough years for Villa. Now it's finally coming round to this, so I hope they get it done tonight. I'm sure they will.
17: Andy Townsend is very confident. Is Unai Emery, who's chasing a fifth Europa League title as a manager, he's the Villa manager, is he confident? This is what he had to say about tonight's game.

0: Always good to hear from the fans. That's the Villa fans in Istanbul. We will hear from Unai Emery in just a moment. You heard at 7 o'clock in the sports news, the Villa fans and how they're feeling about it. You heard them singing about it there, but we heard them talking a couple of minutes ago. Villa's Tyrone Mings says winning this evening would be a fitting tribute for captain John McGinn, who is, of course, on his way to the World Cup with Scotland.
1: The stature within the club that he had when he arrived, which he'll admit himself wasn't very much, and the inferiority complex he's feeling when turning up in English football and thinking, do I belong here? There'll be nobody more supportive if he stood there with the armband on and lifting a trophy, because I think he deserves everything that he gets.
0: Villa's Tyrone Mings. We did promise you Unai Emery. Here he is. This is what he has to say about tonight's game. He says he's more interested in delivering glory for Villa than adding to his own personal haul.
2: I am not a kid in this competition. I am now again with Aston Villa in a new chapter. And everything I did is done. And of course, is there. Now is a new way, a new moment, and hopefully a new era.
0: You heard John McGinn being paid tribute to by his teammate Tyrone Mings a few minutes ago. McGinn is the captain of Aston Villa, and he says he wants a big moment tonight, and you wouldn't blame him for that. It is their first European trophy, major European trophy since 1982, if they win. McGinn says the club is in a great place.
3: It fills me with pride as to where the club is now, and it also fills me with pride as to where this club could go.
0: Where this club could go. You never know, but if they win, they're back in the Champions League. Of course, they got to the Champions League a couple of years ago and they want to get back into it. For Manchester City, unfortunately for them, they will not be winning the Premier League this year. Their draw with Bournemouth last night cost them the title. Well, that's kind of the end of it, but the whole season costs you the title. Anyway, Pep Guardiola, the manager, says whatever happens, City will be back.
4: Next season we'll be back, the city will be back, and we will try to bring the team in that sense, that competing until the end, in the end in the competitions. And sometimes you win, it happened that two times, sometimes you lose in the last moment, and because the opponents are really good.
0: That's Pep Guardiola, who is rumoured to be leaving Manchester City at the end of the season. Now, as always on KC Lorber, when we've got a big match, we want to tell you about this.
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0: We've got a €50 voucher from Detail Menswear to give away. 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That's 083 306 9696. If you do that, we will enter you into the draw, and if we pull your name out of the hat, you'll win a €50 voucher for Detail Menswear, High Street Kilkenny and Potato Market Carlow. Please include your name and where you're listening to us from, along with the words of Man of the Match. If you don't put your name and where you're listening to us from, you will not be entered into the draw. So text the words Man of the Match along with your name and where you're listening to us from, and if you do that, we will enter you into the draw. And if we pull your name out of the hat, you'll win a €50 voucher with thanks to Detail Menswear, High Street Kilkenny and Potato Market Carlow. It's live sport this Wednesday evening on KCLR. We'll keep you up to date with Aston Villa in the Europa League final. But our primary focus and our firm focus is not on Istanbul. It's on Portlaoise, where Kilkenny take on Galway in the Leinster Under 20 final. And it is, of course, a de facto All-Ireland semi-final, because the winner of this will play Clare in the All-Ireland final. That's coming shortly here on KCLR. Stay with us.
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0: It is a huge night for Kilkenny. They take on Galway in the Fulfil Leinster Under 20 Hurling Final. It's on in Portlaoise. It throws in at 7.35, not 7.30, 7.35. Let's cross over to our match analyst now, Michael Walsh. Mickey, how are you?
15: Not too bad, Oisín, yourself?
0: Good, I can't complain. You've got a much better night weather-wise tonight than you did on Monday for the Miners.
15: Yeah, I definitely have at the moment anyway. It's obviously night time, so it's getting a bit darker, but there still is a strong breeze in it though. But it's a lovely night for hurling, and it should be hopefully another cracking game.
0: Okay, you mightn't know yet because sometimes these things are announced quite late, but is there any

0: and Kilkenny were very unlucky that night not to win it. So look, at they have improved. Galway are a very decent team even without those two lads, but I think that the narrative for me might be that might be the turning point in the game, so hopefully Kilkenny can benefit.
1: What are you liking about this Kilkenny team?
0: Just the way they've improved over the matches. They started off very sluggish in their matches, you know, struggled against Kildare, struggled against Wexford, but bit by bit then, and even though we were doing the Offaly match and we knew it was a walkover, things like that, you know, can give you great confidence, and it seemed they brought that confidence to Parnell Park last week. And I liked the way they moved the ball last week, the way they got the ball in quickly to the full forward line, of which Patrick Lacey is having the year of his life really, and last week was very impressive now, so I'm hoping that will be the catalyst for them to push on.
1: What did you notice about them that you think has improved? Are they more economical in front of goal, improving a ball winning? What have you noticed about them?
0: Their overall sharpness on the ball, Oisín, for me. Their quick movement on the ball, more than their scoring or efficiency or whatever else. Their work rate was very high, but I thought their sharpness on the ball, which at county level is so important, that first touch, and I thought last week it was the best I had seen it, and that's where I saw the big improvement, because when your first touch is spot on, you're in control of the ball and you can dictate the game, whereas if you're dropping it generally at this level, you're overturned, as you know, and it can create a negative feeling. But last week their touch was really, really good, and I think that was the biggest improvement for me.
1: I won't say is the pressure off tonight, because I don't think it ever is if you're, well, the following two things: one, Kilkenny, and two, in a final. But do you think I've seen Kilkenny teams in finals in recent years, and there's almost this desperation, and it maybe hangs over a bunch of young fellas, be they minors or under 20s, and it's unfair in them. I'm not getting that sense ahead of this game. Would I be correct in saying that there seems to be a kind of a realistic attitude of they're coming up against very good teams, that means you may not necessarily win, but if they work hard, play hard and give their best, that's really all you can ask?
0: Yeah, I'm not so sure. I think there's an anxiety within Kilkenny that they win some sort of a title. Even coming in here tonight, they got that feeling from people that they really needed or wanted to win this game. And I think it would be important. I think they'll never have a better chance, as I said, with the lads out and with their own improvement as well, to be fair. And I think, you know, they have a real opportunity here tonight. And I just think a win would do everybody very good. So in that sense, there is that bit of anxiety, I think.
1: Okay, well, hopefully that doesn't filter down into the young fellas themselves.
0: Yeah, I know what you're saying. Yeah, hopefully.
1: Is it hard to keep... Look, I appreciate when you were managing the under-21s, it was different in the sense that Kilkenny were winning senior titles. But is it hard to kind of keep pressure off young fellas?
0: Yeah, it is. It's almost impossible in my view. As I said, that anxiety filters through from people talking about stuff, and there is a pressure there, and maybe if that pressure is released, well then you might see everything else coming up trumps, because you saw it with even Brian Lowen referred to it with Clare winning the under 20 last week, the boost it gave them and going in training the following night. So it is, and you'd be hoping, as I said, that they can get a victory here tonight.
1: Yeah, well, let's hope they can. What's it like? What's the difference between managing an underage team, an under 21 team, as it would have been when you were managing, and we'll say a senior club team or a senior county team?
0: Yeah, the under 21 team is probably the most difficult, with the reasons I've outlined. Even back when I was doing it, that was a problem as well. Once you have senior players in your ranks, it becomes a very, very difficult task, because obviously, even though I don't agree with it, that's the first priority for, and those managers will dictate. If you look at it, I don't think it's any coincidence that Clare are in the final. They have no player on the senior panel, and they're just all together every bit of the time. Whereas you take a team like Galway here, they're in and out. They don't know who they have or what they have, and it just leads, it's not just the players themselves, it leads to uncertainty within the group, and it obviously has a demoralising effect as well. So that's where I found it can be quite difficult juggling under 21 with everything. It's when you get them together, then it's brilliant, but getting them together is certainly not an easy task, and you have to fight hard. Even with clubs like that, you're dependent on their cooperation and stuff like that, not just the senior manager. Clubs come into this as well. So they did at that time, because the club scene started way earlier, it mightn't be as bad now.
1: In football, they play this competition, or they used to play it off a bit earlier. They don't anymore. Now it's kind of run midweek. Do you think it needs to

0: change in the calendar and look at, and I do appreciate, Mickey, if you change it, that means you're upsetting someone else. But it just seems to be something that kind of undermines it a little bit. If you've got a Galway team there tonight who can't play their best players, a Kilkenny of teams who are players who are involved in the senior setup, and I think from what I'm seeing on the team sheet, they are playing tonight. Tipperary.
1: Yeah, no, they are playing.
0: Credit to Liam Cahill, because he was under pressure this year, but still, he let his lads play for the under-20s. You know, it kind of undermines it when, even if you let your lads play for the under-20s, you're thinking, well, where's their actual focus? And that's not fair on them, you know?
1: No, it's not. And as I said to you before, and you said it, it does taint it a bit. You have to, you know, as I said, look, Aaron Ireland is injured anyway, so he wouldn't have been playing tonight. But Jason Rabbit, and actually I don't see him there, but look, he's named on the bench anyway, and will he play any part? We don't know, because they, you know. So it does actually taint it. And I would say that, you know, I would agree with you. Something has to be done. That the thing that should be allowed, and this could happen with Kilkenny as well in the future, is that you have your best players on the pitch that are available to you. And you know, I just think it's sad that a fella like Jason Rabbit tonight, or Oisin Donoghue for Tip last Wednesday night, you know, they're sitting on the bench and there's a puck of a ball in the match, you know. So I don't agree with that. I don't think it's right, but look, that's the way it is now, and whatever is on the pitch is on the pitch, and we have to go for it. And as I said to you, it's a huge opportunity for what I think anyway is a very much improved Kilkenny team.
0: And credit to Derek Ling, because Henry has said it in post-match interviews a couple of times in the last couple of weeks. He says Derek has worked very well with me and I with him in the release of players and who's available, and he's never not had players available from what I can see from the team sheets over the last couple of weeks. We'll get back to this game in a few moments time, but a couple of days out from the Parnell Park showdown, how are you feeling about that, Mickey?
1: I think the narrative is that Kilkenny have always done very well up there. They've done really, really well in Parnell Park. And, you know, I give them a great chance once they up their game. And that's the key here. They have to up their game. If Kilkenny can reach the heights they were at the last couple of years, I have a good feeling about it. But that, so far, that hasn't happened, you know. So, as I said already, last Dublin victory was in 2013. And before that, it was since the middle of the Second World War. So, they haven't a great record. They have a very poor record against Kilkenny. So, you know, it'll be very interesting to see what will happen on Sunday. Dublin are in a good position. They're in kind of the same position they were in last year, and they fell to Galway. And I keep saying this, and I say this with respect now, because they have some great players, and as I keep saying on our podcast, their manager is a man that really, really I have serious time for in the way he goes about things. And it'll be interesting to see, can they perform on Sunday, because there's pressure on them as well as there is on Kilkenny. Obviously they need a result more as regards Dublin, are true, but I think Dublin's ambitions are greater than just coming third.
0: They certainly are. Would you, and I want to be very clear, I think Liam Rush is a great player, and I think Neil O'Callaghan is an extremely good manager and an extremely good fella. He's a guy I dealt with an awful lot when he was in charge of Nafina. But he brought Liam Rush back after 4 years. Does that suggest to you that actually that's kind of a worry, good as Liam Rush still is, to bring a guy back after four years?
1: Yeah, no, I would agree with you. And, in fairness to him now, and I thought he would struggle, he has done really well in the two matches he's been in. And I didn't know Owen O'Donnell didn't play last week through an injury, so I don't know whether he'll play this week either. But, you know, he'll be a huge bonus as well. But, yeah, I think that bringing him back was a bit of a risk, but look, it's worked out so far. And, you know, as you saw last Sunday, it worked out for Westmeath bringing John Heslin back. So will it continue to work? I don't know. Again, a lot of answers will come on Sunday, you know.
0: Yep. I wonder, will older GAA players and hurlers and whatnot look and think, you know what, maybe I could take a season off and go back? It's something that New Zealand rugby players have done between World Cups. They've nearly taken a 6 month sojourn or a season off, and they've been able to then recover from whatever injuries they had, or even if they didn't have injuries, just get better and feel energised, and then they go on and win a World Cup. I wonder, will older GAA players, be it hurlers or footballers or ladies footballers or camogie players, will they start to do that over the next couple of years and look at what Liam Rush has done and what John Heslin has done? Just before we turn our attention to this game, the under 20 Leinster final, you had a good look at Clare the other night. I watched that game back since, and Mickey, as you're aware, I don't mind making a bold statement, even if it's the wrong thing to say and completely incorrect, as we saw with my statement about Limerick a couple of weeks ago. I really like the look of Clare. I really fancy them.
1: Yeah, no, I couldn't agree with you more. I felt the same way. Everyone, obviously, in the matches like that, to go on about the opposition rather than than the winners. But I was actually had a ringside view as I said the other night, and I was really taken by them the other night. John Conlon and David McInerney, he's not getting a huge amount of praise, but he's very vital to the thing. I think if they can keep the two of them fit, they're going to be a serious, serious proposition.
0: Okay, Mickey, thank you very much. We'll be back to you literally in couple of seconds for coverage of Kilkenny against Galway in the Leinster Under 20 final. We told you about it a few minutes ago, but I will just remind you, if you want to enter our detailed menswear man of the match competition, all you have to do is text the Fairstone Kilkenny text and WhatsApp line 083 306 9696. Just text the words man of the match along with your name and where you're listening to us from, and we'll enter you into the draw. You have to include those details. If you don't, you will not be entered into the draw. 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At 8 o'clock, Freiburg take on Aston Villa in the UEFA Europa League final, and we'll keep you up to date with that. Of course, Arsenal are the Premier League champions. I know you already knew that. I just wanted to say it out loud. Locally, over the weekend, Evergreen and Freebooters won their Casey Lorne McCallum Cup semi-final, so they're into the finals. So the very best of luck to them. And of course, today, the latest episode of the Casey Lorne Carlow Soccer Podcast was released, if you want to check out what's happening in Carlow with Harry Shorthose. Right now, it is time to check out what's happening in Portlaoise. It is the Leinster Under-20 Hurling Final. Kilkenny taking on Galway. On commentary for us, Mickey Welch and Brendan Hennessy.
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3: Thanks very much, O'Shane. It's a massive crowd here in Portlaoise, and good evening everybody once again. The day and the evening is holding out. Our match referee is Adam Kinnan of Offaly M, and Furlong of Wexford is on one line. Conor Daly of Kildare on the other. Sideline official is Conor Dawson, and Galway are making their way into their positions. It's going to be a right good one, Michael. It's ideal for hurling. The breeze won't affect scores either end because it's blowing from the Cork Road right across towards the stand here, and it's not significant like Monday night was ridiculous. But anyway, that's the story of the minute. Kenny will play from right to left in this, the first half, into the town end goal.
1: Yeah, and here we go.
3: Adam Kinahan throws it in. No late changes on either side. Both number nines go for it, David Barco and Cullen Killeen. And the ball breaks favourably for Kilkenny, and just falling out over one another and a bit of all tension and wrapping around one another in the first few minutes. But Galway win it, heading towards the Abbey Leaks Road end goal. Ball plumped in towards the 20 metre line, well taken by the full forward Brian Callanan from Ardrahan. Turns left, turns right, referee said he's overrun there. He's stepped it too many times. He did well, but when you get an extra step, you'll always do well. Michael, free out Kilkenny.
1: Yeah, he tried to be too fancy there. He did brilliantly to catch it, but in fairness to Rory Garrett, he defended it cold side, and a free out now for Jake Doherty. This ball will be going right into the square.
3: Jake O'Doherty of Mounkind in the goal for Kilkenny. Full back line of Micheál Ahern, Emeralds, Rory Garrett, Fenians, the captain, Dara Vericker, Glenn Moore. The left cornerback Jim Conlon of Young Ireland, Jack Dullard, Glenn Moore, Mikey Rowan, Carrick Shock. The long ball comes downfield, but I think he's hit that too far and it goes to the right hand side and wide. Middle of the park, David Barco of Clara is partnering Ben Nevin of Thomastown. Half forward line, Anthony Clifford, Dixborough, Edla Hoff, James Stevens, Greg Kelly, O'Loughlin Gales in the full forward line. Jake Mullen, Shamrocks, Ballyhale, Ed McDermott, James Stevens, and Patrick Lacey from Dixborough. Big ball downfield from the Galway keeper, lands on the 65. Kilkenny have it, playing it downfield, little bit of all. Argy Margy in the middle of the park, but Kilkenny ain't hanging around, and Edla Hoff is going to chunk this one in from the 45, 7 metres in from the sideline. The crowd wanted a bit coming back, Michael. I'm not quite sure where the linesman seen anything here. There was a bit of holding and the ground right down in front of us took away from the attention of the score, but Edla Hoff wasn't hanging around. He got the score.
1: Yeah, great score right from the sideline here. He played very well last week. Edla Hoff led from the middle and he took a very good score. That there was a bit of I didn't see it now either, but the Galway player is still down, but the referee is coming nowhere near the linesman, so I don't think anyone saw anything.
3: Probably six of one, half a dozen of the other.
1: I think it could have been, to be fair. He has to go off now anyway.
3: Yeah, I actually think in this day and now, with all the little things that have happened, I don't actually think any player would maliciously go to Fellella's helmet this early in play. Not a chance.
1: No, I don't think so. Sorry, Brendan. No, I don't think so either. And look, there's nothing taken on it. So off we go.
3: And off we go. He's still on the line, the Galway number 10, Luke Kennedy. A man from Mahasgraaf, Fohina. Here comes Kilkenny to defend this one in the hands of Jim Conlon. Jim from the Gorn Club sends it over to the left corner forward position. Racing onto it here now is Patrick Lacey. What a year he's had from scoring, but that's gone out for a wide from Kilkenny. So that's the second wide in the opening few minutes. 2.5 minutes gone. Our sponsors tonight of our match commentary, PM Security. So the relieving clearance will come from the Galway goalkeeper. Galway goalkeepers Chris Callanan from Claren Bridge, Tomás Blake, Michael Fallon and Ed O'Reilly in their full back line, with Jonah Donlan, Donica Campbell their captain at centre back, Gavin Maher left half back, Michael Burke partners, Cullen Killeen in the middle of the park, Luke Kennedy at 10, Derek Cunahan 11, Jack Shaughnessy number 12 in the full forward line, Vince Morgan from Loughrea, he's at 13, Brian Callan and R. Drahan is number 14, and Kieran Lean from Crawwell is their number 15, as Kilkenny win this in the half back line. Jim Conlon feeds it into Greg Kelly, the O'Loughlin's man, he goes through, lovely run from Kelly, he's taken off, he's gone inside the 40, good stick in there, feels like he might have been fouled, but Galway just hoofed the ball out over the line. It will be a 65. Michael, he showed a clean pair of heels there, Greg Kelly, and he had really no support. If anything, he went too fast.
1: Yeah, he was gone like a bullet. He has great pace, and to be fair, the Galway lads caught him and actually took the ball off him, but he lost his hurl to number 4, Ed O'Reilly, and he just panicked a small bit and kicked it out over the line. So a chance now for Kilkenny to go 2 up.
3: It certainly is. It's 1.2 Kilkenny. 3 minutes on the clock here. Ed Lahoff with the opening score. The free now for Kilkenny, or 65 I should say, for Kilkenny, for Patrick Lacey. So Patrick has been shooting the lights out, but if he's doing it tonight, he'd have continued to do so. He's standing back looking at the town end goal. He has the slitter in his hand, and he's not in any great hurry, Michael, is he?
1: No, taking his time.
3: He's taking his time.
1: Yeah.
3: They might bring in a shot clock like the rugby very soon. He obviously has a good broad stance, Patrick. Now the breeze is blowing across that goal, so he's got to gauge this properly, I should say. Here's the lift, here's the strike, he struck it well. Did he give it enough to come in for the right? He certainly did. Patrick Lacey is up and running where he finished off the last night out. Patrick, he had a plethora of scores the last night. He had 5 in the second half and he'd won 4 in the first half against Dublin and Parnell Park last week. The big ball downfield for Galway, touched by Jack Dollar to Glenn Moorman at centre back, but Galway steal and march left half forward. Jack Shaughnessy from Loughrea, from a difficult angle, he sends that across, but that will be Galway's first wide of the opening few minutes. It's a tame enough 4 minutes for Galway, isn't it?
1: Actually, yes, it's a tame enough 4 minutes overall, but that's the way it goes. Here we go now with a big long puck out.
3: Big long puck out coming down the field, and we have the ball coming back with interest from Galway, so it's coming back down the field. And it's gone inside the 40 metre line, but out comes the young man who's doing really well for Kilkenny, Micheál Ahern. He won the ball, but the ball got away. No one won the break. It's turned back in field by Jack Shaughnessy. A Galway finds a man in space. In it goes, over the bar. Dara Cunahan from Claren Bridge opens the scoring for his Galway team. And now, with 5 minutes on the clock, it's 2 points Kilkenny, it's 1 point Galway. Good score, Michael.
1: Very good score. Very good play by Jack Shaughnessy. He was the one on the far side who hit it wide, but came over this side this time. Rob Micheál Ahern laid it back beautifully to Cunahan, and he had the easy task of putting it away. 2-1.
3: Jake O'Doherty with the puck out, lands it down inside the 45, opposite end of the park. Ed McDermott is onto it, the big man from the village, turns in field, great ball in underneath it, is Jake Mullen goes for it, but it's good cornerback play by Tomás Blake of Galway. However, it goes down towards Michael Fallon, a great Galway name, Fallon. He's at full back, and Kilkenny turned that over, and back came after it was Anthony Clifford from the Borough. He did really, really well, and now there's a bit of a ruck for possession between the 45 and the 65 on the sideline on that far side, and it is going to be a shot from Kilkenny. McDermott came on to it on the 45, but Michael, it's gone wide.
1: Is it? Yeah, it is just wide, yeah. So he should have probably scored that, to be fair. But good turnover by Kilkenny, by Anthony Clifford, as you said, and worked it back well, and would have been a great score. But look, they're working hard and leading by a point with 6 minutes gone.
3: 2 points Kilkenny, 1 point Galway. Here come Galway from their full back line. The corner back for Galway is Tomás Blake. Blake drives it down. Referee spotted some infringement here. Adam Kinahan is our match referee. He spotted something over there.
1: I'll tell you exactly what it was, Brendan. The number 7 for Kilkenny, Mikey Rowan, pulled number 15, Kieran Lean, and the referee spotted, and he's given the free in.
3: Well, it's a free in for Galway to level it up here. We're into the 7th minute here. 2 points Kilkenny, 1 point Galway. Galway score, Dara Cunahan. Kilkenny's 2 scores. Ed Lahoff with the first and play. Patrick Lacey with a free. And now from the 40 metre arc into the Abbey Leakes Road end goal, it's a free in for Galway to put us on parity here early in this game. 7 minutes exactly on the clock to our left hand side. Struck with conviction from Galway. That's on in. It's a white flag, and it's 2 points apiece, Mickey.
1: Who took that, Brendan? 15, was it? Or 12?
3: 12, I think.
1: 12, yeah, you're right. Yeah.
3: 12 is Jack Shaughnessy, is the man takes that, yeah.
1: Correct.
3: Jack Shaughnessy, the free taker for Galway. Another ruck down between the 65 and the 45. 2 points apiece, 7 minutes on the clock. Galway come out, that ruck tidied up very, very well. Cullen Killeen, Loch Rayman, downfield it goes, old fashioned hurling, two against two. Onto it comes Brian Callanan. Callanan gets a little bit of a, I thought that come off the Kilkenny man, but the linesman is closer than we are. Michael and Kilkenny get the rub of the green. No matter who come off of, it's going to be a Kilkenny lane ball on the 45 in their own half of the park. And a nice bright evening in Port Leashwell, which helps.
1: It is sun out now, which is great, but I felt he got it right. Rory Garrett blocked the ball onto the foot of Callanan and it went out over the line. Good defending by Rory Garrett there, it has to be said as well, because it was all ends up a forward ball. But he defended it brilliantly.
3: Ball came downfield, but it didn't just stick for Kilkenny. It's turned by Cullen Killeen again, back there for Galway, playing a great ball down through the middle. But that's goes straight to Kilkenny, and out they come from their own half back line and drilling this into the left corner forward position. Kilkenny run onto this one. Good interception from the full back, Michael Fallon. He done well. There's a good battle with himself there on Patrick Lacey. Fallon's done well, feeds it across that full back line. Dodgy looking hand passes, but anyway, you let them go, let them all go. Here comes Michael Burke. Michael Burke is a man outside him. The man outside him was Blairacu. And he scored already. He won't score from there, but he drops it down into the corner. Galway moving well off the ball. A beautiful turn from the corner forward. Vince Morgan. Morgan goes in. Might have took his pint. They're going looking for a goal here. And they've got it. They've got it to Jack Shaughnessy. It's a brilliant move by Galway. They're moving it in along the flank. Back in field. Shaughnessy was there. Picked his spot. Bang. Bottom row corner. 1-2 Galway. 2 points Kilkenny. Michael, good move.
1: Yeah, it was just brilliantly moved, Brendan. Really, really well done by everybody involved for Galway there. Vince Morgan did brilliantly and he wasn't trying to tap it over there. And Jack Shaughnessy has started this game really well and a brilliant finish.
3: There's the puck out from Jake O'Doherty, the Moon Coin man in goal for Kilkenny. Ed McDermott's been held on to down there. He's a big man, Ed, but the referee didn't spot that. Let's go one way or the other. Here comes Luke Kennedy of Galway. Luke Kennedy, the fine hurler in Leash as well. Hurls for Ballinakill, but this man's hurling for Galway. Back in field it goes to Kenny from distance, whipped in by Jim Conlon, the man from Young Ireland's in Gorn. That's a great opportunistic strike by Jim Conlon. But Michael, Jim has been very steady all year. That's a great score.
1: Yeah, he's been very impressive for me, Brendan, and you know, that was just a great score and a lovely response to the goal, but good play by Kilkenny overall, but a great finish. Like he was on his standing still, you'd say he mightn't get it, but it was never anywhere else. Great
3: one,
1: score.
3: One goal and 2 points to Galway, 3 points Kilkenny. We're into the 10th minute already here in the Fulfil under 20 Leinster hurling final. Galway win the break again. It's Jack Shaughnessy. He got that goal, knocks it back to Michael Burke. Burke sends it infield. The lively Vince Morgan is onto it again. Turns outside Micheál. Micheál does well. Micheál O'Hearn. Micheál O'Hearn did well enough, but then again to get it to Brian Callanan. Galway held on to it. Danger here for Kilkenny. Callanan, difficult angle. Callanan sticks it in. The man from Ardrahan, he's got feet of flames. He can move, and they moved that ball well. And while O'Hearn did his living best to defend it, Michael, he was a bit isolated out there because there was no one else really near him.
1: Yes, one thing I've noticed, there's a huge amount of space between the Kilkenny half and full back line. They're going to have a look at that, because Galway's full forward line is hugely dangerous and they're feeding good ball into him. That's very, very hard to defend.
3: Here comes Jake O'Doherty with the puck out again, down underneath the stand. Here comes the big man from the village, Ed McDermott. Oh, was he lost his footing there? A little bit unfortunate. Out comes Galway. Jonah Donlan. Donlan has bottled up. Kilkenny battle well. Full credit to Anthony Clifford. He done well there, but Galway still hold possession. They didn't win back the break. Kilkenny hurled by Jonah Donlan again. Downfield. First touch is good by Galway, but Micheál O'Hearn is there. There's a hurl gone flying. Don't know whose hurl that is. But the ball's on the ground and back goes. Mikey Rowan is there as well, and the referee is allowing the ruck to continue here because the ball is loose enough in that ruck, and Galway seem to have got the fair share of it. Cullen Killeen is the man in possession. He turns from a difficult angle. Cullen Killeen puts it across the face of the goal, and that's going to go out for a wide ball. There's been a good few rucks in it so far, Michael.
1: Yeah, there has, and I know the Galway management won't thank Cullen Killeen there. He should have played that ball in, but he didn't. He went for it, went wide, and well done for Kilkenny to defend it.
3: And here In fairness, I know there's a lot of oohs now. David Barker went for a shoulder. I don't think there was anything malice in it, but he didn't catch the Galway man square, but he wasn't too far off catching shoulder to shoulder, Michael. That was millimetres for me.
1: Yeah, to be fair to the ref, he's looked over at his linesman. They're obviously mic'd up and there's no action being taken.
3: No.
1: So they saw it the very same way as you did, Brendan.
3: Yeah.
1: So that's fair enough for you.
3: All you want is fair play, yeah.
1: Well, you have that communication, in fairness to the ref. He spoke. He's speaking to him. Oh, he has the book out now, actually.
3: Yeah, he's
1: the book out here.
3: Is he going to book him?
1: He's going to take his name, I'd say. Yeah, yellow card,
3: yeah,
1: looks like.
3: Luke Kennedy's the Galway man that's injured.
1: It's the second time down.
3: That's Graf Warhina. He started very well, Kennedy.
1: Yeah, he played very well the last day, so obviously he's targeted as a yellow card
3: yellow
1: there.
3: Yellow card for David Barco. It's a yellow card for David, but fine lad as well, playing in the middle of the field. Luke Kennedy has felt the brunt of that as well. But when you do get caught like that, Michael, anyone to play the game has always got one. You played a lot
1: tough,
3: of sports.
1: Brendan, it's a heavy hit. Tough. And David Barco is no small man, let me tell you.
3: Yeah.
1: Neither is Luke Kennedy now.
3: 12 minutes gone. What do you mean? It's a funny enough start, isn't
1: it? It's a funny start, yeah, it is. It's probably going to take a bit of time to really warm up. The one thing, I suppose, in the early stages is Galway are fast and they're moving that ball into their full forward line. And I think the Kilkenny backs are going to have to drop a bit deeper because they look as if they can cause trouble in there. That man is still down, by the way.
3: It's amazing the amount of people have come up to us about the match on Saturday as well, isn't it? One woman asked me, what happens if Wexford beat Galway? And I said, I just got something here. If Kilkenny were to draw with Dublin, all I can say, and Wexford were to beat Galway, Kilkenny would still end up third owing to their earlier defeat to the Tradesmen. This man is coming out for a bit of
1: treatment.
3: He's
1: in a bit of bother too, Brendan.
3: Yeah, his shoulder's hurting.
1: Shoulders,
3: he's got caught in the shoulder.
1: Now, that'll be another huge loss for Galway. They've lost enough of forwards already.
3: And he's holding Rabbit the front of Nyland, it, so he's kind of got caught on the collarbone, I think.
1: Could be in a bit of bother there.
3: 1-3 to Galway, 3 points to Kilkenny. The goal coming from Jack Shaughnessy. He got a point as well as the Derek Owen and Brian Callanan. And that is the situation there at the moment. Now, here's the free for Galway from that yellow card defence. Struck by Jack Shaughnessy. Goes in towards the Abbey Leach running goal. And it's gone to the right hand side and wide. Is that three wide, Galway?
1: Three. I have it, but you have 3-2, have you? I think you could be right. I might have mistook one, I'd say.
3: I have 3-1, Michael.
1: 3-1. Maybe you're right. I don't know what I was doing.
3: I'm never right.
1: No, you're right. I'm definitely not right anyway.
3: Here comes Ed Lahoff. Ed Lahoff feeds it in towards Anthony Clifford. Kilkenny on the run downfield. Lahoff went for a return ball right over on that far side. He's well chaperoned by Donica Campbell, the Galway captain tonight. Galway come out with that ball and Galway have worked that well from their corner back position. There's runners up to the left hand side. It's close to the sideline. It's gone out. It's going to be a Kilkenny line ball. The man coming forward was the Loughrea man, Gavin Maher, in the yellow helmet, but it's gone out over the line. Kilkenny have that line ball and they're going to switch direction and change the point of attack right over here towards David Barco. Here comes Barco, dinks it in, finds a man in a bit of spill. He just took his eye off the ball momentarily and the Galway blocked him down. Kilkenny found wanting. Greg Kelly, he might have been a little bit quicker. Just a little mistake, and that's a brilliant piece of defence by Kilkenny in that full back line. And out comes Dara Vereker. The interception was very, very good there by Rory Garrett, the captain from Fenians in Johnstown. As the ball is outside the 40 metre mark, Kilkenny come forward. Kelly is back onto it here this time. It's good, it's tough, it's tenacious, it's physical. It goes from a difficult angle. That's a super strike by Patrick Lacey. He comes onto that on the 45, a little bit inside it. That's a cracking score, Michael.
1: That's a brilliant score, Brendan. He really did take that very, very well. He went in, won the ball and tapped it on the hurl, and a lovely, lovely finish. Great score.
3: Galway worked hard to win the ball back before that, didn't they?
1: They did, yeah, and they were down a man. I don't know if they're back to full 15, are they?
3: Well, I don't see him on the
1: line. He's over the far side, actually.
3: Yeah, he's on the far side. 1-3 to Galway, 4 points Kilkenny, 15 minutes gone here tonight. Don't forget your detail men's man of the match as the ball comes downfield, and out comes Ed Lahoff looking for this one. Beautiful bit of stick work. Now, can Kilkenny do something with this one? At this moment in time, didn't work out that time. That was a Jake Mullen, in actual fact, came out there. Lahoff was just standing beside it, two of them in the red helmets. But that wasn't. Here comes back towards Greg Kelly. Can he turn? Can he strike? He just has. Goes in narrowly wide. And Kilkenny a little bit unlucky. But they're growing into the game now, Michael.
1: No, they're playing better, Brendan. They're getting on ball.
3: Settled a bit.
1: They're getting on ball and they have settled.
3: Bit of nerves as well, Michael.
1: Ah, bound to be, Brendan. Gee, it's a big, big day for all these teams. But they're attacking the ball better now. That's great play by Ryan Rowan there.
3: Right, very good. Mikey Rowan comes forward. Nephew of Jim, of course. A big ball downfield, didn't go big enough. Ooh, the Galway full back was lucky, he lost his footing. Michael Fallon, Clarence Bridgeman, recovered well, gets the hand pass to Jonah Donlan, man from the Pádraig Mac Pearce's club. As the ball is won back by Kilkenny, who are battling well in the middle of the field, but still haven't come away with another rook situation here. They're all hungry to get that slitter into the hand, and it continues as the man going looking for it was Jack Gollard. Galway get a little bit of a dunt, but to come away with the ball and sprinting downfield for Galway is the man wearing 15, Kieran Lean from Crawwell. Turned by Kilkenny, brilliant defending. Out comes Kilkenny's David Barco. He's a big man. Here's Micheál Ahern. Ahern gets the hand pass away.
1: Wild pull there, Brendan.
3: Yeah, because he spilled possession.
1: Wild pull there, Brendan.
3: The danger here, was that David?
1: It's not. It's number 9, Ben Nevin.
3: It was Ben.
1: Lucky enough, he'll definitely be booked for that, Brendan. That was a wild pull.
3: And it all came from making the mistake.
1: Away, actually.
3: Yeah, well, I think in fairness, he just made the mistake and dropped the ball, and he was anxious to get back at it, and there was no intent.
1: I understand. I know he's not. To be fair, he's not booking him, and it's a free into Galway, and it was a free now, to be fair. Some battle for possession on both teams.
3: There's a bit of dander up. All right.
1: Yeah.
3: 1-3 Galway, 4 points Kilkenny, 17 minutes played in the Fulfil Leinster under 20 hurling final here at Laois Hiara Moore Park, right down in front of us is this man again, Jack Shaughnessy. Holloway free taker, struck it well, strikes the ball really cleanly. 1-2 for Jack, 2 frees, a goal from play, a goal from Brian Callan and a full forward, a point for Brian Callan and a point for Darragh Coonahan for Kilkenny. 2 from Patrick Lacey, 1 from free, 1 from play, 1 for Ed Lahoff, 1 for Jim Conlon. Kilkenny with 4 on the board at Lake Moore. Here comes the centre back, Jack Dollard, Glenn Moorman, beautiful ball, played right over to Dara Vereker. Vereker flies to the middle, this fella's got a lovely turn of foot. Vereker plays it against the ground, still going, got to get it back up, it all just spilled. Galway go looking to defend it. Little bit of shoving and pushing in there, and the ball's still on the ground. Nobody can get it up. There's lads on their knees. Galway have it. The man with the yellow helmet, Gavin Maher. Malach Raymond, but downfield, he only hits it straight to Jack Dollar. Jack can put it in around the house here. He goes for an absolute monster. And I think that he might get a wagging of the finger for that, Michael. When they go over, they're great, but it's a Hail Mary at the end of the day, isn't it?
1: Yeah, no, Henry is not happy, and rightly so. That was poor by Jack. He's a very good player, Jack, but that time had to be played in, and he went for the big one, as you said. When they come off, they are great, but it looks horrible then when they don't, and unfortunately for him, it was well wide.
3: One goal and 4 points here to Galway. 4 points to Kilkenny here in this Fulfil under 20 Leinster Hurling Championship final here at O'More Park in Portlaoise. Kilkenny are on the attack. Here's Anthony Clifford.
1: Oh,
3: just missed the flight of it as the ball was fed in. But Galway are going to tidy this one up now. And it comes across towards Jonah Donlan. Down into the corner for position. That's a great take. This man is a lively player. Brian Callan and Avardran turning and striking. And he's got it. Kilkenny. They're under the cosh at the minute. Cannon has got 2. Michael, he's a beautiful full forward. And you know what? As full forwards go, he's not up there in the 6'2", 6'3" category.
1: No, he's very, very good.
3: Right good.
1: And
3: hello.
1: You know, he's on Kenny's Rory Garrett, who's a fabulous. Oh, great puck out. Great puck out.
3: And
1: that's
3: Ed Lahoff
1: a great score.
3: Lands the ball.
1: That's a great score.
3: From the puck out, from Jake O'Doherty, down into Ed Lahoff. That was a nice bit of communication and a great
1: score. That was brilliant, Brendan.
3: And badly needed.
1: Yeah, well, it was a reply. I know there's only 3 points in it, but. That was a brilliant score and was so well worked. Great puck out by O'Doherty, great catch by Lahoff, and he's been impressive with 2 points so far.
3: The Mooncoyne man drilled it down towards James Stevens' man, Lahoff. Ball breaks in the middle. Kilkenny referee nearly got a scalp there. Jake Mullen is on to it. He's back out around the middle this time. Jake Mullen into the full forward line. Ball just didn't stick with Patrick Lacey. Came on to it, but across comes Jonah Donlan. He's a fine unit, Jonah Donlan. Lays across towards Ed O'Reilly. Ed O'Reilly for Galway. Back over towards Gavin Maher. Out comes Maher. Back to Ed O'Reilly again. Ball on the stick, switches it to the left hand side to his centre back, Donica Campbell, the captain. He gets it to Cullen Killeen. Killeen drilling it down into the corner. He's looking for Vince Morgan again. Lively in the opening exchanges, Micheál Ahern sticks with him, and the ball goes out off Ahern. It will be a line ball to Galway. Now, they do have a line ball specialist, but can it be from the 13 metre line? He's about 14 out from the goal on the Abbey Leaks Road end. And the man that's very good at these is Kieran Lean from Crawwell. So he'll try this. He brings it out a little bit further, which he's entitled to do, Michael. 1-5 to Galway, 5 points.
1: I don't think he'll go for it, Brendan. It's a bit of a tight angle, to be fair to him.
3: These young fellas do anything, Mike.
1: You're actually right there.
3: It's gone across the house. Kilkenny, you've got to get to this. You've got to defend it. That's a push in the back. That's a free out to David Barco.
1: Yeah, I think their number 10, Luke Kennedy, is rattled a bit, to be fair to him. God, he was only an inch away from catching it, but I think he's actually rattled a bit from the few belts he got. But
3: he's sore, yeah.
1: He's a big, big unit, but he is sore, and now Barco is holding his shoulders.
3: This man is a big unit, isn't he? Jake O'Doherty.
1: Yeah, there's very few small as now. Barco's back, left half back here, marking him.
3: We'd never get the play now, Mick, would we?
1: No.
3: Ronnie said there's always place for the small
1: chance
3: man.
1: Here now,
3: there's
1: chance
3: for a big
1: chance
3: man
1: here,
3: as well.
1: Brendan.
3: And he's a big man, Ed McDermott. Oh, it's a save.
1: It's a goal, is it? Yeah.
3: Yes! It's in the back of the net. Ed Lahoff sticks it in the back of the net. McDermott went for it. The keeper parried it. It fell into the flight path of Ed Lahoff. And the two men from the village have put Kilkenny on parity. 1-5 apiece. 22nd minute of the opening half in this Fulfil under 20 Leinster final. Well deserved and a great run for McDermott.
1: Yeah, McDermott causing trouble there. Keeper made a good save, but you knew when he saved it, it didn't go over the bar, and a great finish. Ooh. Number 9 is in trouble there.
3: Yeah, that's Ben Nevin is after picking up a knock there.
1: Yeah,
3: and the Galway 7, Gavin Maher is in a bit of trouble, I think, as well.
1: Yeah.
3: Two injured parties on the ground here at the moment. So 22 minutes on the clock of a 30 minute half here. 1-5 to Galway and 1-5 to Kilkenny. 1-2 for Jack Shaughnessy. 2 points for Brian Callanan of Galway. 1 for Dara Coonahan and for Kilkenny. Patrick Lacey, a free and a point from play. Ed Lahoff, 2 points from play and that goal. And Jim Conlon also on that score sheet. No, Michael, what do you make of it now? 22 minutes gone.
1: Yeah, well, it's a very even game anyway, Brendan. But that was a big turning point when you look back at the end of this game. You'll depending on obviously who wins, that'll be a big turning point. Galway, a catch of a ball away from the second goal, and Kilkenny work it down the field, and you know, they get the goal. So that's the swings and roundabouts of hurling, I suppose, and they're back level now.
3: You're looking forward to Sunday as well, Michael?
1: Oh yeah, should be a great day.
3: It's a sellout. I was talking to John there.
1: That's right, I heard that yesterday.
3: It's a sellout. I like your old term there, that Kilkenny have only lost to Dublin once since World War II. I like that, Michael. You're doing a bit of studying, yeah?
1: Oh, I did.
3: I did read
1: it off a book there.
3: It's been a huge day. This man is in a bit of trouble, Ben Nevin. So,
1: yeah, he's sitting up now, though.
3: Yeah, well, hopefully everything will be all right.
1: Yeah. But, no one getting ready to come on, so hopefully he's just winded a bit.
3: Yeah, he's played well all year as well, hasn't
1: he? Yeah, he has indeed, yeah. Yeah, he's getting to his feet now. He's been helped up all right.
3: Yeah, big man. You have to leave now because the helmet is off and then come back on,
1: yeah,
3: which is the rule that has been brought in a while. I didn't get to hear the podcast this week, Michael, but Ocean was talking about just some great stuff on it. Carlo into the Joe Mack final, and Kilkenny in Parnell Park, and everything else going Munster, Leinster, the whole shebang.
1: Yeah, all too rushed in my opinion, but anyway, that's the way it is.
3: That's the championship, not the podcast.
1: The championship. Maybe that too.
3: Scally doesn't rush.
1: Oh, he's nuts.
3: He's a busy man tonight. Goran Park races is on today. Barco now, or Ben Nevin rather, leaves the field on the far side. There's a change been made, Michael. 17. Now, it could be temporarily. Kevin Boogie's coming in. Now, listen, Kevin Boogie has been excellent.
1: Oh, he's a very good player,
3: every
1: Brendan.
3: Every time
1: yeah,
3: he's come
1: yeah,
3: on.
1: He won't let the side down anyway. That's a certainty. So
3: Kevin of Aaron's own in Castle Comer is coming in. Ben Nevin is out for the minute. Now, it could be only temporary. We'll wait and see. But in comes Kevin Boogie of Aaron's own Castle Comer. He scored some beautiful scores in Parnell Park the last day out. Now, it could be temporary. Ben is on the far side. He's putting back on his helmet, so I take it will be temporary. Here come Galway. Their number 12 moves again downfield. That's a great shot in if it's there. And I think it is.
1: Yeah.
3: It's a some shot down the line. He's really started well, Michael. That's Jack Shaughnessy again.
1: Yeah, I suppose on both sides. Jack Shaughnessy from Galway, Ed Lahaff from Kilkenny have been really good in this first half, and that was another great score.
3: Here's the poke out from Jake O'Doherty. Downfield it goes. Big ball again, but the Galway full back gets a hand on this one, Michael Fallon. And then they move it swiftly and quickly out to Cullen Killeen. He cuts through the middle of the park. Kilkenny get in a bit of an interception, but the breaking ball favours Vince Morgan. He's put under a little bit of pressure, but Michael Burke of Galway comes back, and Kilkenny are battling well. And that's great hurling, Kilkenny. And Boogie is into the thick of it already. And here goes the corner man. Runs downfield, does well, but Galway are going to tidy it up as his body carried momentum, carried him over the ball, and Galway come with it and just trying to hang on to it. It's one hell of a battle, this, I can tell you, folks. To fulfil under 20 Leinster final, they're trying to hoof it, they're trying to kick it, and Ed McDermott has it, and here he comes and gets the hand pass away to Ed Lahoff. The two Eds doing quite well, but when the ball went downfield, the Galway man gathered it. Look who it is. It's the left half forward playing right half back, Jack Shaughnessy. Michael.
1: Yeah, some battling there, Brendan, to be fair, from both sides, and this fella's having a star game. Shaughnessy, he's everywhere, and you know, he's as you said, he's scored one whatever, and he's back now.
3: 1-3.
1: Yeah, 1-3, 1-1 from play, 2-3s, and there he's back defending his line there. So very, very good play by him, and correct decision on the free.
3: Yeah, McDermott had done well initially. He got the ball to Ed Lahoff, but Galway turn it. Ben Nevin is back in now. Douglas with MC is announced. Here come Galway. Danger here. Kilkenny came across and won that ball. They have to hang on to it and clear their lines. Back there in the full back line is Mikey Rohan. Sprays it to the far side of the park. Rory Garrett, the captain. Rory sends it down. Looking for Ed Lahoff. Lovely distribution. Lovely touch, Lahoff. Beautiful first touch. Goes from distance, but I think that's a wasted opportunity.
1: I'd say you're right.
3: He had the distance, but it's gone to the right hand side and wide. So the Kilkenny wides are not massive.
1: They're four now.
3: That's four, yeah. Four wides. The scoreboard reads.
1: Quick book out, Brent.
3: 1-6 to Galway. 1-5 to Kilkenny. Here come Galway. Michael Burke. Burke sends it down to the corner forward. Who's there but Brian Callan, the full forward, but he's up against Rory Garrett. Rory Garrett showed his class, knocks it back to Jake O'Doherty. Great puck out a few minutes ago to find the hand of Ed Lahoff. He goes down the stand side this time, seeking McDermott break it this time. McDermott reaches, goes for the ball. Galway man comes back, covers it well. Galway have it up. Out they come, the fullback Michael Fallon. Fallon to the far side. Ooh, the referee said he's overcarried it. Mickey Walsh.
1: Yeah, that's very harsh. Very harsh in my view, but look, the television may tell us something different. I'm sure Oisin will let us know, but he didn't seem to do anything too wrong there, over carrying it, and little bit slight momentum like that, you know, they stall you. There's a number 11 now, Darragh Coonahan. He's down injured now at the moment. So lots of fellas down in this first half, Brendan. As you say, it's a fierce battle, and it's going to go to the wire, I would presume.
3: Kilkenny have the free. Patrick Lacey of the Borough will place it just outside the 45-metre line into the town end goal. This is to level it on 27 minutes. Patrick Lacey, the good broad stance from Patrick. He's got two already.
1: He overcarried, did he say?
3: He did overcarry.
1: Yeah, fair. Yeah. That's good. Well, so the ball, fair play. The referee is correct.
3: Yeah, and the ref doesn't get a second chance to look at it. Patrick Lacey takes this one, hits it straight and true and square. It's his second free, his third point. And now it's 1-6 Galway, it's 1-6 Kilkenny, 3 minutes to the half time whistle. Mickey Walsh.
1: Yeah, and again, it's the nature of the game. It's you know, it's up and down, it's tit for tat, as they say, and you know, it's wide open.
3: Certainly is. Here's
1: the brilliant
3: puckle.
1: Catch.
3: Galway coming through the middle. The two midfielders doing well, Burke and Killeen, but here comes Burke this time, fended off the low ball in towards the 20 metre line. Again, the full forward, Brian Callan. His electric pace feeds him back and field. The runner is Cullen Killeen. The man that stayed with him was Ben Nevin. Nevin has got to stay goal side. He did, and he done his job, as did Dara Vericker. And gets it back as far as Rory Garrett. Oh, Garrett sends it.
1: Oh, got away with it.
3: He got away with it. Anthony Clifford. Anthony knew it was a dangerous ball, but here comes Clifford sprinting down O'Moore Park. Portlaoise gets it. Ed McDermott head on the 65. Looks at the post, drills it in from distance. Now, Michael, that's three long range wides Kilkenny have put on the right hand side of that post in this first half, and that's, I'm not going to say it's not acceptable, but it's wasted ball, really.
1: Yeah, it is, and it was a brilliant, it would have been some score because it was an overturn at the far end of the field as well. So, you know, but this full back line are standing tall now, and Garrett and this fella are having a great battle.
3: This man is a right good hurler. He's up against Rory Garrett. He turns this
1: back.
3: Yeah, but Garrett, to be fair, stood with him, Michael, and I always say, and you know this as well as I do, you played at the top. It's when you stick goal side to a fella, you don't give him a chance. And yeah, in fairness to Rory Garrett, he did his job there.
1: Yeah, he's doing brilliantly there because this fella's a good player and, you know, a lesser player, I'd say. Be in trouble with him, but Garrett, as you said, he defended goal side, and that's all you can do.
3: That's all you can do. As the ball out from Jake O'Doherty down to the 65 metre line, Galway do well. Gavin Maher has been solid in the half back lane. He has an advantage here now as well. There's a hand pass from Cullen Killeen, which wouldn't look overpleasant in Viva, but here comes Dara Coonahan. The advantage has to be over now. Coonahan looks at the post, sends it in.
1: No, it's over. It's over, yeah.
3: He's got it.
1: He's in trouble, though.
3: Dara Coonahan, his second one from play.
1: Yeah, and he's going to have to go off here, I think, Brendan, and it's going to be a huge blow for Galway. 12 is coming off for Kilkenny. Greg Kelly, 24 is on.
3: 24.
1: Ollie O'Donovan.
3: Ollie O'Donovan, good lively player, Ollie.
1: Yeah, he is. He's going into the corner here, so that's a big change.
3: John Locks, man, he's in for Greg Kelly.
1: Yeah, that young lad, number 11, and he's a good player, Brendan, and another forward, and they've lost two already, Galway. Are they going to lose another one? But anyway, here's the puck out. 4 minutes injury time.
3: 4 minutes of added time at the end of this first half. Ball breaks and field. O'Donovan nearly got a great baptism into this match. The ball was falling towards him, but now the ball breaks in the middle of the park, and onto it comes Ben Nevin. Oh, he's lost it. Talk to Kenny in pole position this time. Out comes Micheál Ahern to try and intercept this.
1: That's
3: one.
1: A free there. He pulled the jersey.
3: He's up against the lively Kieran Lean this time. Micheál Ahern does really well, but the ball falls back into Vince Morgan. Again, Kilkenny stay goal side, but it comes back out around the corner, and 15 kept moving. Lean feeds it inside. Danger here! There's the shot.
1: What a save!
3: Brilliant save by keeper Jake O'Doherty. Point blank save from Brian Callanan. It's out for a 65. Michael Walsh, you're in the goalkeepers' union. What about that?
1: That's a brilliant save, and you know, I think Kilkenny are a little bit lucky to be in this game as close as they are, Brendan, because they're opened up again. You know, the goal, as I said, came from a goal that could have happened at the other end, and you know, that was a really big. He stayed strong. The Callanan will be disappointed that he hit it straight, but he stayed big, and it's what you have to do. And he turned it around the post. Great save. And number 11 is coming off, and this is another. Oh, Rabbit is coming on. Maybe not.
3: Number 23, Jason Rabbit of Attenroy. He's a big name in Galway hurling, albeit he's an under 20. He's in for the injured. Dara Coonahan has pitched in with two great scores in this opening half. But Jason Rabbit is on the field of play. And Galway now have a 65. They lead by 1-7 to 1-6. And 1 minute of the additional four at the end of this first period has elapsed as that ball is struck in and goes over the bar. And he's at it again. Jack Shaughnessy. If he was in America, Michael, they call him Shaughnessy.
1: Do it.
3: 1-8 to 1-6. We're to the 32nd minute. 2 minutes and 20 seconds remaining of the added time.
1: Yeah, good, very, very good score. They needed a score after that because, as I said, it should have been a goal, but it wasn't. And he did the business there with that brilliant 65. Here he is again.
3: Ed McDermott went to try and get down on that. Ball on the far side. Look who's back there again. That's shock to see again for a Galway. That's a foul. That's going to be a free out.
1: It's too easy,
3: Gavin
1: though.
3: Marr. Yeah.
1: That's too easy there. You can't be doing that. And a free out for Galway, as you say. And, you know, as I said, they'll be disappointed they didn't get the second goal there. They've really threatened very well. And but credit to the keeper for standing up tall and saving it. And came out with that ball. And it's just that's an easy free to give away. And Kilkenny need to improve there.
3: 1-8 to 1-6. 2 minutes remaining here. Galway lead Kilkenny. There's only 2 points in it. It's not a lot. We're coming towards half time in O'Moore Park, Port Leash. The hand pass comes out towards Ed Lahoff. He's back in the left half back position. He's going to send it right over to the far side. That's all the lad could do. And it drops towards Ed McDermott, who made his way towards the middle of the park. But look who's on to it again. Jack Shaughnessy of Galway feeds it back to the half back line. They're well withdrawn out the field now, Galway. Knocking it right across. There's a man in space here. He's going to get the ball away. His name is Michael Burke. He sends it in.
1: That's
3: Michael
1: a brilliant
3: Burke
1: score,
3: has got it. But Michael, he had loads of space down there.
1: That was a brilliant score. The way they worked that was absolutely fantastic. They knew what they were doing. They're not prepared to shoot willy nilly here. And it was a very, very well taken score.
3: Certainly so. Here's the short ball out from Kilkenny's Jago Doherty, Dara Vericker. Vericker nails it down the stand side. Kilkenny need a score. It's 1-9-1-6. There's only three in it. And here comes Kilkenny. Lovely first touch. Now trying to get the ball up and working hard is Ollie O'Donovan of the John Locks Club in Callan. That's a lovely ball into the middle. Here comes Jack Dollard. Dollard, can he get? Oh, he's hooked. He's hooked from behind. Rabbit hooked him from behind and Galway win it in the half back line. Galway playing with a bit of urgency. Out comes the Galway fullback, Michael Fallon from Clarenbridge. Big ball downfield, looking for Kieran Lean. Lean runs to it, but Michael O'Hearn says, we let that one run. It's going to go out to the left hand side, on the far side, on the Cork Roadside sideline. 1 minute of additional time remaining, Michael. There's only a puck of a ball in it. 1-9 to Galway, 1-6 Kilkenny. This game brought to you with thanks to PM Security.
1: Yeah, I think Galway have been the better team, if I'm being honest. Just about, not a whole lot in it, as you said, Brendan. Just only a puck of a ball in it, as we know from the other night, it could be anything and you still can get it back, you know.
3: Danger here. There's the full forward again, Brian Callanan, and he turns and I think he's got it.
1: He has, yeah.
3: He has it. Michael, he just got in onto that. That should have been gone, shouldn't it?
1: That was a poor clearance there, unfortunately, by Michael O'Hearn. I think it was hit it back across his own square, and Callanan did brilliantly there.
3: 4 points on
1: the
3: side.
1: That's a free for Kilkenny. He didn't get it, but he has. Good play by Barco.
3: Yeah, good strong hand pass from Barco. Well, again, Kilkenny, the ball not sticking now in the half forward line, and back with interest. And Galway are going to go from distance, and this is Cullen Killeen from distance. Sticks it in, sticks it over the bar. Galway are the better team in this first half, and Kilkenny have a mountain to climb as such, because 1-11-1-6 the way Galway are playing. Michael, this is going to be some battle for the second half.
1: Yeah, they're going to have to improve big time. They've really fell off the cliff in the last 10 minutes or so, but long way to go, Brendan. We know what happened the other night, so look, we'll see.
3: No second chance here.
1: Now!
3: Well, here's the chance. Strike. Oh, just a fresh air. Can't see the ball.
1: Oh, it's a high talent.
3: Fullback has it for Galway.
1: Loses. Got it out. 65.
3: The umpire said it's a 65. That's a rub of the green, really, Michael. It could have been a goal, but it's a 65.
1: Well, see, that's what I'm saying. You know, you can never get too carried away, because as I keep referring to in other matches as well, where we've probably decided the game was over and wasn't. But anyway.
3: leave the wee bit over. You're at that all the time.
1: I am, in fairness. Although, for a year, I didn't do it since the Dublin match last year and listened to Scally, but I got carried away a bit the other night.
3: Good advisor, Eddie Scally. 1-11 to 1-6. Don't forget the KCLR podcast. We have an injury here. Michael, we're into the final 30 seconds of the added time. This is a crucial 65 for Kilkenny, because they all count, and this could be the difference at the end of the day, because the second half is going to be a belter as well.
1: Of course it will. Yeah, and there's nothing in the game like 5 points. As we know, 5 points is nothing. So hopefully he can get this
3: Patrick,
1: now.
3: Patrick nails this. There'll be only four in it, but we're gone past 35 minutes on the clock of a 30 minute game with 4 minutes of added time. Ed McDermott's in trouble, Michael.
1: Look, is he?
3: He's in trouble. His leg is.
1: Oh, he is.
3: Yeah, he's going to be a huge loss if any happens to him. Hopefully, half time is coming.
1: He's very same as the other young lad, young Coonahan. Very same. Ankle injuries.
3: Half time is coming at the right time for him.
1: Yeah, he can at least get seen to the half time, and maybe he'll be all right. Maybe he'll be able to walk it off. But
3: this is crucial for young Patrick Lacey.
1: Yeah.
3: So again, the broad stance for Patrick. The left hand down on the boss of the stick. Now he moves it back up a little bit. He pitches a little bit of grass. He knows the flag's looking at him on the scoreboard are blowing across the goal. He strikes it with conviction, and I think he has that. He struggled well. It's a good strike. 65 for Patrick Lacey.
1: That should be it, I'd say.
3: Four in it, Michael. 1-11-1-7.
1: I think that's very fair. I think Galway have been the better team. If I'm being honest, they have been the better team, but you know, it's only a half a hurling. you know, Kilkenny are ahead in the minor match by 7, so you know there's nothing won or lost yet. So it's a match that was even enough for a while, but in the last 10 minutes Galway really played very well, and I think Galway will be a bit disappointed that they're not more up, to be honest. I think they should be probably 5 or 6 or 7 even up.
3: Well, they've left Kilkenny in it, but Kilkenny will have a bit to say in the second half. Half time here in Port Laoise at Laois Hiara Mór Park in the Fulfil under 20 Leinster final, with thanks to PM Security. The half time score here in Port Laoise is Galway are leading by 4 points. O'Shane will be back with Michael with a few questions and answers and a bit of chat about the game in a few minutes' time.
0: Thank you very much, Brendan. 1-11 Galway, 1-7 Kilkenny is the score at the break of the Fulfil Leinster under 20 hurling final. We'll be back for the second half, and as Brendan mentioned there, we'll have a bit of a chat with Mickey about how the first half went and how he hopes the second half will go. It is still scoreless in the Europa League final, 13 minutes gone in that game in Istanbul, but Aston Villa are all over Freiburg here. They own the football, they have all the territory in the possession, but they have yet to score. Still Freiburg nil, Aston Villa nil. In our game of focus and our primary focus, it is Kilkenny trailing by 4 against Galway at half time in the Leinster under 20 hurling final.
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0: 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That's a great thing to win, isn't it, on a Wednesday night or any other night, a €50 voucher for Detail Menswear. Still scoreless in the Europa League final, 4 points between them at halftime in the under 20 final. We'll be heading back to Port Laoise for some analysis and live commentary of that second half very shortly. 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
0: Half time in the Fulfil Leinster under 20 hurling final in sunny Portlaoise. Galway 1-11, Kilkenny 1-7. We'll be back for second half commentary shortly. 17 minutes gone in the Europa League final. Freiburg 0, Aston Villa 0. As I say, Aston Villa have had the best of it so far, but have yet to find the net. Here's Katie Tunstall.
11: 2, 3, 4. Ooh.

0: forsaken me.
1: KT Tunstall on KCLR. It's a Wednesday night live sports special. We're heading back to Portlaoise very soon for the second half of Kilkenny and Galway in the Leinster Under 20 hurling final. At the break, it's Galway by 4. Galway 1-11, Kilkenny 1-7. 20 minutes gone in the Europa League final. Freiburg have just had a very decent chance, but they have missed it. It's Freiburg 0, Aston Villa 0. As I say, 4 between them at the break in Portlaoise. Galway leading. We'll be heading back there very, very shortly. First, it's Noah Cann.

0: it right. I think it was square on square, but it didn't look that way, if that makes sense. Let's go back to Mickey Welch to see how he's feeling. In fact, the teams are back out for the second half, are they? No, they're not. One of them is, one of them isn't. So, Mickey, I'll just get a very quick a summation from you on the first half. 4 points separates the teams.
1: Yeah, look, being honest, Galway probably should be a bit more ahead. The game was even for the first 15, 20 minutes, but Galway were well ahead the last 10. That's seen now. Kilkenny have made a number of changes. They've Ollie Donovan on already, but now I think Kevin Boogie might be out there as well. So we'll keep an eye on that. David Barco has now gone centre-back. So that, you know, they need a big performance. I think Anthony Clifford might be gone to midfield, yeah. So they have a whole new setup here, really, as regards midfield and forward. So we'll see how that goes. Look, they're still in the game. That's the big thing. They're 4 points behind after not playing well for long stages there, especially the last 10 minutes, as I said. There's still an opportunity here, but they're going to have to improve and improve big time.
0: Okay, let's hope it works out for Kilkenny. If it does, you'll find out in the company of Brendan Hennessy and Mickey Welch. Second half commentary coming up in 14 seconds.
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0: Back to Brendan and Mickey in Portlaoise. Take it away, boys.
4: Thank you very much, Oisin. We're just going through the teams here to see who's missing and who's not. But Ed McDermott is out, Michael. That's a bit of relief from Kilkenny point of view anyway.
1: Yeah, no, definitely important to have Ed back there. He gives them that focal point up front. So he's back out, yeah. He's strapped up there and hopefully he's ready to go. Galway have a sub on now as well, number 22. So we don't know who's gone there. That's Ronan Cahalan. And I think it could be 10. I thought Luke Kennedy was in bother with the shoulders he got, and he's gone. And I'd say he's just shook up, you know. To be fair to him, he took two very heavy knocks, and he wasn't influential. Yeah, there's the numbers up now. 9-17 for 9. That's Kevin Boogie for Ben Nevin. And the ball is thrown in here, Bennett.
4: And here we go. 17 for 9. Kevin Boogie is on the Kilkenny team. Ben Nevin is gone. So Kilkenny defending the goal in the town end, and the ball's in the hand of Dara Vericker. Halftime score 1-11. Galway 1-7 Kilkenny. Here's the Mooncoin man, Jake Doherty. Drives it downfield. He's looking for Ed Lahoff. I think it might be gone a little bit too far. It is. Lahoff was never going to get to that sideline ball to Galway on that far side. Kilkenny need to start here, Michael, don't they?
1: Yeah, they do, Brendan, and the game needs to up as well. I'm not sure if I'm right in saying this, but I think it's been a lacklustre enough kind of a game. And Galway are... The sub is finding difficulties after chopping down there now. It's a free from Kilkenny, yes. So a chance for Patrick Lacey to get the first score, and that's important.
4: Well, 22 was the man.
1: Yeah, Ronan Cahalan is his name, and he's just taking a while to settle, obviously.
4: Now, this is a chance for Kilkenny. It's going to be a free from their own 65 back in the field towards the Portlaoise town. 1-11-1-7. Michael, this pulls it back to a 3-point game.
1: Yeah, and you see. You know, with Galway, unfortunately, it's in their DNA that they don't put teams away when they should. And they had the opportunity in that first half to really put, you know, a bit more daylight between the teams. Kilkenny haven't played well so far. And, you know, you'd expect several Kilkenny players to step their performance up in the second half. So this is an opportunity now, well within his compass, to bring it back to a 3-point game.
4: He's just back inside his own 65, 7, 8 metres from the sideline into the Abileaks Road end goal. He strikes this. It's going to hang up there. It hasn't a distance, but it's going to be a dangerous ball in around house. Ed McDermott reached for it. So did the Galway corner back on it. The referee's right there. He says it's play on, and it's Gavin Maher.
1: It's a free out.
4: Kilkenny turn out. It's a free out now. It's a shoulder or a bit of a tunt into the side of the Galway player, and the man that went to ground was Gavin Maher. The free out will come. The man with the ball is Jonah Donnellan, but the goalkeeper will strike this free, Chris Callanan from Clarenbridge. He places it outside the 13 metre line. 1-11 it remains to Galway, 1-7 Kilkenny. That was the scores at half time. This game brought to you with thanks to PM Security. And here is the puck out from Chris Callanan, that goalkeeper, down inside the 45, opposite end of the park. This man has had a good first half, Brian Callanan. He reached for that one, but the ball breaks favourably for Kilkenny. Anthony Clifford comes onto it, comes across towards the stand side, gets the hand pass to David Barco. Barco goes with a long ball, looking for Patrick Lacey. Lacey goes up. There's a good contest with Lacey in the fullback, Michael Fallon. Lacey is onto it. Fallon gets in the stick, blocks it down. Out comes Gavin Maher. Gavin Maher of Galway drives it down, trying to keep it towards the line, but that didn't work out again. There's a touch of nerves there from that young man, Ronan Callanan. It's understandable. His first two touches and the first balls that went towards him didn't work out for him. He'll have to settle into the game, but ain't easy, Michael. It's a big night for him as
1: it
4: well.
1: It is as well, and as I said, now he's under pressure in his own mind, obviously, after that. But there's a great ball.

0: coming here, yeah.
1: Kilkenny with the line ball. Ed McDermott has a great take by Ed O'Reilly. Ed O'Reilly does really, really well. He comes out with that ball as well, makes towards middle of the park. Michael Burke of Galway down to the half forward line. Onto it comes Callanan. Callanan, he's had a good first half. That should be a free out. Kilkenny didn't get it. Ball goes loose, but they're fighting tooth and nail for Jim Conlon, is looking for it there now. Ball scoots out to the far side. Now Kilkenny have to orchestrate something here. Here comes Kevin Buggy, the man from Comer. He wasn't hanging around with that one, but did he hit it too quickly? He did. It was straight down on top of John O'Donnellan. Donlan comes out, pleasant and tricky ball back into Cullen Killeen in the middle of the park. Lovely touch, Cullen Killeen. Chased by Ed McDermott, but Killeen gets it away. Here come Galway. Clean pair of heels. Vince Morgan from Loughrea. He didn't get it away either. And Galway, they're leaving Kilkenny in this because he should have got a score there. He didn't. And out come Kilkenny through Mikey Rowan, the Carrick shockman. Pleasant in the middle of the park. That's McDermott. He was back there all the way. It's two against two inside. But again, the ball comes downfield and Galway soak up the pressure and get it back out to the middle of the park. This time Michael Burke drills it downfield. I think that's going to run all the way out for a wide. Galway in the first half, Michael, how many wides have they?
0: They have another player down injured now. They had four in the first, now that's five altogether, and there's an injury here for them as well.
1: He hurt his shoulder after reaching for the ball. I watched him, and he's after doing some damage to his shoulder there.
0: The amount of players that have been down injured in this game is actually frightening. It's you know, there's been so many and it's so stop start, Brendan. But he looks to be in a little bit of trouble.
1: Yeah, he had a problem with his shoulder there, the chap. He's in a bit of bother, the medic team.
0: It's been a dreadfully poor start to the second half from both teams, to be fair. Galway, in fairness, are defending quite well. But, you know, they've missed, as you said, a very easy chance a few minutes ago there. And, you know, you have to be taking those because we've seen this game can turn very easily. He's back up again. They wouldn't want to be losing him.
1: No.
0: He's to go off.
1: Leave the field now. He's leaving the field. Here comes the puck out from Jake O'Doherty. He's gone down the terracing side on the far side. That's a good puck out. Kilkenny, it sticks this time. Now, can they orchestrate something here? Into the middle it comes to Kevin Buggy. Kevin Buggy turning and striking, but gets it down to the half forward line and on the run now. Here comes Kilkenny. Great ball in field. Here's a chance. Jake Mullen. Oh, he's hooked from behind. Has a second bite of the cherry. But Galway hunting Paxson. Mullen goes looking for it again. Just didn't come up from at the right time. I think Ed McDermott has it. Out comes McDermott. Turns out of trouble. Going forward. Oh, he's blown up for steps. He's blown him for steps, or did he catch it more than twice, Michael?
0: I'm not sure, Brendan, which it was. It could have been the latter because he didn't roll the arms like they usually do, but an opportunity there. But
1: It's gone a begging,
0: but it just goes to show you how dangerous the game is on a knife edge. There's no question about that. There's only four in it. It's nothing.
1: We've 6 minutes played in the second half. We've no score.
0: It's very poor. It's very, very poor.
1: John O'Donnellan is back in on the Galway team. Galway might have got something there, but Kevin Buggy, there's a hand on his back there. That's really a free out. He's a great engine, Buggy, hasn't he?
0: Yeah, this game is far from over, Brendan.
1: Without a doubt, I agree with you.
0: Yeah, Jason Rabbit is making
1: no... That's a hit. The linesman had to spot that.
0: Jason Rabbit is making no impression on the game whatsoever. And it's not easy for him, of course. There's a poor free up.
1: Yeah, Kevin Buggy was going out and he just met with his shoulder square on and the ball wasn't even in play. Here comes Mike Mihal on the corner back.
0: He did well to get out in front, to be fair to him.
1: Yeah,
0: and then
1: he conceded
0: it just
1: the line
0: over.
1: Ball. Yeah. Yeah, he came at pace and the ball went off. He stick Mihal Ahern, the man from Emeralds. Sideline ball, Galway on that far side. Kieran Lean, fine player. Good second half man.
0: You know what's been a big loss for Galway is their 11. Jason Rabbit has made no impression
1: Derek
0: on the game.
1: Sam Farrell told me at half time that he plays better with the seniors than he does with the
0: other. Oh, missed.
1: He missed it.
0: Terrible ball, yeah. Now they can play it away.
1: Okay, Kilkenny didn't. Kilkenny get a touch on it.
0: Terrible push in the back.
1: Silly.
0: No need for it.
1: Silly. No need for it. Kilkenny had possession there. This line ball went short. There's a little bit of old argy bargy over there. Shock as he wanted the ball back. And
0: not an easy free now, though.
1: No, that's not easy. But the minor levelled the match here.
0: Yeah, that was brilliant. It was even in further.
1: Further, it was. Yeah. It was a difficult angle.
0: Yeah, but
1: 1-11 Galway, 1-7 Kilkenny. It's a disappointing under 20 fulfil Leinster final now. It's scrappy. Here's
0: it's
1: the free.
0: So poor.
1: Is this the first score of the second half from the Loughrea man? Jake Shaughnessy had a good first half, Jack. He ended up with 1-4 actually. He sends it this way.
0: I think that's wide too. He's got it.
1: 1-12 to 1-7. It's back to a 5-point lead for the Galwegians. The Mooncoin man O'Doherty goes short. Plays it over to Mihal Ahern on that far side. Here comes Mihal. Down the field, he's going to lace one over into the corner. Kilkenny not getting any
0: chance
1: there. Here's a chance now. Conlon turns and Jim Conlon strikes, and the ball broke favourably. It came back out off of Ollie O'Donovan. Jim Conlon was on to it. That's his second point, Michael.
0: Yeah, Jake Mullen is coming off for Rourke Sweeney here. Yeah, the two Galway players got caught, broke to Jim Conlon, who's probably been a very impressive player for Kilkenny tonight, and he nailed the score and back to a 4-point game.
1: Well, that man is on there, Rourke Sweeney of Auchinleck Gales, onto the Kilkenny team. So three changes made since the game. Ollie O'Donovan is on, Rourke Sweeney, Kevin Boogie. Here's the ball.
0: Big decision there.
1: Handled on the ground.
0: No, it's a throw ball.
1: It was a throw ball in the end, yeah.
0: Yeah, throw ball.
1: One of the talking points at half time, Michael, was there was 7 minutes of added time when it was four.
0: Yeah, I know.
1: Galway scored 3 points against Kilkenny's one. That's a talking point.
0: Yeah, oh no, look at this. Chance now.
1: Kilkenny have it. Chance. Anthony Clifford comes back in field, switches back to Kevin Boogie. Kevin Boogie looks across field, finds a man in space. It's a super ball. First chance. Rourke Sweeney. Here he goes. Rourke Sweeney switches inside. Rourke Sweeney. Oh,
0: it's a free out.
1: He caught it the second time as well.
0: Same way. Yes. Genie, Mac.
1: Yeah, and he done well, didn't he?
0: Did very well. I thought he was true. And again, tap it over. Take your score. There's nothing in the game, like.
1: Yeah, go for it.
0: Yeah.
1: Go for it. Free out Galway. 1-12 Galway, 1-8 Kilkenny. 39 minutes gone here, thanks to PM Security. A free for Galway inside the 40-metre arc. Jonah Donlan for them. Drives it down towards the right half forward position. Kilkenny flap it away but falls straight back to Kieran Lean. He had a crack at that. I think he's gone wide with that, Michael.
0: You're right.
1: He is. Kieran Lean puts that wide. Two wides Galway in the second half. It remains 1-12-1-8. Kilkenny are still well in this, Michael, but they have to start doing things in the final third.
0: Yeah, they are well in it, Brendan, and Galway are kind of leaving a minute, if I'm being honest, but you're dead right. They have to start, you know, getting these scores now and bringing the crowd into it as well. I'm sure they will.
1: Here come Galway. Wing half-back, Jonah Donlan. Big man. Throws the ball out over the head of Dara Vericker. Runs on, puts the brakes on, checks, centres it back into the middle of the park. Finds his man. That man is Shaughnessy. Has a look at the post.
0: Another white.
1: The town end goal. And that's gone to the right of white.
0: Even a minute.
1: Europa League final, the latest. Freiburg nil, Aston Villa nil. That's the story at the moment. Just an old stat there. Well, if Emery wins that one tonight, he'll have won the Europa League. With three Villas. Villarreal, Sevilla and Aston Villa. No one knew that one. Tom Ruddy did. He sent us a text. 1-12 Galway, 1-8 Kilkenny. Here come Galway. Oh, the first touch was poor. Second was a little bit better. Ball goes in, goes over the bar, and Ronan Cahalan from Kilimer Daly gets his first of the second half. It's Galway onto 1-13, Kilkenny onto 1-8. 20 minutes remaining, Michael. Kilkenny need urgency.
0: Yeah, do. Yeah, but there's loads of time. And Cahalan had a great college's final. He had a few mistakes early, and he nearly fumbled again, but he got the second chance and he's taken it. And you know, he could be quite dangerous now. Here's McDermott.
1: Yeah, Evan Murphy of Dixborough is going to be on in a minute.
0: Here we go
1: the ball downfield. Anthony Clifford. Clifford into the Abbey League Showdown goal. I think he has that. Good score. That's a great reply from Kilkenny. Game on. You'd like to see the scores coming now, Michael.
0: Oh, the game is on, Brendan. There's no question about that. Remember, we were here the other night and only 14 minutes. And it was 12 minutes, so this is definitely game
1: 1-13 to 1-9. Galway lead Kilkenny here in the Fulfil Under 20. Leinster Senior Championship. Leinster Under 20 Championship is the story there. Here comes the ball breaking in the middle. Kevin Boogie is onto this one. Here comes Kevin, the man from Comer. Moving it downfield, overfield towards Ollie O'Donovan. He's a lovely turn of foot, this man, but he just couldn't turn inside. The cornerback is Tomás Blake from Oranmore Marie. He done well, knocks it over towards the man that just scored.
0: That's a ridiculous shot.
1: Ronan Cahalan, you can you treat them in the first half of Cahalan has had a bit of a Hail Mary.
0: As I said, Brendan, Galway are leaving Kilkenny in this game. They should be ahead, but they're not. And, you know, Kilkenny get the next score now and the whole thing
1: that's
0: lifts. That's a free,
1: back.
0: Yeah, and there's a big chance now.
1: Yeah, it's a push in the back from the centre back, Donica Campbell, on Ed Lahoff, and he knows how dangerous Lahoff can be. Lahoff was excellent in the first half for Kilkenny. He scored 1-2. Now to have a free, and out to take it is Patrick Lacey. It's just inside the halfway line towards the 65, but I can bet your bottom dollar Patrick will take it a yard or two upfield. The backroom team, Brian Hogan, Sean Kelly, Richie O'Neill, James Gittins watching on us, Henry Shefflin and Brian Hogan have a chat down in front of us on the sideline. And Patrick, he sets himself up well. Everyone has a little bit of a routine. Patrick has his routine as well. So he's just 7 metres in from the sideline on the stand side. Another man that plays with a short enough hurl. It looks like it's about a 30, and he's looking down at the goal. The scoreboard reads 1-13 Galway, 1-9 Kilkenny. To put Kilkenny onto 1-10 with the lift, Lacey. With
0: best
1: the strike,
0: strike
1: Lacey.
0: Strike.
1: Super strike. That's a super score. Patrick Lacey. White flag is raised. It's a 3-point game, Michael Walsh. 42 minutes on the clock.
0: Yeah, in any walk of sport, Brendan, or any sport, you must put the team to it. Now we have trouble here. Now the goalie is turning up, and this could be very dangerous. You just get the feeling this game is going to turn.
1: I missed what he
0: went to puck it out, and he turned it up and didn't do anything. I don't know what happens here. Is it a throw in? But the referee is giving the throw in, and probably get a goal off it. Mind you see, now this is the way this works, Brendan. You have to, when you're on top in this sport, you have to put teams away. And you know what happened to us in the minor the other night.
1: Throw ball, this is it. The rule is a throw ball.
0: That's a throw ball. Sorry,
1: The rule is a throw ball.
0: That's a big call, you know. It's not a big call, it's the right call, but it's a big decision, and it's a bad mistake by Galway again.
1: The referee just, he didn't throw it at
0: him. Here we are.
1: Ollie O'Donovan came forward. Ed McDermott goes looking
0: for it. That's a free out.
1: Cullen Killeen gets the free out. The referee's indicating he was pulling down on him, but you know what? It always goes against the big lad.
0: Yeah, Galway are so funny though, Brendan, aren't they? Like, they have to be at least 10 points better than you sometimes to put you away, and they are the better team, but they're leaving Kilkenny in the game, and Kilkenny will get confident because Kevin Boogie is beginning to sweep up a bit of ball. Anthony Clifford is doing well, and you know, they could yet have a very big say in this game. Well,
1: there's the ball downfield, and it's tidied up by Jack Dollar. Jack Dollar plays it out to Dara Verica. Verica giving the return ball back into the middle, but it's intercepted by Cullen Killeen. They've got Galway runs inside the 65 into the 45. Ronan Cahalan. Cahalan goes inside the 20 metre line. Should have went for the shot. It breaks in towards Callanan. They're leaving Kilkenny in this. They've left.
0: Oh, that's a he didn't get.
1: He didn't get the free. Comes back to the man starting the move, Cullen Killeen, and that is gone.
0: That's a great score.
1: It's a super score.
0: It's a great score.
1: They nearly left it behind them, Michael.
0: They did, yeah. No, they did, Brendan, and they're definitely vulnerable. But
1: 114,
0: you know, in fairness to Killeen, it was a brilliant score. He was back to goal and he put it away. Great score.
1: There we go. Cullen Killeen scores. Kilkenny trail by 4 points. 114 Galway, 110 Kilkenny.
0: That's a free all day long. That's a free.
1: Ed McDermott has conceded the free. He's fouled Ed O'Reilly. We do hope you're enjoying our game wherever you may be.
0: Yeah, I just wouldn't. That was poor now by Ed. He's a very big man, and he's proven a very big focal point for Kilkenny. But there was really no need to foul there. He was facing the other way, and you know, gives them a free shot now. And I don't know if it's in his compass now. It's a long, long way out. But as I said, you'd be waiting for the rabbit. But Barco's doing a great job on him, and he hasn't made any contribution to the game whatsoever. But anyway. Here's this fella, he's making a big enough one.
1: He's absolutely brilliant tonight, Jack Shock, because he's outside his own 45. He absolutely.
0: It's wide. It's a terrible effort. Oh, it's in play.
1: Kept in play.
0: Oh, it's wide.
1: It's a wide ball. Yeah. Michael, he gave it some strike.
0: He did, yeah.
1: He's inside his own 45, like he was on
0: it. 9 wides now, Brendan.
1: 114 Galway, 110 Kilkenny, 45 minutes played, 15 remaining here. Don't forget to detail men's, we're a man of the match. You know how the routine works. As that ball from the Mounkind man goes straight to the Galway man, tidied up by Gavin Maher of Galway. Down into the corner it goes, looking for Jason Rabbit, Atten Ryan man. Rabbit's on the ground. Kilkenny go looking for Rabbit, did turn back and feel, and he got it. Now can he get his shot away? Jason Rabbit looks at the post and the town end goal. Let's fly, Jason Rabbit. And Rabbit,
0: he's made an impression now.
1: That's a cracking score by the Atten Ryman. But Cahalan and himself have worked well off the bench. It's a 5 point game. The Galwegians have travelled in huge numbers tonight. They got out of here after extra time, defeating Kilkenny minus 320 to 319 on Monday night. Here we are 2 days later, 115-110 Galway lead to fulfil under 20 Leinster hurling final, and a place in the All-Ireland final awaits the winners of this one. As Kilkenny turn it in the middle of the park, Kevin Boogie sends it down to the full forward line, didn't go in far enough. Rook Sweeney was underneath it, but anything has gone in there tonight. Galway have dealt with it admirably well, and now they've won it on their own 65 and
0: throwing the dangerous ball.
1: Danger here, Rabbit is racing.
0: No, he won't get there. He got there.
1: Rabbit knocks back an intelligent ball to Michael Burke. Burke lets fly. That's going in.
0: Height. Dangerous one.
1: Dropping in.
0: Good goalkeeper.
1: He done well. Knocks it out to Jack Dollard. Jack Dollard laces it downfield. He's looking for Ed McDermott. Got a push in
0: that's
1: the back.
0: Free
1: now.
0: In, yeah.
1: Yeah. Yeah. Got the push in the back. And you know what? He used his loaf because he waited for it.
0: He did. It was good play by Ed McDermott there.
1: Another change on the Kilkenny team. Sean Bergen of James Stevens is coming in for Jack Dollard.
0: And you know, it just keeps them tipping away, Brendan, and that's all you want to do, because you know, you feel there'll be a goal chance at some stage that they could take. But 21 for 8 for Galway.
1: Is it 21 for 8 on the Galway team? 21 for 6 on the Kilkenny team.
0: I'm surprised at that. I thought he was playing very well.
1: Sean Moran of Castlegar is in.
0: Who came on for Kilkenny, sorry?
1: Sean Bergen came on from James Stevens. Okay. He came on for Jack Dollard. That's Sean Moran in on the Galway team for number... I think the centre-back is gone, is he?
0: No, 8.
1: Oh, it's 8 is gone, isn't it?
0: I thought he was playing very, very well. But anyway.
1: Cushing.
2: I'll keep your mic on in case something happens there, but Aston Villa have gone 1-0 up against Freiburg in the Europa League final. Yuri Tielemans with an absolute rocket. 2 minutes to half time. Freiburg 0, Aston Villa 1. Back to you lads in Port Leash.
1: Here's the free for Kilkenny, and the man to take it again, Patrick Lacey. This time it's out to the right hand side and wide. 1:15, 1:10, Michael. 48 minutes on the clock, 12 minutes remaining. 1:15, 1:10, 5 in it. Not a lot in hurling.
0: No, nothing at all.
1: Here comes the puck out for Galway. Chris Callanan. It's a big week for Galway. It's a big week for Kilkenny. Pulled out of clouds by Kieran Lean, the Crawwell man. Kilkenny get in the block on the far side. It was Sean Bergen chased him back all the way. Stuck with him, but he's fed it back in field. And here go Galway again. Flicked back out by Vince Morgan. Right to the far side. Oh, that's a foul, is it?
0: No.
1: No, it didn't. They said he caught him on the shoulder. Kilkenny supporters not happy with that. Here comes Morgan again. Picks up the pieces. He's going to get an advantage. He's going to get a free. Not from there, but from the first one. Outside the 20-metre line. Michael, I think Jake O'Doherty is doing a bit of giving out there to Kilkenny keeper. I think he's entitled to give out. I actually thought you didn't, but I thought it might have been a free out to Kilkenny. And I'm not looking for sympathy here. I thought it was a free, but he didn't give it. But he gave a free in. But
0: yeah, I'd agree with. No, I do. I agree with you 100%. Yeah,
1: yeah. Yeah, it's a yellow card there. Yeah, it's a yellow card.
0: No, you were dead right, Brendan. It looked as though it was a free out all day long. And
1: well, it's a free in now.
0: It's a free in now.
1: This
0: yeah.
1: It's going to be a point all day long. Jack Shaughnessy, I should say. There's the lift and there's the strike, and Shaughnessy sends it in. It's his second of the second half. At half time it was 1-11 to Galway, 1-7 to Kilkenny. Now with 49 minutes played, it's 1:16 to 1:10. Michael, it's a bit of a mountain now.
0: Yeah, it's still a long way to go.
1: Burke Sweeney went for that one. Galway pick it up near the sideline. Turn it around with Rowan and Cahalan. He's done well since he's come on. Gets it to Ed O'Reilly. O'Reilly lets it down the field. Gavin Maher runs onto it. Went for a ground strike, but the ball.
0: Long way to go still, Brendan.
1: There's
0: one puck of a ball gets you a goal, you know.
1: Without a doubt. Here's the ball for Kilkenny. Anthony Clifford. He's going to place it on the sideline. Eamon Furlong works for the sideline official on this side. He's been in the highways and byways of Ireland over the last few days, and he ended up at refereeing in Ballycran, Carlow down the week before last. There's the ball in field. Kilkenny a little bit unlucky this time. Ed Lahoff, but that's a free.
0: Yeah, all day long.
1: A frontal as well.
0: That was, yeah, but it was a ridiculous free by the man of the match so far, Jack Shockton. See, no need for it. Here's the quick one coming, Brendan.
1: It's gone, a quick one.
0: Great
1: right
0: ball.
1: Has to stay now. Has it stay?
0: Staying.
1: Sean Bergen is onto it. Here goes Sean off his left hand side. Picked his
0: great
1: spot.
0: Score.
1: I think he has it. Goalkeeper looks straight
0: up.
1: Yeah,
0: great score.
1: It. Great score, Sean Bergen. Great ball. And that's all you want. Get yourself back into it. 1:16, 1:11. We're back to a 5-point game. 10 minutes to go, Michael.
0: Yeah, Lord, there's plenty of time left, Brendan. Plenty of time. There'll be injury time as well. There's nothing in this game still. And it's anybody's game.
1: Certainly so. Stacia's enjoying this one. Here comes the puck out. Coming from Chris Callanan in the Galway goal. They draw it. Clarence Bridgeman. Downfield it goes. Kilkenny tidy it up, or do they? They did get their hand on it. Well, they've done well this time. Done well this time was at Mikey Rowan, knocking it all the way back to Jake O'Doherty. He's going to go with the big one down underneath the stand towards Rourke Sweeney. Rourke Sweeney is onto it. Does well with a bit of ground hurling, but Galway always had a man coming around to tidy up.
0: Ball.
1: Great ball down into the corner from the Galway 21, Sean Moore. Here's the he spilled it at the dead right time. He wanted to strike it, and when you fluff it like that.
0: Terrible.
1: You see, he dropped it at the wrong time, and then his concentration went to shotgun.
0: They're absolutely leaving Kilkenny in it, Brendan. They have so many wides. They should probably be nearly home and hose at this stage.
1: Should nearly be in Ballina slow, Michael.
0: But they're not, Brendan, and they're leaving Kilkenny right in the game. That can't, you know, that's a dreadful miss.
1: 1:16 to 1:11, 51 minutes gone. That's a great take on the far side. Here come Kilkenny running through the middle. Anthony Clifford, that's a tight challenge. Referee has let it play continue. Kilkenny supporters are mad. They didn't get a free. Tidied up by Gavin Maher of Galway. Knocks it back to his corner back, Ed O'Reilly. Ed O'Reilly down into the corner looking for Jason Rabbit. Rabbit is onto it here, trying to turn
0: that's
1: it.
0: A free in.
1: That's a free in all day
0: foul.
1: Long. Stupid foul.
0: Oh, ridiculous foul.
1: Kilkenny are struggling now at the minute because Galway lead 1:16 to 1:11, 52 minutes on the clock, 8 remaining. Michael, is going to take a monumental effort to win this one.
0: Yeah,
1: I think Galway have always had the edge though,
0: haven't
1: they?
0: Oh no, they have. Oh, God, Brendan, they should be out of sight. Let's call a spade a spade. They
1: even
0: have
1: at half time
0: 1, 2, 3, 4, 5, 6 they have 10 wides or 11 wides to 6, and you know they make a difference. This fella has been very nervy, young Cahalan. Now he's got a great score, but he's missed so much.
1: Yeah.
0: And they're still leaving Kilkenny in it, and you don't get these things to just give the other team oxygen, you know, even though they're well ahead of them in terms of the general play.
1: Well, Galway 58% possession in the first half, Kilkenny's 42, Aston Villa are 1-0 up in Europe, and that ball goes in from Shaughnessy. That man is having one hell of an evening this evening for Galway. That's another 1-3 freeze in the second half. At half time it was 1-7 Kilkenny, but 1-11 Galway. Has 4 in it. It's now 1-17 to 1-11, or 6 in it. The evening closing in here at Leashire O'Moore Park. And you're tuned to KCLR 96 FM for this Fulfil Leinster Under 20 Hurling Championship final. Galway again come out with that one, but Ed Lahoff puts on the pressure. And Kilkenny go hunting and hunting impacts and trying to turn this ball. They're working their socks off, but Galway had their fair share. Ed McDermott goes looking for it as well. Out come Galway. It's hard to believe how Cullen Killeen came out with that, and he gets it as far as Ronnie Callanan, and he's gone halfway to Galway with this one, and he sticks it in, and he sticks it over the bar. He might have fluffed the last one, but Ronan Callanan didn't fluff this one. He took off there like Linford Christie. 1-18 to 1-11, 54 on the board. Michael, Galway have 1 foot, one hand on the club.
0: Yeah, they played brilliantly there. Young Cahalan, who has been nervy a bit, but my God, he's some pair of feet on him there with the speed of him, and a brilliant point by him. And they're 7 up now, so Kilkenny really need to get the next score.
1: Yeah, Kilkenny going to bring in another sub here now. The puck out comes from Jake O'Doherty. Downfield it comes. A game that's short on goals, one apiece for the sides. 1-18, 1-11. 7 minutes of normal time remaining. Galway, dodgy looking hand pass. He threw that. Have you ever seen a throw? That was a throw. Henry is fuming down there, but they don't blow them all, Michael. I think they nearly do away with the hand pass.
0: Let them either do away with it or let it go altogether.
1: There's too many pernickety ones blown.
0: There is, yeah, yeah.
1: And 99% of them are thrown.
0: Another sub here, Brendan.
1: Yeah, that's Keane Byrne of Loughlin Gales. Lively forward, Keane. He's coming in for Patrick Lacey.
0: Oh.
1: So Keane Byrne is in for Patrick. So 1-18 to 1-11. So someone else is going to go onto the freezer to get them, Michael.
0: Yeah, probably.
1: Oisín Langan is in studio. Aston Villa were winning 1-0 the last time. How's it now, Oisín?
2: It's now Aston Villa 2, Freiburg 0 on the brink of half time. Tilleman's got the first of Rocket. Buendia has got the second. It's another stunner as well, actually. Freiburg 0.
0: That's another white.
2: Coming up to half time.
1: Another wide for Galway here. Brian Callanan of Ardrahan sends it wide. There's 6 minutes of normal time remaining. It's 1-18, 1-11. Kilkenny trail by 7. The ball comes downfield. Here's Ed Lahoff out on the 65. Dinks it. Oh, it didn't get this distance. He wanted to feed it towards Kevin Boogie. Just wasn't to be. And you would feel it's not going to be Kilkenny's night here. Galway run forward with the ball. Jack Shaughnessy. Shaughnessy feeds it back in field. Here goes Vince Morgan. Morgan to wrap it up. Morgan! Oh, got it! It's all over now.
0: Hey, you said that dinner night.
1: Vince Morgan.
0: I get blamed for it.
1: Vince Morgan has got the goal. He's got the goal. 2-18 to 1-11. And Galway haven't laid off in the second half. They came out all flying, getting the scores. That's Vince Morgan. He's played well tonight, Michael. I have to give them credit. Their full back line and their full forward line, excellent.
0: Yeah, they've been brilliant all through. They just weren't putting Kilkenny away, but they're a serious team here. Remember, Brendan, they're missing their best player, and Jason Rabbit is probably only at half pace.
1: And here comes Ed McDermott. This is going to be too little too late for Kilkenny. In around the house it goes again to full back line. Tidy this one up. There's only 3 in the full back line, but it was 4 there that time. They're taking no chances. Another dodgy looking hand pass, but Galway will take it out through Michael Fallon. Fallon strikes it down first.
0: Brilliant.
1: The middle of the park, gathered by Kieran Lean. I said he's a good second half man.
0: Oh, that's unbelievable.
1: That's the score of the night.
0: Unbelievable.
1: Kieran Lean from Crowell. Young Cal was on the minor team the other night, playing right cornerback. He was from Crowell. This man is from Crowell. That's the score of the game, Mike.
0: Oh, that's unbelievable, Brendan. Really is. The talent that they have in there is frightening. And, you know, that's some score, as you said there. Some score. Unbelievable.
1: Yeah, Freiburg is how you pronounce that team. I thought he was in the chip shop there earlier.
0: What's the score, did he say?
1: 2-0 to Aston Villa against Freiburg. I might have called them free earlier on. There's nothing free nowadays. Everything's expensive. They're fried. There's another long range effort.
0: Another white.
1: Galway with a white. Many whites in the second half of Galway.
0: Oh, God, I don't know. They have 12 overall.
1: And they're bringing in another sub.
0: 18.
1: Now. This is Garrod King from Castlegar.
0: Number 2 is coming off. And Thomas Blake.
1: Thomas Blake played well too. A man from Oran Mór Murray. He's coming out. God, we're going to lift another Leinster title here tonight, Michael.
0: I can't say anything anymore.
1: 2:19.
0: We'll wait till it's over.
1: Only 3 minutes left. It's not going to draw that back. 25 points to 14. It's a big win for Galway. Here's Rourke Sweeney. It's underneath this one. That ball all night hasn't stuck for Kilkenny, has
0: no,
1: it?
0: No. They've been destroyed up by the Galway backs, to be fair.
1: Here comes Kilkenny's Mikey Roan. Mikey Roan knocks it down towards His number 10, Anthony Clifford, comes across field now. They're going to go for a goal in the half. Here's the shot. That's a great save. It's a great save. Rob Sweeney took the shot. The keeper, Chris Canlan, done the business. Galway cleared their lines. And they're playing like a team possessed at the moment. The man that's only in for Kilkenny goes looking for possession. Keane Byrne of the Loughlin Gaels, but the ball is out on the far side. And Galway are about to bring in another man, Harry Holmes. We're number 20, and he's coming up for Jack Shaughnessy. He's had one hell of a game.
0: He has, but just rushing his Texas there, that Cullen Killeen has been named as man of the match, number 9 for Galway.
1: Played very well.
0: He did indeed.
1: Cullen Killeen is the TG4 man of the match here. They've got the television rights tonight. He's the television man of the match is Cullen Killeen. But I tell you, shock because he wasn't far off winning the match.
0: No, definitely not. He's been absolutely brilliant.
1: He would have been mine.
0: And mine.
1: Yeah, he would have been mine as well.
0: Yeah, I wouldn't have thought the other way at all. Now, you'd have to see it back properly, but definitely he would have been mine anyway.
1: Well, here's a sideline.
0: Or any of their backs. Their backs have been absolutely outstanding, particularly their fullback, Michael Fallon.
1: Yeah.
0: You know, when you think of what Paddy Lacey has done in this championship, and he's just completely nullified him. Here's Kilkenny now.
1: Kilkenny.
0: Chance now.
1: Chance. Ed McDermott.
0: Another chance.
1: Rourke Sweeney. Ball skewed off, gets another bite of the cherry. Rourke, in he goes.
0: Yeah.
1: Oh, good goal. He done really, really well, Rourke Sweeney. Good goal by the Loughlin Gaels man, but it could be too little too late. Goal in the fulfil under 20 Leinster Hurling Championship. 2-19, 2-11. If Kilkenny come back, you're making him running home.
0: Well, you can, because you've I'm not saying everything.
1: 2-19, 2-11. 59 minutes on the clock. We'll know the added time as soon as we hit 60. The fourth official is getting the clock ready down there. This game brought to you with thanks to PM Security. Live on KCLR 96 of them. Don't forget, we'll be in Parnell Park live at 2 o'clock. Kilkenny and Dublin on Sunday. 1 o'clock, Antrim and Carlow in the final game of the Joe McDonagh. Carlow already in the final. Leash
0: 3 minutes.
1: 3 minutes of additional time. We thought there'd be more. There was 7 at the end of the first half. And of course, Carlow footballers take on Leitrim. Kerrigan and Shannon, 5:30. Saturday evening. So all the hurling on Sunday, the football on Saturday, as Galway come forward. Do you want to put the icing on the cake here, or are they? No, Kilkenny win this through Rory Garrett. Plays it down to Kevin Boogie. Kevin Boogie drops it in around the house, outside the 20 metre line. Kilkenny win this ball. Going on the run is Ollie O'Donovan. Ollie turns back, holds the ball on the stick, couldn't catch it the second time. Galway have defended it very, very well. And Galway have done really, really well. The fullback, Michael Fallon, outfield he comes. They're playing like a team possessed, they said. They're playing with hunger, a passion. But Kilkenny get the free. Kilkenny get the free. There's a Galway man cramping underneath us down here. Henry has his hurl sporting, he wants to give it back to him, but the chap is cramping up. Michael, the fullback, was excellent there. Michael Fallon,
0: he's had a brilliant game, absolutely brilliant game. That's the fella that's down there,
1: yeah,
0: I think. But he has been so good, Brendan.
1: Kilkenny, you've got to put a few lads in around the house here, haven't they?
0: They have another goal and just put the pressure on.
1: There's not enough lads close to the goal here, Michael. They want to go closer to the goal.
0: Yeah, they would, yeah. And he's down there, and you have 14 men now.
1: And here's the ball going in, and that's the ball they want. It's going to drop inside the 13 metre line.
0: Look at that. Tidied up again.
1: He's only on the field a few minutes.
0: That's a free out. He didn't give it up.
1: Garrod King of Castlegar, the famous club in Galway, won that ball. We're into out of time. 1 minute of the out of time is gone. 2-19 Galway, 2-11 Kilkenny. Back come Kilkenny. David Barco thought he was fouled. Galway man got stuck in. The Galway man was Harry Holmes.
0: There's no one in there, half of the field.
1: Harry Holmes knocks it over to Sean Moore in a Galway. He knocks it down, but out comes Rory Garrett. Rory switches it back inside. Kilkenny go forward. Sean Bergen going to crack and score a few minutes ago. Now, downfield again. The vital stick in from Gavin Maher. Knocked it off the stick of Kilkenny's Keane Byrne as he tried to make a little bit of hay when the sun shone. But out comes the Galway man.
0: No free.
1: Kilkenny recycle it. Turn it infield. High dropping ball. Lahoff's underneath it. Didn't go towards Lahoff. It went towards Ollie O'Donovan. But the break ball favours Galway, and it'll be tidied up by Sean Moore of Castlegar. Knocks it back to Ed O'Reilly. Quiet for a corner back, but anything he had to do tonight, he did it well, as did this man Donica Campbell, the captain, who will be waiting to lift the title, the fulfil under 20 Leinster Championship, as he knocks a big big long ball down to Jason Rabbit. Here comes Rabbit in along the end line, and he's wrestled out over. He's going to get the free, and Kilkenny have conceded a free, and the clock ticks into the 3 minutes of added time. It's going to be a win for Galway here in this Fulfil Under 20 Championship Final. 2:19 Galway, 2:11 Kilkenny. It's not over yet, Michael, but it will be very soon.
0: It will be very soon. Brilliant play by Rabbit, great play by Galway, and it's a red card, I'd say, for David Barco. Yeah.
1: Last man, it is a red card.
0: Yeah, it was on a yellow already.
1: Kilkenny have won 28 of these under 20 titles. Wexford 17, Offaly 7. Their last was in 2024 at Nolan Park. Remember that night. Dublin have 7. Their last was in 2020. Galway have 2, but remember they're not in Leinster that long. They're in it a few years. 2018, 2021. And where we are tonight in Laois. Laois won the Leinster under 21 championship back in 1983. Here is the free for Galway to put the icing on the cake. The 3 minutes are up. It's 2:20 to 2:11. It's a deserved win for Galway.
0: Oh, by a long way, and 9 points doesn't even do justice. If we meet fair, the game is over.
1: And here's the puck out. It's all over. The final whistle goes. It's a huge, huge week for Galway. They've won this one. 2:20 to 2:11 at half time. They led 1:11 to 1:7. Michael Kilkenny only scored 1-4 in the second half.
0: Yeah.
1: You can't win a final doing that.
0: No. From 10 minutes before half time, Galway were so far ahead. It was actually a little bit frightening, Brendan. And it's been a sobering night for Kilkenny because Galway were so much better. And as I said, all that without Aaron Nyland as well. So it's a huge victory for Galway, Brendan. A huge victory. They were so good. Their defence was as good as I've ever seen, to be fair, at any level.
1: It's disappointing from a Kilkenny point of view, isn't it?
0: Very much so. Very much so. You know, losing Monday, now losing again tonight. But on Monday night now, there's no comparison. Tonight, Galway were so far ahead. And as I said, they took, you know, their scores brilliantly. But this was based on a magnificent defence led by their fullback, Michael Fallon. And every single one of their defenders were superb.
1: It certainly was, but that is the story at the moment. Michael, Galway celebrate. Kilkenny will be very, very disappointed, but I think they'll be the first to admit they were beaten by a far better team tonight.
0: There's no question. Galway had about 13 wides as well, and you know they were so far ahead, as I said, Brendan. 9 points flatters Kilkenny a little bit, and it's a hugely disappointing night because you're coming up here full of hope, especially with Aaron Nyland, as I said, not playing, and you're thinking, you know, after last week. But it just goes to show you, Brendan, the standard of opposition that you play is so important. And obviously the match last week with Wexford brought Galway on more than Kilkenny, but there is absolutely no excuse here. The better team won this game, and as I said, it was built on one of the best backline displays I think I've ever seen.
1: The only thing can lift the siege for Kilkenny this week now, Michael, is Parnell Park Sunday.
0: Well,
1: this becomes a crucial game on Sunday.
0: Yeah, it has to be done. I said before the match that, you know, Kilkenny people everywhere needed a big lift tonight from a huge performance, but unfortunately, and look, we don't like, you know, but you have to call us in front of you, it didn't come at all. And you know, it was a very disappointing night, albeit this is a really good Galway team.
1: Certainly are. Their place is a place in the All-Ireland final now, Michael.
0: Yeah, they're in the final now, and they'll be hoping to have Aaron back, Aaron Nyland, but they have shown tonight that whether he is or not, they're well capable of. You remember now, they lost Luke Kennedy and Dara Coonan, so they've lost four forwards there. Rabbit came on, did his bit, to be fair to him, after a very quiet initial start. So they've lost Coonan and they lost Kennedy, and they still were able to cope with all that and have what is, has to be said, in all honesty, a hugely convincing victory.
1: Yeah, they had the measure of Kilkenny all evening, hadn't they?
0: Yeah, they had, Brendan, to be fair. The first, as I said, 15 minutes was very competitive. It was very decent, but from there on in, they just ruled the roost, and they were so far ahead. It was a little bit frightening, as I said, but to be fair to them, they're a very, very good team, and as I said, their backs from 2 to 7 were just so good.
1: Certainly were. That's Michael Walsh. You'll hear more from Michael in a minute with Oisín, but full time here in the Fulfil Under 20 Leinster Hurling Championship Leinster Final here in Port Laois. It's a big win for Galway. Galway 2:20. Kilkenny 2:11, with thanks to PM Security. Oisín Langan.
2: Thank you very much, Brendan and Mickey. Mickey, you know what, it's been a tough week. I'm going to let you go because I think you've pretty much summed it all up there. A disappointing
0: thanks,
2: night
0: Oisín.
2: For Kilkenny. Yeah, well, I got a sense of please let me go now, so listen, that's what we're going to do.
0: Yeah.
2: Brendan and Mickey, well done. Thanks very much. Unfortunately, not
0: thanks,
2: the night that Kilkenny wanted, not the result Kilkenny wanted. But hopefully, we'll get the result that Kilkenny need and want on Sunday. At this level, at under 20 level, it is all about learning. It is all about development. And while you want results and you want titles, you could argue that is not the most important thing. And there's an old saying in sport, and it's something I say quite a lot. You don't lose, you learn. So tough as it was tonight, hopefully those young fellas will learn from it. And they went out and they did their best for their county. It did work out tonight, beaten by a very good team. The final score, Galway 220, Kilkenny 211. In the Europa League, it remains 2-0 to Aston Villa. It's half-time in that game. This, of course, the Europa League final. If Villa win, then they are on their way back to the Champions League. They might be actually going through the Premier Division. Anyway, are they? Let me have a look at the table. I've really didn't concentrate on anything below second for the last couple of weeks. Actually, Villa are fourth, so they'd be in the Champions League anyway, even if they didn't win the Europa League tonight. We will have some great music here on KCLR between now and 10 o'clock. Stay with us on a night that unfortunately has seen Kilkenny lose the Leinster Under-20 Hurling Final. The commentary brought to you by Brendan Hennessy and Mickey Welsh.
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2: 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And if you do that, we'll enter you into the draw and you could win yourself a €50 voucher with thanks to Detail Menswear, High Street Kilkenny and Potato Market Carlow. As I say, between now and 10 o'clock, we'll keep an eye on the Europa League final. We'll bring you some great tunes and maybe, just maybe, we'll get some more reaction from Portlaoise, where unfortunately Kilkenny have lost out in the Under-20 final.
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2: Well, as I look up at my screen and watch TG Carr, I see the Galway captain delivering the victory speech. Credit to him. Galway were excellent tonight. They've beaten Kilkenny in the Leinster Under-20 final 220 to 211. It remains Aston Villa 2, Freiburg 0, 2 minutes into the second half of the Europa League final. You just heard an ad there during the break for the League of Ireland. Well, we do have some local League of Ireland news today. CK United have been placed in a group with Killarney Celtic, Newbridge Town, UCC and Villa FC of Waterford for the inaugural National League. The 15 founding clubs will partake in a truncated 2026 season before a fully formatted competition is rolled out in the spring of 2027. That competition will run concurrently with the First Division and the Premier Division. This year we'll see three groups of five play home and away matches. The three group winners advance to the National League semi-finals with the best fourth spot reserved for the best placed group runner-up. The winners from the semi-final ties will face off in the National League final in November. So it's three groups and the winner of each group will go to the semi-finals along with the best second place finisher. Let's hope CK United are in the shake-up. They have been drawn in a group with Killarney Celtic, Newbridge Town, UCC and Villa FC. It's not an easy group. Newbridge Town, you might have seen their facility. It's as you head out towards Hawkfield from Newbridge Town Centre. It's actually a really nice stadium. They've hosted League of Ireland games there before when Kildare County were an entity. UCC, I don't know anything about them, and I don't know anything much about Villa FC, despite the fact that they're a Waterford team and I'm from Waterford, but I wouldn't know much about the local soccer scene there outside of Dungarvan United and Ballinrode, who I actually played for. But Villa FC were in a Munster Junior Cup final last weekend, so they're obviously doing something right at the moment. Don't forget to check out the Carlo Soccer podcast, which is out now from wherever you get your podcasts. And coming up this weekend on Casey Lore Sport, we'll do a preview of the Casey Lore McCalmon Cup final between Evergreen and Freebooters. 3 minutes into the second half in the Europa League final, it's still Freiburg 0, Aston Villa 2, Tielemans and Buendia with the goals for Aston Villa. A little bit earlier on, Keith Andrews, the Brentford manager, said that Arsenal were worthy Premier League champions after ending their 22-year wait for the title. Mikel Arteta's side secured the trophy with a game to spare after Manchester City drew 1-1 with Bournemouth last night. Andrews told Sky Sports News Arteta deserves an awful lot of praise.
14: I think it's something they've been building towards for a few seasons now. Stability at the football club, what Mikel has added, his attention to detail, his passion for the game, his passion for Arsenal. I think they're worthy winners. I think they've been really, really good throughout the season.
2: Keith Andrews, the former Ireland international and now Brentford manager, laying praise on Arsenal following their securing of the title last night. Manchester City drawing with Bournemouth. It means City cannot catch Arsenal on the last day. Galway still celebrating, and why wouldn't they? They deserve it. They've beaten Kilkenny 220 to 211 in the under-20 Leinster final. Coming up this weekend, we've got, I think it's four live games on KCLR. On Saturday, we've got in the Glen Dimplex All-Ireland Camogie Championship, Kilkenny's opener against Limerick. That's actually going to be on in UPMC Nolan Park at 3:30 this Saturday. If you can, get there. If you can't, then you can listen to it live on KCLR with thanks to the Hearts Garage, Waterford Road, Kilkenny. Also on Saturday, we've got Leitrim against Carlow in the Talton Cup. It's round 2B. It is knockout football. It throws in at 5:30 in Park Sean McDermott in Carrick on Shannon. And we'll have it live on Casey Lore with thanks to Dan Morrissey and co. It's a great venue, Park Sean McDermott. If you're heading up there, I'm very jealous of you. I'm jealous of Brendan Hennessy and Maria Kinsella and Bernard Horahan, who will be our commentary team on the evening. Joe Nolan will be our commentator for Carlow against Antrim in the Joe McDonagh Cup. That is on Sunday at 1 o'clock. It's live on Casey Lore thanks to June Doran Properties. Carlow have already secured their spot in the Joe McDonagh Cup final. So this is a game in which they can try things out or give players minutes or do whatever they want to do. Their job is already done in the group. Anyway, the job, the larger job, is not done in the sense that they haven't won the Joe McDonagh Cup, but they are in the final. And they've done all they can do for the moment. Then at 2 o'clock, live on KCLR, it is Kilkenny against Dublin in Parnell Park with thanks to the Hearts Garage, Waterford Road, Kilkenny. It is, I'm going to say, a must-win game for Kilkenny. A draw might be enough, but they don't want to rely on it. As in, a draw might be enough to keep them involved, to see them progress into the All-Ireland Series, but a win will ensure that they get into the Leinster final. That's all coming up on KCLR over the next couple of days. Coming up right now, it's Sinead O'Connor.

on KCLR, 9:15 on Wednesday night. A Wednesday night that Kilkenny have unfortunately lost the Leinster under 20 final. Kilkenny 2-11, Galway 2-20, the final score of that game in the Europa League final. 56 minutes gone. Freiburg 0, Aston Villa 2. Two games locally in Kilkenny going on at the moment, the Mock Lawler Premier Cup games. Evergreen trailing against Fort Rangers by 1-0. There's 54 minutes gone in that game. Freebooters 1-0 up against Bridge United in that game. So Freebooters 1-0 up against Bridge United in that match. Hayes with the goal for Freebooters. For Fort Rangers, their goal came from Edward Nugent. So that's the story with the local soccer this evening. This man and his band wouldn't have been too happy last night. Noel Gallagher, here he is, along with the brother and Supersonic. It's Oasis on KCLR.

0: Sonic on KCLR on a Wednesday evening, 20 past 9 at night. Aston Villa on their way to a major trophy. They're now 3-0 up against Freiburg. There is 61 minutes gone in that game. Morgan Rodgers with the third goal. The previous two coming from Buendia and Tillemans. They were 2-0 up at the break. They're now 3-0 up with 61 minutes gone in the game in Istanbul. They're taking on German outfit Freiburg, and Villa will have their hands on the cup by the end of the night. In fact, you could argue they already have their hands on it. 29 minutes to go. Aston Villa 3-0 up in that game. No further updates to give you from the two local matches, the Mauchline Premier Cup games. 59 minutes gone. Forth Rangers still 1-0 up against Evergreen, and Freebooters still 1-0 up against Bridge United. Unfortunately, Kilkenny losing out to Galway earlier on in Port Leash in the Leinster Under 20 hurling final. We'll be hearing from the Cats boss Henry Shefflin very shortly. Stay with us here on KCLR.
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May Aston Villa cruising to Europa League final. They're 3-0 up against Freiburg, just over an hour gone in that game. As you were in the local games, Freebooters winning their match at the moment by 1-0. They lead against Bridge United. There's 48 minutes gone in that game. In fact, there's 50 minutes gone in that game. 62 minutes gone between Evergreen and Fort Rangers. Fort Rangers still leading by 1-0 at those games on in the Mock Lawler Premier Cup. When we come back, I was going to say when we come back, we're not going anywhere, but after Jennifer Lopez, we're going to hear from Kilkenny under 20 manager Henry Shefflin, who unfortunately watched his side lose the Leinster under 20 final this evening.

0: Is play on KC Lore, 27 minutes past 9 on a Wednesday night. Still Aston Villa lead 3-0 against Freiburg in the Europa League final. There's 68 minutes gone in that game. Tielemans, Buendia and Rodgers with the goals for Villa. Ethan Phelan has scored an equaliser for Evergreen against Forth Rangers in the Mock Lawler Premier Cup. So it's now Evergreen 1, Forth Rangers 1. There's 66 minutes gone in that game, 54 minutes gone in the other game. Still freebooters lead Bridge United by 1-0. Unfortunately, earlier on, Kilkenny beaten by Galway 2-20 to 2-11 in the Fulfil Leinster Under 20 Hurling Championship Final. We'd live commentary here on KC Lore thanks to PM Security. Our match commentator Brendan Hennessy has been speaking to the Kilkenny manager Henry Shefflin.
1: Henry Shefflin, Bannister again. Henry, commiserations. Wasn't to be, really. You know, that was a good Galway team and you tried your living best to get into it, and particularly started the second half, but all the breaks seemed to go Galway's way in that second half and they kind of took control then.
2: Yeah, I think the word used is break. I would use it as breaking ball. Any breaking ball, they were on it. And once they had it then, it was very hard because they were very slick, as you said, a very good side. So we found it hard to get it back off them. We were trying to work hard, but we just couldn't get the ball. So we just couldn't get that primary possession. And they were the team that was playing and fluid. And obviously, the breeze is strong enough here. And we had it in the first half. And

0: we did okay, but just okay, and there was a sense that Galway were going to push on a little bit. A bit disappointed just before half time. I sensed out in the field the lads were doubting themselves a little bit, you know, and you know, Galway got a few points to stretch ahead, and I think after half time, I think we did okay for the first 15 minutes, but it was a serious challenge on us, and their quality probably came through then, and they got a few scores and put the gap on us, you know.
1: Was there any concern at the end of the first half, Henry? It was 4 minutes, but it ended up being seven. They got 3 points in that 7 minutes to your one. It was a bit of a talking point, but I don't think many people read into it, but it does have an effect.
0: No, I don't think so, to be fair. We probably would have been looking for the extra time because we had the bit of a breeze, and there was a lot of injuries. There was 3 injuries in the first 13 minutes, I'd say. So, to be fair to Adam, he had to allow that. So, I don't think we've any complaints around that, to be fair. We had the breeze. They shouldn't have been getting the scores coming up to the end of the first half. We should have been actually getting it. So, that's disappointing.
1: Yeah, it is. And to be fair, Dale left Ginnett for a while in the second half, did a few bad wides. In fairness, you competed well enough, but you just couldn't get that break all night. Sure, you couldn't, the breaking ball, as you said. Just didn't happen.
0: Yeah, but like, they were getting quality ball inside. They looked a lot more dangerous than us. We didn't perform, Brendan, like we feel we can. That's the disappointing part. And I'm sure the players will feel that as well. Collectively, we felt we were building a bit of momentum. But look, this is the best side we've played this year, and you can see that quality in them. So it's harder to play better against the good lads. But look, that's, I think the players have disappointed. They put in a big shift. I think they've learned a lot. I think they've developed a bit. Obviously, there's no doubt about it. Some of them had a lot more development to do. And that's the challenge for them as players. They go back to their clubs now. And can they push on, you know? Because players develop at different ages. But it's disappointing. Disappointing, the performance. And that's what you look for first and foremost. And we just didn't give that for themselves. I'm thinking disappointed, and for the supporters who travel here tonight as well.
1: Okay, well, listen, appreciate your time, Henry, after a difficult enough evening. Appreciate your time speaking to KCLR Sport, and best of luck going forward.
0: Thanks very much, Brendan. Thank you.
1: Henry Shefflin speaking to us after Kilkenny's 220-211 defeat in the Fulfil under 20 Leinster hurling final here in O'More Park.
2: Again, we brought you live earlier on KCLR. Unfortunately, it wasn't the result that Kilkenny wanted. It wasn't the result we wanted either. 69 minutes gone in the Mauchline Premier Cup. Still Evergreen 1, Fort Rangers 1. But it's looking good for Freebooters. Hayes has got a second. 57 minutes gone there. Freebooters 2, Bridge United 0 is the latest score in the Europa League final. 71 minutes gone. Aston Villa leading Freiburg by 3-0. Here's Johnny Depp, Imelda May, and the late, great Shane McGowan. Haunted.

0: Imelda May, Johnny Depp and Shane McGowan hunted on KCLR 25-10 on a Wednesday night. A Wednesday night that Aston Villa are on their way to the Europa League title. They're 3-0 up against Freiburg with 14 minutes to go in that game. In the Mock Lawler Premier Cup games that are going on at the moment in Kilkenny, it remains Evergreen 1, Forth Rangers 1, 74 minutes gone there. And Freebooters 2-0 up against Bridge United. There's 62 minutes gone in that game. If Carlo Soccer is your thing, don't forget to check out the Casey Lord Carlo Soccer podcast, which is out now and presented by the one and only Harry Shorthose.
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0: In breaking news involving the Championship, a league arbitration panel has tonight dismissed Southampton Football Club's appeal against the Independent Disciplinary Commission's sanction following the admittance of multiple breaches of EFL regulations. The determination means that the original sanction of expulsion from the Championship playoffs remains in place, as does the 4-point deduction to be applied for the 2026-2027 Championship table and the reprimand in respect of all charges. What does all that mean? It means that Southampton remain kicked out of the Championship playoffs and Hull will play Middlesbrough this Saturday in the Championship playoff final. It's due to kick off at 3:30. So Hull and Middlesbrough goes ahead. That is the Championship playoff final this Saturday at 3:30 in Wembley Stadium. Southampton have, well, I was going to say have been kicked out of the playoffs. They remain kicked out of the playoffs. That is breaking news this evening. In football on the field tonight, 11 minutes to go in the Europa League final. Aston Villa 3-0 up against Freiburg. And locally, no change from what I can see in the games in the Mock Lawler Premier Cup. 78 minutes gone, Evergreen 1, Forth Rangers 1. And 66 minutes gone, Freebooters 2, Bridge United 0. Of course, Freebooters and Evergreen will also meet in the KCLR McCallaghan Cup final. That's the weekend after next. Right now, it's time to see the doctor. But of course, that doctor is Dr. Alban.

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13: A couple of goals have flown in the Mauchline Premier Cup semi-final between Evergreen and Fort Rangers. 1 minute to go of normal time there. It's now Evergreen 2, Fort Rangers 2. Bridge United have pulled one back against Freebooters. It's now Freebooters 2, Bridge United 1. There's 77 minutes gone there. Aston Villa 3-0 up against Freiburg in the Europa League final. They're into injury time there and Villa can really enjoy the next few moments. Their first major trophy for quite some time. I think, was it since 1994 and the League Cup, something like that. Right now on KCLR, it's time for some Gavin James.

Gavin James, storm warning on KCLR. They should have given us a goal warning locally in Kilkenny tonight because Freebooters are now 3-1 up against Bridge United with 10 minutes to go. Bridge United had pulled one back, but Freebooters back in control. 2 minutes into injury time, it's still Evergreen 2, Fort Rangers 2. Aston Villa, Europa League champions, they've beaten Freiburg by 3-0. Unfortunately, earlier on, a defeat for the Kilkenny under-20s beaten in the Leinster final. We brought you the thoughts of Henry Shefflin a little bit earlier on. Of course, we brought you the game live with Mickey and Brendan. And we're back at it again this weekend on KCLR. The Carlow and Kilkenny games in the hurling are just two of the games that we will be offering you. Right now, we're offering you Noah Cann.

0: And Dashboard on Casey Lord. That's it for our Wednesday night special, a special in which we brought you news of Aston Villa's win in the Europa League final and unfortunately Kilkenny's loss in the under 20 hurling final. And we're back this weekend with lots more sports, but of course we've got a full range of podcasts that you can check out right now. That's it for me. I'll talk to you soon. Take care. Bye bye.
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8: It's 10 o'clock. I'm Daniel Pitcher. A sports coach found guilty of rape and sexual assault has been told he broke the soul of a child and is deeply manipulative by his victims. The man from County Kerry, who cannot be named to protect the identity of the victims, appeared at the Central Criminal Court in Cork today after being found guilty earlier this month. Jamie O'Hara has this report, which some listeners may find distressing.
9: Victim impact statements were read out by the investigating Garda, in which the first girl said the man had used threats to ensure her silence and had turned her into a shell of her former self and drowning in nightmares. The second girl said the man had used her passion, ambition and trust to gain control over her and described his lack of remorse as deeply painful. Both girls described the events of the trial as traumatic, while the court heard the man does not accept the jury's verdict. Miss Justice Siobhan Langford said she will consider the victim impact statements, remanded the man in continuing custody and adjourned sentencing until next month.
8: Opposition parties are blaming the government's rental reforms for increases in rent prices. A Daft.ie report published this morning showed market rents are now 40% above pre-COVID levels and 81% higher than 10 years ago. It also revealed the national average price of a rent rose 4.4% in the first quarter of 2026, the largest quarterly increase since records began in 2002. Sinn Féin leader Mary Lou McDonald says it's causing stress and hardship for many families.
10: Young people forced to choose between paying crippling rent, moving back in with their families, or emigrating. Stress, worry, and panic. That is what you have done to an entire generation, and you have done it deliberately with your eyes wide open.
8: While the Taoiseach Micheál Martin accused Mary Lou McDonald of having no solutions to the crisis.
11: Greatest respect, I think it's just plain stupid to go on about the greatest evictions of the famine. That's not serious about our housing problem. We have a housing crisis here. But all I see from
12: the opposition,
11: Sinn Féin in particular, is empty rhetoric, no solutions. usual kind of sloganeering, that won't build houses.
8: Workers at Meta have been finding out today if their job is at risk. Up to 350 people at the company's Irish operations could lose their job as a result of global restructuring. There are concerns over the threat to jobs in the broader tech sector as a result of the increasing development of AI. Labour's enterprise spokesperson George Lawler says the government needs to have a strategy.
12: Certainly the scale of the job losses here would seem to be higher than what has been proposed globally. So it's something that the government must really get their finger on the pulse on and react with a strategy to counteract these job losses.
8: The Ebola outbreak in the Democratic Republic of Congo and Uganda has reached 600 suspected cases. The WHO is issuing almost €3.5 million in funding and is reassuring people that Ebola can only be transmitted through blood and other bodily fluids, so isolation and contact tracing are its main priorities. The Director General of the WHO, Dr. Tedros Ghebreyesus, says that cooperation and safety for healthcare workers is key.
13: We don't replace the country's work. We only support them. But then, of course, there is a delay in detection, and there are many factors here. Number one is security.
8: And Gardaí are making a fresh appeal for information following a fatal road traffic collision in South Dublin. A woman in her 20s lost her life after she was hit by a car on the N11 Bray Road at Loughlinstown late on Saturday night. Investigators are asking anyone who was travelling in the area between 11:30 and a quarter past midnight to come forward, particularly motorists with dash cam footage. That's your news with the time coming up to 4 minutes past 10.
14: And in sport, Aston Villa are Europa League champions, ending a 30-year wait for silverware. Villa defeated German side Freiburg by 3-0 in Istanbul. This is head coach Unai Emery's 5th Europa League trophy. Southampton have lost their appeal against their expulsion from the Championship playoff finals. The Saints were sanctioned and deducted 4 points for next season after admitting to filming opposition training sessions without permission. This decision by the league arbitration panel is final and cannot be appealed. Middlesbrough will face Hull City at Wembley on Saturday. Galway are Leinster under 20 hurling champions. They defeated Kilkenny by a score of 220 to 211. Galway will now face Clare in the All Ireland final on May 31st. Charlene Maudsley has posted a new personal best in the 400 metres. Her time of 50.52 seconds ensured her victory at the Continental Tour bronze event in Italy this evening. The Tipperary sprinter's previous best of 50.71 seconds had been set at the Olympic Games in Paris in 2024. Rowan Baker from the Isle of Man has won the opening stage of the Ross Talchin today. Ewan Mackey of Cycling Connacht came second, while Ireland's Dugan and O'Loughlin finished 7th and 8th. Stage 2 tomorrow will include a 182.9 kilometre race from Rathmore in County Kerry to Banshear in County Cork. Beth Coulter has been named to the Great Britain and Ireland team for next month's Curtis Cup in Los Angeles. Coulter was part of the 2024 winning team during the last tournament in England 2 years ago. She is the only Irish player named to this year's team, though Elm Park golfer Emma Fleming is second reserve. And the world's top tennis players will limit their media activity at the French Open in a protest over prize money at the Grand Slam. Players will walk out after 15 minutes of Friday's pre-tournament media day. That's your news and sports. I'm Eve Conway. It's 6 minutes past 10.
15: 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In three, two, one. 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

Hello, good evening to you and welcome along to the programme. It is Wednesday evening. That means it's the Irish Music Show with myself, Roddy Clear. Lovely to have your company. Thank you for tuning in. And I'm with you until midnight tonight as I bring you some of the new Irish releases for this week. And opening up the programme, a Dublin songwriter by the name of Conor Fagan, who goes under the name of Rose Wallace Goldenline, and a new song called Don't Take All This For Granted. The name, he said, is borrowed from a character referenced across a handful of Neutral Milk Hotel songs, a figure from a story about a surviving Siamese twin carrying the weight of loss for the rest of their life, and is a fitting frame for the debut EP, which has touched on grief, regret, and the people we carry with us. Interesting concept, the whole lot. So it's Conor Fagan under the name of Rose Wallace Goldenline and a song called Don't Take All This For Granted. Right, this is Orla Monell, and she's an independent pop R&B artist born in Belgium but now based in Dublin. And at just 17, she moved from Belgium to Ireland to start her musical journey. And she's released 8 singles to date, including Romanticize and The Best Love, which showcase her ability to blend emotionally driven songwriting with a strong pop and R&B sensibility. Let's take a listen then. This is Orla Monell. Just want to make sure I get the name correct there. And this from Orla is called In the Sunlight.

Orla Manel and a song called In the Sunlight, and following that, Dia Matrona and a song called My Own Party, the final single to be taken from their second album, which is due for release in June. And reflecting on the album, the band say, "People have always tried to assume who we are, both musically and personally. This album is more personal, more honest, and more aware of the world around us than anything we've made before." And that is from the band themselves, Dia Matrona, My Own Party. This is Irish band Lemoncello and the title track of their new album, which is wonderful. This is called Perfect Place.

Perfect place, first of all, from Lemoncello, title track of their wonderful new album. And following that, a new single from David Geraghty, he of Bell X1, a song called Normal 2.0. And he said it was written at a time of forced isolation, while celebrating the joy and sense of belonging we feel from being part of our tribe. It also reflects on the fallout and sense of loss when these ties are torn apart. The song also speaks to the current world with its escalating upheaval and imbalance between that familiar security and the unknown of where does it all end. Indeed, Dave Geraghty, a longtime friend of the programme and a good friend, I have to say, and always in touch. So well done, Dave. Song called Normal 2.0. Now, we had to Kerry for this one, Killarney to be precise, an 18-year-old singer-songwriter by the name of Shane Doolan, and his new single out called School Day Has Gone By. He says he's a sixth-year student and it's my last week in school, so this song means a lot to me and he'd love to be have it heard on the programme. Blending folk rock with an atmospheric emotional edge, the track really captures his sound, he says, and would mean the world to me to have it on your station. Well, quite happy to do so, Shane. Shane Doolan from Kerry. This is called School Day Has Gone By.

18-year-old singer-songwriter Shane Doolan from Killarney in Kerry, and a new song from him called School Days Gone By. All right, let's change the pace a little bit. This is a band called Luna Motif. They started taking shape during the COVID lockdowns. In a strange, quiet period where everything felt paused, something was creatively building towards pressing play. What came out of that wasn't overly polished or calculated. It was raw, sometimes chaotic, but always honest. Luna Motif is the name of the act, and this is called Shapeless Pursuits.

You heard, first of all, Luna Motif with Shapeless Pursuits. And following that, then we went to Belfast for a band called Disorder. New song from them called Icarus, now on release. It's about meeting someone at the right time and the right place and feeling ready to give your whole self to that person in the peace that they bring. It's a good song too. Disorder, and the song is called Icarus. And following that, then again, back down to Dublin, Shobzy, and a new song just recently also gone on release called Silver Line Living. And Shobzy says, I wanted to capture a feeling of defiant optimism with the song. To love your own life is deceptively difficult. Part of my journey as an artist is learning to allow myself to assume any role I wish to play, to constantly search out and not shy away from positive change and become more comfortable with being the lead character in my own story. Very deep stuff there indeed. Well done, Shobzy. And a song called Silver Line Living. This is the sound of The Deep Hour. These Are My Streets. It features Paul Lenihan. He of the Frank and Waters. He plays on bass guitar. And Wayne P. Sheedy is on drums and piano. And it's a song of belonging and pride of place. A homecoming inspired by one man's journey back to his hometown. So let's have a listen. These Are My Streets from The Deep Hour.

First of all, featuring Paul Linehan of the Franken Waters on bass guitar, you heard a song called These Are My Streets from The Deep Hour. And following that, then, Irish pop noir duo Dark Topics and a new song called It All Leads Back to You, now on release. And they have a string of Irish dates coming up as well, with more to be announced and accompanying video as well for the track. The song is a sparse, deeply moving piano ballad drawn from the singer's own real-life experience of a doomed wedding engagement. And you can hear in there Rio McGuinness and multi-instrumentalist Gerard Sands, otherwise known as Dark Topics. Right, that's it for this hour of the programme. I'm going to take you out of this hour with Irish independent artist Twisty with a new song called Orchid Remains. And it's out now, and it's a very personal track from born out of an unexpected inspiration, almost lost forever. He says it's rooted in two very different but equally moving sources. The song began to take shape after Twisty watched two thought-provoking documentaries, one exploring the life and legacy of the Breton Law and the other uncovering ancient Irish phrases and language that have slowly disappeared from everyday use. And this is called Orchid Remains from Twisty. See you next hour.

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1: It's 11 o'clock. I'm Daniel Pitcher. A sports coach found guilty of rape and sexual assault has been told he broke the soul of a child and is deeply manipulative by his victims. The man from County Kerry, who cannot be named to protect the identity of his victims, appeared at the Central Criminal Court in Cork today after being found guilty earlier this month. Jamie O'Hara has this report, which some listeners may find distressing.
2: Victim impact statements were read out by the investigating Garda, in which the first girl said the man had used threats to ensure her silence and had turned her into a shell of her former self and drowning in nightmares. The second girl said the man had used her passion, ambition and trust to gain control over her and described his lack of remorse as deeply painful. Both girls described the events of the trial as traumatic, while the court heard the man does not accept the jury's verdict. Miss Justice Siobhan Langford said she will consider the victim impact statements, remanded the man in continuing custody and adjourned sentencing until next month.
1: Two 16-year-old boys have appeared in court, charged in connection with an alleged assault in Dublin on Sunday. Dublin District Court this evening heard Alexander Coughlin died as a result of his injuries following an incident on Mill Road in Blanchardstown. The court heard one of the boys identified himself throughout the course of the investigation from CCTV footage and admitted to punching and kicking the injured party. Garda Sergeant Emma Ryan said video footage was put to the second boy during questioning, but no identifications or admissions were made. Applications for bail were refused in both cases, and the boys have been remanded in custody to appear in court again next week. Opposition parties are blaming the government's rental reforms for increases in rent prices. A Daft.ie report published this morning showed market rents are now 40% above pre-COVID levels and 81% higher than 10 years ago. It also revealed the national average price of rent rose by 4.4% in the first quarter of this year. That's the largest quarterly increase since records began in 2002. The Sinn Féin leader Mary Lou McDonald says it's causing stress and hardship for many families.
3: Young people forced to choose between paying crippling rent, moving back in with their families, or emigrating. Stress, worry and panic. That is what you have done to an entire generation, and you have done it deliberately with your eyes wide open.
1: While the Taoiseach Micheál Martin accused Mary Lou McDonald of having no solutions.
4: Greatest respect, I think it's just plain stupid to go on about the greatest evictions of the famine. That's not serious about our housing problem. We have a housing crisis here. But all I see from
5: allow
4: the opposition,
5: the answer.
4: All I see from the opposition, Sinn Féin in particular, is empty rhetoric, no solutions, usual kind of sloganeering that won't build houses.
1: Samaritans answered more than 2,500 calls from prisoners each month last year. That's according to its 2025 report, which revealed more than 1,300 hours of support was given to inmates. It also showed 3,200 listener contacts were made throughout last year. Samaritans Executive Director Sarah O'Toole explains what a listener is.
6: Volunteers from Samaritans go into prisons and train prisoners themselves to be listeners, and they are then able to provide that peer-to-peer support to fellow prisoners who are really struggling to cope. So it's been a really impactful, successful scheme there for over 20 years, and we think it's having a really positive impact on those who find themselves in prison.
1: The Ebola outbreak in the Democratic Republic of Congo and Uganda has reached 600 suspected cases. The WHO is issuing almost €3.5 million in funding and is reassuring people that Ebola can only be transmitted through blood and other bodily fluids, so isolation and contact tracing are its main priorities. The Director General of the WHO, Dr. Tedros Ghebreyesus, says cooperation and safety of healthcare workers is key. It's 4 minutes past 11.
7: And in Aston Villa are Europa League champions, ending a 30-year wait for silverware. Villa defeated German side Freiburg by 3-0 in Istanbul. This is head coach Unai Emery's 5th Europa League trophy. Southampton have lost their appeal against their expulsion from the Championship playoff finals. The Saints were sanctioned and deducted 4 points for next season after admitting to filming opposition training sessions without permission. This decision by the league arbitration panel is final and cannot be appealed. Middlesbrough will face Hull City at Wembley on Saturday. Galway are Leinster under-20 hurling champions. They defeated Kilkenny by a score of 220 to 211. Galway will now face Clare in the All-Ireland final on May 31st. Charlene Maudsley has posted a new personal best in the 400 metres. Her time of 50.52 seconds ensured her victory at the Continental Tour bronze event in Italy this evening. The Tipperary sprinter's previous best of 50.71 seconds had been set at the Olympic Games in Paris in 2024. Rowan Baker from the Isle of Man has won the opening stage of the Ross Talchin today. Ewan Mackey of Cycling Connacht came second, while Ireland's Dugan and O'Loughlin finished 7th and 8th. Stage 2 tomorrow will involve a 182.9km race from Rathmore in County Kerry to Banshear in County Cork. Beth Coulter has been named to the Great Britain and Ireland team for next month's Curtis Cup in Los Angeles. Coulter was part of the 2024 winning team during the last tournament in England 2 years ago. She is the only Irish player named to this year's team, though Elm Park golfer Emma Fleming is second reserve. And the world's top tennis players will limit their media activity at the French Open in a protest over prize money at the Grand Slam. Players will walk out after 15 minutes of Friday's pre-tournament media day. That's your news and sport. I'm Eve Conway. It's 6 minutes past the hour.
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You're listening to KCLR this Wednesday evening into the second hour of the Irish Music Show with myself, Roddy Clear. If you just tuned our way, thank you for being there. And we opened this hour with a great track from an album called Man on a Bridge, Tony St. Ledger from the Troubled Pilgrims, and a track called Social Vampire. If you can check out that album, do so. It's really, really good, as is evident from that particular piece of music. Man on a Bridge is the album. Social Vampire was the track that you just heard. Now, this is Brian Horgan from a new album called Start Again. And tonight, actually, he launches this album with a special gig in Whelan, starting around, it's probably well underway by now. Well, it's probably nearly over, but he had the launch tonight in Whelan's. And this from it is called Always There.

Brian Horgan from his album Start Again, and the particular piece of music was called Always There. All right, this next piece of music comes from a band called The Ultras, Irish Pride, Romance, Emigration, Faith and Community. And in a year together, they stormed the Irish scene. A hat trick of singles last year, with two of them being named Track of the Week alongside airplay in the UK and indeed the US as well. And let's take a listen. The Ultras. This is called Greener.

Roddy Clear's Irish Music Show on KCLR this Wednesday evening, every Wednesday between 10 o'clock and midnight. And we play you the new releases from Irish acts. And first of all, you heard The Ultras with a song called Greener. And following that, Lisa Keane with her new song going on release in June, a song called The One. It's an upbeat pop song that tells the story of falling for someone new and hoping that they feel the same way. Now, this is a regular on the programme. In fact, these two people are regulars on the programme. Mick Flannery, he's got a new single out called The Rebel, and this features the wonderful vocal talent of Susan O'Neill. It's taken from his forthcoming album, The House Must Win, which is out this weekend, I believe, and just landed 4 stars from Mojo, and sees Mick and Susan reunite after their number one album in the game. Let's take a listen. This is called The Rebel. Mick Flannery with Susan O'Neill.

0: care for what you wish for. What you wish for. You be careful what you wish for. Be careful what you wish for.
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Mick Flannery with Susan O'Neill and a song called The Rebel. And that's taken from Mick's album, The House Must Win. And following that then, in early 1983, the Resistors met Philip Lynott. And when he heard the demo for their song, Steal My Love, he said he'd love to produce it. So in early 1983, they spent a few days with him in Dublin's legendary Lombard Studios. He also played bass on the track, which he later mixed in London. And over 40 years later, they have remastered Steal My Love. And for all the fans of the Resistors and Philip Lynott alike, good tune. Well done, the Resistors. And well, I suppose, can you call it a new piece? A new old piece, yeah, called Steal My Love. And if you will allow me now to indulge myself, because of this link with Philip Lynott and the Resistors and what the rest, just to let you know that today is my birthday, and I'm very glad to be actually here to say it is my birthday. So I'm going to, with your permission, indulge myself and play you two from Thin Lizzy.

Okay, so I played three from the band and not two, as I announced at the beginning. Well, as I said, it's my birthday today, so it's a little bit of self-indulgence. And, well, I think and I hope that you enjoyed those three nevertheless. You heard, first of all, Cowboy Song, new stereo remix. Following that, then, It's Really Worthwhile from the Lost Recordings album. And I think it's a great tune. That's from very early on in the Thin Lizzy career. And finally there, another remix, stereo remix of Running Back. All three from Thin Lizzy. And all three because I celebrate my birthday today and very, very pleased to be here to celebrate it. And I hope you enjoy those three nevertheless. All right, let's get back to some new releases. This is a band called Arren, A-R-R-E-N, cinematic pop rock artist described as. And officially releasing a new song called Thinking About July. To celebrate the launch, they're kicking off a four-date national tour, sold-out hometown at Little Whelan's. Well done. They describe Thinking About July as a sweeping, euphoric stadium anthem driven by heavy bass and soaring strings. And I want to know if we could play it on the programme. Happy to do so. Thinking About July, this is Arren.

Well, first of all, you heard Aaron, that's A-R-R-E-N, and his new song called Thinking About July. And following that, Screaming Yoga Club is the name of the band, a new single called No More Rattle on the Door. They're from Cork and they feature Barry McAuliffe, Joe Jolly, Derry Callanan, and also brothers guitarist Kevin and drummer Tom O'Brien. They call themselves Screaming Yoga Club, and that track once again was called No More Rattle on the Door. And we are in Cork also for this next band. Acclaimed Cork indie band Cypress Mine return with the release of their powerful new single called Black and Blue, the latest to be taken from their long-awaited album Pulling All the Clouds Apart, which was released back in February, but I missed that due to my own circumstances at the time. 4 decades it was almost since their debut album Exit Trashdown, and they have renewed purpose in 2026, and people are very, very happy to see them back. And I often find with bands from way back then reforming and just getting out there again that a lot of people have great fond memories and are quite happy to support them as well. And likewise with this particular band, Cypress Mine and Black and Blue.

Cypress Mine and Black and Blue from their album Pulling All the Clouds Apart. Well, that's about your lot on the programme for this week from me, Roddy Clear. Thank you very much, as always, for your company. Going to leave you with a new song from Ryan Sheridan, which is called Paper Sales. It came out a few weeks ago and wasn't planned as a radio release. It was more of a quiet drop for fans across his social media platforms. But the response has been very strong, so they decided to share it with a small handful of radio supporters. So happy to play it. Paper Sales, Ryan Sheridan. For me, Riley Clear. Good night. God bless. Talk to you again soon. Bye-bye.

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1: It's midnight. I'm Daniel Pitcher. The Foreign Affairs Minister has strongly criticised the actions of Israel's National Security Minister after he taunted Gaza flotilla detainees. 14 Irish people are among those being held by the Israelis at the port of Ashdod after their boats were intercepted by the IDF. Ben Gvir posted a video which showed people bound and kneeling while he waved an Israeli flag as he walked among them. Prime Minister Benjamin Netanyahu claims his action was not in line with his country's values or norms, but Minister Helen McEntee has rejected that.
2: This is a Prime Minister that has supported and approved the introduction of the death penalty, public prosecutions and executions. So saying that this action is not in line with, this action is symptomatic of this government in Israel, and this is just another step that they are taking that highlights that they as a country, that they as a government, do not respect international law.
1: Two teenage boys have appeared in court in connection with the assault of a man in Dublin on Sunday. The injured man in his 30s died in hospital earlier. Emily Keegan reports.
3: Dublin District Court this evening heard Alexander Coughlin died as a result of his injuries following the alleged assault on Mill Road in Blanchardstown on Sunday. Two 16-year-old boys appeared before the court today, each charged with one count of assault causing harm and one count of robbery. It's alleged a gold ring was stolen from Mr. Coughlin along with AIB and Revolut bank cards. The court heard one of the boys identified himself throughout the course of the investigation from CCTV footage and admitted to punching and kicking the injured party. Garda Sergeant Emma Ryan told the court it was an unprovoked attack in which a man was on the ground and was attacked while the incident was recorded on a phone. Judge Tracy Kelly described the charges as serious and refused bail for both boys. They've been remanded in custody to Oberstown Detention Campus to appear in court again next week. Emily Keegan at the Criminal Courts of Justice in Dublin.
1: Opposition parties are blaming the government's rental reforms for increases in rent prices. A Daft.ie report published earlier showed market rents are now 40% above pre-COVID levels and 81% higher than 10 years ago. It also revealed national average price of rent rose 4.4% in the first quarter of this year, the largest quarterly increase since records began. Sinn Féin leader Mary Lou McDonald says it's causing stress and hardship for many families.
4: Young people forced to choose between paying crippling rent, moving back in with their families, or emigrating. Stress, worry and panic. That is what you have done to an entire generation, and you have done it deliberately with your eyes wide open.
1: Well, the Taoiseach Micheál Martin accused Deputy MacDonald of having no solutions.
5: Greatest respect. I think it's just plain stupid to go on about the greatest evictions of the famine. That's not serious about our housing problem. We have a housing crisis here. But all I see from
6: the opposition,
5: Sinn Féin in particular, is empty rhetoric, no solutions, usual kind of sloganeering that won't build houses.
1: A doctor says their shifts feel like going into battle every day. The statement was included in a study from multiple representative groups and unions. The findings were presented to the Oireachtas Health Committee earlier. Forza National Secretary Linda Kelly says the recommendations in the report are practical.
7: Staffing levels should be based on assessed local need, with routine cover for maternity leave and much faster recruitment processes. Second, retention strategies should focus on manageable and sustainable workloads so experienced staff remain in post. Third, pay equity should continue to be improved, especially for workers in the community and voluntary sector.
1: And Gardaí are continuing to investigate a fatal road crash in South Dublin at the weekend. A woman in her 20s died after being hit by a car on the N11 at Loughlinstown shortly before midnight on Saturday. Investigators are appealing for witnesses and dashcam footage from anyone travelling through the area at the time. It's 4 minutes past midnight.
8: And in sport, Aston Villa are Europa League champions, ending a 30-year wait for silverware. Villa defeated German side Freiburg by 3-0 in Istanbul. This is head coach Unai Emery's 5th Europa League trophy. Southampton have lost their appeal against their expulsion from the Championship playoff finals. The Saints were sanctioned and deducted 4 points for next season after admitting to filming opposition training sessions without permission. This decision by the league arbitration panel is final and cannot be appealed. Middlesbrough will face Hull City at Wembley on Saturday. Galway are Leinster under-20 hurling champions. They defeated Kilkenny by a score of 220 to 211. Galway will now face Clare in the All-Ireland final on May 31st. Charlene Maudsley has posted a new personal best in the 400 metres. Her time of 50.52 seconds ensured her victory at the Continental Tour bronze event in Italy this evening. The Tipperary sprinter's previous best of 50.71 seconds had been set at the Olympic Games in Paris in 2024. Rowan Baker from the Isle of Man has won the opening stage of the Ross Talchin today. Ewan Mackey of Cycling Connacht came second, while Ireland's Dugan and O'Loughlin finished 7th and 8th. Stage 2 tomorrow will involve a 182.9 kilometre race from Rathmore in County Kerry to Banshear in County Cork. Beth Coulter has been named to the Great Britain and Ireland team for next month's Curtis Cup in Los Angeles. Coulter was part of the 2024 winning team during the last tournament in England 2 years ago. She is the only Irish player named to this year's team, though Elm Park golfer Emma Fleming is second reserve. And the world's top tennis players will limit their media activity at the French Open in a protest over prize money at the Grand Slam. Players will walk out after 15 minutes of Friday's pre-tournament media day. That's your news and sport. I'm Eve Conway. It's 6 minutes past the hour.
0: 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We are KCLR.

Missed out on this week's biggest stories? 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